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7: 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While you're there, do take part in our sports poll question. Should the Browns sign defensive end Jadeveon Clowney? 61% of you are saying no. Again, the phone number, 330-673-1234. That's 330-673-1234. Toll free outside of Akron, 1-800-669-4100. We have been talking about 55-year-old Colin Gray, who has been sentenced to 15 years in prison. He is the father of the 14-year-old, now 16-year-old, Colt Gray. He murdered two students and two teachers in that school shooting in September 2024. As a 14-year-old, that was at Appalachian High School just outside of Atlanta. He's now 16 years of age, and he will be in jail for the rest of his life with no shot at parole. Well, today, Judge Nicholas Prim sentenced Colt Gray's father, Colin, to 15 years in jail. Now, although there are a handful of American parents who have been criminally charged after their children were accused in shootings, apparently Colin Gray is going to become the first person to actually spend time in jail. So this kind of is setting precedent, even though he's not the first American parent to be criminally charged. He is going to be the first American parent to spend time in jail, as he has been sentenced to 15 years in prison. What say you? Phone lines are open, 330-673-1234. You're on the Ron Potesta Show. What's going on?
8: You're one of those gun-grabbing liberals.
7: No, you're an idiot. I'm not one of those gun-grabbing liberals. I'm all for the Second Amendment. Get your facts straight, you dumbass. You're on the Ron Potesta Show. What's going on?
9: Hey, man.
7: What's up?
9: Do you smoke dope, man?
7: No, but you sound like you do. And, yeah, that's still a full moon tonight. No wonder why these

0: weirdos are out. You're on the Ron Podesta Show. What's going on?
1: Hi, good evening. I called up to talk, not to hang up.
0: How goes it?
1: Oh, I have to vote on your poll question.
0: Okay. What do you got?
1: I like fall the best, and I'll tell you why.
0: All right.
1: First of all, I'm into stargazing. It's one of the best times because of the atmosphere.
0: Sure.
1: In fact, I'm going out tonight because we're having a meteor shower, and it's going to be kind of a little bit tough to see anything much because of the moon. But say after 2 in the morning, believe it or not, it's good viewing, okay? And I might just stay out there all night because I love doing that.
0: Okay.
1: The point of it is, the other things that's great about fall, Ohio and West Virginia have some of the most beautiful colored leaves in the fall. I definitely am going to be taking a couple one-day trips down to West Virginia, down to southern Ohio, just to view the leaves. I do this every year.
0: Mm-hmm.
1: And then the other thing I have planned will be next week, going down to Amish country to get supplies for baking pies and getting at this place I know where there's freshly ground cornmeal to make cornbread.
0: Oh, there you go.
1: For later on. And then I'll, on the way back, there's a favorite orchard I go to. I'll get the right kind of apples and make homemade apple butter.
0: Nice.
1: And a couple of apple pies.
0: Okay.
1: And Lord knows what else, because I'm quite creative. And the point about fall, it's all about getting ready for winter, too. I mean, I don't like winter, but it's just part of the seasons, and you have to deal with it. But also, too, what I like doing is having a great big bonfire at one point. Did you ever take a stick and roast hot dogs? And
0: oh, of course. Of course.
1: Well, I do. Even at my age, I still do that.
0: Well, there you go.
1: I guess I'm still...
0: And you got to roast the marshmallows for the s'mores.
1: You do.
0: Yeah.
1: You do. Yes, you do. And then you make some hobo pies.
0: Yeah, there you go.
1: All kinds of good food you can make.
0: So now, I'm a little surprised that if you're such a fan of fall, I'm a little surprised that you have not gotten into your car and driven up to New England in the fall.
1: I have went there.
0: Okay.
1: I have many times.
0: Okay.
1: I just don't want to do that this year because I got a lot of work ahead of me. I'm helping my brother and his new wife move to the off-the-grid home, and there's a lot of work that has to be done before the cold weather. She also sold her house, so I promised to help pack things up, and that's a big job ahead.
0: Mm-hmm.
1: I'm involved in that, plus I have my volunteer work with the food program. And by the way, shall I share some good news with you? Yes. Two of the wonderful men that you sent my way have signed up as volunteers for the food program I'm in.
0: Oh, wow. Okay.
1: And they're very capable, and they're very interested in helping, and I just think that's wonderful. I do.
0: Okay, so I have a buddy of mine who claims that he has a friend who probably went to high school with you. So I am supposed to ask you if there was a schoolmate by the name of Sandy. We won't use last names here.
1: Yeah, there was, but there was like more than one Sandy.
0: Okay. All right.
1: But I did. There was a classmate in my grade at school with the last, what's the name of Sandy? Yeah.
0: Yeah. Mm-hmm. Okay. All right. So, yeah, it's the strangest thing. People are now asking at having me ask you questions. I mean, it's you've become quite the celebrity, Miss Daisy.
1: I don't know about being a celebrity. I'm just who I am. I'm just me.
0: Okay.
1: Nothing special. I love people.
0: There you go.
1: And I just like doing things, but I have a lot of acquaintances, even currently, with people I went to school with. I do, and still do. Even though a lot of them have, at times, passed away or moved away.
0: Oh, yeah.

0: familiar with and just very good friends with, which is nice.
1: Yep. Okay? Can't have enough friends.
0: And, you know, let me tell you something. I don't know, but since COVID and everything, people just don't want to do things anymore.
1: No, no kidding.
0: And it's just really a mess. But it's possible, too. I will tell you, it's very possible that your friend did know me or does know me or thinks he knows me.
1: Yeah. Well, I'm glad you brought that up. The fact that nobody does anything post COVID, because it is certainly hurting some of the private clubs. Mm-hmm. I know the club that I have in my hometown, the Italian American Club down in Letonia. It's ever since COVID, we really haven't had a whole lot of people coming back, especially in the fall, because we have plenty of TVs and have plenty of football games on, and nobody comes down.
0: It
1: used to be a huge Notre Dame hangout, and all the Notre Dame fans they want to stay at home. I'm like, what the hell? I mean, get your butt down here and let's watch the game.
0: No, when I was a student at Ohio State, I will tell you this, that I loved the fall the most because of the football games and all the activities that we all did as classmates and stuff. And it was just a good time. And it's like that doesn't exist anymore. I don't know what's the matter with people. People aren't going to come back to being friends anymore. It's like they're too wrapped up in their phone. They're too wrapped up in, I don't know, being afraid to be close to other people.
1: Being a stick in the mud is what they are. That's a stick in the mud.
0: That's a shame. That's a shame about the club, though, because it's real important.
1: Yeah. Yeah, it definitely is. All right, my dear. You have a wonderful evening now.
0: Well, you're just going to have to keep wondering about me now.
1: You're just a mystery wrapped up in a mystery.
0: Not really. It may be that you actually maybe have seen me or know me.
1: You never know. Lord knows I know a lot of people. You never know.
0: Yeah, well, I'm going to tell you something. Let's see, I'll give you a little clue here. Like in the 1990s, I was featured at midnight on Cat TV in a commercial.
1: All right.
0: Do you want me to tell you what it was? Should I?
1: Yeah, sure. Why not?
0: Okay. For 20 years, I worked on an adult talk line and was one of the greatest people that was ever on the line. And the person that started out in the business that I first was invested in was a local person in Akron. And he did ad, and I was this featured lady on the ad, okay? I just exactly fit the description of what he was looking for.
1: That's hilarious.
0: No, I did do that, and I made good money.
1: Oh, I'll bet you did.
0: And on top of that, okay, he eventually went broke, this guy. Someday if I ever meet you, I'm going to tell you who he was. He kept doing real good with the talk line, but couldn't write ads well, which I did also. I used to write a lot of the ads because I talked to people, okay. But he went to Vegas more than once and picked up an 18-year-old girl and just about lost his whole talk business by being a fool.
1: Oh, Lord.
0: Someday I'll tell you about that.
1: Yeah, no doubt.
0: Anyway.
1: All right, my dear.
0: I actually did that, and I'm not going to lie about it. It helped a lot when my mom was sick for years, okay?
1: Oh, sure.
0: Because I could easily do that from home as a job. I've had several other jobs in my life, and doesn't mean I'm some kind of bad person, okay, because I will tell you this, not everybody can do that. You have to be up on all topics.
1: Mm-hmm.
0: You have to have some intelligence to talk to people. And by the way, I will tell you something very interesting. 60% of the people that kept calling me for years were married.
1: Yeah, that doesn't surprise me.
0: No, they were. That doesn't surprise me at all. I could write a book about some of the interesting people I talked to.
1: I can only imagine.
0: But anyway, since I hope you don't think I'm a bad person.
1: Oh, heck no. Absolutely not. All right, my dear. Have a great night.

0: I'm going to look at the stars.
1: Oh, there you go. All right. 330-673-1234, the number to call toll free outside of Akron. 1-800-669-4100. Man, I was given some really, really crappy news during the news break. For those of you in the Mahoning Valley that listen in, you might be familiar with the name I'm about to throw down. Former Hubbard running back George Hill, 2016 graduate of Hubbard High School. He and L.J. Scott, probably the best 1-2 combination that I'd seen on that level of high school football. He passed away yesterday. George Hill was so good, he had a full ride at Ohio State, turned it down, went to Pittsburgh on a full ride, but never played because while they were taking a physical, it was found out that George Hill had a hole in his heart. And his immediately, his football career ended. No word on how he passed away, but George Hill, who graduated high school 10 years ago, passed away unexpectedly, I'm going to say 27, 28 years of age. One terrific, terrific running back for the Hubbard Eagles, and a really good kid as well. George Hill passing away yesterday. No word on how he passed away, but certainly our condolences to his family and to his friends. Terrible loss in the Hubbard community. All right, back in a bit. Stick around.
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1: Our weather forecast for tonight, clear to partly cloudy skies with a low of 58 degrees. On Friday, we'll have mostly cloudy skies. Intervals of clouds and sun on Friday with a high around 85. Then we get mostly cloudy skies on Friday night with a low near 65. And on Saturday, the clouds continue with a high of 79 degrees. It is currently 74 and sunny on an early, sun starting to set on this early Thursday evening at the Talk of Akron, WNIR. All right, in the poll question, 59% of you are not looking forward to fall. 59% of you not looking forward to fall. 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All right, let's get back at it. 330-673-1234. You're on the Ron Potesta Show. What's going on?
8: Hello there, Ron.
1: How are you, sir?
8: Well, I'm very well. How about you?
1: Can't complain. Can't complain.
8: I'd like to first off say and put you first by saying, because I like to put people first, by saying that, yes, I respect your opinion that the warm weather is awesome and all that, but silly me, I am the other way around. But I've had skills before of getting around in the brutal, bitter cold. Like when I was little, I used to get my parents' newspaper in my bare feet. I did not bother putting on any freaking boots.
1: How the hell did you not get frostbite?
8: Oh, I don't know. It was just because I must have had some pretty beastly strong feet. But isn't that something, huh?
1: No kidding.
8: Yeah, I got to say, I mean, I'm going to say, you're a good host, too, and all that. And, you know, do you ever get that maybe your vocal mannerisms can be confused for Bob Golic?
1: I don't tell Golic that, okay? Yeah.
8: Why? Cause, like it?
1: Well, he might get mad. I don't know. I mean, I don't know. If I had a dime for every time people told me I sounded like Tom Hamilton, I'd be a millionaire, too. It must be a Cleveland thing. I don't know.
8: Well, that's the region, too. I mean,
1: yeah.
8: He's still doing it, right, isn't he?
1: Oh, God, yeah. Yeah, absolutely. I mean, he stole my job. You know, I wanted to be the Indians broadcaster. He stole my job. I mean, yeah, sure, he's way better than I am, but come on.
8: Well, everyone's got their strengths and weaknesses.
1: Yeah, you know, it is what it is.
8: Yeah. And all these, all this crazy gun activity and all that. I mean, but just like there was one that happened, I think, at some store. I don't know what type of store, but somewhere in Cleveland Heights.
1: Yes.
8: Well, I was just saying that there was one happening there, and then there was one, I think, in like in a condo little complex or apartment homes, like by Bath Road and Cuyahoga Falls.
1: Okay.
8: Yeah, I was just saying that there's so many of them happening almost everywhere. It's like, what is this turning into? Like a, you know, a usual misusage of guns. I mean, come on, they're supposed to be good.
1: Yeah, well, look, I mean, it's not the guns that are doing it; it's the people that are doing it. Remember that.
8: Right, because guns are not even animate; humans are.
1: Yeah, I mean, they're the ones. You know, I mean, it's. I'm with you. They're the ones that are doing it. The gun. If you point the gun on a table. And you leave it there, and nobody touches it, the gun ain't killing anybody.
8: It would be fine in that case.
1: Yeah. So it's not the gun. It's the people that have the gun. And yet another reason why you don't give guns to crazy people. You open up the mental institutions, parents with a 14-year-old that admittedly is strange probably shouldn't be given a rifle for Christmas. Just saying.
8: No, but you have a point. I like your expression, your tone of expression.
1: No, I appreciate it.
8: Oh, yeah, but... But so yeah, that's what I really had to say. But I'm sure that still was funny how you said that I shouldn't I don't know him personally, but like if I ever did meet him, I shouldn't mention it to him.
1: Well, no, I mean, heck, I mean, he may say thank you. I don't know. I mean, he and I get along great. And thanks for the call. I mean, in case you guys have missed it, you know, I'm doing the 6 o'clock news, and he and I go back and forth having a good old time. I enjoy hanging out with Bob. He's great people. Mainly because we can talk football for hours. And Lord knows he knows way more about the game than I do. I mean he played it on the professional level. I mean I'm just I watch it and I look at the film and I'm like, okay, I know how this is gonna happen, but I don't have the nuts and bolts about it. Where Bob knows everything about everything. With the sport, and it's fantastic. I'd love picking his brain when it comes to football. I absolutely love talking football with him. You're on the Ron Potesta show. What's going on?
0: Hello.
1: Hey, what's up?
0: I'm mad.
1: You're mad?
0: Yeah.
1: Uh-oh. What are you mad at?
0: Yesterday, gasoline was $3.69 a gallon.
1: Yep.
0: And I was going to get money out this morning to get some.
1: Oh, boy.
0: It was 50 cents more.
1: Oh, boy.
0: $4.19. It's like, what the hell happened overnight?
1: Yeah, yeah. Well, we kind of figured that gas prices were going to go up. That's a tough pill to swallow. It's unfortunate. But it's one of those casualties of having a conflict in the Middle East, unfortunately.
0: I hope they don't blame it. Oh, it's because we can't get in and out of the Gulf. They use that too many times.
1: Well,
0: I don't believe it anymore.
1: Yeah, unfortunately, because we're fooling around over there, I honestly don't know. I honestly don't know if that has everything to do with it, but it certainly has a lot to do with it.
0: And it go up 50 cents?
1: Yeah. Well,
0: good night.
1: Yeah, I know. There's a lot of gouging going on. Don't kid yourself. There is an awful lot of gouging going on.
0: I know. I don't even want to think about getting groceries this week.
1: Yeah.
0: Good night. And then gasoline.
1: Yeah, it's not pretty. It's not pretty. I'm sorry that you didn't get the gas when it was still $3.69.
0: I just thought, well, it'll be that way in the morning. It'll, you know, they usually go up in the afternoon. Well, they raised it up last night.
1: Yep.
0: So I'm pissed.
1: Well, I'm sorry. Hang in there, okay?
0: I'll try.
1: All right. 330-673-1234. She's pissed. Yeah. This is what it is, kids. I mean, I don't want to pour salt into a wound or anything, but you know, if you have an inkling that gas is going to go up, you should probably get the gas when you have the money. Get the money out, do it now. Don't wait until tomorrow morning. Just saying. You're on the Ron Potesta Show. What's going on? That's you. What's up?
9: Hello, Ron.
1: Hey, what's up?
9: Okay, I wanted to speak about the guy who was sentenced to 15 years.
1: Yes, sir. The father of the school, the kid who killed two students and two teachers at Appalachian High School in Georgia. The kid was sentenced to life in prison with no parole, and today the judge sentenced the father to 15 years in prison.
9: Okay. Now, that man broke the law.
1: What law did he break?
9: When you get an FBI background check, they ask, you, are you purchasing this firearm for someone else? Okay.
1: Okay.
9: That is against the law. It's called a straw purchase.
1: So if he says he's purchasing it for himself, but he's actually giving it as a Christmas gift for his kid, if he didn't mention that, then he's in all kinds of trouble.
9: Right.
1: Yeah.
9: He basically lied on a federal...
1: Okay, that I have no idea if he did. If that's part of the reason why he's going to jail, then so be it.
9: Yes, because if you say yes, they deny you.
1: Okay.
9: You're automatically denied. I'm buying this for someone else. Denied.
1: Okay.
9: Okay. If you say no, well then, you're also breaking the law. Okay? Because like I said, you've perjured yourself.
1: Well, if he says no, if he's saying, look, I'm buying this gun for my kid, then there's no law that permits him from saying he can't purchase a gun for his kid.
9: Yes, but, anyone under 18 years of age is not allowed to own a firearm of any type. Okay? Once you turn 18 years of age, you are allowed to purchase and own a long gun. That would be a rifle.
1: Okay.
9: Okay. No one under the age of 21 is allowed to own a handgun or purchase a handgun. Okay?
1: Mm-hmm.
9: It's just the way the law is written.
1: Well, that's not necessarily the case. Children under 18 may legally possess and use guns under specific limited conditions such as parental supervision, hunting, or target shooting.
9: Correct.
1: But you're not, you obviously cannot purchase a firearm under the age of 18, but you can be given a gun, provided it's used for hunting, target shooting, and whatnot. So that's essentially where he got into a lot of hot water.
9: Right. That's just for, like you said, you use it for hunting.
1: Yeah.
9: You use it. It does not belong to you. You do not own it. Evidently or apparently, this kid was under the opinion that he owned that firearm.
1: Okay.
9: It was his, as far as he was concerned.
1: Yeah, yeah.
9: You know? Other than that, that's all I wanted to say on that topic. Jadeveon Clowney, we've been down that road.
1: Yeah.
9: We don't.
1: Yeah, Clowney's all right. You know, he doesn't do anything for me.
9: Well, when he was a rookie or, you know, second year, certain teams had difficulty with him.
1: Yeah.
9: After that, well, I don't know if they got better tackles in the league or what the deal was, but he hasn't done anything in the last 6 years. You know?
1: Yeah, I'm not a fan of Jadeveon Clowney. I mean, he made one tremendous hit with South Carolina against Michigan. Everyone lost their mind when they saw the hit. In the pros, he's been okay. He hasn't done anything. He hasn't done anything spectacular.
9: I'm not sure if that was a great hit or a loose chin strap.
1: it was a pretty solid hit. Hey, thanks for the call. I got to move along. I appreciate it. 330-673-1234. You're on the Ron Potesta Show. What's going on?
10: Good evening.
1: Hey, what's up?
10: I would like... Go ahead.
1: Oh, what's
10: like
1: up?
10: I would like to know where Miss Daisy is getting that fresh ground cornmeal. I have a recipe over 100 years old for cornbread, and I know fresh ground cornmeal would probably improve that.
1: Okay. She's going to Amish country, apparently, to get that.
10: But that's a pretty big place. I might check with Lehman's and see if they have it.
1: Mm-hmm.
10: But, other than that, I really have no idea where to get it, but I sure would like to try it in my recipe.
1: Oh, yeah.
10: So, secondly, I saw where they're having trouble raising money for Joe's presidential library.
1: I'm sensing a zinger coming. All right.
10: Well, could be a zinger, but if they do get the money, you know, he's going to need one whole room for his plagiarisms and a garage for his 18-wheeler that he claims he drove as a young man.
1: Mm-hmm.
10: And, you know, all those cardboard boxes with government documents in it and his Corvette. So.
1: All righty. Yeah.
10: On the issue of gun control, guess who's in line for head of the DNC?
1: No clue.
10: Little Davy Hogg.
1: Hmm.
10: He, you know, the bicycle boy and the mass shooting out there, I believe it was California.
1: Yeah.
10: And so he is strictly anti-firearm.
1: Mm-hmm.
10: If you own one, he doesn't like you.
1: Yeah, he is the co-vice chair of the Democrat National Committee, or at least he was, from February to June 2025.
10: Yeah, so, but anyway, he's, I heard he's in line for that. And so fortunately, the Supreme Court has been mostly on our side as far as gun control issues. And when I say our side, Second Amendment.
1: Yeah, the Second Amendment's not going anywhere. And I get tired when I hear people sitting back and saying, and falsely saying, that somebody's going to get rid of the Second Amendment. It's not going to happen.
10: No.
1: Simply put, it will not happen in this country.
10: Anyway, that's all I had. I'll poke around and see if I can't find that fresh ground cornmeal.
1: There you go.
10: And if I find it, would it be okay to mention where I did?
1: No, because we're strictly prohibited in giving sponsors' names out or people that are not on the station. So
10: that
1: yeah,
10: not sponsored.
1: Yeah.
10: Okay.
1: Yeah.
10: All righty. Well, I appreciate your time.
1: All right, sir.
10: Enjoy your program.
1: Thank you, sir. I appreciate your listening in, and give me a call again soon. 330-673-1234. You're on the Ron Potesta Show. What's going on?
11: Turning off the speaker. Yeah, Timberwolf here from beautiful Randolph, Ohio.
1: What's going on in Randolph?
11: Well, I'm not actually in Randolph. I'm down here at the Magra Reservoir.
1: Oh, okay.
11: Everything's peachy out there. Motorcycle going by.
1: Hey, there you go.
11: I'm on the side of the road, and we're doing some wildlife Bigfoot research tonight out here.
1: Okay.
11: And Miss Daisy sounds really interesting.
1: She's a beaut.
11: Yeah, because I'm really into nature and stuff like that, and stargazing and stuff like that. I'm like, you know, like cryptid researcher, so I research about Bigfoot and the Dogman, the werewolves, and stuff like that.
1: Okay.
11: Mind you, I hope I never run into any of the Dogmen, but I've gone to places where they are at, supposedly, that people have seen them, like down at Salt Fork State Park, down there in Guernsey, Ohio.
1: Yep.
11: In an area. And, and I love going to Amish country, too, and, unfortunate, up there at Salt Fork State Park, there's like an Amish Mennonite store where I go out there and get some nice stuff out there, too. I don't know. Maybe they would have the cornmeal out there, but I can't say what business that is. Yeah, I know about that. And I'm looking forward to, what is it, August there. They're going to have the Portage County Randolph Fair. I think that's around the third or fourth weeks of August. A week of August. And I'm going to do, I know a couple, one of the gentlemen from WNAR, I think Phil Ferguson.
1: Okay.
11: Ferguson.
1: Yep.
11: He's going to be out there, and he's going to, you know, and help out with that, you know, and so that's going to be pretty cool. I know Couchburner's going to be on that trip out west, so he won't be able to do it this year.
1: Yep.
11: Yeah, and then September, what I'm looking forward to is the weekend after Labor Day is the Oktoberfest, and I know they'll be talking about that, sponsor and WNIR, when that time comes around. A lady, I think Carrie, brings some of the German food at the station, and, you know, we'll mention about the festival and all that, and that'd be about the time of my birthday. My birthday is September 5th, and so I'll be celebrating my 62nd birthday at the Oktoberfest.
1: Yeah, there you go.
11: Wish me a happy birthday.
1: Yeah, I got a month on you. I turn 62 on Monday.
11: Oh, wow. You're just, I know, I think with Couchy's about maybe 5 months older than me, and yeah, you're about 1 month older than me.
1: Yep.
11: So that's pretty neat, you know. It's just it's an exciting time around August and September. Weather's beautiful, and I'm going out researching, and I was out researching last night out there at the Mahoning Valley Trail area.
1: Okay.
11: Out there in Stark County. And I, mind you, I do this by myself. I'm very disabled. I'm in a wheelchair or a power chair. You know, I do this all by myself. And I just hope nothing ever happens to me. Or that's why I always keep a wildlife journal with me. I write everything down.
1: All right.
11: Down by the book, just in case something would ever happen that I come up missing or abducted.
1: Gotcha.
11: You know, you never know. There are such mysteries out in those woods and stuff like that. And you think about David Politis of missing 411 in those cases. Have you ever seen that on YouTube where these people come up missing in national parks, and a lot of times they're by themselves too? So.
1: Hmm.
11: I'm a statistic that, you know, you never know. You never know.
1: All right, hang out there and have fun tonight, all right?
11: Oh, yeah, I will. All right. Take your run.
1: All right, be good. 330-673-1234. You're on the Ron Potesta Show. What's going on?
12: Never go around a farmer with lots of lime. You know why?
1: Why is that?
12: Well, they used to, when they would bump someone off, you'd put lime over their body. Lime will eat your bones and everything.
1: Oh, yeah. Yeah.
12: That's what they did to Jimmy Hoffa. That's why they can't find Hoffa. They covered him with lime, probably half a ton of lime, and within a month, he was nothing left of him.
1: Okay.
12: Yeah, they killed him at that restaurant. The Teamsters killed him because he stole their money.
1: So you know this for a fact?
12: Yes, sir. He come out of there, get two of them, put him in the back seat of an old Ford, bang, and that was it.
1: Okay.
12: All right, buddy.
1: All right, be good. Yeah. I mean, I know if I knew where Jimmy Hoffa was, I sure as hell wouldn't be calling a radio station. You know, I always thought that he was in the corner of Giant Stadium. So when a punter kicked the ball in the 1 yard line, they used to call it a coffin corner kick, because everyone just assumed that Jimmy Hoffa was buried in the corner of the end zone in the Meadowlands. You're on the Ron Potesta Show. What's going on?
13: Hey, Ron. Timberwolf, a amount of people disappear in those parks.
1: Oh, yeah.
13: But that's not why I called. when you did first start, I did think you were that other baseball guy, Tom whatever his name.
1: Yeah, Tom Hamilton, yeah. Yeah.
13: Yeah, for like the first couple times I went past the station or heard your voice or listened in a few minutes, I thought for sure you were him.
1: Yeah.
13: Anyways.
1: Yeah.
13: Did you see that Trump did an AI draft?
1: An AI draft?
13: Yeah, they're having AI put together what a national draft for the kids in America
1: would Oh,
13: like.
1: Lord.
13: Do you know who Alex Jones is?
1: Yeah, he's the conspirator extraordinaire.
13: Yeah, he's a big podcaster.
1: Oh,
13: I
1: yeah.
13: I saw a tweet from him on X the other day. That he is ready to get Trump impeached now over this. That's what he's pushing for.
1: Well, I mean, if the Democrats win the House and the Senate, you can pretty much put it in magic marker that they'll do it.
13: Probably.
1: I mean, that's you know, that's the only Trump card that they have. Pardon the pun. That's the only card they use, unfortunately. I got into a discussion with someone a few days ago, and they said, well, the further left, the better off we are. I said, the hell you are. I said, the further left you go, the independent voters will never vote for you people. I said, if you want the Democrats to take over this country, you can't go far left. You have to come closer to the center. Because right now, the independents, of which I'm one, I have no desire to vote Democrat if the party is going to be off the reservation left. I have no desire to be anywhere near those idiots.
13: I hear you there. I wish there were more sensible Democrats, and because I'm not, I can't support Trump anymore at this point, or the Republicans.
1: Well,
13: the Palestinians. I mean, there's only 22% of America that don't think there's a genocide happening.
1: Yeah, you're not the first person that has flat out said, "Look, what the hell is going on here?" And I get it. And you know, we talk about the left going pretty far out there. The right has gone pretty far out there as well. And I just can't drink either Kool-Aid. I mean, an effective government for me is a government that either governs right of center or left of center. And the closer to center you are, the better chance that both parties are going to be passing more stuff. If you notice right now, and it's been going on for the last 20-some-odd years, very rarely will you have a bill co-sponsored by both parties. It just doesn't happen all that much anymore. And when that bill is passed, everyone says, "Oh my gosh, this is the greatest thing since sliced bread." Well, that was normal. You know, when I was a kid growing up, that was normal. Republicans and Democrats, they may not have liked each other, but they understood you have to work together in order to get stuff done. And the fact that we are so far apart politically, the people on the right, the people on the left are so far apart that you very rarely have both sides working together. And that's the reason why the country's gone to hell in a handbasket.
13: I'm going to say that's untrue. Here's when they do work together. When a war starts or when Israel needs something, they all magically come together.
1: Well, I think you are. I think you do have a point.
13: Let me make one more point. In our government, I wanted to say this, or something you said made me think this. It'd be nice to have our government that does not have dual citizenships with other countries. That elected officials aren't members of other countries. That just seems crazy to me. Because then where does their allegiance really rely?
1: You know, Bernie Moreno had talked about putting a law stipulating that no one, not just politicians, no one could be allowed to have dual citizenship. While I absolutely positively do not agree with that, from the politician standpoint, I can get behind that.
13: Yeah, it just seems crazy.
1: Yeah, I can definitely get behind that.
13: We had talked months ago, and I had brought up UN Agenda 2030, which you said you had not heard of those rules they're trying to make for us by 2030. Have you ever got a chance to look that up?
1: Spell that out, and let me rule these.
13: The UN Agenda.
1: Okay.
13: 2030.
1: UN Agenda 2030. All right, I got it written down.
13: They want to have in place. And while you're looking that up, look up the Noahide laws. Noahide laws.
1: Okay.
13: All right. I appreciate your time.
1: All right, brother. Yes, sir. All right, be good. 330-673-1234. Guardians are off today after winning a series in Cincinnati. The Guardians returning home this weekend. They're taking on the Arizona Diamondbacks. Boy, if they can do a number on the Diamondbacks, that would certainly help my Buccos, who are currently in Cincinnati. That game is tied at 2 in the top half of inning number 6. So we'll see what happens there. White Sox won today. They knocked off the New York Yankees. So the Guardians are currently 2 games behind Chicago, 3 in the loss column. And Minnesota is 1 game behind Cleveland, 3 back in the American League Central. So this should be an entertaining race, to say the least. By the way, the trade deadline is Monday. That would be my birthday, August the 3rd, trade deadline. And we'll see if the Guardians or anyone else decide to take advantage of the multiple players that are available via a trade. All right, we're back in a bit. Stick around.
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1: All right, some of you that like cool weather are starting to be heard, as the poll question is now split right down the middle. Are you looking forward to fall? It's 50-50. As many yes votes as no votes. Keep them coming. Go to the website, WNIR.com. While you're there, do partake in the sports poll question. Should the Browns sign defensive end Jadeveon Clowney? 60% of you are saying no. He wouldn't hurt. I don't know if he would help, but he certainly would not hurt. You could definitely get some depth on that defensive line, because the more depth, the better for the Browns. You're on the Ron Podesta Show. What's going on?
17: Hey, Ron, how you doing?
1: I'm all right, man.
17: Right on. Hey, you know, the Georgia law on juveniles and long guns?
1: Yeah.
17: Is any age. There is no floor on that age. The pistols is 18 and over. Of course, that's not for purchase. And The thing that sticks out in my mind is whether there's an overt act on the dad's part. I can't help but wonder how it is they considered the buying of and then gifting of a firearm to a child that's his son at the age of 14 is considered an overt act. But you know what I think is going to happen?
1: Go ahead and hit me with it.
17: There's several of these cases now. There used to be none. You know, there was one recently up in Michigan where they convicted some dad who gave his son a pistol. And I think they're going to let enough of these get in the system, and they're going to separate them from the ones that they feel should get some action and the ones that they feel shouldn't. And I think they're going to use the overt act and what they did and what they didn't do as the dividing line. You know, that's what our Supreme Court usually does. Like, a good example is now, you know, we got these marijuana law going on in like 40 states now, in some capacity have legalized it in the form of medical or both, recreational and medical. Right. So what happens is when they get enough states that have laws on the books or cases in the pipeline, they'll grab a couple cases and they'll use them as examples to set a precedent.
1: Yeah, it's interesting. The elder Gray, Colin Gray, one of a handful of American parents who've been criminally charged, but Colin Gray is the first person to be sentenced to prison.
17: Right. I'm aware that they haven't been. There've been a few convictions, but they haven't been overtly harsh on anyone until him.
1: Yeah.
17: But it doesn't change the fact that we're turning people that engaged in what is essentially a consensual crime, and we're convicting them of crimes. And when I say consensual crime, you know, I give my son a firearm and he agrees to take it. He then later commits a crime with it and I get charged also. I don't consider that an overt act. I think an overt act is where he plotted or planned or dropped him off at the scene and picked him up afterwards.
1: Yeah.
17: Conceal him.
1: Hey, let me put you on hold. We'll finish the thought after the news. All right. WNIR Kent Akron. It's 9 o'clock.
18: From ABC News, I'm Dave Packer. Ukraine's president says several people were killed in a Russian drone and missile attack Wednesday night into this morning. President Zelensky blamed insufficient or delayed air defense supplies. During that Russian attack, a third country says its airspace was violated.
19: A Russian missile crashed inside Poland today, violating NATO airspace, raising the risk of escalation and testing the alliance's collective defense posture. The Kremlin, it has not yet commented on the incident, but Polish Prime Minister Donald Tusk, he says there's no reason to believe Poland was actually a target.
18: ABC's Britt Clennett. The federal government is warning communities about cyber threats to water systems after 30 plants in Minnesota were hit with cyber attacks. Multiple U.S. officials tell ABC News the attacks may be linked to Iran. ABC's Pierre Thomas.
20: Officials are also suspicious of hackers tied to Iran because the goal of the attacks appears to be to disrupt services, not to blackmail ransom payments.
18: The Cybersecurity Infrastructure Security Agency says in an alert that the cyber threat actors are targeting programmable logic controllers and modifying passwords to lock out operators. The confirmation process for President Trump's Attorney General nominee Todd Blanche hitting a roadblock. A committee vote has been delayed as Republican senators are seeking more assurances from the Justice Department. They want guarantees on several issues, including a proposed compensation fund for individuals claiming harm from past federal prosecutions.
21: Blanche, who was Trump's personal lawyer and is now the acting attorney general, insists the fund is dead.
22: There is no weaponization fund. The weaponization fund is dead. It's not moving forward.
21: But the Justice Department hasn't said that in writing. Senator John Cornyn blaming the White House.
23: I think he's being prevented from agreeing to put that in writing, which is simply all we're asking for.
21: Senator Tom Tillis saying one of Trump's advisors wants to revive the fund.
18: ABC's Jay O'Brien. 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
18: The Trump administration says federal subsidies to the Medicare Part D plan are going away at the end of the year. It means prescription drug premiums will rise next year for about 25 million beneficiaries. Senator Kirsten Gillibrand, a New York Democrat, says it's yet another way costs are going up under the Trump administration.
25: For President Trump to cut funding to Medicare at a time when he's spending billions on bombs that the country does not want for a war that has not been authorized is unacceptable.
18: Better late than never for a library in Australia.
26: A book has been returned to the Kiama Public Library 150 years late. Antiquities of Athens, published in 1858, was returned last week by a man who found it while doing home renovations. It was tucked inside of a tea crate, which was bricked into a sealed fireplace. He will not be charged with the late fee, which, accounting for 150 years of inflation, would be $19,500. It will not be lent out again. Wayne Cabot, ABC News.
18: Amazon has won federal approval to charge customers for rides in its Zoox robot taxis. The fully autonomous four-seater vehicles will still need to get state and local approvals. Zoox has been giving free rides in San Francisco and Los Angeles since last year. The head of the National Highway Traffic Safety Administration says the agency may reconsider requiring brake pedals, steering wheels, and windshield wipers for autonomous vehicles. Dave Packer, ABC News.
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5: 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All right, the poll question for tonight, are you looking forward to fall? 52% of you are saying abso-friggin-lutely. 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All right, let's get back to the phone lines. Hey, you still there, my man?
6: Nope.
5: He went away.
6: No, I'm there, y'all. All right, so you know we were on the prosecution of parents of juveniles that commit crimes,
5: yes.
6: Specifically gun crimes.
5: Yes,
6: thanks for putting me on hold because you know I actually have a few more things that I'd like to add to that if you don't mind.
5: Yeah, have at it, man.
6: I think prosecuting parents for things their children do is part of a trend to play the blame game and hold others responsible for something that someone else does. And my favorite example of that is truancy, drug crimes where we allow somebody to tell their way out of trouble. Anything where somebody does something and snitches their way out of trouble.
5: Yeah.
6: Is a clue of what we've come to where we don't hold people that did something responsible, but we instead elect to hold somebody that might have done it responsible. And we try to fill our prisons up with more and more people for crimes committed rather than the principal offender and maybe someone else we can prove did it. If we don't get the primary offender to tell on others.
5: Okay.
6: I know you know what I'm talking, you know, this is, you know what, interestingly enough, is to me, it started when we started prosecuting the mob on conspiracy crimes and entire groups of people for things that a few of them clearly did, and we can put 10 or 20 of them in prison if we get 3 or 4 of them to snitch on the rest.
5: Yeah. Yeah, there's an old saying, though, snitches get stitches. That's why you rarely see any of the people do some telling, unless they're getting a great deal from the prosecution.
6: And 3 can keep a secret if 2 are dead.
5: Yeah.
6: You know, the thing that bothers me the most is this is basically what has happened to organized crime in the United States, is we've got this situation where we've decentralized it by prosecuting the primary or principal offenders. You know, the mob and various black gangs have literally been decimated by prosecutions nationwide on conspiracy crimes. So now what we have is we have a bunch of disorganized crime instead.
5: Yeah. That's, I said this a few weeks ago, and people are still wondering how I know this. It just, you know, just trust me on this. The mob ain't dead. It's just underground.
6: Well, of course not.
5: Yeah.
6: Well, of course it is, but it's a lot smaller than it was.
5: Oh, absolutely.
6: Ron, we're a month apart, and when you and I grew up, everybody knew everybody that was involved with everything.
5: Sure.
6: Because it leaked like a sieve. And the thing is, you know, I was involved with the marijuana business, and I, because of the amounts I was doing, I rubbed shoulders with every major offender in the northern section of the state of Ohio, western Pennsylvania, southern Michigan. And in spite of this, there would be times that I would be somewhere and people were using my name, not realizing they were talking to me.
5: Mm-hmm.
6: Because people just, information leaked. And when that kind of stuff started happening, I just got weirder and weirder. And I was laying in bed with a broken leg. And 21 years ago, I went and got a job. And, you know, I was probably about 10, 15 years too late. And I realized that it had changed so much. Everybody tells now. There's very few people that take their lump. And the worst part about it is, you know, when we were kids and you told the cops something, they were like an inch away from giving you a beating just for telling them. Because they didn't like you either. They didn't like a snitch. Now, if you don't tell, they'll put your name out there like you told something. And they'll protect the snitch at every turn in every way they can, and they'll worship him.
5: Well, that's because they're making their job easier.
6: Well, of course. Well, it's dumbed down the police force too. The thing that bothers me the most is, and no offense to the law abiding marijuana sellers, is, you know, I had a good thing going. I was doing pretty good selling pot.
5: Yeah.
6: And you know, I had to go get a job. I know. And you know what? It's probably better anyhow, because bad things come, or good things come to a bad end often.
5: Listen, when you legalize some stuff, I mean, you sold pot. I mean, look, I mean, I'm not going to out anybody, but people were bookies. You know, when gambling was illegal. I mean, good God, in the Mahoning Valley, specifically in Youngstown, dear God, they bet on high school football, and you can find someone that will take your bet. Just make sure that you pay them, or you're gonna get a couple of big guys that are gonna screw you up, and then you're in all kinds of trouble. So when they legalized it, well, now if anyone is caught, you know, being a bookie, well, they're going to have a feast going after those people, because you've already got legalized gambling. Why in the world would anyone want to go to a bookie? It's the same thing if you're selling pot. Well, you can't do that. You've got it's legalized. You can go somewhere and get it. We're not gonna put up with these people selling pot. We're gonna stick them even harder.
6: You know what's funny, Ron, is everybody I did business with, literally, and this isn't an exaggeration, I probably only did business with about 10 people. And at any given time, half of them would be taking a break because of the amounts involved. You know, you can't do that all the time. You got to hit it and quit it. The most that were ever rolling at the same time was six or seven. And sometimes as few as three. And the interesting thing is, there's only one or two of those guys left still alive. They're almost all dead, especially all the guys that hooked me up are all dead. There's not a single one of them left alive.
17: And the people I sold to, you know, these guys were all a lot older than me. These were serious guys, you know. Mm-hmm. And the funny thing is I was only in my early 30s. And there were a lot of guys my age and older that really resented me for that. Because it's so hard to get an in with those dudes. You just have to meet them under the right circumstances and get the right people to vouch for you.
5: Yeah.
17: And then when you get an in, you have to perform perfect because they'll kill you for nothing.
5: Absolutely.
17: Don't give them a reason. They'll kill you for nothing.
5: Yeah. Well, and, it's,

0: literally decided to change my life. I'm going to go get a job. I'm tired of getting told on. I'm tired of being around weirdos. And I'm tired of people just not being up to par. It's so hard to find people that perform to a level of perfection. And I didn't know it, but I already had the feds were literally arrested me at work 6 weeks after I got hired there. And but you know, well, it happens. But the funny thing is I didn't care because I knew I was done, and I was done. It was a very minor offense compared to they spent a lot of money to get a real minor offense, and they were mad because the judge just looked at it, and they spent millions of dollars and called me 300 or 400 times to commit a fifth-degree felony, and she told them, look, guys, put up or shut up. Mr. So-and-so, you can leave on probation if you plead out. And we're just done with this. And, you know, I don't drink, smoke, or get high. So when that happened, it was over.
1: Yeah. Yeah.
0: I lay on the bed for a year, and I'm off paper, and that's the end of it. The interesting thing is it doesn't bother me at all. I still get people that, one, don't believe that I'm not doing anything, or two, try to encourage me to. And they cannot believe the things that I turn down. And you know what? Not only do I not do it, but then there's other opportunities to make marginal amounts of money to just do this a little bit shady or that a little bit shady, and I won't do it. And you know what I always tell them? I won't do it for a $500,000. That's about 30 years ago, I'd make about $500,000 a year.
1: Yeah.
0: You know, that's really good money then. That's good money now. I won't do it for that. What makes you think I'd do that for a nickel?
1: There you go.
0: I'm not doing anything. And you know what's funny is I'm driving right now, and I'm 6 miles over the speed limit on cruise. I'm not kidding you. I don't do nothing illegal. And I think the gods have left me alive so that I can redeem myself and others. I know that sounds crazy, but I really believe that. Because guys like us, we don't get to live a long time.
1: Yeah, there's nothing crazy about that, you know. There's a reason why your number hadn't been called yet, and yeah, you're living proof that that miracles can happen, kid.
0: Thank you, and that man can be redeemed.
1: Amen.
0: Redemption is real, man. Can we change the subject?
1: Yeah.
0: Right on. Hey, my honky Trump, for all his issues. And for all these people that call in and call you, congratulations on the guys that call in and give you a hard time. But, you know, I'm a center lefty and a center righty. And the guy that you were talking to earlier that thinks that an extremist of any type, you know, the extremists bring out the weirdos of the parties. And that's the problems we're having since Bush. We need the Reagans and Clintons. And as soon as either party gets normal, the other side is either going to get normal, too. They're never going to win another election.
1: Yeah. I mean, that's it. In a nutshell, that's it. I mean, if the Democrats sit back, you know, because they're the ones, and I keep bringing them up because they're the ones that are on the outside looking in, and they're wanting to grab what the Republicans have, the House, the Senate, or both. And they believe that most of these people truly believe, well, if we're way out here, people are going to follow us. No, they're not.
0: Mm-mm. No.
1: The independents who you need, they're not going to follow your weird ass ways. You got to come a whole lot closer to the center, and then the independents will say, okay, which one's closer to center? Because we're going to go with those people. And that's just the truth.
0: The biggest problem they have is the Republicans are defining who the Democrats are. You realize that 90% of Democrats don't support the idea that a man can use a woman's bathroom or play women's sports.
1: Yeah.
0: No, but you read the polls on that, man. They're almost zero. Nobody supports it. And yet, they've allowed themselves to be defined as supporting this when they don't.
1: Yeah, the fact that, you know, the high majority of people are the cuckoo off the reservation left, I'm not buying that. Now,
0: nope.
1: I do believe that they've steamrolled the party, but I yep. don't believe.

0: believe that the high majority of Democrats are the cuckoo for Cocoa Puffs off the left reservation. I think it's closer to half. But they have most definitely steamrolled the party and have left the party in shambles. And I have a very clear view. Yeah, and I absolutely agree with you. I think the Republicans have done an amazing job of basically grabbing the microphone, saying whatever they want, and the majority of Americans, or at least the majority of Republicans and independents, are buying what they're selling.
1: Right. And you know how you fix that? This is my whole problem with Fetterman. I think he's right to be on the fence, but he's not the right guy to do it because he's clearly got issues.
0: Yeah.
1: And most of America has issues though too. So I don't know how you fix it, but I don't believe he's the guy to fix it, but I believe he's the guy to help. Let me grab that. It's the wife. I got to answer it.
0: All right, brother. Be good. 330-673-1234. That would be the number to call. We got the weather forecast, your phone calls. We'll update the poll results. Having fun. It's a full moon, and it's a Thursday evening. Where else would you rather be than right here, right now? 330-673-1234. We're back in a bit.
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0: Your weather forecast for tonight, we are looking for clear to partly cloudy skies. We'll drop back to 59 degrees. On Friday, we'll have intervals of clouds and sun with a high near 85. Friday night, it'll be overcast with a low of 66. And then on Saturday, cloudy skies, a stray shower or thunderstorm is possible. Saturday's high, 81 degrees. It's currently 68. Crystal clear skies at the talk of Akron WNIR. Poll question for tonight. Are you looking forward to fall? 51% of you are saying yes, you are looking forward to fall. Keep the votes coming. Go to our website, WNIR.com. While you're there, do take part in our sports poll question. Should the Browns sign defensive end Jadeveon Clowney? 60% of you are saying no. All right, let's get back to the phones. You're on the Ron Potesta Show. What's going on?
4: Yeah, I think you want to get with Miss Daisy. You like her.
0: Oh. I don't know. I mean, who doesn't like Miss Daisy? I mean, you know, she's all right. She's kind of all right. She's cool. Oh, the weirdos are out tonight. You're on the Ron Potesta Show. What's going on? Oh, dude, you there? Yeah. Your cell phone or whatever that was, it made Charlie Brown's teacher sound terrible. You remember the old Peanuts where the teacher would go, yeah, sounded like that. You're on the Ron Potesta Show. What's going on?
5: Thanks for the imitation. Love him, Ron.
0: Yeah.
5: Hope he wasn't getting electrocuted. That's what that sounds like to me.
0: No. Monday was weird, though, because when everything went off, I, honest to God, I thought we did get hit by lightning on Monday when everything went off. But apparently that didn't happen. But then we find out that the recording device, that's the device responsible for the overnight programming, got fried in the process. And that's the reason why people have not been able to hear any programming past midnight, because normally we have America at Night and Gallagher.
5: So you go to recorded programs after midnight?
0: After midnight, yeah. When we go at 10 o'clock, America at Night is live with McGraw-Millhaven from 10 until midnight. And then at midnight, we go into tape programming, where we re-air America at Night, and then we air Gallagher. And
5: can I offer your bosses a solution?
0: Yeah, what's that?
5: Well, it's only 2 hours from the time you got off till it.
0: Yeah, no. You're going to get hung up on if you say this. No,
5: there's
0: no.
5: There's probably an officer you can take a 2-hour nap.
0: No. I ain't staying here till 6 in the morning. Hell no.
5: I'd be happy to call and annoy you for 3 hours.
0: The only thing is, I don't know how many people would be awake in the overnight hours.
5: Yeah. 10 o'clock is almost past my bedtime these days.
0: Yeah.
5: I hear all this advice that people are giving to the Democrats. But let me ask some questions about radical things that are going on. First of all, I heard in the news that President Trump is going to take away Part D supplements to Medicare. You know what Part D supplements are?
0: Yeah, he's going to screw old people.
5: Exactly. So we're spending, you know, you're the one who raised your hand and said, let me send $100 billion to Pete Hegseth with no accountability. But how do you think $100 billion would go towards Medicaid supplement, Part D supplement for people who need heart medications? Some of those heart medications are ridiculously expensive.
0: Oh, I know that.
5: And so if you're poor, you just die?
0: Yeah.
5: Is that what I'm hearing?
0: Apparently that is the message. Yeah.
5: So these Christians, the Christian white nationalists' idea of loving their neighbor, right?
0: Yeah. Yeah, well,
5: expediting their meeting Jesus, apparently.
0: Yeah,
5: right?
0: Tony, you know as well as I do that most of those idiots are going to be in for a very, very rude awakening when they're judged and they're like, we're not going there. No, you're taking an elevator and you're headed downward.
5: I did hear a great joke. It was a comment or meme or whatever. It was Lindsey Graham, I'm sure, was extremely surprised when he got to his final resting place and realized it wasn't full of gay people. But he got to hell and he didn't realize it wasn't full of gay people and transgender people. Hey, but some of the things I'm seeing don't seem awful radical to the right hand side for me. Like, should a president and his family have impunity from investigations on their taxes?
0: Well, none of that should be happening. I don't understand. I don't understand why people haven't talked more about this.
5: Well, because a lot of these stations become echo chambers. Yours doesn't, actually. This period doesn't. I've turned it on and off a few times during the day when it was apparently echo chambers. But that's ridiculous. And is it mainstream to give people, make millionaires out of people who weren't millionaires and just did a treasonous act on the Capitol building, and you're going to make millionaires out of them because they did what you asked them to do?
0: Yeah. Yeah, but
5: is that seems Does that seem well-reasoned to you?
0: No.
5: Is that what you're talking about in the middle?
0: That's not the middle.
5: I'll tell you right now, I hear the discussions right now, and it's all going back to the playbook from 2024. For 2 years, we did nothing about the Haitians. And we didn't give a damn about the Haitians in Springfield. Nothing was said about it. Nothing was done in the year and a half that the president's been president. Now all of a sudden, election's coming, and we have to use those people, marginalize those people, and attack those people who are here legally.
0: Yeah, and no animal was eaten, by the way. That needs to go away.
5: For his people, it hit for some reason. It hit for some reason. There would be people calling in radio stations talking about, heard about, and there were stories that were stories upon stories, you know, repeated and repeated. Repeat a lie enough, it becomes a fact of these people.
0: Sure.
5: But, you know, all the geese are missing. All the ducks are missing. There's dogs missing. In Haiti, you have to trim the ears of your cat, so they know it's a domestic cat. I don't know, all kinds of crazy stuff. But that's not it. That one. And transgender hate is coming back like crazy. I hear about it all the time.
0: It's not that. And Tony, for the record, I don't hate transgenders. Just don't go into the athletic field because it's unfair.
5: So the comment that President Trump made during the press corps event about the transgender, that was to elicit a response from his listeners or from his followers. You know, he's slamming Caitlin Collins and comparing her to a transgender. I don't even get the joke, first of all. But how is that even funny?
0: Yeah, he's not a comedian. And we figured that one out pretty early on.
5: Don't tag at people because you'll lose a lot of listeners because they are positive he's the funniest guy alive.
0: Yeah, no, he would not make much money as a comedian.
5: I can go through a litany of things that I don't think is very American. First of all, this idea of communism. I've heard it a thousand times in the last 2 weeks on radio. Give me a break. Who's a communist? The most I've heard is about a democratic socialist. And first of all, communism, we can't get any amendments passed in our Constitution. None amendments passed on our Constitution. You know, it's two-thirds and three-quarter ratification of the state. Private property ownership rights taken away? That's communism. Private property ownership rights taken away just by electing somebody. Give me a break. Some of the stupidest. I'm just wound up now, Ron. Sorry. When people call from the MAGA right and tell the left what they're supposed to do, they're not giving the left advice. They're just bitching.
0: Yeah.
5: What it is.
0: I saw someone say, you know, AOC and the mayor of New York, they should both be thrown out. And I'm like, wait a second. I said, so you really aren't in favor of free elections? Because like it or not, Mamdani and AOC were elected in a free and fair election. And, you know, Mamdani is the mayor of New York. Like him or not, he is the mayor of New York. He was voted by the people. And I don't agree with much of what he says. But, hey, I don't live in New York. You know, so
5: Ron, you made a comment. I don't agree with much of what he says. I will make a bet if you and Mamdani were in a conversation together, you would agree on 90% of what he did.
0: No, I would not.
5: It's that last.
0: I promise you I wouldn't. I promise you I wouldn't.
5: Rod, I can guarantee you, I probably agree with 90% of what MAGA people, maybe not, but a significant portion of what MAGA people, if we sat down and discussed it, and what's your really point beyond the hate? What's the point you're getting at beyond the hate? And I think we would agree on 90% of the things.
0: It wouldn't be anywhere close to 90. I don't doubt that I would agree on some things, but it wouldn't be anywhere near 90%.
5: My Dami, he's a well-spoken guy.
0: Oh, I agree with that.
5: Every rant liked his comments about Netanyahu, but he was very measured in what he said the whole time. The whole time. He never said he was going to arrest him. He said he would do what the law permitted him to do in New York. He would like to see him deported, you know, but he couldn't. He said, I don't know what the law is, but I can only go as far as the law allows me to go. Don't we agree with that?
0: Well, yeah. I mean, you know, I think that the media kind of took something that, where he said, I would like to arrest him. Well, there's a big difference between I would like to arrest him and I want to arrest him. There's a big difference between the two.
5: Like and want, I think. But, I mean, I will. He never said I will.
0: Yeah. He said I'd like to, but he knows he can't.
5: I'm constrained by the law is what he said. And basically, I'm paraphrasing. I'm constrained by the law. Damn it. All our politicians need to be constrained by the law. Which is the politician who most feels he's unconstrained by the law? We seem to forget that.
0: Yeah.
5: So I like Mondami. He's not my. I don't waste a lot of time thinking about him. But what he says, I think, well, he's a well-spoken guy, and he's representing the people who voted for him. We get so caught up in who other people vote for. What they use their vote to do. Worry about your vote in your local politicians and the politicians you have a say on. Okay.
0: Yeah, there you go.
5: You know what? I think you know I'm really a pretty happy person. I'm not an angry person. So this histrionics and emoting I do sometimes here is for effect. It's rhetorical, but. Come on, get off the hate, people, please. This MAGA is nothing but hate. It's race baiting. I can go through all the hateful things they discuss, but I'm going to waste your time doing that. You know it, and I'm not going to convince them of anything. Like I said, it'd be like me being a Christian and trying to in a non secular metaphor for this secular world we live in and vote in. It'd be like me being a Christian and going over to Iran and trying to convince a Muslim of something. That's the difficulty of getting through to some of these people. You see what I did there?
0: Uh-huh. All right, see ya. 330-673-1234. You're on the Ron Podesta Show. What's going on?
6: Can I talk about censorship?
0: What about it?
6: Recently, Mr. Trump said that he wants to take away the licenses of NBC and ABC.
0: Yeah, it's not going to happen.
6: And his friend already took over CBS, the stock. They changed CBS processes and quite to favor Trump.
0: Well, it's they've got people that have changed the way CBS does their news, you know. But as far as, you know, Trump saying you're going to get rid of NBC and ABC, that's a bunch of hooey. He's not going to be able to do it.
6: Well, he got Colbert.
0: He got him off the air because he wasn't any good. There weren't a lot of people that were watching him. And, you know, I mean, I know some people liked Colbert. You know, unfortunately, Colbert is just like Jimmy Kimmel. Your talent does not match your stupidity. And at some point in time, you know, people are going to sit back and say, you're not worth it. His talent wasn't good enough to get him out of trouble. That's the reason why Colbert lost his job, because he wasn't all that good.
6: Well, Trump has the power to make those type.
0: No, he doesn't. He doesn't have that power.
6: He could threaten.
0: Well, he can threaten all he wants to, but the threats are nothing. The threats are nothing. No president is going to be able to sit back and arbitrarily say that that network can go off the air. That's not how this works.
6: Well, what they do is they find excuses. They make up things, and it's not always the truth, but just to get what they want.
0: Well, the only thing that he got was Colbert taken off the air. And like I said, Colbert was taken off the air because he wasn't really that good. Well, if we're going to be honest about it, his talent, and again, it's this is pretty simple. You know, this is the reason why Colin Kaepernick wasn't able to play in the National Football League anymore. This is the reason why Bauer isn't playing in Major League Baseball right now. You have talent, and then you have jackassery. If your talent is bigger than your jackassery, talent will always win. But if your jackassery has surpassed your talent, it doesn't matter how good you are. Your jackassery has overtaken your talent. Therefore, nobody in their right mind is going to want to sit back and put up with you because your jackassery is far exceeding your talent. That's why Kaepernick never played in the NFL again. That's why Trevor Bauer's never going to play in Major League Baseball again. And that's why Colbert is off the air. His jackassery exceeded his talent.
6: One of the things you often say is putting corporate logos on the backs of politicians.
0: Absolutely.
6: Well, if that's the way politics works these days, what's the sense in voting if all the politicians are going to be paid off by the corporations that put the logos on their back?
0: Well, they don't have any logos on the back. That's the point of this.
6: Everybody knows they're being paid off, and that's what your statement was.
0: Well, okay, well, it's real simple. If you know that the politicians that are currently in Washington have been paid off, what are you to do?
6: Well, you don't vote for them.
0: There you go.
6: But that's not the point. They put their guys on the ballot that we don't want to vote for.
0: Well, that's whose fault is that? I've said this before. I'll say it again. And thanks for the call. I mean, listen and listen carefully. I don't want to pick on a particular district, so I'm not going to. Let's say it's in Congress, and I have said this for years. We should have term limits. But then, as Tony pointed out, rightfully so, if you have an amendment for term limits, it's got to go past 2/3 of the Congress and 3/4 of the states. Well, the states, not a problem. I mean, hell, all 50 states will say term limits. Congress is going to be the problem because you want them to vote to slit their own throat? Of course not. And if you really think about it, the founding fathers probably said, 200 years from now, these people have got to understand that it's up to them to get the people out. It's up to them to police term limits. So I will say again, if there is someone in office that has been around for a long, long, long time, and it's time for that person to go, then don't vote for that person. Now, I understand in today's culture, let's say it's a Democrat that's running against a Republican, and the Republican has been in office forever and ever and ever. I know this is a conservative radio station for the most part. Most of you would be appalled at voting for a Democrat. But hear me out on this. If it's someone in Congress, well, that person's only there for 2 years. Guess what? In 2 years, you can have someone else from your party back in office. At the end of the day, I truly believe now that the founding fathers truly believed we the people would police members of the House and members of the Senate. The president, two 4-year terms, that's it. Unless, of course, you're FDR and we had World War II and you know the story. two terms, 4 years apiece. But for Congress and the Senate, no, we're going to let you guys police it. The problem is, we the people aren't policing anybody. Oh, he's a Republican, I got to vote for him. Oh, he's a Democrat, I got to vote for him. No, you don't. If that person's been in office for a long period of time, get that person out. That is called policing term limits. It ain't that hard, kids. You're on the Ron Potesta Show. What's going on?
7: Hi, Ron. You are absolutely right about that.
0: Well, thank you. I appreciate it.
7: I mean, 100%. They do not need to stay in there that long. They're too old. Once you hit 65, and you shouldn't have more than 6 years in. That's it. I don't care which.
0: Yeah, but you're not going to be able to have that as a constitutional amendment, so it has to be up to us to do this. So let's do it.
7: Why don't they? I don't remember them ever putting it on the, you know, as a thing we can vote on.
0: Well, it's irrelevant whether we can do it. That's only half of the problem. If we do it, and I have no doubt, three quarters of the states would absolutely be behind it. The problem is you also have to get two-thirds of the House and Senate to vote on this. Do you honestly think two-thirds of the House and Senate are going to be willing to slit their own throat?
7: Heck no. They're on the gravy train, right?
0: Exactly. Exactly. So it's up to us to do it.
7: Yeah, and they make all kinds of money. They make a good salary. They have the best benefits. It's absolutely ridiculous, really.
0: Yeah.
7: When you think about it. Because half the things they do, what is it, the filibuster, when they go in there and just drag things out and never really ever accomplish anything? You know, so basically that's what they're doing half the time. So they're not getting anything done. That's why they stay in there 20 years, because it probably takes 20 years to get one thing done. You know what I mean?
0: Exactly. That's why, again, it's up to we the people to do term limits on members of the House and Senate. And if means voting on your opposite party, then by God, do your job.
7: Right. And you know, what I was going to say about that guy saying that about Lindsey Graham, about the gay thing, you know, I know it was a joke, but it's very disrespectful. It's like when people were calling people libtards. You know, I have a son that's developmentally handicapped, cannot speak. They have no idea what they're talking about. You know, like, it's very offensive. That's all I want to say about that.
0: Well, you're absolutely.
7: You know, I mean, you can do what you want if you really think that's okay. But to me, they don't even use the term retarded anymore. Like, if you're saying something in a sentence that, it, like, retarded, like it was drawn out or something, that's a little bit different. You know what I mean? What do they call that? Semantics or whatever?
0: Semantics, yeah.
7: Right. So I can understand that. But when you're using it like I've heard people use it, it's just kind of sad that they haven't grown past that. You know what I mean? The other thing I was going to tell you about this Mondamian in New York, he's a little nuts, okay? First of all, he wants to open those five grocery stores. Do you know what the margin of revenue these grocery stores make? It's like 2-3%. So they're going to open it up, have the taxpayers pay for those five stores, right? And then the other people are, I don't know what they're going to do with their prices, or they're going to lose money. But you know what's really happening, Ron, in these places? And I've seen it here out in these drugstores out here on the east side. People are going in there and stealing things. If they controlled the stealing, that people are just walking out with stuff and stealing all kinds of, I mean, even to the point of stealing meat and stuff.
0: Yeah.
7: I understand more than anything, being a nurse as I was. Life is hard, and sometimes you can't afford diapers or something. You know what I mean?
0: Yep. But
7: there's a lot of places, Ron, that Catholic churches, all kinds of places that have things where they give things out. You know, and there's many people that take advantage of that.
0: Yeah, it's go there. Hard. Yeah, don't steal in the grocery stores or the drug stores.
7: That guy who was talking, he's off the wall. Let me tell you, Ron, he is off the wall. No, talking about Mondami and stuff. And come on, let's just, you know, we have to sort of be realistic. I understand both sides of it. You know, I don't think I ever knew what my parents, like, what their affiliation was. You know, Democrat, Republican. I don't think they talked about it.
0: Oh, I knew from the jump.
7: Yeah, some families. I think some families do that, but you know, maybe that there was a reason. I don't know. But what I'm saying, there's one more thing. That guy, when he said that about that Caitlin Clark, she's nasty. She doesn't smile. She's not a nice person.
0: Oh, Caitlin Clark's good people.
7: No, not Caitlin Clark. That journalist, that Caitlin, whatever her name is.
0: Yeah.
7: Not the player. No. She's very nice. She's very accommodating for everything she's
0: Caitlin done. Collins you're talking about.
7: Right.
0: Yeah.
7: Caitlin Collins. You know, she could smile. She could be a little bit generous with her attitude. You know what I mean? Like, but I'm, you know, the thing is, everybody's going to feel like this when the opposite people are in. The people that are unhappy are always going to be unhappy, Ryan.
0: Yeah.
7: You know, they're always going to be unhappy.
0: Yeah. Honestly, I kind of like Caitlin Collins because she can be a smart ass sometimes. And that's, you know. I'm good with people that do stuff like that.
7: No, I do that. Believe me, as a nurse, I did it. I rolled my eyes during one meeting, and I kind of regretted it afterwards.
0: Yeah.
7: You know, but I mean, I'm just saying in general. Like, I think the whole thing with Trump is just Trump. They're never going to like him. They're never going to like anything he does. Not that everything he does is right. You know, he can be kind of a blowhard, and especially with the. Everything's the best. We're the best. It's craziness, you know? So I see it from both sides here. But what I'm saying is sometimes I don't think other people, some people just don't see it that way. It's one way or the other. He's either doing everything right or he's doing everything wrong. You know what I mean?
0: Well, he's done a lot of things wrong. He's done some things right. I don't have a problem saying that. You know, I mean, the people that, if you hate him, okay, he has done a couple of things right. If you love him, he has done a couple of things wrong. Right. You have a little perspective here.
7: Exactly, Ryan, exactly. Well, have a good night.
0: All right, thanks, dear.
7: Drive safe home.
0: Oh, that's the plan. I'm just hoping that the deer are not out tonight, you know. I don't know if the full moon affects deer or not. I wish someone would do a study on that. I know the full moon affects the mentally unstable. Nursing homes, the people in nursing homes act up when it's a full moon, and they say the mentally unstable act up when it's a full moon. I'd like to know if the deer act up when it's a full moon and start running out in the middle of the road, or is that just reserved for the fall?
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0: All right, are you looking forward to fall? That is our poll question. 51% of you are saying no. It keeps flipping back and forth. This is entertaining tonight. I can't wait to see the results when I come in here tomorrow. All right, let's get back at it. You're on the Ron Potesta Show. What's going on?
10: Brother Ron.
0: What up, kid?
10: Okay, you know, Agenda 2030, that's a global action plan. It was approved by, you know, 193 of the, you know, United Nations. So that's basically all of them. And they got like a 7-point attainable development goal. And it's like ending extreme poverty, reducing inequality, and fighting, you know, climate change. A lot of this stuff is bogus. It's kind of socialistic. And you just got to read into their behind the scenes and between the lines and stuff like that. You know, it's going to cost the developing nations big buckaroos with energy, you know, with monetary transfers, things like that.
0: Oh, yeah.
10: Yeah, but the reason why I called, on August the 12th, there's going to be a total solar eclipse. It's going to start about 5 p.m., I think.
0: Okay.
10: But there's also the the meteor shower proceeds. But another thing is they have a rare six-planet alignment, and that's going to be like pre-dawn in that. And this kind of reminds me of what happened back in, I think it was September of 2017, when it was NASA, Microsoft, and Google. They hid the Red Dragon alignment. This was in the Virgo constellation. And it was depicted right out of Revelation 12. You know, the lady had, she was sitting on the moon, I think, and there were 12 stars under her feet. And for some reason, these three firms decided, well, we're going to digitalize that out so people don't see it. And it was kind of strange, you know. A lot of people have these, telescopes now that, really good. You can buy them, and it's just $2,000. But it's just amazing, you know, what all they can see with that.
0: Oh, yeah.
10: So it was kind of hard to hide the whole thing. It got a lot of bad press in the Christian community and that for, you know, our tax dollars hiding this from us and that, because it had some sort of a end-time biblical application in that. But in Revelation 12, and this constellation, the alignment was right out of Revelation 12, I see here. And there appeared a great wonder in heaven, a woman clothed with the sun, and the moon under her feet, and upon her head a crown of 12 stars. And this is exactly what it looked like in the Virgo constellation in that. But it was interesting. It says here in verse 3, and there appeared another wonder in heaven, and behold, a great red dragon having seven heads, ten horns. But what happened with that was this red image went into the woman's stomach, you know, this constellation, and it stayed there for, I think, like 40 weeks, which is, you know, the exact time of, you know, female Genesis.
0: Mm-hmm.
10: And like I said, they decided to censor that for us, which I don't know what their reason for that was, but nonetheless, you know, it's had to be something when you got both, you know, Google Earth and Microsoft and NASA working together. Now, there's also some observatories, solar observatories around the world. There's about six of them that were automatically closed down in that same time frame. So, you know, the Bible tells us that we're going to see signs and wonders in heaven. And it says men's hearts failing them for what's coming upon the earth. One of the guys' articles I was reading, you know, months ago, said that this proves the planet Nibiru is going to fly past Earth. And I guess, you know, they refer to it as Planet X. And once it flies past Earth, the theory is it's going to straighten out the, 23.5 degree tilt that the Earth has. And it's going to write it back on its axis, which is going to throw off some oceans, some tidal things, earthquakes and things like that during this realignment period. I don't know. You can get into this stuff. Ron, I'm telling you, man, there's no end to some of the things that are going on out there in space.
0: All right, brother, you hang in there.
10: God bless you, brother.
0: All right, God bless you. There you go. We'll see. We'll see what happens. I want to know which six planets are. All six of the planets are going to be aligned? Yeah, that's pretty cool. McGraw-Milhaven is coming up after ABC News. We're out of here. Same bat time, same bat channel on a Jubilee Friday. WNIR, Kent, Akron. Good night, everyone.
11: From ABC News, I'm Dave Packer. President Trump is floating the idea of possibly withdrawing Todd Blanche's nomination for Attorney General a day after his confirmation hearing was postponed due to two Republican senator holdouts that are concerned over provisions of the president's IRS settlement. President Trump saying he'd like to try again next year.
12: One of those holdouts, Senator Tom Tillis of North Carolina.
13: Hey, 158 days, they can try it again, roll the dice on what the Senate confirmation process looks like next year. It's all on him.
12: The president's multinational board of peace announcing that Hamas has agreed to a detailed roadmap for implementing the next phases of the Gaza ceasefire. Earlier, President Trump called this an agreement for the complete disarmament of Hamas. Seattle's police chief out of a job after pressure mounted following this week's mass shooting at a food festival that left three people dead.
14: Public anger grew against Seattle Police Chief Sean Barnes and Seattle's mayor over the city's response to the shooting and the lack of basic information that came from the city in the hours after the shooting. The chief, who was appointed in Seattle in late 2024 with the goal of modernizing and rebuilding the police department, has been under scrutiny for his lack of ties to the city and frequently leaving town. Reports emerged on Wednesday the mayor had asked Barnes to resign. On Thursday afternoon, that resignation letter was made public. Alex Stone, ABC News.
12: A source confirms to ABC News that tech billionaire Elon Musk is getting ready to play in this year's midterm elections with an investment plan to help strengthen GOP turnout in the lead up to November through his aligned super PAC. The New York Times says that super PAC could spend between $100 and $120 million. The FDA and CDC are warning of an E. coli outbreak linked to frozen blueberries. 12 cases reported across two states, Georgia and Florida. Four of the people were hospitalized. Recall notice points to Greenwise organic frozen whole blueberries shipped to Publix supermarkets. 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
12: Some 70 million Americans are facing heat alerts and possible record temperatures heading into the weekend. ABC meteorologist Lee Goldberg has more.
19: Off the charts heat in the west through the weekend. We have excessive heat all the way from the west into the southeast. Thankfully, the heat and humidity in the southeast subsides. It's exact opposite out west. Extreme heat warnings, L.A., Las Vegas, all the way to Arizona. Yes, we see 100 degrees in Vegas and in Phoenix, but 114, 116, these are approaching records. And we've got fire danger in the northwest.
12: Almost 6 months since Nancy Guthrie, mother of NBC anchor Savannah Guthrie, disappeared, the Pima County Sheriff's Office says DNA recently taken from her Arizona home does not point to any suspect. ABC News Chief Investigative Correspondent Aaron Katursky has more.
20: They finished testing hair, and Pima County Sheriff Chris Nanos told us it does not point to a suspect. 6 months after Guthrie was taken from her home, the sheriff is unable to say whether that masked man was working alone.
21: I don't think anybody's here ready to say it's one guy, it's 10 guys. Did he have help? Could have.
20: Just this week, Savannah Guthrie begged for her mother's kidnapper to do the right thing.
22: Tell us where to look for her. I truly believe it is never too late to do the right thing.
23: The sheriff told us he still believes this case is solvable, but he could offer no timeline.
12: A San Francisco robotics company is testing home cleaning humanoid robots. The company says its robots can vacuum, wipe surfaces for $30 an hour. Dave Packer, ABC News.
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10: OpenAI has been getting a lot of attention over the last couple of days. They revealed a cyber attack that was carried out by a rogue AI agent. Now they're saying it wasn't just one. It was accessed four other available platform services. To talk about this is somebody who knows a thing or two about all of this. Katie Masouris is an American computer security researcher, entrepreneur, and hacker with over 25 years of professional cybersecurity experience. She's also the founder and CEO of Luda Security, offering an unparalleled perspective on security research and the like. Katie, welcome to America at Night.
11: Thank you so much for having me.
10: So was this an accident? Did ChatGPT go rogue? Was it gross incompetence? What happened here?
11: Well, I like to call this a hacksident. And OpenAI definitely had an octopus Houdini that escaped its tank in terms of an AI model that they were testing, and it escaped its constraints and went off and hacked Hugging Face, a different company.
10: I said, the cynic in me said, this was a marketing ploy by OpenAI to show how powerful their AI really is.
11: I think it would be a really risky marketing ploy. You know, if a human hacker did what OpenAI's AI model did, they would be facing criminal charges. So it would be a risky move for marketing.
10: So how dangerous is what happened?
11: Well, I think it's dangerous, not because the AI model itself was trying to do anything evil. It was just doing what it was told to do, which was

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2: From ABC News, I'm Dave Packard. The U.S. economy grew less than analysts were expecting in the April to June quarter. The Commerce Department says GDP growth slowed from 2.1% in the first 3 months of the year to 1.5% in the second quarter. ABC's Elizabeth Schulze says energy costs are a major contribution.
3: As the Iran war escalates, we are seeing oil and gas prices go up again. The national average for a gallon of gas is back above $4, now about $4.08. That's where it was in June before the ceasefire was announced. And a new estimate from Moody's Analytics finds the typical American household has spent an extra $672 in gas, diesel, home heating, and jet fuel costs combined since the start of the war 5 months ago. With the recent moves higher in oil, Gas Buddy is predicting we could see drivers paying the highest prices for the month of August on record.
2: And that's not good news for lawmakers trying to hold on to their seats.
4: There are 96 days to go until the midterm elections. Republicans are clearly focused on holding on to their majorities in the House and Senate. The war, inflation, higher gas prices, not helping.
2: ABC's Stephen Portnoy. With less than 2 weeks before the August 11th election, Mandela Barnes announced he's dropping out of the Democratic primary for Wisconsin governor.
5: And I want to thank you for having faith in me. I want to thank you all so much for this opportunity. And let's all move forward together, everybody.
2: His announcement a day after a poll found that the Democratic socialist in the race, Francesca Hong, is leading Barnes and other candidates by a large margin. The father of convicted Appalachian High School shooter Colt Gray, sentenced to 15 years in prison. Colin Gray, convicted of second-degree murder for giving his son that gun that was used in the shooting. Barrow County District Attorney Brad Smith.
6: I own guns. I'm not against people owning guns. I own them myself. But when you see someone in distress, please take away their access to guns.
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2: In the Pacific Northwest, hot and dry conditions are fanning the flames of wildfires. More from ABC News meteorologist Leslie Lopez.
8: That dry, windy weather is fueling fires out towards Stouffer, Oregon. 1,800 acres have burned in the area. Zero containment evacuation orders also in place. And that fire weather watch is now moving across areas of the Pacific Northwest. It's Oregon, it's Washington, Idaho, along with areas of Montana. And again, this is really bringing with it the opportunity for low humidity levels into the single digits.
2: Days after a
9: Airways flight had to be diverted due to smoke in the plane. The airline is revealing the culprit. ABC's Stephanie Ramos has more.
10: The passenger jet from Zurich to New York City diverting on Monday to Maine's Bangor International Airport. In a statement, the airline saying the smoke occurred in business class after the headphone charging case slipped into a seat and became jammed, adding this damaged the device, causing it to heat up and produce smoke. That aircraft later towed to the gate where everyone disembarked. The airline says everyone on board was safe and well, and that it worked to ensure customers made it to their final destination.
9: The Trump administration today announced a campaign encouraging military veterans to become truck drivers in a bid to address a national driver shortage. The program follows the revocation of about 56,000 commercial driver's licenses from immigrant drivers due to illegally issued permits and alleged English proficiency issues. Dave Packer, ABC News.
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5: All right, let's go to Robert in New Haven, Connecticut. Robert, welcome to America at Night.
6: Yes, hello. I just thank you for picking up my call. And this is pertaining to basketball, but nothing to do with Caitlin or LeBron.
5: All right,
6: but
5: I got one question. I got 1 minute, so go. Yes.
6: Yeah, yeah. Do you know how many, this according to the Guinness Book of World Record, this one person, guess how many free throws he made in a row without missing? Take a guess how many free throws.
5: I'll guess that it's Rick Barry. Are we talking in a games situation or just in
6: No, no, no. It's the Guinness Book World Record. Somebody sat on the free throw line.
5: Gotcha.
6: And he kept on throwing them.
5: I'm going to say Rick Barry, 2,500.
6: No, this one is 5,221 free throws in a row without missing.
5: Who
6: and
5: was
6: it? Was on... it wasn't a doctor. Before that, there was a doctor, 71-year-old doctor. But
5: when did this happen?
6: I don't
5: happen?
6: Know the name.
5: When did this happen?
6: The record was broken in 1996, 428-96. Check it out.
5: 5,000. Yeah, we should have had a name. Should have had a name. That's a major mistake.
6: Yeah,
5: there,
6: but
5: Robert.
6: Anyway, that's pretty incredible. And I don't think the guy was a basketball player. He was
5: that is a truly incredible athletic feat. 5,000 free throws in a row. All right, we're done. We're back tomorrow to finish out the week. Alex Hinton is our executive director. Our engineer tonight is Richard Good. I'm McGraw Millhaven. This is
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11: From ABC News, I'm Dave Packer. The federal government is warning communities about cyber threats to water systems.
12: State officials and the FBI are trying to determine who is behind a wide-scale cyber attack targeting more than 30 water treatment systems in the state of Minnesota. In one case, the hackers were actually able to shut down the flow of water from the well and water treatment plant in the tiny city of Brahm, forcing officials to provide clean water to residents already stored in its water tower.
11: ABC's Pierre Thomas. Multiple U.S. officials tell ABC News the attacks may be linked to Iran. Growing concerns about Russia's war in Ukraine possibly expanding. A Russian missile hit Poland during an attack on Ukraine.
13: Poland and NATO saying their air and ground defenses were activated. Prime Minister Tusk also saying the missile was a Russian KH-101 cruise missile. It came as Russia unleashed another massive air assault into western Ukraine, where Poland shares a border. Those strikes killing at least 8 people, including 3 children in one family. Britt Clenett, ABC News, London.
11: President Trump's new multinational board of peace said Thursday that Hamas has agreed to disarm. Hamas has not confirmed their acceptance of the agreement outlined by the U.S. A judge in Georgia handed Colin Gray a 15-year prison sentence Thursday for giving his son Colt Gray the gun that was used in the Appalachian High School mass shooting. ABC's Faith Abube.
14: Prosecutors argued even though Gray's 14-year-old son had mental health problems and was obsessed with school shooters, the Georgia father bought him an assault-style rifle for Christmas. His son is serving life without the possibility of parole, and now Colin Gray is sentenced to 15 years in prison. And this landmark case is now the latest in a wider push across this country to hold parents accountable for their children's deadly school shootings.
11: From April to June, new data shows GDP growth slowed to just 1.5% as inflation took hold. You're listening to ABC News.
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11: Hurricane Genevieve is still several hundred miles offshore, but causing problems for California beaches. Swells from the Category 4 storm are creating life-threatening surf and rip currents. L.A. County Fire Lifeguard Division Captain Bono Barnes says
17: They've conducted nearly 500 ocean rescues in the past days, and it will continue into the weekend.
18: It's been like near record, if not record-breaking, rescue work for us over the last couple of days. We'll have continued large surf, very strong rip currents.
17: 10 people are facing charges for alleged hazing incidents at a Pennsylvania high school outside of Philadelphia. ABC's Armando Garcia has more.
19: Four coaches and six players on the Cheltenham High School football team have been indicted by a grand jury after a 15-year-old student told one of the coaches he had been jumped by his teammates in the locker room in September 2025.
20: The juvenile victim described the incident as being punched, kicked, and stomped in the head and the groin with cleats, forcing him to curl up to protect himself and his head.
19: The district attorney says the alleged high school attackers also used a broomstick against the victim.
20: There has been reluctance by most parties, adults and juveniles, to tell what they knew, what they saw, what they heard.
18: Armando Garcia, ABC News, New York.
17: The school superintendent says, quote, "We appreciate that after nearly a year, charges have been announced." More than 70 million Americans are under heat alerts across the country. Life-threatening temperatures also causing wildfire concerns out west. Dave Packer, ABC News.
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3: From ABC News, I'm Dave Packard. The federal government is warning communities about cyber threats to water systems.
4: State officials and the FBI are trying to determine who is behind a wide-scale cyber attack targeting more than 30 water treatment systems in the state of Minnesota. In one case, the hackers were actually able to shut down the flow of water from the well and water treatment plant in the tiny city of Brom, forcing officials to provide clean water to residents already stored in its water tower.
3: ABC's Pierre Thomas, multiple U.S. officials tell ABC News the attacks may be linked to Iran. Growing concerns about Russia's war in Ukraine possibly expanding. A Russian missile hit Poland during an attack on Ukraine.
5: Poland and NATO saying their air and ground defenses were activated. Prime Minister Tusk also saying the missile was a Russian KH-101 cruise missile. It came as Russia unleashed another massive air assault into western Ukraine, where Poland shares a border. Those strikes killing at least 8 people, including 3 children in one family. Britt Clenett, ABC News, London.
3: President Trump's new multinational board of peace said Thursday that Hamas has agreed to disarm. Hamas has not confirmed their acceptance of the agreement outlined by the U.S. A judge in Georgia handed Colin Gray a 15-year prison sentence Thursday for giving his son Colt Gray the gun that was used in the Appalachian High School mass shooting. ABC's Faith Abube.
6: Prosecutors argued even though Gray's 14-year-old son had mental health problems and was obsessed with school shooters, the Georgia father bought him an assault-style rifle for Christmas. His son is serving life without the possibility of parole, and now Colin Gray is sentenced to 15 years in prison. And this landmark case is now the latest in a wider push across this country to hold parents accountable for their children's deadly school shootings.
3: From April to June, new data shows GDP growth slowed to just 1.5% as inflation took hold. You're listening to ABC News.
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3: Hurricane Genevieve is still several hundred miles offshore, but causing problems for California beaches. Swells from the Category 4 storm are creating life-threatening surf and rip currents. L.A. County Fire Lifeguard Division Captain Bono Barnes says they've conducted nearly 500 ocean rescues in the past days, and it will continue into the weekend.
9: It's been like near record, if not record-breaking, rescue work for us over the last couple of days. We'll have continued large surf, very strong rip currents.
3: 10 people are facing charges for alleged hazing incidents at a Pennsylvania high school outside of Philadelphia. ABC's Armando Garcia has more.
10: Four coaches and six players on the Cheltenham High School football team have been indicted by a grand jury after a 15-year-old student told one of the coaches he had been jumped by his teammates in the locker room in September 2025.
11: The juvenile victim described the incident as being punched, kicked, and stomped in the head and the groin with cleats, forcing him to curl up to protect himself and his head.
10: The district attorney says the alleged high school attackers also used a broomstick against the victim.
11: There has been reluctance by most parties, adults and juveniles, to tell what they knew, what they saw, what they heard.
12: Armando Garcia, ABC News, New York.
3: The school superintendent says, quote, "We appreciate that after nearly a year, charges have been announced." More than 70 million Americans are under heat alerts across the country. Life-threatening temperatures also causing wildfire concerns out west. Dave Packer, ABC News.
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0: 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Get back to raising your own healthy food? 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
6: From ABC News, I'm Dave Packer. The federal government is warning communities about cyber threats to water systems.
7: State officials and the FBI are trying to determine who is behind a wide-scale cyber attack targeting more than 30 water treatment systems in the state of Minnesota. In one case, the hackers were actually able to shut down the flow of water from the well and water treatment plant in the tiny city of Brahm, forcing officials to provide clean water to residents already stored in its water tower.
6: ABC's Pierre Thomas. Multiple U.S. officials tell ABC News the attacks may be linked to Iran. Growing concerns about Russia's war in Ukraine, possibly expanding. A Russian missile hit Poland during an attack on Ukraine.
8: Poland and NATO saying their air and ground defenses were activated. Prime Minister Tusk also saying the missile was a Russian KH-101 cruise missile. It came as Russia unleashed another massive air assault into western Ukraine, where Poland shares a border. Those strikes killing at least 8 people, including 3 children in one family. Britt Clenett, ABC News, London.
6: President Trump's new multinational board of peace said Thursday that Hamas has agreed to disarm. Hamas has not confirmed their acceptance of the agreement outlined by the U.S. A judge in Georgia handed Colin Gray a 15-year prison sentence Thursday for giving his son Colt Gray the gun that was used in the Appalachee High School mass shooting. ABC's Faith Abube.
9: Prosecutors argued even though Gray's 14-year-old son had mental health problems and was obsessed with school shooters, the Georgia father bought him an assault-style rifle for Christmas. His son is serving life without the possibility of parole, and now Colin Gray is sentenced to 15 years in prison. And this landmark case is now the latest in a wider push across this country to hold parents accountable for their children's deadly school shootings.
6: From April to June, new data shows GDP growth slowed to just 1.5% as inflation took hold. You're listening to ABC News.
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6: Hurricane Genevieve is still several hundred miles offshore, but causing problems for California beaches. Swells from the Category 4 storm are creating life-threatening surf and rip currents. L.A. County Fire Lifeguard Division Captain Bono Barnes says
4: They've conducted nearly 500 ocean rescues in the past days, and it will continue into the weekend.
5: It's been like near record, if not record-breaking, rescue work for us over the last couple of days. We'll have continued large surf, very strong rip currents.
4: 10 people are facing charges for alleged hazing incidents at a Pennsylvania high school outside of Philadelphia. ABC's Armando Garcia has more.
12: Four coaches and six players on the Cheltenham High School football team have been indicted by a grand jury after a 15-year-old student told one of the coaches he had been jumped by his teammates in the locker room in September 2025.
13: The juvenile victim described the incident as being punched, kicked, and stomped in the head and the groin with cleats, forcing him to curl up to protect himself and his head.
12: The district attorney says the alleged high school attackers also used a broomstick against the victim.
13: There has been reluctance by most parties, adults and juveniles, to tell what they knew, what they saw, what they heard.
14: Armando Garcia, ABC News, New York.
4: The school superintendent says, quote, "We appreciate that after nearly a year, charges have been announced." More than 70 million Americans are under heat alerts across the country. Life-threatening temperatures also causing wildfire concerns out west. Dave Packer, ABC News.
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4: From ABC News. Sherry Preston, a new warning from the FBI and the EPA about the rising risk of hackers getting water and wastewater plants across the country. It follows cyber attacks on 30 water plants in Minnesota that U.S. officials think could be linked to Iran. Here's ABC's Andrea Fujii.
5: Water utilities in at least seven states have reported incidents. Officials say the hackers are targeting programmable controllers and are modifying passwords to lock out operators. The hack in Minnesota did not cause any water safety issues, but one town did have to provide residents with water from a storage tank after hackers shut down normal water flows.
4: President Trump's multinational board of peace says there is a deal in place for disarming Hamas. It's said to be part of a peace deal in Gaza. Trump says Israeli troops will withdraw from Gaza once the Palestinian group disarms. So far, there's no official word from Hamas or Israel about the agreement. President Trump is also now threatening to withdraw his nomination of Todd Blanche for U.S. Attorney General until after the midterm elections. This as a critical Senate vote on the Blanche nomination was canceled over a dispute. Two outgoing Republican senators are demanding a written guarantee that a section of Trump's settlement with the IRS over the leak of his tax returns will be tossed out. More details from ABC's Karen Waugh.
6: The controversial part of the settlement involves a $1.8 billion so-called anti-weaponization fund of taxpayer money to compensate people who claim they were unfairly targeted by government prosecutors. Those people could include rioters who stormed the Capitol on January 6th. Blanche recently said, after a widespread backlash, that the fund is not being established. But he never put that promise on paper. Senator Tillis suggests one of Trump's advisors wants to revive the fund.
4: South Korea's stock market jumping nearly 18% early today as AI-related stocks bounced back after losses earlier this week. 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
7: That'll be $84.52.
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4: An American is among 10 people caught in an avalanche in northern Pakistan. Officials say they have found four bodies and are searching for others. At least 18 migrants have died trying to reach a Spanish enclave next to Morocco. Spanish officials say that Morocco is guarding the border, but thousands of people remain there hoping to cross over. The Spanish Prime Minister and Spanish Interior Minister are scheduled to visit that enclave later today. The death toll continues to rise from the powerful earthquake in Japan earlier this week. 34 people now officially reported dead from the magnitude 7.1 quake. The number of missing, however, still unknown. Thousands staying in shelters. Tens of thousands of homes have no water. Fully autonomous vehicles with four inward-facing seats will be hitting the roads once the company gets state and local approval.
12: No driver, no problem for Chloe Hu, who took a ride in a Zoox in Las Vegas.
13: It's kind of scary at the first time, but like, When I just got used to it, it's really cool and chilling. Like, I really love the music and how you can, like, adjust temperature.
12: But there's little else she can control. Amazon Zoox vehicles have no steering wheel, no pedals. Jonathan Morrison of the National Highway Traffic Safety Administration says Zoox got an exemption from the rules, but...
14: We have the ability to pull the exemption if we see unreasonably, say, risky behavior on the road.
12: Dave Packer, ABC News.
4: Frozen blueberries linked to an E. coli outbreak. 12 cases reported in Georgia and Florida. I'm Sherry Preston, ABC News.
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5: Good morning here on this Friday morning. How you doing out there? Good. All right. Phil Ferguson, WNIR News. And welcome to the morning buzz. And the weather forecast for today, a 20% chance of some rain. We do have fog also in the forecast before 7 a.m. Otherwise, mostly sunny for your Friday and the high near 90. Mostly cloudy tonight, the low 67. And if you're planning for the weekend here, Saturday, 40% chance of rain, mainly in the afternoon, the high 85. Sunday, 70% chance of rain and the high about 80. 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Well, President Donald Trump says a deal has been reached for Hamas to disarm and Israel to withdraw its forces from Gaza, but many hurdles, conditions, and long timelines remain to wind down the war in the Palestinian territory. On Friday, A Hamas official said they have reached an agreement on disarmament. Negotiations between Israel and Hamas had largely deadlocked over the implementation of its second phase, including the disarmament of Hamas and the reconstruction of Gaza. Well, Seattle's police chief has resigned amid criticism that the city was slow to release key information about a fatal shooting at a food festival last weekend. The mayor, Katie Wilson, made the announcement yesterday after hours of speculation about whether Police Chief Sean Barnes would step down. Wilson said she is appointing Deputy Chief Andre Sales as interim chief. Sales is a law enforcement veteran with more than two decades of experience. 12 Akron Fire Department crews responded to an active fire at Holub Recycling, located at 470 North Arlington Street near Ford Street, around 12:50 yesterday afternoon. Akron Fire Department said the source of the fire was trash and other rubbish. A shelter in place was issued. That was lifted just before 4 o'clock yesterday afternoon, and no injuries were reported in that Akron Recycling fire. Summit County Medical Examiner's Office identified the person who was fatally struck by a train earlier this week. The ME's office, in a release here to WNIR, says 28-year-old Zachary Sharir was killed as he was walking on the CSX railroad tracks between Waterloo Road and Fairview Avenue Railroad Crossing. He was found dead. The incident occurred just before noon on Tuesday of this week. Hey, City of Hudson has found an extra $1 million in their budget, City Council deciding how it should be spent. Finance Director Jeff Knobloch presented a council with a list of possible projects, which included road resurfacing, stormwater pond study at Middleton Park, digital message boards, a drone equipped with a public messaging system. After discussion, council will revisit this issue on August 11th. That's how I would do with that extra $1 million. Heads up, upcoming closure at Summit Metro Parks beginning in just a couple of days, August 3rd through mid-September. Sand Run Parkway and Summit Metro Parks will close for a paving and drainage project. The project will be done in stages, starting with the west end of the parkway from Sand Run Road to Revere Road. Then the closed portion will move to Sand Run Road East to the area of the Vehicle 4, the water feature that motorists drive through. For access to the buildings, visitors can enter Sand Run Parkway from Portage Path. The jogging trail may have brief intermittent closures. Access will remain open to Chestnut and Shady Hollow Lodges for reservations, as well as to the parking lots at Revere Road and next to Portage Path. Remember, get the local news anytime at WNAIR.com. It's 5:38, fast-moving Friday. Here we go. How we all doing?
6: It doesn't have to be fast-moving.
5: No, let's slow it down a little bit.
7: Yeah,
6: we
7: come
6: can
7: on.
6: Slow it down.
5: Yes.
6: It's Friday.
5: We want to enjoy the time.
7: It's the weekend. We don't want it to go fast.
5: It's the weekend today.
6: Enjoy
5: on,
6: the
5: Phil.
6: Day.
5: Today's a weekend?
7: What's wrong with you?
5: What's wrong with you?
6: Chew. What's wrong with you?
5: You can make it.
6: What's wrong with you?
5: What's happening today?
7: Hey.
6: Good morning, everyone.
5: We are all here.
7: Yeah.
6: Yes, we are. And Colleen will be in later. You know, Fridays are a great day. And, of course, we'll be here on Saturday. You know, let's not forget
5: six
6: that.
5: Six to nine.
7: That's right. Six to nine.
6: Let's not forget
7: here.
6: That.
5: All right.
7: No, of course not.
6: Well, we're talking about lots of different things today. Hope you all are doing well. Are you guys ready for the weekend?
7: Like, yeah.
6: Do you have big plans and
7: bet.
6: Stuff?
7: Yeah.
6: You're going to
7: just
6: embrace the day, catch up on everything you need to do that you didn't do during the week.
7: Well, I'd like to say Saturday is going to be a me day, or it's going to be me cleaning the house.
6: Okay.
7: Because on Sunday, my great niece and her little girls are coming over. And
6: well, how much do you clean for them? I mean, would they judge you if you didn't clean?
7: Probably not, but, you know, it's you've got, you know, kind of like Missy hair and...
6: And
7: you know, I don't have like carpets. I have area rugs, so you have a hardwood floor. So, you know, it takes a little bit more. You know, it's something, not something a carpet can hide. You know, just have to run the vacuum.
6: And you'd like to think that friends and family would be like, it's okay. It doesn't have to be clean. But then they will make, you know, they'll walk in and go, like, why is this potato salad just sitting? You know, they, you know, they're gonna say something.
7: Yeah.
6: Thinking maybe you forgot it. Maybe they're trying to be helpful. But it's good that, you know, you're having the family over.
7: Yeah,
6: and
7: you know, the dishes are clean. So, you know, that's a good thing.
6: Right.
7: Thank you.
5: That's a start.
7: That's
5: a start.
6: Right.
7: Yeah. So try to keep that. But, yeah, we're going to have them over on Sunday, a little game day, and, you know, order some pizza. And
6: that sounds fun.
7: Get together with Krista.
5: It's always a good time.
6: Mm-hmm.
7: Yeah, Krista's the mommy, and you've got Harper, who's 8, and Maggie, who's 4, And Maggie, she's 4 years old, but she's very smart for her age. She is really smart. So
6: now, on my Facebook page, and I posted, because we've talked about this before, this is the, see this ham, like the, see this?
7: Oh, yeah. Oh, yeah, I saw that yesterday.
6: Okay, so I did post this yesterday, and boy, the comments on this. Because one of our questions today is, what's something ridiculous that should be outlawed but isn't? Now, obviously, food is such a personal thing, but a lot of people said, literally, that they love this.
5: Is that pimento loaf?
6: Yes.
7: Really?
6: It's like olive loaf.
5: I love, once in a while I get the olive loaf or pimento loaf. I get in the mood.
6: So olive loaf, people said, oh no, Joyce, we grew up with that. We love that.
5: Yeah.
6: Huh. I just,
5: you don't like
6: it? It's something that I would outlaw.
5: Okay.
7: Yeah, I'm not a fan either.
6: Not a fan?
7: No.
5: Once in a while, I like it, so, all right.
6: Olives and pimentos.
5: Each his own.
6: But then someone put, take away the bologna. Okay, well, that's the point of it.
7: Yep.
6: Head cheese came in.
5: Uh-huh. Goose liver. I like goose liver.
6: Braunschweiger. Braunschweiger.
5: Anybody like Braunschweiger here? Okay.
6: I grew up with it. I didn't have a choice.
5: But my family stayed away from me, from it.
6: When you ate it.
5: Yeah.
6: I would have that in my lunch.
5: Cullison's eating about everything, man.
6: Yeah,
5: when you get him in here, man.
6: Oh. Well, cow's tongue?
5: No.
7: No.
6: And someone said, well, I'd post a picture. It's too gross. Yeah, I get it.
7: Uh-uh. No cow's tongue.
5: I can't eat sardines.
6: Oh, sardines.
5: No, I can't eat those.
7: No.
5: No. You know what? I've never tried them, but...
6: You know what?
5: I don't want to.
6: One of the things we use when we bait traps to catch the ferals and get them fixed is sardines.
7: Sardines.
6: Because they're strong and smelly.
7: Mm.
6: It's a smelly fish.
7: Oh, yeah.
6: Dutch loaf, goose liver that came in. Yeah. But, you know, some people grew up with it, so it doesn't bother them.
7: Hmm.
6: Someone put non-menthol Newport.
7: Okay.
6: I get it. Liver was huge on this. In Canada, the mac and cheese. And they put a picture of the mac and cheese that they sell in Canada. Gross.
7: Really?
6: Just yuck.
7: How so?
6: Well, here.
5: Different than our mac and cheese, I take it. Let's see.
6: There's a photo of it.
7: Okay. Oh, yeah. Okay.
5: All right.
6: And Beth posted that. Linda posted, I can't even identify what this is. It's like a ham something. It's got ham slices in it.
7: Mm.
6: So these are ham surprise. And it doesn't have to be a food, but it can be something that should be out. Now, for instance, and this was a food, and I actually saw this on our Whack Facts today. In 2005, Frito-Lay launched Cheetos Lip Balm.
5: Well,
7: what?
5: I like Cheetos.
6: Cheetos Lip Balm.
7: Oh, my goodness.
6: Which was flavored, scented like the cheese-flavored snack. It never caught on.
5: Okay. Mm.
6: I wonder why. It just never caught on. But I think that would be something, you know, for me, the short sleeve turtleneck. You're either going to be warm or cold. What is it?
5: The short sleeve turtleneck.
6: And many of us grew up having them. Outlaw them.
7: A great gift for the indecisive person in your life.
6: Right.
7: Can't decide whether they're hot or whether they're cold.
6: Do you want the short sleeves? Do you want the turtleneck? What do you want?
7: Wow.
6: So that to me, so think of some things that they're kind of ridiculous or they still sell them. What fictional character did you kind of sort of have a crush on? Speed Racer.
5: Oh.
6: I kind of did.
7: Go Speed Racer, go. Wow. Fictional character.
6: A fictional character. That you kind of had a crush on. Speed Racer. Now, Scott Bosgen, who I worked with and Phil worked with too at TV23, he once said, Joyce, you know, I had a crush on Clarice from Rudolph. And I said,
5: I get it. Sure.
6: Clarice. Wow, Rudolph, you want to play those reindeer games? You know, she had the big eyelashes. I get it.
5: Yeah.
6: And, you know, when Scott was a little kid.
7: Oh, my goodness.
6: He was digging on Clarice.
7: Wow.
5: I never knew that.
6: Now
5: I look at him. Yeah, different.
6: We were in the car a lot together. And I just remember him saying, yeah. And I said, well, you know, I kind of like Speed Racer. The dark hair.
7: Okay.
6: I thought he was kind of
7: hot. I'd have to go back to Archie, you know.
6: Archie?
7: Betty or Veronica.
6: Veronica.
5: Oh,
6: yeah.
7: You know.
6: Veronica from Archie.
7: But, you know, I mean, Veronica was the rich girl and everything. But
6: yeah.
7: Betty, you know, she might have, you know, had a little tiger, like, you know, hiding there in her persona, you know. She could maybe be a wild child,
6: right.
7: You know. And
6: Well, and some people like the Flintstones, like Betty Flint and you know, Wilma and Betty.
5: Yeah, I guess if yeah, sure.
7: I liked
6: yeah.
7: Anne Margrock. Yes.
6: Okay.
7: Anne Margaret on the Flintstones. Anne Margrock. Yes.
6: See, there's so many. And it doesn't even have to be a cartoon. It can be just a fictional character. 10% of people say they have no need for one of these.
5: It was a Jessica Rabbit.
6: Oh, Jessica Rabbit. Yeah.
5: Didn't she have the
6: large personality.
5: Large personality. People say, are you that or do you like that?
6: Uh-huh.
5: I like all of it. And she had all of it.
6: Yeah,
5: I'm thinking of her right now.
6: And you know what?
5: Jessica Rabbit.
6: A lot of guys have said that, actually. I've had other guys that have said that.
5: Okay, I'm not the only one?
6: You are not the only one.
7: Yeah, what did Jessica say? I'm not bad. I'm just drawn that way.
5: Woo!
6: Yeah, see? We are going to give you a common expression or phrase, and you give us the missing word. That's always fun. That's a fun one today.
5: We have prizes.
6: It's a two-for-day. 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
5: All right, take a look at sports early on this Friday. Hey, we made it to Friday. Big weekend plans, and hopefully the Guardians get going here a little bit. They trail by a couple of games behind the White Sox. They had the off day yesterday. Hopefully got to the batting cages, put in some quarters, and get in there, man. They have like the lowest or second to lowest batting average in the American League. And they have scored the fewest runs in the American League. And, hey, the trading deadline's coming up August 3rd. My feeling is we need a middle reliever. We need, somebody there. I know we have the bullpen has done pretty well, but I think we can use a middle reliever. But also you need one bat. Let's bring in some guy that can hit and strengthen that lineup. But will the Guardians make any move, the Chibaz Dolans? Will they make any moves? We shall see. Let's hope so. Maybe they'll surprise us all. And the Guardians had an off day yesterday. They opened up a three-game series at Progressive Field against the Arizona Diamondbacks. That game gets underway tonight, 7:10. And really, they're talking about mostly cloudy for later on tonight in the 70s. So beautiful night for an Indians win. The Guardians trail the White Sox by a couple of games in the division. And 52 games remain. That seems like a lot. But there are 162 in the season. We've played 110. So let's go. 52 games remain. And Tanner Bibee will start for Cleveland. He'll toe the rubber tonight. Once again, that game gets underway at 7:10. Let's get on a winning streak. That'd be nice. Erie Seawolves beat our Akron Rubber Ducks 9-2 in Erie last night. Akron has lost two straight. Rubber Ducks and Seawolves continue their series in PA tonight at 6:35. Some more Browns news. Safety Grant Delpit signed his three-year $48 million extension with the Browns on Thursday. The two sides agreed to the extension Wednesday, right before the first practice of training camp. General Manager Andrew Berry told Delpit that everything was completed right as individual drills were about to start. And so Grant Delpit here for another couple of years. He's 27 years of age, going into his seventh season in Cleveland. He was a second-round draft pick. That was back in 2020. He had 80 tackles, three sacks, an interception last season. Very good player on defense, and that's another good move. Whether we get Jadeveon Clowney or not, we'll have to wait and see. You know, he had a decent year last year. In fact, he led the Dallas Cowboys with 8.5 sacks last year. Played a couple of years in Cleveland. A few years ago, left kind of on a sour note, but Andrew Berry addressed that and said, you know what, there's a lot more, I like it, a lot more positives than negatives when it comes to Jadeveon Clowney. So apparently he was in town this week, Clowney, met with the brass there for the Browns, and, you know, I'm all for it. Let's, you know, that'll at least help the defense a little bit there. And as far as Delpa goes, he had a career-high 108 tackles in 2024. That led the Browns defense, so shoring up the defense with Ward and Delpa, and if we can get Clowney, that would be good news. And really, our linebacker situation a couple of years ago was like the weak point of the defense, and now it's kind of the strong point with Schlesinger and company. And in fact, Schlesinger, the rate for each position in the NFL, okay, Carson Schlesinger was ranked third as the best linebacker in the NFL. So at least we have one guy that's way up there. Hey, I remember this name very well. Chris Olave used to play for Ohio State University, drafted by the Saints. And how about it? The Saints opening up the pocketbook to sign Chris Olave to a 4-year extension. I'm always amazed at the money for one player. Now, there's 52 players on the team that make the team, but one player. Chris Olave agreed to an extension worth up to $132 million. You wonder why ticket prices are $300, including $90 million of that is guaranteed. Olave's extension comes after almost a year of negotiations, and the extension will put him under contract through 2030. We have a poll question for you. Check it out at WNIR.com. Oh, Johnny Radio, thank you. Do you think Firestone Country we're switching things up here a bit. You think Firestone Country Club can survive without a PGA Tour-related event? Yes or no? Weather in a minute.
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5: Thank you, Dick. Going to need that, right? Because the high today about 90, mostly sunny, and the high 90 for today. We do have a slight chance this morning, 20%, and some fog this morning. Tonight, mostly cloudy, the low 67. And then for tomorrow, 40% chance of rain, mainly in the afternoon. Saturday, the high, Dave Logan, 85. And then for Sunday, 80, Willis Adams, 80. 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
15: 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Now, here's Phil Ferguson, John Lockwood, and Joyce Johnson.
6: Good morning, everyone. It's Friday.
5: Oh, yeah, Friday. And now Sunday is ice cream sandwich day. I just had to throw that out because I saw that on the bullsheet. Is there anything better than an ice cream sandwich? I mean, we all have our favorites, but man,
6: drumstick.
5: I remember traveling with. I had a part-time job before you helped me get this job.
6: Yes.
5: Here, Joyce.
6: And I'm sorry about that.
5: And that I was working for Schwann's, very good company.
6: Yeah.
5: And I learned from this one gentleman. So we traveled for a couple of weeks till I got the route down and everything. And well, I don't want to say it, but before we started, he would reach in and get one of those boxes of ice cream sandwiches, which had like 15 or 18 in there.
6: Yeah.
5: He put them in the front seat, and he goes, feel free to eat them. Every single morning, we ate the whole box.
6: Well,
5: As we did our route. Now, ice cream sandwiches, now they're a little smaller now.
6: Oh, they're small.
5: But also is the ice cream in a a container now is a little less. But that's for our health. That's for good reason.
6: Well, it's dairy. And again, they're smaller. So we also have a box in our freezer. Now, every day I see it going
5: down. Ice cream sandwiches?
6: Yeah. Huh? Oh, yeah. They're in the freezer. Plus, we have drumsticks.
5: Oh, I love drumsticks as well.
6: We got those, too. And
5: but they go down a little bit each day.
6: And ice cream cake. We also have that.
5: Okay. Wow, so you're loaded.
6: We're fully loaded. And when I say fully loaded, I mean desserts.
5: Yeah.
6: But
5: now, are you more of where the ice cream, it doesn't matter to you whether it's
6: it doesn't
5: cream.
6: Matter a whole lot to me. No, it doesn't matter a whole lot to me because honestly, I could eat all of it at any given point.
5: But you got
6: to,
5: yeah.
6: But yes, we have a whole box of ice cream sandwiches, and boy, are they good.
5: The cones themselves, is there anything better than that last bite? Of a cone there, where they have the little chocolate smashed in the bottom of that thing, man. I tell you what,
6: you know what, that is one of the best parts.
5: It is to me the best part. I look forward
6: drumstick,
5: to that.
6: Yes.
5: A drumstick,
6: yes, of having a drumstick,
5: ice cream sandwich or drumstick. There, John.
7: Oh man, ice cream sandwich.
6: Yeah,
7: I don't care what my teeth look like afterwards.
6: Oh no, forget it.
5: And they're so small. I have two. If I'm you know,
6: well, right. Sure, you finish the box.
5: Well,
6: you may as well finish the
5: box. If there's only three in the box.
6: A couple whack facts today. A study found that looking at a photo of a loved one reduces pain by 44%.
5: Okay.
6: The average human will yawn about 250,000 times over the course of their life.
5: Okay. Start counting.
6: Now,
5: 250,000.
6: And little did we know Pablo Picasso was such a funny guy. He carried a revolver filled with blanks and would fire it at people who ask him about the meaning of his paintings.
5: Oh,
6: what a
5: funny guy.
6: What a sense of humor.
5: Hey,
6: that
5: it is. Oh, that's funny.
6: That Pablo had.
5: I'll tell you what.
7: Yeah, he was the life of the party, right?
5: Loved it, yeah.
7: Wow.
6: Carrying a gun with blanks and then firing it at people. That's pretty intense. And you know his paintings. If you've ever seen his paintings, you're going to be like, where did that come from? What was your inspiration?
7: Yeah.
6: I mean, they're kind of like all over the place, right?
7: Mm-hmm.
6: Wow. It takes roughly 540 peanuts to make a jar of peanut butter.
5: Wow. That's a, yeah.
6: I think, I had no idea, but that's a lot of peanuts.
7: Now, see, is that smooth or crunchy?
6: You know what? I'm going to say maybe smooth.
7: You know?
6: Right? Because crunchy would take more.
5: Yeah, you would think. Yes. Yeah. I'm kind of a smooth peanut
6: guy.
5: Butter type
7: oh, yeah.
5: guy.
7: Me too.
6: Now, the words Arctic and Antarctic can be traced to their meanings of, quote, bears and opposite of bears. So we don't really know what it means.
7: Yeah, just, you know, a little something to, right. You know, like fill your brain and everything.
6: Yeah.
7: Oh, my goodness. Well, Diddy, his prison release date has been moved up again.
6: Oh, good for him.
7: The Federal Bureau of Prisons website indicates he'll get out January 24th, 2028. I'm marking my calendar. A month earlier than his previously expected release date of February 23rd.
6: So do you think he's going to have another Diddy party?
7: I don't know.
6: All those Diddy parties?
7: Little freaking going on?
6: Yeah, what do they call them? Freak-offs?
7: Yeah, freak-offs.
6: To have a freak-off?
7: Oh, man.
6: No,
5: I haven't had one of those in weeks.
6: No, it's been a while.
5: Yeah.
7: But something that matters in the music world, okay? The Beatles' new box set focusing on Rubber Soul, their hit 1965 album. Mm-hmm. It's going to be released October 2nd. New stereo and Dolby Atmos mixes of the album, plus 20 previously unreleased takes and 3 previously unreleased home demos. Mm-hmm. Day Tripper, We Can Work It Out, and a John Lennon demo for a tune called Little Girl, never been released. So that's happening October 7th, Fab Four fans. New box set, Rubber Soul.
6: Imagine being so popular even after death that people would buy your stuff and snap it up right away.
7: Oh, it's amazing.
5: Well, Michael Jackson, since he's died, is worth more than when he was. In fact, yeah, living in that movie I watched.
6: Mm-hmm.
7: Yeah.
5: He a lot more after he passed away. But, you know, with his.
6: And how many people know the Thriller dance? I'm going to say quite a few.
7: Uh-huh.
6: In Wadsworth, every year they reenact it.
5: That's right.
6: They reenact the Thriller, and I've yet to go to Wadsworth to see it in person. But they have everybody that wants to participate go on the street. They close down the street, and they reenact the Thriller dance, which is pretty incredible when you think about it.
7: That's amazing.
6: I know, and I would love to see him.
7: I want to see him do the Joe Piscopo version of Thriller, where he's Jerry Lewis.
6: Oh,
7: they do all the Jerry Lewis moves,
6: right,
7: and everything.
6: Well, we will be back to take your calls 330-673-1017. 1, 2, 3, 4. Two great prizes today. 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Instead, sometimes it
16: lasts and loves, but sometimes. From ABC News, I'm Sherry Preston. Federal investigators confirmed to ABC News they are looking into a series of cyber attacks on water systems across the country, including in Minnesota, possibly linked to Iran. Barre, Minnesota Mayor Nate George says his community was affected.
17: This attack really wasn't successful, but it certainly shows the intent is out there.
16: ABC's Andrea Fuji says the hackers seem to be targeting programmable controllers and modifying passwords to lock out operators.
18: The FBI has not confirmed Iran's involvement, but officials suspect Iran because it appears the goal of the attacks was to disrupt services as opposed to obtaining ransom money. In 2023, hackers with ties to Iran hacked a water treatment plant near Pittsburgh, saying they targeted the plant for using equipment made in Israel.
16: President Trump this morning says a deal has been reached with Hamas to disarm Gaza and for Israel to withdraw troops from the territory. There is no official word, however, from either Hamas or Israel. The Todd Blanche Attorney General confirmation still in question as two GOP senators hold out. ABC's Jay O'Brien at the Capitol says their concern is over that $1.8 billion so-called anti-weaponization fund that would shield President Trump and his family from tax audits.
19: Blanche, who was Trump's personal lawyer and is now the acting attorney general, insists the fund is dead.
20: There is no weaponization fund. The weaponization fund is dead. It's not moving forward.
19: But the Justice Department hasn't said that in writing. Senator John Cornyn blaming the White House.
21: I think he's being prevented from agreeing to put that in writing, which is simply all we're asking for.
19: Senator Tom Tillis saying one of Trump's advisors wants to revive the fund.
16: The FIFA advisor to the White House Task Force for World Cup, Carlos Cordero, has resigned in protest over that plan to sell the World Cup to private equity. Soccer's governing bodies in Europe, North America, and Africa have all spoken out against it as well. 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
27: Health officials now warning of an E. coli outbreak linked to frozen blueberries. A total of 12 cases have been reported in two states, Georgia and Florida. At least four of those people were hospitalized. Consumers are being asked to throw away or return Greenwise organic blueberries and mixed berries sold at public stores across eight different states. The full list of that recall available on the FDA website. Yuri Benajad, ABC News, New York.
16: At least 19 migrants have died trying to reach an enclave of Spain on the frontier of Morocco. The Civil Guard Office calls it a serious humanitarian crisis, saying thousands of migrants, including unaccompanied children, have been sleeping in parks and sidewalks or roaming the streets aimlessly. It's not immediately clear what led to thousands trying to get to Spain that way from Morocco, and so far Moroccan authorities haven't commented. A 13-year-old girl enjoying the ocean while on vacation in Turks and Caicos.
28: So I was doing a handstand, and then midway I just felt a lot of pressure. And then I looked up and I saw my hand bleeding. And I was like, Mom, I don't know what to do. My hand's bleeding. Something bit me.
16: Claire McDonald had been bitten by a barracuda. A nearby nurse who was on the beach spotted the injury and applied a tourniquet. Somebody else called 911, and she was stitched up at the hospital. Claire says she hopes to become a marine biologist one day, so this was good training. Sherry Preston, ABC News.
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5: 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I'm Phil Ferguson, WNIR News. 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As we get things going here for a Friday, slight chance of showers after 2 p.m. Patchy fog before 7 a.m. today. Otherwise, mostly sunny, heating up a little bit. The high today near 90. Two men suffered severe burns after a suspected gas explosion destroyed a home in Canton yesterday morning, sending debris across a neighborhood, damaging nearby homes. That explosion happened around 4 a.m. on Bonnet Place Northeast. The latest from ABC's Morgan Norwood.
2: The terrifying moment a massive explosion went off like a bomb in the middle of the night. Authorities racing to the home in Canton, just south of Cleveland. Two people seriously hurt in what authorities believe was a natural gas explosion. The fire spreading to nearby homes. One person with severe burns rushed to the hospital. Another found at a nearby home blocks away. Both recovering in the hospital. The blast sending tremors throughout the neighborhood.
3: It blew everything off my walls. My cabinets are open. My TVs are blown off the walls.
2: Authorities say the force of it moving two other nearby homes off their foundations, launching debris and even downing power lines.
4: There's even debris in the trees, glass and debris in the road. It's an unsafe structure, so we caution the public to stay away from the area.
2: Investigators are looking into what triggered that gas explosion.
5: Well, the explosion is so strong, can be heard 2 miles away. The two men injured, both taken to Akron Children's Hospital burn unit as of last night. Fire officials have not released an update on their conditions. Investigators say neither man lived at that location at the Bonnet Place home, which the fire chief confirmed was vacant and was going to be put up for sale. Did not disclose why they were inside as the investigation into that house explosion in Canton is ongoing. In Akron, road closure is still in place after that massive fire at a recycling facility broke out yesterday at Holub Recycling Facility on North Arlington Street. The smoke from the fire was so large that a shelter-in-place order was issued, and residents were told to stay indoors. That order was lifted just before 4 p.m. yesterday, and officials say the fire started in a large pile of scrap, caused still unknown. 10-year-old girl who was pulled from the waters of Lake Erie Tuesday night has died. According to this release from Cleveland Police, the victim and two other girls were swimming at Edgewater's Dog Beach Tuesday evening when they were pulled into the water by the undertow. The two other girls were rescued. That 10-year-old girl who died was from Detroit, Michigan. The man accused of shooting a 40-year-old father with four young children at a Put-in-Bay bar pleaded not guilty yesterday to murder and six other felony charges. 21-year-old Colton Smith appeared for his arraignment before Judge Bruce Winters in Ottawa County Court. Smith's lawyer asked that bond be lowered to $200,000 with an ankle monitoring device. The judge said no. If Smith posts the $1.6 million bond, he must also have a verifiable address, have GPS tracking, give up his passport, also order to have no contact with the victim's family. During the arraignment, Smith told the court he is currently homeless and most recently lived in Woodhaven, Michigan. He also said he had previously been employed but had no savings. The court advised Smith that the murder charge carries a possible sentence of life in prison. Just a reminder here, Summit County OVI Task Force conducting sobriety checkpoints, a number of checkpoints set up, according to this release, across Summit County tonight into Saturday morning. Checkpoints part of ongoing enforcement aimed at identifying drivers who are operating vehicles under the influence of alcohol or drugs. Remember, you get the local news anytime at WNIR.com. I'll be back with sports in a minute.
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5: 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Let's make things right with the Guardians. They had an off day yesterday. And they open up a three-game series at Progressive Field against the Arizona Diamondbacks tonight at 7 o'clock. They trail right now the White Sox by two games. Entering play today, Tanner Bibee will pitch for Cleveland. Erie Seawolves thumped our Rubber Ducks last night, 9-2 in Erie. And that series continues tonight at 6:35. They made it official yesterday. Safety Grant Delpit for the Browns signed his three-year, $48 million extension with the Browns on Thursday. He's 27 years of age, going into his seventh season in Cleveland. I think it's another good move. So way to go, Cleveland. And, you know, one thing about Cleveland over the past couple of years, the defense has been very strong. Now we have Laz Wiles Garrett. That's a big one. But trying to fill, you know, different holes there, and so go Cleveland. As far as the quarterback situation, watching, let's see, was I watching five or three? I watched the news at six. I flip around. I think it was three. They did a real nice job. Congratulations, Channel 3, on covering the Cleveland Browns at training camp, and they were talking a lot about the quarterback situation, of course, and the one sportscaster talked about how Shedeur Sanders is out in front, appears, with that quarterback race over Deshaun Watson. So Shedeur Sanders looks pretty good. And that is another positive sign for Cleveland. One guy that's not happy, and he has not been happy, I think probably since he played just peewee football or something. He has had a chip on his shoulder his entire life, including at Oklahoma and other, Baker Mayfield. And hey, I liked him in Cleveland, and hey, Mr. Near Perfect, if you get in today, we'd like to hear from you about Baker Mayfield. I always liked Baker Mayfield. I thought he was, and he got hurt a lot, and he still played hurt, and that hurt him, I think, down the road. But Baker Mayfield feels disrespected by the Tampa Bay Buccaneers. Focus on playing his best football. The two-time Pro Bowl quarterback He did not get the contract extension that he had sought after. Plans to play out the final season of his three-year, which is not bad. I mean, let's face it, three-year, $100 million deal. Mayfield, who was the number one overall pick, as we know, by Cleveland a few years ago, and has done pretty well in Tampa Bay, and they're right now not offering him what he wants. And so Mayfield said, well, all right, I'll play out that final year of that $100 million deal for the Tampa Bay Buccaneers, then become a free agent, right? And who did he replace in Tampa? Tom Brady. I know, people. Tom Brady did go to Tampa there. Remember that? And Baker has made the Pro Bowl each of his first two seasons while leading the Bucs to consecutive NFC South titles. The only thing I didn't care for with Baker, planting that Oklahoma flag there. Remember that, Ohio State? Oh, well, hey, we forgive and forget. Hey, check out our sports poll, and we will check out weather and get to your calls. Can't wait in a minute.
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5: All right, WNR weather forecast, some fog before 7 a.m. this morning. Chance of some showers, 20%, only 20%. Otherwise, mostly sunny for today, the high 89. Low 67, 40% chance of rain in the afternoon tomorrow, 85 the high. 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
0: 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Now, here's Phil Ferguson, John Lockwood, and Joyce Johnson.
10: Oh, yeah. Hello.
8: Good morning, everyone. Today in music, 1980, the Eagles split up. After Glenn Frey and Don Felder get into an altercation on stage, now the group would reunite 1994 for Hell Freezes Over Tour,
10: yep.
8: Named after Don Henley's often used statement about when the group would get back together.
10: Right.
8: They're still going.
10: Yeah, and that live version of Hotel California on Hell Freezes Over, just so nice. And yeah, they have a residency at the Sphere, I think. And they're doing a few other dates, too. But Don says this is it.
11: Love it.
10: I mean, he's in his early 70s, I think. And he goes, you know, time to slow down a little bit, spend some time with family and everything.
5: Went to see them. They're one of the best concerts I've ever seen right there.
10: Yeah, never seen. Never seen. Okay. Always been on my bucket list. Yeah. And, you know, I mean, I would go for Joe Walsh. But the Eagles, I mean, what a great legacy they have and everything. Speaking of, tomorrow is the first, not the first anniversary, it's the 45th anniversary of MTV.
8: Oh, no way. Martha Quinn.
10: Yeah, Martha Quinn, Alan Hunter, J.J. Jackson, Nina Blackwood, and who am I leaving out? Mark Goodman. Yeah, they were the original VJs. On VH1.
5: How many years?
10: 45 years. Yeah.
5: And the very first song?
10: The very first song, of course, Video Killed the Radio Star by the Buggles. Mm-hmm.

0: Of course, number one, video killed the radio star. Mm. Number two, You Better Run by Pat Benatar. It was a cover of an old Rascals tune. Number three, I'm not familiar with She Won't Dance With Me by Rod Stewart.
1: Okay.
0: Number four, one of my faves, You Better You Bet by The Who.
2: Mm.
0: And number five was Little Susie's On the Up by PhD. Yeah, oh yeah.
2: Let's go back in time.
0: Yeah.
2: On this date, today's first, the world's oldest known spotless giraffe is born in Tennessee. And today's record, 2012, U.S. swimmer Michael Phelps, the greatest medalist in Olympic history. Now, I heard he takes in like thousands of calories when he was swimming.
1: Yes,
2: like, thousands and thousands of calories.
0: Yep. Yeah,
2: it would almost be worth it to do just to eat all that, you know, ice cream sandwiches and stuff.
0: Yeah, and the way he's built too. I think it, kind of unusual. He has like an extremely long torso or something, and that kind of like helped him to swim. You know, but hey. Our hero.
1: I just picture him. He was a good looking, you know, good looking then and still. But he had all those medals around him. And
2: I know.
0: I mean, our hero in the 70s was Mark Spitz, who won seven.
2: Swimming with all those
0: in
2: medals.
0: The Olympics, and then
1: you've tried it, haven't you, Joyce?
2: I have never gotten that many medals, Phil.
0: And along came Michael Phelps. And
1: you had the President's Award.
2: The Presidential Physical Fitness Award in sixth grade.
1: Yes.
0: Oh.
2: Let's not forget that award.
1: I don't know
2: award.
1: If that's a medal or not.
2: And I could never repeat that because we're not in the same shape. Let's
0: okay.
2: go.
1: Let's talk to people.
2: Good morning. Thank you for holding. Hello. Good morning.
3: Good morning, NP.
1: Hey, there he is. Hi, NP.
2: Hi.
1: Good morning.
3: Hey, Baker, touchdown maker.
1: Yeah, that's right. The only thing I didn't like was when he planted that flag. You know, we go back.
3: Oh, I know.
1: But.
3: Did anybody in Northeast Ohio ever go from villain to hero as quick?
1: Yep. And I, you know, I always liked his style of play. He was, you know, one of those quarterbacks that he'd give up his body. He didn't mind running, and he'd get that extra yard. Throwing the ball, he was good. But, you know, when he got hurt, and it was kind of unfortunate because he wanted to play through all of that, and it just it really hurt him. And they should have sat him, you know what I mean, sat him down,
3: and just said,
1: you know what, you're hurt. The doctor, you're not going to play until, you know, we feel you're near 100%.
3: He was too tough for his own good.
1: I was like, and you know, he's done well in Tampa, and if you look at his stats, now he's thrown a lot of interceptions. But if you look at his stats in as a quarterback, he's still like one of the top 10 NFL quarterbacks in a lot of different statistical categories. And you know, here we go. He's got he's always had that chip. Did anybody ever knock that chip off his shoulder?
3: No.
1: I mean, I think he's had it since high school. Hey, remember in college he went from, you know, a couple of teams there. And then in high school he was kind of overlooked as well. So, you know, one thing, and Kathy always talks about it, and she's in Kansas. One thing that she always loved about Baker Mayfield, you know what that was?
3: I'm not sure. What is it?
1: Commercials.
0: Oh, yeah.
1: She said she goes, he does the best commercials.
3: The one where he's in a stadium sitting there by himself.
1: Yeah.
3: Cleveland Brown Stadium.
1: Yeah.
3: Oh, I know that.
1: So I said, okay, well, that's why we need to sign him or have him here, because he does great commercials. All right.
3: He does.
1: But he'll, you know, I feel bad in a way, but he's going to finish out that $100 million contract.
3: I know. Yeah,
0: my tiny little violin is playing.
1: So I don't feel too bad for him, really.
0: Yeah.
1: You know? The money is ridiculous in sports.
3: And speaking of the Browns. Speaking of the Browns, and
2: it's ridiculous in radio too.
1: Wait a minute! I got to play this. The Browns. Hold on. Oh, I didn't want to play that. I'm sorry. Where's our one song? Da, da, da. Oh, you have it queued up anyway. Go ahead, Browns. Go ahead. Talk about the Browns.
3: No, I was going to say last night on ESPN, I'm watching, and when I stood it.
1: Oh, wait a minute. Here's the Browns. Okay, go ahead.
3: I could have done that for you.
1: I know.
3: That's where you're going. No, but there's Myles Garrett talking as an L.A. Ram.
1: Yeah.
3: And I'm thinking to myself, and they're talking about Aaron Donald maybe coming back.
1: Yeah, Aaron Donald maybe coming back, yep.
3: And they're talking to Myles, and I'm thinking to myself, I still can't get over it. I
1: mean, yeah.
3: He's talking about things that need to be outlawed. Front office incompetence.
1: When you think about Cleveland sports overall, and you know Rocky Colavito, or you think of Paul Warfield that we traded. Paul Warfield afterwards, 5 years in a row, was like an All-Pro. But
3: yes.
1: Myles Garrett may be kind of included. We'll see down the road as you know what are the Browns thinking. You know when you have your best. Myles Garrett is ranked, you know,

0: one of the top couple of defensive linemen in the National Football League he has. But when you think of all-time sports in Cleveland, there's just certain trades and different things you're going, you know, what happened? What are we doing, you know?
1: Yeah, I know. Like I said, we need to outlaw front office incompetence in Cleveland.
2: But did Myles Garrett not have a no-trade clause with the Browns? Or did he?
0: You know, I don't recall.
1: You know, I think he did.
2: Yeah.
1: But,
2: okay. Because I was going to say, if he did, it takes two to tango. You know, he'd say, okay, trade me, you know. So,
0: I mean, we did at least get something for him.
2: Yeah, true.
1: For a winner. Yeah, he wants to play for a winner.
2: Yeah.
1: And I'm serious. You know, talk about bad trade.
0: Yeah.
1: We got a first-round pick and a couple more draft picks. We could have gotten 3 first-round draft picks from somebody. I don't have.
0: Oh, I hear what you're saying. Okay. All
2: yeah.
0: Right.
2: Oh, yeah.
0: I mean, you take a look at Deshaun Watson. What was that? 3 first-round picks, a couple of seconds, and, you know, it was terrible. But, yeah, you're probably, I guess.
1: Well, we'll way overpay for Jadeveon Clowney.
0: We'll bring him back, and about 4 games in, he's hurt. Hey.
1: Yeah, Clowney signs for $100 million over the next 2 years. With a player option, you know, something stupid like that.
0: And you can start Deshaun Watson, but he won't make it through the 5th game. So, you know, whether you start him or not, Shador's going to be playing, I think.
1: Yeah, I agree.
0: You know, we'll see.
1: Let's just start out with him.
0: Okay.
1: All right.
0: Let's talk something positive. It's almost August, and football season is almost here. High school teams are playing in a few weeks.
1: I got something positive here. All right, you talked about it a little bit ago. Let's hear something positive. Hang on.
0: All right, Nate's queuing up something.
2: All right. Yeah. Oh, yeah, there you go. Video killed the radio
0: yeah,
2: star.
0: Thanks.
2: Yep, yep. The Buggles. Yep, I got you.
3: Video killed the radio star.
2: Yep.
1: I still remember that when they first started.
2: Oh, yeah.
0: Oh. I always liked MTV. Yep. That was just pretty cool back then, MTV and the music video.
2: Because they had no commercials at the time, too. And whenever they needed to take a break from the music or the VJs or whatever, they would just show the still logo of MTV and, like, play some, you know, generic music behind it. And you're kind of watching it. And you could also hook up MTV to your stereo at the time. Because when you had the TVs that still had the antenna leads and everything, you could, or a coax cable, you could hook it into your stereo and get MTV in stereo on your stereo. Which was kind of a neat thing.
1: Well, that's one of those entities too. You know, at the time, you think, "Boy, well, I wish I would have taken a little bit of interest in that and maybe gotten in on the ground floor
0: of it."
1: Look where they are now.
2: Yeah, at you know, and Money for Nothing, of course. You know, I want my MTV. You know, with Sting in there, and you know, it was kind of a joke, but it was done, and MTV, and just a lot of artists, Michael Jackson included. I mean, Michael Jackson, the Jackson 5, they were great. They're legendary.
0: Well, there's a part in the movie.
2: Timeless music. Yeah, what, with the MTV thing?
0: MTV.
2: Oh, really?
0: They didn't want African-American.
2: That's right.
0: Groups or
2: and Michael broke through that wall.
0: His agent mate said to him, "We're not giving you." I think he went to where did he start? He with the records. I forget, but he changed going to a different record company.
2: Yeah, okay.
1: I can't think.
0: But the second when he did, they said Michael Jackson, he's got to be on MTV. And the guy goes, "Well, no, because no African American is going to be on MTV."
2: Yeah.
0: He broke that barrier.
2: Yeah.
0: Michael Jackson was the first one to be on MTV.
2: Absolutely.
1: With his charisma stuff, how foolish of a decision was that?
0: Well, they knew.
2: Yeah.
0: They knew pretty quickly how foolish a decision that they kept him off there for
2: a life's lesson learned real fast. So, you know, we're all the better for it.
1: Talk about stupid decisions. Oh. You know, the guy was, he was so.
0: He was with Motown, Capitol Records, or what? Yeah, go ahead.
1: Charismatic that. You got to have him on there. Why?
0: Well,
2: And
0: the other part of that was his dance, you know, his ability on stage. I mean, it was just unbelievable.
2: He also broke some barriers with Thriller itself.
0: Yeah.
2: It was a 15-minute mini movie, actually, with a song within it. And, you know, that was super entertaining. And who before them did that would like premiere a 15-minute
0: Well, they were talking too about not even putting that because it was so long.
2: Yeah.
0: And then all of a sudden you look at that and you're going, again, a wise decision.
4: Put it on. I saw the Victory Tour.
2: Oh.
4: And, boy, they were all talented. But it is just incredible to see them live, to see the Jackson 5, to see Michael performing.
2: Yep.
4: Wow. It just wows you.
0: And in that movie, Janet Jackson refused to be a part of that.
4: Mm.
0: And so when you look at that movie, there's no mention of her or no somebody playing her or whatever that movie.
2: Mm-hmm.
0: So Janet Jackson, and again, her father Joseph?
2: Yeah, Joe.
0: He was a little bit of an ass.
2: Yeah, well, supposedly they're going to do a follow-up to the movie. I mean,
4: that's
2: the word.
0: Right.
2: So the question is, you know, are they going to do the follow-up like in real time with his getting into accusations of child molestation? Mm-hmm.
0: Because they did cut off the movie
2: at
0: a time when he was still, you know, performing in his 20s and very young.
2: Yeah.
0: And I even wondered, like Kathy, I said, well, we don't see later on about some, like you talked about, the accusations, some of the other things, so I could see them coming up with a part two.
2: And, you know, we're here during the morning buzz for entertainment and everything, but it kind of leads you to believe about, you know, how Michael changed over the years, not only his appearance and everything, but, you know, when I look back, I think that when his hair caught on fire during the Pepsi commercial.
0: Oh, that's about when they ended the whole thing.
2: That was kind of like the beginning of the end for him, because supposedly he wore a hairpiece because the damage was so bad.
0: He did.
2: And and with the burns and everything, you know, he was taking meds for that.
0: That's what started the drugs right there.
2: Yeah.
0: When he was taking. The other thing was, I mean, he didn't get back on stage, and he wanted to get back on stage, but for about a year after that, he was in the hospital for a long time. But you're right, he kind of changed.
2: And one can only speculate because, you know, nobody really knows. But, you know,
4: drugs change people.
0: Yeah.
4: And it probably was the start.
0: And they were saying he had to be on those constantly.
2: Yeah.
4: Yeah.
0: Because
4: of
0: the pain, the nerve damage and everything. But he was very lucky. They even talked about he was very lucky. He just didn't get burned alive.
2: I mean, Oh, sure.
4: It could have been much worse. All right. So go ahead.
1: Can you moonwalk, Phil?
0: I said before, I can moon someone.
4: Yeah.
0: And I have mooned many people. I bring out my life story here. We were on a bus going to Cleveland one time with the whole gang, 40 people on the bus, women, men, and we had a few beverages, and the guys, of course, got up and decided to moon people out the bus window.
2: Yeah, and the whole
0: thing, I don't think I partaked. Well, maybe I did.
2: Yeah, and the whole thing about it is with the moonwalk, you know, Phil moons, but then the people walk away.
4: They walk.
0: Yeah. Well, they don't look. Right. Don't look. What's that one song? Don't look, Ethel.
2: Yeah. Very rapidly and with purpose, they walk away.
0: Now, did you ever streak, my friend? When streaking was what?
1: We did.
0: Uh-huh.
1: When I was in college.
0: You're coming out. Okay. I know.
1: Well,
0: we did Fairlawn Country Club at Riviera Lades when they were bowling.
2: Oh, man.
0: All right.
4: But you did the mall? Did you do the mall?
0: I didn't do the mall.
4: Okay, because we saw a streaker there.
0: You did. You did in college?
1: In college, yes.
0: Where did you? Just around the campus, or?
1: Oh well, the funny part about it was we actually had to drive to where we were going to streak, so we were all.
0: Oh, okay. So you're all naked driving?
4: Where do you put your license?
1: And the bad part about it was that. We see some lights behind us.
4: No!
0: And what happened?
1: And my friend was driving. He goes, "Don't worry about it, guys. I got my wallet with me."
0: Oh, he did. Okay. The only thing that bothers me, like if I was in a car full of guys naked and I was sitting next to Cullis and touching his leg or something, that would creep me out, man. I can't even think. Cullison's on his way in here, and he's getting creeped out.
1: We were well separated.
0: Okay, good.
4: With partitions.
0: Did you, when you streaked, was it for a length of time, like, you know, a few minutes? Or
1: actually, that scared us up when we got the cop car behind us.
4: Put on some clothes.
1: So we said, maybe it's a little bit too much. I just
0: can't imagine, like Joyce said, you getting pulled over.
4: Oh, my gosh. Let me find my registration.
0: I can see the cop going, no, that's okay. Don't hand me your wallet, man.
2: Well,
0: I believe you. Just go back to your dorm room. Man.
2: Back in the day, if you saw Phil streaking at the bowling alley, everyone was praying he would not do a 7-10 split.
0: Oh, yes, they were.
2: No 7-10 split.
0: No doubt about that. Or if I left the solid 5 pit, if you know what I mean.
2: Oh.
0: I apologize on that one.
4: Gutter balls.
2: Yeah, right.
4: What is something ridiculous that should be outlawed and isn't? Even something like failure to blot your lipstick. What is something? And the Cheeto lip balm, that was gone.
1: Well, when I was a kid, I think I mentioned this before, my dad used to eat pickled pig's feet.
4: Oh, yes.
2: Pig's feet.
0: I couldn't even watch him eating it. Oh.
4: Yeah, that's a good one.
1: And our neighbor, we still talk about it today. His mom got into his health kick.
4: Mm-hmm.
1: For some reason, I don't know why this is such a big healthy thing, but she made beef tongue jello.
4: Oh, see.
0: Beef tongue jello?
4: That's horrid. Just horrid.
2: Oh, man.
4: Oh, no.
1: In the jello.
4: Oh, no.
0: I can't even see now. Ugh.
4: How about a fictional character that you kind of sort of had a crush on? What do you think?
1: Well, does that include TV characters?
4: Sure. Yeah.
1: Oh, but Jeannie. Jeannie was my
4: Jeannie. I dream of Jeannie.
2: Oh, man. Barbara Eden.
4: Yeah.
2: She's still looking good. She's like in her early 90s.
0: They couldn't show her belly button on TV.
2: Yeah.
4: Right.
2: Yeah,
0: she was she was a hottie. Mm-hmm. My dad would say she's a looker.
2: Yeah.
1: Yeah, right.
2: There you go.
4: Not a hooker. She's not a looker. Looker.
2: That's right.
0: She was.
2: Know the difference.
0: I don't know. Okay. Brings me up to Ginger or Marianne. Go ahead.
2: Yep.
1: Yeah, that's it. I was a Marianne.
0: Yeah, Marianne. Me too. Marianne. I like the pigtails.
2: Yep. Marianne fan.
4: Finish this phrase. This is a common expression, and you give us the missing word. To tickle one's
1: fancy.
4: Yes.
0: Oh, you are so smart, NP.
4: That is correct.
0: To tickle one's fancy.
4: Fancy. That is correct. Now, and I'm going to get the prices. 10% of people say they have no need for one of these. What is it?
1: No need for one of these?
4: Yeah.
2: 10%.
4: Yeah, 10%.
1: Well, maybe something like cell phone.
0: You know, that's not bad. Guess, 10%.
4: Hold on, let me get the
2: cell phone.
0: Or maybe you can cue it up yourself. Oh, there it is.
4: That's not it.
0: All right, we'll take cell phone off the list.
4: We're taking cell phone off, but as always,
0: always nice talking to you.
4: Pleasure talking to you, and
0: tell the kids we said hey.
4: All right. Call us tomorrow.
1: I will. Okay, guys.
0: Hope Marcy's doing
2: well. Have a good one.
0: Talk to you later, man.
2: Be safe out there.
1: You too. See you.
2: All right, man. See you later.
0: 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Pretty nice day overall today. And the high today about 90, mostly sunny skies, slight chance of rain at 20%, mainly this afternoon. President Donald Trump says a deal has been reached for Hamas to disarm and Israel to withdraw its forces from Gaza, but many hurdles, conditions, long timelines remain to wind down the war in the Palestinian territory. 12 Akron Fire Department crews responded to a recycling fire yesterday. Holub Recycling, located at 470 North Arlington Street near Ford Street, right around 1 o'clock yesterday afternoon. Akron Fire Department said the source of the fire, trash and other rubbish. A shelter in place was issued, but was lifted just before 4 o'clock yesterday afternoon. School days fast approaching, as well as Ohio sales tax-free holiday this year. It's down to just 3 days. The tax holiday August 7th through the 9th, allowing shoppers to purchase qualifying school supplies, instructional materials, and clothing without paying state or local sales tax. So keep in mind, parents, grandparents, August 7th through the 9th, according to the Ohio Department of Taxation, clothing priced at $75 or less qualifies for the exemption. School supplies and instructional materials priced at $20 or less are also exempt during the three-day holiday. And Summit County Fair continues through August 2nd in Talmadge. Events include demolition derbies, truck pulls, livestock auction, various live shows. Fair officials have increased security measures following a shooting incident at the fairgrounds last year. But here we are, final day of July. So the fair runs today. Begins at 10 a.m., runs until 10 at night. Remember, get the local news anytime at WNIR.com. 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
0: 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Cleveland Indians, Guardians had a day off yesterday. Opened up a 3-game series at Progressive Field. Tonight should be a beautiful night. They're talking about cloudy skies. Mostly cloudy, but in the 70s first pitch. How about that? And that game gets underway at 7:10. And the Guardians right now trail the White Sox by 2 games in the division. 52 games remain. Tanner Bibee will start for Cleveland tonight. Erie Seawolves hammered our Rubber Ducks last night in Erie, 9-2. Two teams play again tonight at 6:35. They'll be back home here soon. Baker Mayfield feels disrespected by the Buccaneers, but he said he is going to play in his final year of a $100 million deal. Can't feel too bad for him, but he will become a free agent at the end of the year. But Mayfield, the number one pick, of course, by Cleveland in that draft a few years ago, revived his career in Tampa. Green Bay Packers career rushing leader Amon Green says he learned last year he has early onset of Parkinson's. Four-time Pro Bowl running back discussed his diagnosis this week. A 49-year-old says, the way I look at it, my clock is going to stop ticking when I want it to stop ticking. Green says, similar to the approach he took while running the ball during a 12-year NFL career in which he rushed for over 9,000 yards, 60 touchdowns. His last season was 2009. We have a poll question for you. Check it out at WNAR.com as we shift gears a little bit. Thank you, Johnny Radio. Comes up with the sports poll. Do you think Firestone Country Club can survive without a PGA Tour-related event? They've had an event out there since the early 50s until this year. That's the last one. Yes or no? We'll take a look at weather in a minute.

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3: Right, weather forecast, light chance of showers after 2 p.m., just a 20% if you got a golf game. No problem out there. Patchy fog before 7 a.m., otherwise mostly sunny, and the high 89, overnight low 67. 40% chance of rain Saturday, 70% chance of rain on Sunday, Saturday's high 85, and Sunday right around 80 at the Talk of Akron, WNIR.
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1: 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Now, here's Phil Ferguson, John Lockwood, and Joyce Johnson.
5: I haven't seen you in many.

0: to do, I have to do, I have to do.
1: Woo. Oh, yeah.
2: Oh, yeah.
1: Well, happy 90th birthday to Oscar Mayer's Wienermobile. Oh. Okay. We're celebrating right now. The 27-foot-long hot dog on wheels has spent decades gracing parades, parties, weddings, and now it's finally getting its own celebration.
2: Oh, nice.
1: It's about time, right?
2: Yes.
1: Oscar Mayer has teamed up with Milk Bar on a limited edition wiener cake. This is a two-tier cake ringed in 20-plus actual hot dogs, Can you think of anything that sounds more delish than a cake with hot dogs?
2: Oh, of course not. Of course not. Never.
1: But it's only... All right, so it's only available in New York, Los Angeles, and Chicago. Why not Ohio? Why is this not included in this? This starts from today to August 2nd. As though that's not enough. If you're turning 90 this summer, you can even enter to have the Wienermobile crash your birthday party. Okay?
2: Whoa, how about that? All right.
1: But you gotta be turning 90. And you gotta kind of know what's going on in life.
2: Wow.
1: You know, but to have the Wienermobile crash your birthday party, I've always thought about renting the Wienermobile and picking up the kids with it.
2: Yeah.
1: I mean, that was always a dream.
3: That would be something.
2: I'd like to have the Wienermobile there and then, like, have a girl jump out of it, you know?
1: Yes,
2: kind of like
1: exactly.
2: Instead of the cake, you got the Wienermobile. And,
1: oh, yeah.
2: You know?
1: I mean, those are things. But I could always just envision my kids' faces as I pull up in the Wienermobile.
3: Yeah, that.
1: And would they pretend to know me or would they pretend not to know me?
3: They're not a senior in school, are they?
2: Yeah, no. Right.
1: This
3: because
1: was a long time ago.
2: It's like, ah, Mom.
3: If they're middle school, maybe. Or you know.
1: Oh, yeah. I mean, if they were a senior, that would be a different
3: party. If I picked up Scarlett in that, she would love it. You know,
1: she's
3: seven.
1: Yeah.
3: But if I pick up Philip when he was a senior at Copley, I don't think you'd think it.
1: Or even now.
3: There you go.
1: Even now, that would take on a new meaning.
2: Now, speaking of dogs, okay, I think we can all agree that, you know, when we take our dogs out for a walk, you know, we'll have a little doggy bag for them just in case and everything. Well, in a Swiss town called Chiasso, and if I pronounced it wrong, well, I pronounced it wrong. They're introducing new rules requiring dog owners to carry water in spray down areas where their pets pee.
3: Mm.
2: The goal is to make owners more responsible, help keep public areas cleaner. First time offenders are going to receive a warning, but repeat offenders could face fines of up to $114 in American money. While dog do cleanup has long been enforced in many places, Chiasso is among a growing number of European communities cracking down on the other business that dogs leave behind.
3: Dogs do.
1: Yeah,
3: the other
1: dogs do.
2: So are they now going to have pee bags?
3: Oh, sure.
2: I mean, you know. Wow.
3: Well, spray bottle, so you can spray it. Okay.
2: Yeah, yeah. Right. So, you know. And,
3: well, some people have signs right in their yard, you know. Don't pee here.
2: Yeah, yeah, and you know,
3: and that's fine.
2: And I'd get my dog. I'd give Missy a little hazmat outfit to wear. You know, just saying.
1: Right.
2: I'm playing it safe. Don't
3: maybe
2: worry
3: the
2: about
3: doggies
2: me.
3: Need little doggy diapers.
2: Could be.
3: You know, if you're gonna walk your dog, make sure they're well covered.
1: Shall we go to the
3: phone? Okay,
1: phone,
3: talk
1: gentlemen.
3: To people.
1: Let's do it. Good morning. Thanks for holding. Hello.
4: How you doing?
3: Oh, hey, Doug.
2: How you doing?
4: How come the plane landed on the football field?
3: Plane because
1: touchdown.
4: Yeah.
3: Hey, all right.
1: Oh!
3: Woo, we got it.
4: Yeah.
2: What else you got?
1: Yeah.
2: No, just kidding. Just kidding. One in the morning is enough. One in the morning is enough.
4: Yeah. You know, why don't you talk about the Guardians? Are they done?
3: Oh, I've been talking about the Guardians.
4: Yeah.
3: I mean, they need, we all know what they need. Are they going to get it before the deadline?
4: They're falling down. I mean, they're almost out of the playoffs.
3: Well, they're right there for the final spot in wild card. I think they're two games out of first. So let's.
4: And what do you think of Chicago taking two from the
3: Yankees?
4: Yankees,
3: I know. Just well, it shows.
4: Everybody says they're going to fall apart. They are not.
3: It shows how Chicago's pretty good.
4: Two games left. They're like they were like the Indians a couple years ago.
3: Yeah.
4: They win all the close games in the 10th inning and all that.
3: Well,
4: just like the Indians Guardians.
2: See, you just about hit it on the head, too. They need a morale booster, big time. And you know what the morale booster is? Change the name back to the Indians.
3: Go back to the Indians.
4: Yeah.
3: I'm all for that.
2: That'll help big time.
3: That would help a lot.
4: Jose's got to start hitting. I mean, he's yeah. his worst year.
3: Well, I think as far as Cleveland, if they don't make any moves at all,
4: then you know they're. Then I find out that the Dolans are billionaires, and they. I always thought they were just millionaires. That's why they couldn't spend.
3: A billionaire? Money. They're billionaires?
4: That's according to the Alexa. The Blunt brother owns Madison Square Garden.
3: Maybe they'll get out of the in another year or two.
4: No,
3: maybe
4: in other words, they can spend the money; they just don't do it.
3: Yeah.
4: So they got to spend at least $100 million. What did they spend, $60 million?
3: Well, first of all, in baseball, I'm all for a salary cap. I mean, Skubal's going to probably go to the L.A. Dodgers. Tariq Skubal, they're talking the Dodgers, have the front runner. And
4: they need another.
3: There you go. The Dodgers, Yankees, that's what they want. I'm all for a salary cap, and I'm also for a minimum cap. At about $150 million, because the Guardians are spending $80 to $100 million every year, at least boost it up where you got to spend at least this much money if you're going to own a team.
4: We made the playoffs, but that's it. You know, I mean, you don't win.
3: Hey, when's the last time we won the World Series here, Don?
4: 1948.
3: Thank you very much.
4: That's when my mom and dad were married.
3: And here we are, 2026.
4: Yeah.
3: But at least we have a team to root for.
4: Yeah, you got to.
3: I was thinking about that on the way in. I'm going, you know what? If we didn't have, like, Cleveland, the Indians, Guardians, would you root for the Reds? Who would you root for?
4: Watch out. Charlotte wants the baseball team.
3: Oh. They could... All right.
2: Now.
3: Okay.
1: What was your dad's profession, by the way? You might have mentioned it before. What did he do?
4: Factory worker. He was superintendent at a
1: factory. What did they make?
4: Well, he was in front of the General Tire.
1: Oh, General Tire. Mm-hmm.
4: Where they made the molds for the tire.
3: Okay.
1: Oh, wow.
4: Yeah.
1: Okay.
4: So, and then right back with that big General Tire factory. Mm-hmm. They left town. And where did they go, to Tennessee or something?
1: Yeah. I think I covered that story. Mm-hmm. It was a really long time ago.
2: So he was a big wheel with General Tire,
3: yeah,
2: huh?
3: Big wheel.
2: A big wheel.
4: No, he was its own factory. But, they just made the molds for him.
1: Right.
2: Oh, okay.
4: Yeah.
1: They broke the mold when they made us.
2: Another bad joke down
1: the
2: drain.
1: Oh, well. How about...
2: I tried.
1: You did well, John.
2: Okay.
1: You did well.
2: I tried to do better next time, Joyce.
4: Well, you're a professional, aren't you?
2: A professional what? I don't know.
1: Yeah, it's open to suggestion, right?
2: Somebody's paying me to do something. I just haven't figured out what it is yet.
1: All right, tell us a fictional character that you kind of had a crush on.
4: Wonder Woman.
1: Oh, Wonder Woman.
2: Right. There you go.
1: Oh, yeah.
4: I had a crush on her.
2: Oh, yeah. Linda Carter.
1: Linda Ooh, Carter,
3: yeah.
1: Right.
3: I always liked Linda Carter. You got it.
4: Her tight costumes.
1: Right.
2: Yeah.
3: I bet you she liked M&M's. You could have shared your M&M's.
1: Share the M&M's. Yeah. Was the show on very long? I mean, I do remember seeing the show.
4: Probably.
1: Was it on for a while?
4: Some of those were on like maybe 2 years or something.
1: Mm-hmm.
4: And don't forget the Batgirl, too.
3: Oh, Batgirl.
1: Batgirl.
2: Oh, right. Yvonne Craig.
4: There were two or three of them.
2: Yvonne Craig played her in the TV series.
3: Something about too. Those tight outfits that they wear.
4: And then Lee Merriweather one, and then there was another one, too.
2: Yeah.
4: Deborah Wally or something.
1: Yeah.
2: Okay.
3: Wasn't Catwoman Eartha Kitt?
1: Well, she was one of them.
2: She was.
1: I mean, Julie Newmar.
3: Yeah, I thought way back.
2: Yeah.
4: Julie Newmar.
1: There were, I think, three.
2: Yeah. Julie
1: Perfect.
2: Perfect. Meow.
4: Yeah.
2: Two words. Meow.
1: Mm-hmm. Yeah. I think there were maybe three Catwomen in their time. All right. Something ridiculous that you think should be outlawed. Now, pickled feet. I mean, that should be on the list. For me, the Cheeto lip balm. Earth shoes. Get rid of the Earth shoes.
2: Earth shoes. Come on.
1: Orange juice without pulp.
4: Remember those parachute pants?
1: Parachute pants.
2: I had a couple of pair of those.
4: You still wear them?
1: Hematine.
2: No. No, they're gone, and so is the waistline.
4: I don't not like baggy things.
1: Oh, you don't like baggy things?
4: No.
1: Yeah. Turtlenecks.
3: You don't like to wear sweats or something like that? I wear sweats occasionally.
4: Yeah, I have to wear tighter pants.
3: Sweats are pretty good.
1: Yeah.
2: The
1: sweats, that would do it. And the weird earth shoes that
3: the
1: just
3: earth
1: look
3: shoes,
1: weird.
2: Yeah.
1: We all wore them, and they were supposed to be comfortable, but that's even questionable.
2: Yeah.
4: What about those platform shoes at the window?
2: Oh, platform shoes.
1: Platform shoes.
4: Walk in those things.
2: Man, it was definitely a challenge, I'll tell you that.
1: Right.
2: It was definitely a challenge.
1: I had friends that actually fell off their shoes.
2: Yeah.
1: They fell off the shoe.
4: Or the heel fell off or something.
1: Right. Okay, finish this phrase.
2: Okay.
1: To work your fingers to the...
4: bone.
3: Oh,
1: that is
3: Don,
1: correct.
3: Don. Very
1: to
3: smart.
1: The bone. To the bone.
3: You took your smart pills this morning. Way to go, Don.
2: Bad to
4: and
2: the bone.
4: That's a question.
1: Yeah, 10% of people say they have no need for one of these. What is it?
4: An umbrella?
2: An umbrella.
3: Oh, that's a good guess. You know, I don't even have one in my car, which I should.
2: No.
3: I've got one in my golf bag.
1: Is it an umbrella?
2: Is it umbrella?
3: Umbrella, umbrella.
2: No.
4: Well, everybody has one somewhere.
1: Somewhere, if you can find it.
4: Yeah.
1: On a good thing. Hey, thanks for
3: thanks,
1: calling.
3: Thanks, Don. You take care, man. Go Guardians, Indians.
5: Oh, blow me a kiss. And that's lucky, too.
2: Oh, wow.
1: You know?
5: Now, as the ladder of life has been strung,
2: yeah,
5: you might think a sweep's on the bottom most rung. Though I spends me time in the ashes and smoke, in this old wide world there's no happier bloke. Chim chiminy, chim chiminy, chim chim chiri. A sweep is as lucky can be. Chim chiminy, chim chiminy, chim chim chiri. Good luck, we're above. When I shake hands
1: when
5: with
1: I
5: you.
1: When I shake hands with you.
2: Yes.
5: Chim chiminy, chim chim chiri.
1: We're going to get back to your calls. You can email us, joyce@wnir.com. And
2: Lockwood@wnir.com.
5: Good luck, we're above.
1: And John, Tom Cullison's going to be joining us, Tom,
2: yep.
1: John. That's what we're preparing for right now emotionally.
2: Tommy time.
1: Tommy time coming up. 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
5: A broom for the shop and a brush for the flu.
6: Oh, it's awfully dark and gloomy up there.
5: There now, you see how wrong people can be? That there is what you want.
7: From ABC News. I'm Sherry Preston. New this morning, as the fighting with Iran went on and gas prices went up, American oil and gas giants were making massive profits. ExxonMobil reporting this morning that it doubled its second quarter profits to more than $14 billion, up 105% from a year ago. Houston-based Chevron nearly quadrupled its profits. They were up 385% from the same quarter last year. A warning from the federal government about cyber threats to water systems. Dozens of plants in Minnesota were hit by hackers, possibly based in Iran. Officials say they were targeting programmable controllers, then changed passwords to lock operators out. Here's ABC Chief Law and Justice Correspondent Pierre Thomas.
8: State officials and the FBI are trying to determine who is behind a wide-scale cyber attack targeting more than 30 water treatment systems in the state of Minnesota. In one case, the hackers were actually able to shut down the flow of water from the well and water treatment plant in the tiny city of Brom, forcing officials to provide clean water to residents already stored in its water tower.
7: Another AI company revealing its AI model was involved in a data breach. Here's ABC's Jim Ryan.
9: Last week, OpenAI disclosed that two of its artificial intelligence models slipped out of their testing environment and hacked into the computer system of a company called Hugging Face. Now, Anthropic has disclosed that a combination of its Claude AI agents also gained access to the internet during testing recently and sneaked into the system of three undisclosed organizations.
7: President Trump is posting that Hamas has agreed to disarm in exchange for Israeli troops leaving the territory, but there's been no confirmation from Hamas or Israel yet. Sources say Attorney General hopeful Todd Blanche has met with the two Republican holdouts for his confirmation, but still no indication whether either will actually vote in favor of it. You're listening to ABC News.
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7: The world's latest migrant crisis happening overseas.
11: This morning, the deadly chaos as a new migrant crisis unfolds in Europe. Thousands of people from Africa, many of them swimming for hours, have poured into a small territory of Spain, some wearing wetsuits, using inner tubes and flippers.
12: Viva España!
11: Others, including children, climbed over barbed wire border fences. Spain now mobilizing its military.
7: ABC Sophie Flay. A growing heat dome blankets the West in life-threatening heat, creating perfect conditions for extreme wildfire behavior. Oregon is in the midst of what could be its worst wildfire season on record, and Las Vegas could hit its all-time August heat record this weekend as well. Seattle's police chief resigning at the request of the mayor after that deadly shooting at a food festival near the Space Needle.
13: In the same week of the mass shooting in Seattle, now the city's police chief is out of a job. In a statement, now former chief Sean Barnes' attorney saying the mayor of Seattle requested Barnes' resignation and he resigned. Chief Barnes had been under fire since the shooting for the city's lack of basic information to come out to the public and media and his frequent travel out of the city, sometimes to see family in Chicago. When confronted about his frequent trips out of Seattle, including on Sunday when the shooting occurred, Barnes became hostile this week.
14: No. You need to know this.
13: Now an interim chief has been appointed.
7: This is ABC News.
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0: 7:06. Good morning. 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Weather forecast for today: a slight chance of showers after 2 p.m. 20% chance, patchy fog before 7 a.m. and should be dissipating somewhat here. Otherwise, mostly sunny for today and the high 89. In Akron, road closures are still in place after that massive fire at a recycling facility. Broke out yesterday at Holub Recycling Facility on North Arlington Street. The smoke from the fire so large, a shelter-in-place order was issued, and residents were told to stay inside. That order was lifted right around 4 o'clock yesterday afternoon. Officials say the fire started in a large pile of scrap, but no injuries reported. Summit County Medical Examiner's Office, in a release here to WNIR, identified the person who was fatally struck by a train earlier this week. The ME's office said 28-year-old Zachary Shearer was killed as he was walking on the CSX railroad tracks between Waterloo Road and Fairview Avenue Railroad Crossing. He was found dead. The incident occurred just before noon Tuesday. No other information has been released. Man accused of shooting a 40-year-old father with four young children at a Put-in Bay bar pleaded not guilty to murder and six other felony charges yesterday. 21-year-old Colton Smith appeared for his arraignment before the judge in Ottawa County Court. Smith's lawyer asked that bond be lowered to $200,000 with an ankle monitoring device. The judge said no. If Smith posts the $1.6 million bond, he must also have a verifiable address, have GPS tracking, and give up his passport. He is also ordered to have no contact with the victim's family. During the arraignment, Smith told the court he is currently homeless, most recently lived in Woodhaven, Michigan. In Akron, one street becoming safer following years of community concern. City of Akron has installed 70 plastic flex posts along Memorial Parkway. Now, those posts help define a lane for pedestrians and bikers on that very busy road, Memorial Parkway. Community members were concerned about that stretch of road following years of accidents, including a death that occurred back in 2020. More safety measures could be on the way to Memorial Parkway. Vision Zero Akron said the road is slated for a traffic study in 2028. The organization said the study could help the city of Akron decide what more could be done to make Memorial Parkway safer. Travel that thousands of times in my lifetime. Hey, remember, get the local news anytime at WNIR.com. 7:09. I'll be back with sports. Stay tuned.
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0: 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Very latest on Tony Romo. Authorities say CBS NFL analyst, former Dallas QB, Tony Romo, had an open container of alcohol that not good in his vehicle when he was stopped by police, later arrested on suspicion of driving under the influence. According to one of three citations released by the Milwaukee County Sheriff's Office, the open bottle of an alcoholic beverage was discovered in the passenger side of Romo's black Jeep during an inventory before it was towed. Another citation said police stopped Romo on Interstate 43 on July 23rd after he was seen passing cars in an area that separates interstate traffic from cars entering from an on-ramp. He performed poorly on field sobriety tests, was taken into custody, booked, and released. He told the officer, well, he was going to see his grandma. And they looked that up, and there's no grandma in that area. But then again, and having an open container, not good. So Tony Romo, of course, if he's on the telecast, and of course the lead analyst would ask him, what are the keys to success? Well, he doesn't have the keys to his car anymore, so we'll see what happens there with Tony Romo. But he failed several field sobriety tests, taken into custody, booked, and then later released. We'll wait and see about telecast coming up here. The one of one. We've talked about this. I know Joyce has talked about this, about trading cards and, you know, the most popular trading cards. But the one-of-one Shohei Ohtani dual gold logo man autograph card has been found. One-of-one, okay? It already sold. A collector in Florida pulled a redemption for the card from a hobby box of 2026. How about that? You got a box of cards. I used to get those for Christmas. That was one of my favorite gifts, a box, a whole box. There was like, you know, you have 180 cards in there or whatever. But so he had a box of Topps Chrome baseball cards, and lo and behold, the one-of-one Shohei Ohtani card is in there. And the card apparently is worth, it did sell for $11 million. The one card, but it was one-of-one Shohei Ohtani, $11 million, the third highest figure for a sports card, behind the $12.9 million for a 2007-08 Upper Deck Exquisite Collection autograph of Michael Jordan. And who's next on that list? Kobe Bryant, August 2025. And that card sold for $12.6 million. Wow. All right. Cleveland Guardians had an off day yesterday. Opened up a three-game series at Progressive Field against Arizona tonight. That game gets underway at 7:10, and the Guardians trail the White Sox by 2 in the division, 52 games left. Erie Seawolves beat the Aqua Rubber Ducks 9-2 in Erie last night, and the Rubber Ducks and Seawolves continue their series in Pennsylvania tonight at 6:35. Browns camp continues today, and good news, no major injuries or things like that. And, of course, the quarterback duel. See who's going to start game one. Will it be Shedeur Sanders, or will it be Deshaun Watson? We have a sports poll for you. Check that out. We'll check out the WNIR weather forecast. Get your calls coming up next.
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10: P-E-L-L-A. It's very professional.
0: Thank you, Cully. C-U-L-L-Y. Cully.
19: Yeah, Cully.
0: Cully.com. Today.
19: I don't know what you get if you go to Cully.com. I'm afraid to look.
0: We do have.
10: I am too. It's like hot honey.
0: Don't go to hot honey.
19: Don't type in hot honey. No.
10: Ever.
19: There's not a condiment on that page.
10: No.
19: There's no condiments.
10: No.
19: There's some hot honeys, but.
10: Yeah.
0: I told you.
19: I would never look.
0: Kathy, one of her friends, wanted a sporting goods store.
19: Oh, yeah.
0: And she said, well, just look up Dick's.
19: Just type in.
0: And so she did.
19: Google Dick's.
0: Not a sporting goods store. She goes, there's really not any sporting equipment on there. Hey, a chance of rain today. 30%. They've upped it a little bit, and that would be mainly between 2 and 4 p.m. So if you're out walking the dog, maybe wait till after 4 p.m. for Hogan. That's

0: John
1: I'm
0: Lockwood.
1: Here. He's there.
0: Joyce Johnson.
1: He's way up there.
0: Tom Cullison.
2: Now, one of our questions today, what fictional character did you kind of sort of have a crush on? Now, I said Speed Racer. I thought he was kind of a hottie.
3: That was one of the original animes.
2: Yeah.
4: Yep.
2: Oh, yeah. How about you, Tommy? What say you?
3: It's pretty easy. Emma Peel.
2: Diana
3: Riggs
2: The Avengers. Love the show, The Avengers.
3: The British TV show.
4: That's
3: Emma
4: right.
3: Peel. She always wore a black leather outfit quite often.
2: Oh, yeah. Clingy.
1: Giggity.
3: Yeah,
2: and she could kick people and punch them and throw them.
3: Yeah, Emma Peel.
2: She was great. Yeah. And the I Dream of Jeannie was a popular answer.
1: Bewitched. Yeah, Elizabeth Montgomery.
3: Oh, well, not so much her. It was Mrs. Kravitz that was a hottie.
4: Oh, yeah.
3: Yeah.
2: Not Aunt Bea.
1: She was.
2: What about Aunt Bea? Let's not leave her out.
3: Yeah. Clara Edwards.
2: That's right.
1: Clara.
4: Now, the way Mrs. Kravitz said, Abner!
2: Uh-huh.
4: You know, that was...
1: The original...
3: Take your medicine, Gladys.
1: She was the original Ring doorbell camera right there, man.
3: Come on.
1: She was looking out the window at all times.
4: There you go.
3: She was the block... What do they call that? The block watch?
2: Neighborhood watch?
3: Yes.
2: The neighborhood watch?
4: Yep.
1: North Hill area, you had no problems. All those ladies standing outside. Look at what?
3: My kids always made fun of me because I'd hear a noise and I'd grab my cop flashlight, which it has like 4 D-cell batteries.
1: Is that that long?
3: A weapon.
1: Big one?
3: Yeah, about the size of a baseball bat. I'd grab my flashlight, which is right there by the door, and I'd walk out on the front porch. She said, my kids would say, your flashlight isn't any good against other weaponry. I mean, what are you going to do? You can walk out there and yell at the kids? Dad, don't go out there.
1: Flashlight.
3: Yeah.
2: Now, another question we have is, what's something ridiculous that you think should be, like, outlawed, rid of?
3: Something ridiculous.
2: You know, parachute pants, that's come up. Cheeto lip balm.
3: Self-checkouts at the grocery stores.
2: Okay, you have trouble with those?
3: Or the big box store. That's even worse. Because the big box stores... A lot of times you go in, they don't even have a register open. They've got several people, the employees around the self-checkout. I don't work here.
4: No.
3: I don't.
4: No.
3: I want a discount. If I'm checking my stuff out, I want a discount.
4: 10%.
3: Now, the grocery
4: That's not asking
3: stores,
4: much.
3: Most of the grocery stores have a self-checkout.
4: Yeah.
3: But they also have 2 or 3 traditional registers open.
1: Try to make
3: and
1: it
3: I don't
1: easy
3: have a problem
1: or whatever. Yeah.
3: Yeah. Some
1: right.
3: people like that.
4: Yeah.
3: People like the. So yeah. I think the self-checkouts all should be open.
2: I don't use them. It's too complicated.
3: My daughter. Dad, you're so baby boomer.
2: No!
3: Baby boom this.
2: Yeah.
3: Yeah, baby.
2: Do you ever okay, boomer?
3: Yeah, yeah.
1: It's a self-checkout. If I have a bunch of radishes, I got to punch in different things.
2: Like, I know. It's too much.
3: You got to find produce. Yeah.
1: Radishes and the weight. And,
2: It's too stressful.
1: It is.
2: Is what we're saying.
1: Stressful.
3: I just want to walk through and then somebody check me.
1: You always have that person that overlooks the self-checkout.
3: Yes.
1: They're just standing there. They're looking right at me.
2: Right.
3: Yeah. It's like,
1: what?
3: They're watching for you to slip something by? What?
1: Then it says right up there, see cashier or whatever, It's like, when I go to the gas station, honestly, like this morning I went, I didn't realize it was $4.29 a gallon, first of all.
3: Mm-hmm.
1: But I look, it comes up there, do you want a car wash? And it says, no thanks. I don't, first of all, I just want gas.
2: Yeah.
1: But you have to go through several things, like no thanks. Then it comes up, would you like a hoagie or something? Mm-hmm. No thanks.
2: Give them the dog.
1: Would you like some ding-dongs? No.
4: Yeah.
1: Well, I just want gas.
2: No.
3: I have a friend, she went to the gas station and went through that same issue. And it said, do you like jazz music? And she goes, no.
4: And he goes, jazz music?
3: Yeah. Do you like Pinot Grigio white wine?
2: No.
3: No. And she said, by the time I left there, I was dating Pump 8.
1: Pump 8, yes. It was like they had a lot in common there. Pump 8.
3: Asking all these dumb questions.
2: We're going to go right to the phone here. It's a 2-for-day Luigi's and Crackpots. Let's do it.
3: Hey, Crackpots. All right.
1: Crack-y-pots.
2: Good morning. Thank you for holding. Hello.
5: Good morning, guys.
1: Hey, what up?
2: Good morning.
5: What's up?
3: What's up?
1: What up, Boo Boo?
4: What up?
5: And oh my God, Googling that on the computer. I mean, I bet she was thinking, well, that doesn't seem like a sport.
1: Oh, yeah.
2: Yeah.
1: It was a little bit wide awakening right there, right?
2: Is this Norton Funny Guy?
1: Norton Funny.
2: Yes, Norton Funny Guy.
3: What did you Google? You said
1: Dick's the one.
3: Don't Google Dick's.
1: And that was true, and she did.
3: Not a single sports object.
2: No.
3: On that.

0: stage.
1: No. Yeah.
2: Mm. I mean, there were some balls.
0: There were some
2: came.
0: Sporty, sporty
2: It
0: stuff.
2: Was not a golf balls or bowling balls.
1: No.
3: I don't know whether to hit them with a baseball bat or a golf ball.
2: And that's not a baseball, although that was close to a mini baseball bat.
1: Oh, my gosh, yeah.
0: You can make money on
2: Hey, you're the only funny guy in Norton, so how you doing, man?
3: Yeah, there's no.
2: I mean, I like Norton. I like Norton Panthers.
4: Gateway to Barberton.
2: Well, basically, you know, it's always been Copley's little bitch, but that's
3: downtown.
2: Yeah.
4: Oh, boy.
2: Norton.
0: Okay, Norton. Hey, Norton.
2: Hey, Norton.
0: Yeah. You got to address the ball.
4: Hello, ball.
2: Hello, ball. Yeah.
0: So what's going on? What's going on in Norton today?
5: Not having a yard sale?
0: Oh, there.
3: We have the yard sale.
2: How about the one I reported on yesterday? It's a 60-mile yard sale.
0: I was going to say, they have those great
2: big neighborhoods. They're in Trumbull County, and that's coming up in August. 60 miles.
0: Yeah.
3: 60 miles?
2: I mean,
0: 60. Wow. Is it? Wow.
2: It's all the way to Lake Erie?
4: Yeah.
2: But you know what? And the one person went through there, and she said, I can't find anything.
0: Can't find anything. No. This old mattress.
2: 60 miles.
3: Let me tell you about my crush.
1: Okay, your fictional character crush.
3: Every day, when my mom would give me a quarter, I'd run down to the store about a half a mile away and buy my Partridge Family cards because Lori Partridge.
4: Oh, yeah. Susan Day.
1: Yeah.
3: And I'd look through the cards real quick, make sure see if there's one of Lori. I'd be, yay!
4: There you go.
1: Well, I love David Cassidy, and everyone in the fourth grade loved David Cassidy. We thought
0: what
1: he was
0: girl
1: singing,
0: didn't like David Cassidy?
1: I Think I Love You. We thought he was singing it to us.
4: Yes.
1: Yeah. I mean, you're right.
3: I have that CD, The Greatest Hits. There's some great songs.
2: Yeah.
1: I have that album, and I have the Shopping Bag album. And here we're this fake group. Here we are buying their albums. They're not even a real group.
0: The radio station, we have their Christmas album.
4: Oh,
3: geez. Partridge Family Christmas.
4: Favorite Partridge Family song?
1: I Think I Love You.
0: Yeah. I Think I Love You.
1: I Think I Love You. Okay. Yes. Or I Woke Up in Love This Morning. That's a.
0: What is that?
3: Point me in the direction of. Alba.
1: Oh, yeah.
4: I was just thinking that. I want to go home. Yep.
0: You think anybody had
4: in the direction of Albuquerque.
0: You think any gal had a crush on Kincaid? I don't think so.
4: No.
0: That was our manager.
2: I don't think so. No.
4: Hey, another one was I'll Meet You Halfway. I'll Meet You Halfway. That's better than no way.
1: Here's the Albuquerque song.
4: There we go.
1: Yeah, see? It's kind of a fancy song.
4: I'm getting the feels with this one.
1: Oh, yeah, you definitely have the feels with this one.
4: Here we go.
1: You know, again, it's not even a real group. Walking downtown, feeling mighty good. And I noticed from the corner how all alone she stood. It's great.
0: Isn't that?
1: Yeah, see, memories.
3: Oh, yeah.
1: Norton, funny man.
3: I still play it all the time.
0: You still play your Partridge Family records?
3: Oh, yeah. Right.
4: There you go.
3: Every once in a while.
1: Good for you for that.
0: Why not?
4: Yeah, David Cassidy did a cover of Cherish, too, by the Association.
1: Cherish.
4: That was nice, too.
0: Mm-hmm. That did fairly well for him, if I remember right. That did fairly well for him.
1: Mm-hmm.
4: Yeah. So, you know.
3: And even the Monkees.
1: The Monkees.
2: I love the Monkees.
0: Like
2: wasn't that on Monday nights or whatever, the Monkees? I love the Monkees. Take the last train to California.
0: I like the Monkees.
4: Good stuff.
3: Great stuff.
2: I mean, we have Davy Jones here at the station. Couch.
0: Yep.
2: He had a group.
0: Did you have a crush on
2: Davy
0: Jones?
2: He played the tambourine.
0: Oh, well, yes.
2: Couch.
4: Yeah.
2: Funny Pages?
0: The Funny Pages. They turned his mic off.
2: No, the Monkees. I always liked. Yeah. And who's the only one? I think it's Mickey Dolenz.
3: Yeah,
2: right?
3: Mickey Dolenz.
4: Yeah, Mickey.
2: And he's still touring, I believe.
0: Yeah.
3: Yes, he does.
2: I wouldn't mind seeing him.
0: Kind of a Monkees celebration show.
2: Yeah.
3: He was on Jimmy Fallon last year, actually.
2: All right.
3: And they played. Jimmy got up there and they played Last Train to Clarksville.
2: Oh, Last Train to Clarksville.
4: Nice. That was their first number one hit back in '66.
2: Yeah.
3: Mm-hmm.
4: Yeah. Good.
3: My favorite Monkees song was I'm Not Your Stepping Stone.
2: I'm Not Your
1: Stepping
2: Stone.
1: Oh, yeah.
4: Great one.
3: And a lot of people say that's the first punk rock song.
4: Really?
1: Oh, okay.
4: Okay.
1: Yeah.
4: Yeah, because it kind of had that funky organ in there. Oh, yeah. Hey, A Little Bit Me, A Little Bit You by the Monkees. That was a good one.
2: Yeah.
3: Oh, that was a great one.
4: And that was written by Neil Diamond, and I call it Cherry Cherry 2, because if you're a musician, the chord progression of the guitar, it just sounds just like Cherry Cherry, but you're adding different lyrics to it. But what a great song.
0: Aunt Matilda?
3: There's one.
0: What's that called? Aunt Matilda?
4: Your Auntie Griselda.
0: Auntie Griselda.
4: Griselda.
2: What'd you say there? What'd you say?
3: There's one that a lot of people don't know. It's called Me and Magdalena.
4: Yeah.
3: It is one of the best lyrical songs I have ever heard out of the picture. If you listen to the words, that is amazing. And it's one that Dolenz and Nesmith sang together, slower song.
2: Oh, okay.
3: I had never heard it until a couple of years ago.
2: Michael Nesmith's mom invented what?
0: Whiteout.
2: Michael Nesmith's mom invented Whiteout.
0: Yep. Do you still play your Monkees albums?
3: Oh, yeah.
0: All right.
2: Oh, I would. Yeah.
0: I would if I had. I don't have any Monkees albums. I had some 45s. I remember. I'm Not Your Stepping Stone.
2: Yeah. I'm Not Your Stepping Stone.
0: But
4: and speaking of Michael Nesmith's mother inventing Whiteout, you know, I had some trouble getting used to that because I kept using it on the computer screen.
5: That's bad.
2: You know, that's not good, John.
5: That's a little messy.
2: No.
5: And I think yellow Whiteout is yucky.
2: When I worked at AKR and some of those other stations, we had many bottles of Whiteout because you had to actually use a typewriter.
5: We actually did.
2: And we had go ahead, what?
3: It's funny you mentioned that. Do you remember a show called Winkerdink?
0: Dink and Me?
2: Winky
0: Dink and Me.
5: Thank you.
0: You had a plastic screen you taped to your television set.
3: Yeah,
2: that's right.
3: Draw on it to help him get like across a bridge and stuff.
0: Right.
3: But the poor kids didn't have the screen, so they ruined all their TVs.
5: Oh my God!
2: Yeah, you messed up the TV.
0: You could order it, and it would come with a plastic screen that you taped to your television set and a grease pencil.
2: Yes.
0: Hurry, Winky Dink needs a saw to cut down this tree or whatever.
2: And all of a sudden, you're
3: But the poor kids, they didn't have the screen, and they didn't have the crayon, so they used permanent magic markers.
2: That's not good.
0: Dad coming home, and who the hell drew a saw with a Sharpie?
2: Look
0: at that!
2: Got to get a new. Kathy calls me Winky Dink. I don't know what that means, though. What is that, Kelly?
0: I don't know.
5: It's a positive.
2: Is it a positive?
0: If I were you, I would think of it as a positive.
5: What is something ridiculous that should be outlawed? Like the short sleeve turtlenecks for me.
2: Here's
3: what drives me crazy. The people in their Jeeps with all the ducks.
2: All those ducks. Yeah. I passed one the other day, and what's that all about, Kelly?
3: I don't know, but I saw one that she must have had 50 ducks.
2: Yeah. All those ducks in there.
0: I read it started, for whatever reason, it started in Canada, if I ever read it right, and it's called Duck Duck Jeep. And what started that, I don't know, and people exchange ducks. Mm-hmm. I've had a couple left on my Jeep. I don't display them necessarily.
2: I guess it doesn't hinder, to see out
0: there. Because I would think strung on across the dashboard.
2: Yeah, they're lined. Yeah, the one Jeep must have 50.
3: She had some tall ones.
0: Right.
3: Yeah. And I don't know how she saw out the window.
0: Right.
2: I don't know
3: how big some of these were.
0: Yeah.
5: Mm-hmm.
4: Yeah, supposedly it's an act of kindness, according to the internet. And, a Jeep owner named Allison wanted to cheer up a stranger and left a duck with a kind note on a Jeep. Okay. And then it took off from there.
0: Mm-hmm. Yep. I've had a few left with notes that's in cool rig. Enjoy. And it was just a little rubber duck. And I've had there's a nurse duck that somebody left me, and one that looks a lot like our president.
5: I've had people just write "wash me" on my car. I don't know what that's about.
2: You've never taken a car.
5: It's never done the car wash. 10% of people say they have no need for one of these. What do you think it is?
3: 10%.
5: Yeah.
3: No need for one of these. I'm going to say I think it's too high, but I'll say a TV.
4: A television.
5: Mm-hmm.
0: I could do without a TV. 10%. Is that true?
5: Yeah.
0: Is that the answer?
5: No. But fill in the blank word. A wolf in sheep's
3: clothing.
2: All right. We have a very smart audience.
5: You want to win today?
3: Sure.
2: Yeah, winner. You can win tomorrow.
0: Monday.
2: Monday.
0: What is it? Luigi's today?
4: Yeah,
0: Luigi's and crackpots.
4: Crackpots, right.
0: If you come down,
3: Luigi's is the best.
4: Yeah.
0: If you come down to Crackpot sometime, if I'm there, if emceeing, be sure to stop in and stop
5: give
0: up
5: him
0: and
5: a duck.
0: Hello.
5: Just give him
0: give
5: a, duck.
0: A duck.
3: I'll yeah. bring a duck.
0: Yeah. All right.
2: So, duck. We said duck.
4: Yeah, so yeah. sheep, not bad. Not bad.
2: All right, man.
5: All right, you're a winner, and I have your info, Norton right. Funny Man. Thanks for calling, okay? Okay?
2: You take care.
5: All right, take
2: have
5: care.
2: Have a good one. All right, here we go.
0: What do you want to do now?
2: Oh, yeah. 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Increasing clouds, high 89. President Donald Trump says a deal has been reached for Hamas to disarm and Israel to withdraw its forces from Gaza, but many hurdles, conditions, long timeless remain to wind down the war in the Palestinian territory. On Friday, a Hamas official said they have reached an agreement on disarmament. Negotiations continue. 12 Akron Fire Department crews battled that fire at Holub Recycling, located at 470 North Arlington Street. That's near Ford Street. It broke out around 12:50 yesterday afternoon. Akron Fire Department said the source of that fire, trash, and other rubbish. A shelter in place was issued. However, it was lifted right around 4 o'clock yesterday afternoon. School day is fast approaching. Well, as Ohio's sales tax-free holiday, they've shortened it back to 3 days. 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According to the Ohio Department of Taxation, clothing priced at $75 or less qualifies for the exemption. That would be Cullison's entire wardrobe. School supplies and instructional materials priced at $20 or less, also tax exempt during the 3-day holiday. 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
0: 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Don't do that. Don't text me. Don't text me. Don't bother.
2: Don't text me, man.
0: Yeah.
2: The Cleveland Guardians had an off day yesterday. Hopefully, they each got a roll of quarters and went to the batting cages because they suck. They have the worst batting average in baseball.
0: Oopsie.
2: And when it comes to runs scored, right near the bottom. So. What do we need? We need a bat or two, and will the Dolans cheap ass, will they spend the money before the trading deadline August 3rd? And probably not. So anyway, Guardians find themselves a couple of games back of the White Sox in the division, 52 games left in the season. And Tanner Bibee pitches for Cleveland tonight against Arizona. That game gets underway at 7:10. Erie Seawolves beat the Akron Rubber Ducks 9-2 in Erie last night. The Rubber Ducks and Seawolves continue their series in Pennsylvania tonight at 6:35. Hi, old top, back from the front. Glad to know you from Erie. Erie Seawolves and Akron Rubber Ducks again tonight. Hey, safety Grant Delpit, another of the outstanding defensive players for Cleveland. They have wrapped him up for three-year $48 million extension with the Cleveland Browns on Thursday. That's good news. They're still talking to Jadeveon Clowney. Whether or not they'll bring him in or not for a year or two, we'll see. Baker Mayfield feels disrespected by the Tampa Bay Buccaneers, and he said he's going to play out his contract one more year. Don't feel bad. A couple years ago, he signed a three-year $100 million deal, but he can become a free agent after this coming season. We have a poll question for you. Do you think Firestone Country Club can survive without a PGA Tour-related event, yes or no? A lot of talk about perhaps Firestone being sold. We'll take a look at weather in a minute.
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2: All righty, take a look at that weather forecast in a minute. And, hey, overall, over the next week or so, it looks great to cook out. Why not, man? Some people cook out even in the wintertime. But, I mean, over the next several days and this weekend, Kelly had brought it up earlier. We're talking about self-checkout, but Acme has it all.
4: Yeah.
2: I mean, they've got the regular...
4: Well, that's what I like about Acme, yeah, is they do have self-checkout. Sure. Those,
2: two or
4: some
2: three
4: folks
2: locations
4: really like the self-checkout. Yeah. But they almost always have two or three traditional registers,
2: yep,
4: open.
2: And those, like I said before, if they get a little backed up,
4: sure,
2: boom, they're
4: they'll open
2: up
4: another register.
2: Yeah.
12: Would Todd come up front, please, and open a register? I like that.
2: And here comes Todd.
12: There comes Todd. Uh-huh.
2: Only Acme Fresh Market, my go-to for groceries. 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
4: Ooh.
2: 99 cents. Gatorade, just a dollar each when you buy 10. Oh, the Utz chips, they are terrific. $1.99 a bag
4: kettle
2: of those
4: cooked
2: chips.
4: Mm.
2: 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Kelly, we talk about a lot for their two-day sale, Saturday and Sunday. They have some other sale items on sale,
4: oh, yeah,
2: two-day sale,
4: two
2: Saturday and Sunday.
4: Mm-hmm.
2: Folgers Coffee, $8.99. How about that?
4: It's a good deal.
2: We talked earlier, John and others, about Jif peanut butter. We talked. I'm a creamy type peanut butter.
4: Me too.
2: And it's only, how many peanuts does it take for a jar
4: of peanuts?
2: Peanut butter.
4: Peanut butter.
2: Joyce had mentioned
5: it's like 500 some, like
2: peanuts.
5: 526. Yeah, peanuts.
4: Takes to make
5: one jar.
4: Like one jar
5: of peanut butter. Yep.
2: All right.
5: Wow. So keep that in mind, though. How many peanuts have sacrificed for you?
4: Have sacrificed their lives,
5: yeah,
4: for us.
5: For
4: 540
5: you,
4: to be exact. Yeah.
2: Thank you very much.
5: That's
2: how about
5: a
2: that,
5: lot,
2: John?
4: I'm more interested in that cake.
5: Yeah.
4: Remember that, John?
5: The Wienermobile cake?
4: That's no, yesterday Phil mentioned.
2: Here it is. Look at it right there.
4: Honey, was it honey bun?
2: Right at the bottom there.
4: Yeah, the honey cream.
5: Let's Google it.
4: Oh,
5: let's go ahead and Google
4: Phil
5: it.
4: Phil has it circled.
5: Right.
4: Honey bun cream cake.
2: Ugh. Yes.
4: Yeah. It looks like a bundt cake. Honey bun cream cake.
2: I have a
4: circle. It's only $5.99.
2: Whoa.
4: So. Wow.
2: I got to pick that up.
12: Oh, Angel Food Bar Cake, $3.99. Yeah. Wow. Now, I was at the store, and it was not Acme, and I'm looking right. Oh, we don't have any Angel Food Cake. Huh? How about some pound cake? We don't have any pound cake. You might get it in the freezer. I don't want to go to the freezer and get Sara Lee. I want it from the deli.
4: Yeah.
12: Angel Food Cake, $3.99.
2: I mean, even the picture of the cream cake looks pretty
12: honey
2: good.
12: Honey bun cream cake.
2: Honey bun.
4: I might buy two so someone else can have some.
2: All right. You know?
5: A honey bun.
12: Oh, so wait a minute.
4: That first one's gone.
12: Some more cookies.
5: Yeah.
12: A four-pack, $5.99.
4: Whoa.
2: Say what? And that is a two-day sale. There's certain items like I like Heinz ketchup, okay? Mm-hmm. I like French's mustard, and that's usually what I get all the time. And the same with peanut butter. Not that I have to have Jif, but that's my favorite.
12: I like Jif, Peter Pan. Maybe Skippy. Okay. I want the name brands. Yeah. I do.
2: And that's only $1.88.
12: That's a super deal.
2: $1.88. And who doesn't like peanut butter? See, now, if you don't like celery, you just put on a lot of peanut butter.
12: Load up the peanut butter.
2: And you eat the celery.
5: And we earn our celery
12: nothing's
5: here.
12: Better than peanut
5: I'm
12: butter.
2: We do. We
5: earn
2: our
5: celery.
12: Yeah, nothing's worse. Nothing's better than peanut butter with celery or your celery.
2: Low prices.
4: There you go.
2: Friendly
12: I'm getting
2: people.
12: Hungry.
2: And fast checkout.
12: Oh, yeah.
2: Checking out the weather. 30% chance of rain this afternoon. The high 89. 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
14: 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Now, here's Phil Ferguson, John Lockwood, Joyce Johnson,
15: and
14: Tom Cullison.
5: This is Happy by the Stones.
4: Oh, yeah. Good one. Good
5: this
4: one.
5: This is one that you had mentioned.
4: Yeah.
5: And just get into it now. Just hearing it now for the first time, too. Mm-hmm. I love you guys exposed me to so much different music. I just love that. Two for day today. We're giving away some Luigi's gift certificates. You will find award-winning Akron pizza. You know, it's not just about the pizza there. I'm telling you, the meatball sandwiches. Yeah.
2: The baked rigatoni is fab. Yeah. I mean, that's all good.
12: The baked rigatoni is one of their top sellers.
2: The meatball sandwich is three huge meatballs. Mm. Oh, that's so
12: the
2: good.
12: Great big roll and cheese.
2: You know what? Go ahead. I don't want to.
5: The rigatoni, the spaghetti, all of those things. It's, you know, and again, we always take a pizza to go.
12: Right.
5: But the food there is so good, and you get these big portions, which is terrific.
12: Well, I mentioned it before about the pizza to go. You could get I don't know if they actually call it, but a half-baked pizza. It's not completed. And on the box, it shows you instructions on how to take it home, what to set your oven at, and finish it at home. So when you pull it out of the oven, it's all bubbly and piping hot.
5: Oh, and two tickets to Crackpots Comedy Club. And our very own Tom Cullison does MC there. He's checking his calendar.
12: I believe I'm there next Friday, Saturday.
5: Next Friday and Saturday.
12: Okay,
4: it's 6th and 7th. Okay.
2: If you want to see Tom, come early. Because the line stretches out the door.
12: Autograph. Photos.
2: Now, are you right in front signing the autographs?
12: Oh, yeah. Yeah. I'm there. Pictures. 7th and the 8th. And I'm there the 21st, 22nd, and I believe on the 28th. So I'm there several times in August.
5: Right. And don't throw stuff at him.
4: There
5: you go.
4: Ahead. Tom Cullison, the Prince of Comedy. And, well, speaking of princes, how about Ozzy Osbourne, the Prince of Darkness. See what I did
12: darkness.
4: There? See what I did
5: a
4: there?
5: A tie-in.
4: Yeah, okay. Ozzy will be the subject of the new Ozzy Osbourne Prince of Darkness Haunted House.
5: Oh, wow.
4: At Universal Studio theme parks. Starting with this year's annual Halloween Horror Nights, it'll join the raft of other haunted houses, including Evil Dead Burn, Hellraiser, Season 5 of Stranger Things, Sinners, and Phil Ferguson playing golf.
12: Oh, boy.
5: There you go.
4: Yeah.
5: That's scary.
4: Yeah.
12: Bolarama.
4: Talking about Halloween Horror Nights.
5: Let's go to the phone. Woo.
2: He said horror.
12: Horror.
5: Good morning. Horror. Thanks for holding. Hello.
16: Hey, party people.
2: Hey, what up, BS? What happened? Hey, by the way, how you feeling after yesterday?
12: What happened yesterday?
16: Well,
2: he had that procedure.
12: Oh, you had a procedure.
16: Yeah, Yeah, I had the stimulator put on my back.
2: I know that you were a little sore and stuff.
4: Okay.
2: But how are you feeling today, man?
16: I still am. I'm getting there, but I'm sore. I'll tell you what, there was a lot of needles involved.
2: Okay. Oh. Well, we wish you the best.
0: I was going to say, I sometimes pay extra for a stimulator.
2: Yeah. Tully,
0: doesn't involve needles.
2: Well, different stimulator?
4: At least you had the pro seizure as opposed to the amateur seizure. That's not good.
2: Yeah, you got the pro.
0: It's in the garage.
2: Just pull your car right in the garage.
0: Yeah,
2: right
0: through.
2: Were you going inside? No, we're right here. Yeah, the drive-through
0: procedure. So you're doing okay today?
16: What's that?
0: You're doing okay today then?
16: Well, I'm just sore. I'm starting out sore. I mean, it hasn't been 24 hours yet. They said it's like a 48-hour turnaround, but the doctor said a little pinch.
2: Okay.
16: Man, it was like riding the lightning. I thought I was in the chair.
0: Wow.
16: Yeah, it was heavy. So we'll see how it goes.
2: Yep, okay.
0: Oh, good luck.
16: And I'm going to make my Acme run this weekend.
0: Good deal.
16: I know I'm going to go get
2: one of those
16: facials.
0: Honey bun cream cake? Is that what it was called?
2: Honey bun cream cake.
16: I bet your mom would like that.
0: Oh,
2: it must taste like the honey buns a little.
0: And it's got that glaze icing on it.
2: I mean the picture.
0: I'm looking at the clock thinking, what time do they open and when can I sneak out?
2: Yeah, so get one of those for you and mom and Nettie, she's home now, right?
16: She's home now, but she leaves on Saturday.
2: What, is she getting away from you?
5: I was going to say, she's getting a little time.
0: You blame her?
16: Well, her and her sister are taking turns 24 hours a day taking care of
5: Mom. I get it. Oh,
2: yeah, that's
16: good. They're both beat down to their socks.
0: Yeah, I bet.
16: But hey, got to do what you got to do when they're older, right?
0: Yeah,
5: exactly.
0: Absolutely. We're going to turn around ourselves soon.
2: I mean,
0: my daughter already pointed out that's why they make state-run facilities.
2: Right.
5: Nursing homes.
0: Ouch.
16: Oh, my God.
2: Tell us tonight, we may be sharing a room.
0: Oh, boy.
5: Yeah.
0: Can you imagine the facility if we shared a room? We got to separate those two.
5: We're in lockdown again.
2: Yeah, really?
0: We're in lockdown.
5: Yeah, another lockdown. All right.
16: They have an old radio person's nursing home.
5: They don't live that long. 10% of people, 10% of people say they have no need for one of these. What is it? It's not a cell phone. It's not a TV.
16: Well, it's only 10%. I would say, based on my wife, things we used to use, and one of the things we don't use anymore is an alarm clock.
5: That is correct.
2: Alarm clock. Congratulations.
5: Wow. That is correct.
2: Go, BSer.
5: Yeah.
4: Very good.
5: How about something ridiculous
2: that should be outlawed?
5: Can you think of anything?
0: Something ridiculous that should be outlawed.
16: Long and hard, and it's the Ellen DeGeneres commercial for her beauty products. Did you ever see that?
5: I have not.
4: No.
5: No.
0: Ellen DeGeneres beauty products.
5: I have not seen that. Oh, I didn't know she had beauty products.
16: She's not the queen of comedy. She's the queen of tragedy.
5: Oh.
4: Guess it didn't sell very well then.
5: It probably didn't.
16: She is the most terrible comedian ever.
2: I just don't like the Mando body. You ever seen that commercial with the Mando? The spray all over? You can spray here, spray there, places you didn't even know you had.
5: Sculpting things.
0: I didn't even know that. All right.
5: What fictional character?
0: What
5: fictional character did you have a crush on?
16: I say Elizabeth Montgomery.
5: Bewitched.
4: Samantha.
5: No one has said that yet, but that's
2: I just like when she twitched her nose.
0: I liked her cousin.
4: And what?
16: Yeah.
2: Oh yeah,
0: cousin was a rock star, baby.
5: Hey, thanks for calling. Good morning. Hello.
0: What was her cousin's name?
15: Hey, how you doing?
5: Hi. How you
2: what
5: doing?
2: Up? Oh yeah, what was her cousin's name?
15: Hey, fictional character, huh?
0: Yeah.
5: What?
15: How about Celine from Underworld?
5: Oh, okay. Yeah. See, I didn't watch the show, but I'll take your word for it.
2: We get those guys on here.
0: Celine, right? You got to like that
4: Serena.
0: Name.
4: Serena was the cousin.
2: Yeah, so she was a bad one there.
0: Yeah,
2: Serena.
0: She was a... She's a giggity.
2: I like those bad
5: All right.
15: I'm the guy that calls you on Saturdays and makes steaks and stuff all the time on the weekend.
2: Okay. Hey, all right. Well, hey, we're happy on the Friday call here.
0: Yeah, feel free to call back tomorrow.
2: Thanks, man.
0: As well.
2: Yeah, you can call tomorrow, too.
5: Yeah, you can call any day.
2: Hey, give me a call at home, 330-9.
15: So what else you guys want?
5: All right, something ridiculous that you think should be outlawed. Now, You know, for instance, orange juice with the pulp. I'll just throw that. Failure to blot your lipstick. That's a crime.
0: Who buys the orange juice with extra pulp?
5: Yeah. Who does that?
2: I do like the pulp.
0: But extra.
5: Right.
0: It's like sludge.
2: I don't.
5: Pickled pig's feet.
2: I don't want you to look at me like
5: that. Was on the list, too.
15: That one guy stole my Ellen DeGeneres commercial thing. I would ban that.
2: Oh, really? Yeah, okay. I have never seen the commercial.
5: I didn't know she sold that.
2: I never.
15: I don't know.
0: Did you ever see the commercial for Venus women's Venus shavers?
2: Razors?
5: Shavers.
0: Yeah, they had dancing, singing pubic hair.
5: Yeah.
0: I'm watching TV and I said,
5: you know,
0: Teresa, are those dancing, singing pubic hair?
15: Body stuff you were just talking.
2: Oh, the Mando, the body spray. I didn't even know there's some places you're supposed to spray.
0: I didn't know. Yeah, there's some places that you can't even reach. And
2: I go and I have to have Cullison hold the can and spray in certain areas. Here, bend over.
5: Now, is that a real body spray for dudes? Is it?
0: Yes.
5: Do they still make it?
0: Oh, yeah.
2: The one lady.
0: Women's?
2: Yeah.
15: What kind of ridiculous item are we talking about banning? Are we talking about something like lawful, like in the law?
5: No, it does, like something that we just don't
0: I wanted to ban a self-checkout.
5: Okay. Yeah.
0: Yeah.
5: Yeah.
0: So it does.
15: I don't know. It's like a trick question. I don't know. It's like a lot of things you could ban.
5: Well, sure. Like earth shoes. I mean,
2: shoes. You could ban pennies or something.
5: Yeah.
15: I would say. I'd probably say push-up bras.
5: Push-up. Okay. the kind that you wear or.
2: The push-up bras. I see. I like that. You got to call more often,
5: that's
2: man.
5: Madonna.
2: I'll pay you. The push-up bras.
0: Yeah.
15: Now, the guy got the alarm clock question right.
5: Yeah. But
2: I would have never guessed
5: that. All right.
2: That
5: finish this phrase. To have ants in your
15: pants.
5: Yeah.
2: Very good, Dan. I tell you what.
0: We've got smart thinking.
5: Very
2: I tell you
5: alert.
2: What, you are very smart, sir. And the push-up bra.
5: You want to win today?
15: Yeah, sure.
0: Yeah.
2: Well, you can win. You can win Monday too.
0: Yeah, it's right. New month.
5: So I don't have. I don't know if you have a handle. I'm gonna have to put you on hold.
0: Yeah, we'll put you on hold.
5: But I'm
0: we'll
5: gonna put you
0: info.
5: On hold.
0: All right.
2: Ban tube tops. We're going to ban tube tops.
0: Tube tops.
5: All right.
0: Luigi's
5: hold on.
0: And crackpots. Hot diggity day.
2: Yeah.

0: We take a walk.
1: Yeah, we do.
2: Good day, sunshine.
1: Oh, yeah. Good day, sunshine.
2: Take a walk. Mm-hmm. I take three every day now.
1: Yeah, yeah, he's how's that going?
3: Shape. Hoagie's getting you into shape.
2: Oh, well, that rounds of shape. Yeah.
3: Well, let's go, fat man.
2: Hey, fatty, let's go. But don't forget my treats. He's getting pretty good about that, though.
1: Well, but Chip, he's not.
2: Get to the corner, he sits down and looks at me like he's waiting for a treat. And then, okay, and we go across the street, so.
1: He's not chewing up all your stuff all the time.
2: Well,
1: right?
2: he is a little less. Yeah, still. Yeah, it's all right. But everything's put out up 12 feet in the air now.
1: Right.
2: I got stuff up on top of the refrigerator. I got rubber bands all over the doors.
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4: from ABC News. I'm Sherry Preston. The details coming from Hamas and Israel are slim, but ABC Chief Global Affairs correspondent Martha Raddatz says there could be a major deal in Gaza.
5: President Trump announcing U.S. negotiators have reached a deal with Hamas to lay down its weapons and relinquish its control over Gaza. U.S. officials who briefed reporters late last night say Hamas has agreed to disarm and transfer power in Gaza, as long as Israel withdraws from the Strip. The proposed move, part of a peace deal announced by President Trump and his newly formed Board of Peace.
4: The Iran war, now in its sixth month, and it turns out the conflict has been very profitable for oil companies. Here's ABC's Jim Ryan.
6: As consumers face the pain at the pump, the nation's major oil and gas companies are celebrating massive profits, also a byproduct of the U.S.-Iran conflict. ExxonMobil reported second quarter profits of $14.5 billion, up 105% from the same period a year ago. Chevron's profit from April to June was nearly quadruple the second quarter of 2025.
4: At least 34 migrants have died trying to reach Spain from Morocco. Some 60,000 people rushing to enter Spain's Ceuta enclave over the past 24 hours, equivalent to 70% of the city's regular population. Border forces clashing with migrants. No word on what sparked the rush of people. Immigration officials have been clashing. A dangerous heat dome settling in over the West. ABC meteorologist Sam Champion.
7: All-time August heat. Possible in Vegas, also possible in Billings. Guys, August is just starting tomorrow, so this would be the warmest they'd ever seen in August.
4: Oregon could be facing its worst fire season on record. Firefighters in southwestern France working to control the last hot spots of that massive blaze there. It's burned an area four times the size of Paris. You're listening to ABC News.
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4: With less than 2 weeks until the August 11th primary, Democrat Mandela Barnes has announced he is dropping out of the race for Wisconsin governor, saying on social media to his followers last night.
13: And I want to thank you for having faith in me. I want to thank you all so much for this opportunity. And let's all move forward together, everybody.
4: His announcement coming a day after a new poll found Democratic Socialist in the race, Francesca Hong, is leading Barnes and the other candidates by a large margin. Republican Senators John Cornyn and Tom Tillis are still holding out on confirming Todd Blanche to be the next attorney general. They say they want written assurances that the IRS settlement reached with President Trump will not be moving forward. ABC's Karen Hawes in Washington.
14: The controversial part of the settlement involves a $1.8 billion so-called anti-weaponization fund of taxpayer money to compensate people who claim they were unfairly targeted by government prosecutors. Those people could include rioters who stormed the Capitol on January 6th. Blanche recently said, after a widespread backlash, that the fund is not being established. But he never put that promise on paper. Senator Tillis suggests one of Trump's advisors wants to revoke revive the fund.
4: Senior FIFA advisor Carlos Cordeiro on the White House Task Force for the World Cup has resigned this morning in protest over FIFA's plan to sell a stake in the World Cup to private equity. FIFA President Gianni Infantino says the plan has been misinterpreted. Sherry Preston, ABC News.
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16: 8:06, good morning. I'm Phil Ferguson, WNIR News. 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Prior sales excluded. Weather for today, 89 the high, 30% chance of rain, and they say between 2 and 4 p.m. this afternoon, 68 the low tonight. Tomorrow, 85 for the high, and Sunday a lot of rain and the high 81. According to the National Weather Service, a slow-moving low-pressure system will move through the area this weekend into Monday. Rain on Saturday night into Sunday could be efficient. Locally heavy rain could produce localized flooding where storms align. So keep it right here for the very latest weather information. That is Saturday night into Sunday. Two men suffered severe burns after a suspected gas explosion destroyed a home in Canton yesterday morning, sending debris across the neighborhood, damaging nearby homes. That explosion occurred around 4 a.m. yesterday on Bonnet Place Northeast. Latest from ABC's Morgan Norwood.
17: The terrifying moment a massive explosion went off like a bomb in the middle of the night. Authorities racing to the home in Canton, just south of Cleveland. Two people seriously hurt in what authorities believe was a natural gas explosion. The fire spreading to nearby homes. One person with severe burns rushed to the hospital. Another found at a nearby home blocks away. Both recovering in the hospital. The blast sending tremors throughout the neighborhood.
18: It blew everything off my walls. My cabinets are open. My TVs are blown off the walls.
17: Authorities say the force of it moving two other nearby homes off their foundations, launching debris and even downing power lines.
19: There's even debris in the trees, glass and debris in the road. It's an unsafe structure, so we caution the public to stay away from the area.
17: Investigators are looking into what triggered that gas explosion.
16: And the explosion so strong could be heard 2 miles away. Now the two men injured, both taken to Akron Children's Hospital burn unit. As of last night, fire officials have not released an update on their conditions. Investigators say neither man lived at that location at the Bonnet Place home, which the fire chief confirmed was vacant. did not disclose why they were inside as the investigation into that house explosion in Canton continues. In Akron, road closure is still in place after that massive fire at a recycling facility broke out yesterday at Holub Recycling Facility on North Arlington Street. The smoke from the fire so large, a shelter-in-place order was issued. Residents were told to stay indoors. Now that order was lifted just before 4 p.m. yesterday. Officials say the fire started and a large pile of scrap there at the Holub Recycling Facility. Summit County Medical Examiner's Office yesterday identified the person who was fatally struck by a train earlier this week. In a release here to WNIR, the ME's office says 28-year-old Zachary Sherrier was killed as he was walking on the CSX railroad tracks between Waterloo Road and Fairview Avenue Railroad Crossing. He was found dead. The incident occurred around noon on Tuesday. Remember, get the local news anytime at WNAIR.com. 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
16: 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And once again, owner of the Dallas Mavericks. Happy. Mark Cuban is 68. All right. Joined the 68 Club. Born, right? 1958. All right. And the Cleveland Guardians, an off day yesterday, opened up a three-game series at Progressive Field against the Diamondbacks tonight, 7-10. Tanner Bibee starts for Cleveland. Erie Seawolves beat our Rubber Ducks 9-2 in Erie last night. All right. Two teams go at it again tonight, and Rubber Ducks will be home soon. So we give away tickets occasionally to an upcoming game. Hey, it's hard to believe. I mean, season's winding down. I mean, Cleveland, 52 games remaining in the season. And once you get into August, a lot of folks thinking about football. And check out our sports poll, WNR Sports Poll. 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Some talk about maybe selling the club. Yes or no? We'll take a look at the weather forecast. Get to your calls coming up. 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
16: Weather forecast, they're saying a chance of showers 30%, mainly between 2 p.m. and 4 p.m. today.
3: That's say there's a chance.
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5: There's always a chance somewhere. There's always a chance.
16: 89, ooh, the high today. A little hot for Hoagie.
6: Yeah, well.
16: Tonight.
6: Yeah, suck it up, Buttercup.
16: Low 68 tomorrow. 20% chance of rain. The high 85. Dave Logan. 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
24: 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Now, here's Phil Ferguson, John Lockwood, Joyce Johnson, and Tom Cullison.
5: This is the monkey song that you guys were talking about, me and Magdalena. So I don't think I've ever heard this before.
6: I know it.
5: You know the song.
26: I like the monkeys. I always like the monkeys.
5: The monkeys. Yeah.
26: And, of course, when that TV show was on, that's all we talked about the next day at school.
6: Yep.
26: Did you watch
5: Davy Jones.
26: We laughed.
5: Little heartthrob right there.
6: There you go.
26: Oh, yeah.
6: Yeah, I believe this is from their album, I think it was called Good Times or something. They had the hit called She Makes Me Laugh. It was like a more contemporary monkeys thing. But this, I think, is a Michael Nesmith composition, too. But good song.
26: Yeah.
6: Yeah. Soaking it in.
26: Mm-hmm.
6: All right. Well, hey, Spider-Man fans, Spider-Man Brand New Day opens today. And we have some things you would never hear in a superhero movie. For example, that'll be $200 for saving your kid and an extra $100 because it's after hours.
5: Yeah. Wow. You'll never hear that.
6: Or I was going to call the police. After all, it's really their job. This one. Your disguise is a pair of glasses. Of course, everyone knows we were just humoring you. Or, yes, please tell us the story of your origin for the fifth time. Or, I'm sure we can settle this matter through meaningful dialogue and an attempt at mutual understanding. And my favorite, inside. The underwear goes inside the tights. Things you would not hear in a superhero.
5: That is a great point.
6: Yeah.
5: You got to tuck it in. Tuck it in, folks.
6: Oh, man.
26: I don't know. It was months ago. We did, if you were a superhero, what would your superpower be?
6: Yeah.
26: There were some strange ones there. Yeah. Fart Man was the one.
5: Fart Man took it.
26: Oh, come on.
5: Fart Man took it. Well, more of us are flirting with AI than you think. A new study found men are nearly twice as likely as women to admit having flirty conversations with chatbots.
26: Men will flirt with a Sears like, catalog, for God's sake.
5: Oh, my gosh. Like ChatGPT, Claude, or Gemini, like 15% versus 8%. Younger adults most likely to spark up an AI romance, with 27% of Gen Z reporting romantic chats. They're not real.
6: Yeah.
5: And while 11% of people have flirted with AI, nearly one in four say doing so counts as cheating. Oh, my gosh.
6: What?
5: This is so off the charts. Yeah. Must Day today, honoring all dogs of mixed breeds. Yes.
26: Yeah.
5: Even dogs like Hoagie can have their own day.
26: The vet's convinced that he's a black lab, but he's got some husky. They said he's got some husky in him because there's these tufts of hair or fur or whatever on his back haunches that tend to puff out a little bit. And she said that's typical of a husky.
5: You know, you can do a dog DNA.
26: Yeah, my daughter did that.
6: Yeah. Having some identity issues.
16: What was it, like every type of dog?
26: Yeah. It was like eight different dogs, and they give you a percentage.
16: Yeah.
5: Shepherd Collie mix.
6: Yeah, Heinz 57, you know.
26: What's that for, $100 or so?
3: I don't know. What I didn't even want to ask.
7: No.
5: No, just don't. Yeah. Just let it go. Mustard day today, yeah.
3: Mustard
5: ketchup
3: day.
5: Or mustard. Okay. Yeah, what's your favorite? Yeah.
26: I love mustard.
5: I like them both.
3: Actually, I like brown mustard, stone ground. And yeah, I was at the store the other day, and I bought, that was on sale,
7: right?
3: A bottle of Gouldens. And I thought, oh.
5: Good for you for that.
3: Okay. Yellow or the brown. Actually, yeah. Well, it wasn't Grey Poupon.
5: Oh, no.
7: Yeah, I was going to say, you know. Yeah.
3: Speaking of Poupon, I was in the bathroom a few moments ago, and something we need to outlaw, one-ply toilet paper.
5: Oh,
7: there you go.
5: There
3: one-ply
5: you
3: go. Toilet tissue.
26: Just doesn't do the job.
3: Smell that.
26: Stop it!
5: Good morning. Hello. Thanks for holding. Hello.
8: Good morning.
26: Hey, it's Comedy Killer, ladies and gentlemen.
7: How are you, sir?
8: Good. How are y'all?
26: Ah, we're doing good.
7: Doing great.
26: Yeah, pretty good, man.
7: Friday.
26: Yeah. All right. What's up? What's up?
8: Oh, not too much. Hey, did I hear you right? Was it like you had to? They had to use 500 peanuts to make a jerk.
26: Yeah. Yeah, it was like
7: 540.
8: 540.
26: How about that?
7: Yeah.
8: Man, they got to bust a lot of nuts to make a
3: jar of peanuts.
5: Okay. Yeah. Yeah, that's where we're
3: going
5: at now.
3: Somebody's working hard.
26: Way to go! Bust a lot of nuts.
7: Yes.
26: All right.
7: Putting your
26: you like creamy or crunchy there, peanut butter?
8: Crunchy.
3: Oh, you're a crunchy guy. Okay. Have you ever tried that natural peanut butter?
26: I have. My dad used to get that.
3: You leave it set for a few days. Now you got to try to stir it.
26: Yeah. My dad, it's like oil on top.
3: Yes, you got to stir it up, and it's like trying to stir cement.
7: Yeah.
8: I got a friend of mine. She lives up in Cleveland. And when she would be down here in Akron, I would send her to that shop on South Main Street.
5: Yeah. Yep.
8: And because you know they make the peanut butter for you, the natural peanut butter, as you wait.
26: Yeah.
8: And she liked it, and I told her the reason why I don't, because you get that oil that forms at the top of it.
26: Yeah, you get that oil. My dad used to open that up. There's oil. You got to stir it.
7: Yeah.
26: It's hard to stir it.
3: Are you talking the peanut shop?
8: Yes,
3: I am. They don't advertise, but that's okay. There's been a tradition in downtown Akron. I didn't realize they made homemade peanut butter. I might have to check that out.
8: I like to go in there to get cashews.
3: Yep. Oh,
26: but,
3: yes.
26: It's a great. My dad was always into homemade, like he wanted the homemade maple syrup.
3: Yeah.
26: Now,
3: I bought the off-brand.
26: Let me tell you, it's not good. Cullison bought the off-brand one.
3: I bought an off-brand. It was like the cheapest they had. I thought, it's on sale, and it was really very inexpensive. It tasted like very chemical. It had like a, I don't know, like a kerosene. I could only eat half of it, and
26: you didn't
3: want to
26: throw it away.
3: I didn't want to throw it away, but I got to the point. Okay, I got to go back to log cabin.
26: But my dad, that homemade maple syrup, which is not the
3: natural
26: same.
3: Yes,
26: I need to have
3: sugar.
26: I need to have Aunt Jemima. Oh, they don't have Aunt Jemima.
7: No.
8: They renamed her.
26: What do they have now? Just maple syrup?
3: Aunt. I don't know what.
5: Syrup.
3: Oh, it's just aunt.
26: And Uncle Ben's. They have Uncle Ben's, right?
7: No. It's Uncle Ben's is gone, too.
26: It's just Uncle.
7: Yeah.
8: No, he gone, too.
26: Hey, Aunt and Uncle.
3: Aunt and Uncle, yeah. Right, same show.
26: Get a combo. All right.
8: You know, I've never had real maple syrup.
26: Mm-hmm. Yeah, well,

0: ones.
1: Oh, I love that. But we see, still do that.
2: You still do it? Well, but he got everything out. It took like an hour or two before we had, you know, some ice cream. And it's like, can we go down to the Freeze in Montrose, please?
3: Yeah. Acme has it on sale. Out? Come on, two for a
2: couple bucks or whatever. He's sitting there turning that butter.
1: So what do you think should be outlawed, CK? What thing should be outlawed? I said self-checkout. And one-ply toilet paper.
4: And short-sleeve turtlenecks.
2: Yeah. And Nutters.
1: Nutters
2: should be outlawed.
4: Yeah. Yes. Baloney with
2: those short pants that those basketball players used to wear back in the 80s.
1: You drive a lot. How about the start system or the STARP?
2: Oh, I don't like that system. When you stop and your engine...
1: And your car shuts off and then... So what do you think should be outlawed? Anything?
5: Have you ever seen those bonnets that the women wear?
2: For food?
4: I've worn them.
2: Yeah.
4: As a morning time singer, I've worn
2: them. Like in school, you mean, when they had the...
5: they wear them all day.
2: What? What do you mean they wear them all day?
1: What is it for?
2: The hairnets.
5: It's more the urban community, but...
1: They put product on. And then
2: I know what you're talking
1: about. Well, they call them... Well, some of them call them do-rags.
2: I know what you're talking about.
5: Do-rags and the guys, but the women wear bonnets.
1: Right.
2: Hey, outlaw doing those pants, wearing them down to their knees for the guys, man. I'm telling you what.
4: Well, someone said parachute pants, and for a while, that was sort of the Hammer Time
1: trend. Can't touch this.
6: Can't touch this.
1: Phil, stay on your
2: side. Can't touch
1: this.
2: I told Kelly, can't touch this.
1: Can't touch this.
6: You know what I think there should be a law? Because no one asked me, but I'm going to show you anyway.
4: That's okay.
1: Thanks, John. Got to go.
6: There ought to be a law at convenience stores where you're pumping gas, that you do not leave the car and go into the store and shop while the gas is pumping. Cars are lining up and, you know, your gas, the thing's already clicked, but no one's in the car because they're still in the store. It's like, that really gets my goat. I will not accept that. There ought to be a law.
4: But they don't have that problem in New Jersey because you don't pump your own gas.
6: True.
2: But you're right, people will start it. Or they'll finish pumping and they'll leave the car there. They go inside.
1: Yeah. Cheese doodles.
6: But in New Jersey, they're still guilty of it. They're not allowed to pump their own gas, but if an attendant is pumping their gas, they go into the store and keep everybody waiting. Not something I enjoy.
4: No.
6: Stop it. Stop it.
4: Fill in the word for this phrase, survival of the...
5: fittest.
4: Yeah.
2: Ladies and gentlemen, our audience is so smart. Mm-hmm. Take that couch.
4: Very smart.
1: Yeah, take that couch.
2: Yeah.
1: He doesn't ask the pertinent questions.
2: No.
1: He doesn't ask the heavy questions.
2: No, he does not.
4: No, he does not.
6: Boy, we'll show you.
2: And he comes in with 20 or 30 topics.
1: And reams of paper.
2: Yes.
4: And I can hear him.
2: And then he says, hey, I'll talk for the next 3 hours. Yeah. I don't care.
1: Yeah. So, CK, you got a big weekend plan? A lot of driving?
5: I had Blossom last night. I had a booked ride, which I was kind of glad because it was a mostly feminine show.
4: Okay.
5: Female-led band.
4: Okay.
5: And those are the kind of nights to where they don't want guys driving them. They just don't feel...
4: Really?
5: Okay. Driver. Yeah.
4: Okay. Yeah.
5: And it was kind of, you know, mid-30s to 40 crowd. And it was funny because, like, last night... I would say it was 75% women, 25% men, and 10% of the women were actually men.
4: Oh, okay. You got a good mix.
5: Yeah.
4: You got a good mix there.
1: Oh, yeah.
4: You know?
1: Look for the Adam's apple.
4: That's what we used to do. Just look for the Adam's apple. That'll tell us
6: everything. Variety is the spice girl of life.
4: Yeah. Yeah, exactly.
5: You got that right.
1: As they say, take it where you can get it.
2: Well, you know.
1: All right. So you got stuff going on this weekend as well?
5: Yeah, I got to take. And then tomorrow I got a couple I got to take up to the Good Time. What do we have? Good Time? Like
2: Good Time 8 or whatever? Time. 12? I don't know what it is.
4: Yeah, the Heidi Ho 2.
2: Wasn't it the Good Time 3 or something? Or
1: time? It was the Good Time 2 for a while.
4: At least it's not the Pinto and the Santa Maria. No, okay. Yeah. That's the bright side.
6: What, did they christen it with a bottle of Ripple or something? You know, or Champipple. Champipple. Yeah. There you go.
4: Nina.
2: We hope you have a good weekend.
1: Yeah.
4: We hope.
1: Just drive safe. Keep it between the lines.
4: Do you have any Monkees albums?
1: Ooh.
6: Yeah.
5: Do I have any Monkees?
4: Like the Partridge Family?
6: Mm-hmm.
5: Nope.
4: No, he does not.
1: I've got that one caller still plays his. That's all right.
6: Yeah, I've got the Monkees Headquarters, you know, which was

0: was the the movie Head.
1: Head. Yeah.
0: I was like, what was the movie?
1: And Jack Nicholson was involved with that too. But Head.
0: I'm not going there. Leave it alone. Anyways,
2: I still have my Partridge Family album.
0: Partridge Family Christmas album.
1: Yep.
0: It's right here in the studio, in the production room.
1: Oh, okay.
0: Partridge Family. We don't have turntables here anymore.
1: But
2: somewhere in my home, I have a book that says Meet David Cassidy.
1: Oh.
2: And there's David on the cover.
0: Like a magazine?
2: It's like a book. It was a little book.
1: Okay.
2: And it said the things, David, his favorite drink, 7-Up.
1: Yeah. Oh.
2: You know, of course, it's geared toward junior high.
0: Get to meet
2: David Cassidy, and you learn everything about him.
1: Wow.
0: Well, that sounds like a show. If you had a book, what would people find out about you? Joyce's favorite drink.
1: Yeah.
0: 7-Up.
2: 7-Up. Jingle juice.
0: Yeah.
2: Yes. Ask Debbie and I about the jingle juice.
0: Morning of Time Singer.
3: Yeah. Hey, Comedy Killer, nice to talk to you, man.
0: Take care of yourself,
2: a
0: brother.
2: Pleasure.
3: We always love, and Saturdays we're on 6 to 9, by the way, if you want to call in.
4: Yep.
1: Yeah.
2: All right.
1: Yeah, and speaking of 7-Up, they actually sold T-shirts where one side would have the 7, and on the back it would say, up yours. So
2: that's a little controversial.
1: 7-Up yours.
3: All right, man. Take care.
0: I bet 7-Up didn't sanction this.
3: Hello, how you doing?
2: Hello. Hi, are you there?
3: Hello.
1: Hello.
3: Hello, darkness, my friend.
1: Take off your delay.
2: You've been a holding. You've been a holding so long.
1: Hello.
0: You know what I did yesterday,
2: now
0: Joyce?
2: The street is her companion.
0: I Googled the Morning of Time Singers.
2: Oh, yes.
0: They didn't. They didn't have a picture.
2: Okay.
0: But it was from 1977, 78. And I looked. No, that wouldn't be Joyce. I didn't see you in there. But Roberts Middle School.
2: Roberts Middle School.
0: Yeah, the Morning of Time Singers. Well, and I Googled. And there was a picture there.
2: Was it from a yearbook?
0: Probably.
2: I'm sure.
0: Probably.
2: I would be in the yearbook.
0: It would have been 77, 78, I think, was the years that it was.
2: Yeah. No, it was good times in the Morning of Times, okay?
1: Yeah, and just last night, me and my buddy were going through old high school yearbooks that he dug up. And, you know, and of course, you know, people would write in the yearbooks, too, you know, like, remember me always. I'll remember
3: you. R-M-A and B-O-L-A.
1: Yeah,
3: best of luck always.
2: Stay cool always.
3: And stay cool as you, yes.
2: And we did. We stayed cool.
0: Oh, yeah.
2: I know.
0: Look at us now.
2: Let's go. Sorry, you're not there. So we're
0: moving on.
1: Yeah,
2: good morning. Hello.
1: Way it goes.
4: Woof woof.
3: Woof woof. Dog Walker is in the house. What up, Boo Boo?
0: What up, dog?
3: How you doing, dog? Remember that? Who says that all the time? What up? The black, the African American.
0: Jackson.
3: No, he was on. Jackson.
0: Yeah, it was
3: Randy Jackson.
0: Yeah, that's it, Randy Jackson.
3: What up, dog? What up, dog? How you doing, all right, Woofer?
4: Yeah. Same old grind, you know.
3: Well, today you can walk the dogs except between 2 and 4 p.m. That's when it's going to rain.
0: Shoot.
4: That's
3: Cully. For me, that's nap time.
0: 3:30-ish, I get home, 3:30, quarter of 4, and Hoagie and I
3: ready
0: go
3: to
0: for
3: go.
0: A walk.
3: Hoagie's ready to go. In fact, he's bringing you the leash, isn't he, when you go?
0: You bet he is. Come on, Chubby. Let's go.
3: Come on, fat boy.
0: I got to go tinkle.
1: So what do you got planned this weekend? Anything good?
4: This weekend.
1: Yeah.
4: Well, you know.
2: Just a walk in the dog.
1: Yeah, that's what.
4: Every day. Every day I do it. And, you know, it the social club I belong to in Chagrin here.
3: Social club.
2: You have a social club
3: nice,
2: that lets
3: I tell
2: you join
3: what,
2: them?
3: I like
2: wow.
3: that. I like that.
0: It's a Cheyenne social club.
3: Hey,
0: it's a Jimmy Stewart movie, but it was a whole different social club.
3: Like Andy and Barney, can you bring me along to the social club there, maybe, to meet some of your...
0: Absolutely. Esquire club.
4: You're allowed to bring guests, but you're not allowed to pay for anything.
0: Right.
3: Oh.
0: Right. If you go to one of those as a guest, to one of those Eagles clubs, or
4: a lot of times
0: they will not take your money if you're just a guest.
3: If you're a guest.
0: Your sponsor, or whoever you're with, is supposed to be the one to pay.
3: Could you bring Cully?
1: Yeah.
3: Can we come along
0: can
3: with
0: we
3: you
0: come
3: one
0: along?
3: Time?
0: Yeah.
4: Anyone can come. It's so great.
3: Oh.
4: It's the most open. You know, I lived out here for like 20 years before I joined it, and it was the first thing that allowed me
3: to feel like
4: I penetrated the culture of Chagrin Falls.
3: What do you do in the social? Are you playing cards? You know, or are you playing
0: Mahjong?
3: Mahjong, backgammon or something? Are you Mahjong?
4: They have Mahjong Nut Day, like it's mostly old.
0: Mahjong Day. Mahjong Monday.
3: I like to play with my tiles. I'll bring my tiles in. Mahjong.
0: Is that what you call it?
2: I bet it's a good time.
3: Do they just serve like finger sandwiches and stuff?
4: Oh, no. They have like daily specials. Like you know, last night was burgers and brats.
3: Oh, okay.
4: Yeah. Left over from the party on the Aerie celebrated its 81st birthday on Sunday.
3: Do you have to wear, what are those called, those hankies you put around your neck or whatever down there? The
0: an ascot?
3: Ascot or something. Do you have to wear an ascot?
4: Oh, no.
1: Yeah, but I'll tell you, those kitchens.
3: Smoke a pipe.
1: Those kitchens at some of those places, I mean, have the best food, and the prices, too, are fantastic,
0: Yeah,
1: too.
0: Most of those clubs have real good prices.
1: Yeah, so, you know, it's always, you know, just if you just go for the food, you know.
3: Well, there's another one. I'm going to, it's a gentleman's club. Oh, I'm going to go to that one, Nick.
0: Who eats dinner at the buffet?
3: They have a nice buffet there at the gentleman's club.
0: Oops. You hear a lot of people going,
2: yeah.
3: I got hair in my teeth.
4: What? You're banking on memories there. The gentleman's club used to be a lot better.
3: Oh, it did?
2: They've gone downhill. Yeah, is that what you're saying?
4: Yeah, like
0: they've cheapened themselves.
3: Lap dances. Are they still like 75 cents?
4: No, I don't.
2: You get change back.
3: Right. Yeah, like a quarter. Yeah. She spits it out.
2: Now, is there a
3: chatterbox?
2: Is there like a fictional character that you had a crush on? Can you think of one?
4: You know, so that Saturday morning cartoon actress, Judy Strangest.
1: She was in room 222, wasn't she?
4: I'm thinking more like
3: Karen Valentine.
4: Saturday morning, like live action shows.
1: Oh,
4: our youth.
1: Okay.
0: I don't know.
3: What was the name again? Judy.
4: Judy Strangest. Strangis.
0: Strangest.
3: Okay.
0: I don't remember that.
1: Okay, but there was a, maybe I'm wrong, but that actress was in room 222 back in the 70s too.
4: Really?
1: So, you know, yeah. She played one of the students.
3: Oh, yeah. Here.
1: So I remember that. I had a crush on her.
4: Yeah. She was a cutie.
3: Well, she's 70. She's 76 now.
0: Oh, boy.
2: And still a cutie.
1: Yeah. There you go.
0: Still a strangest.
3: She's pretty cute there. Yeah. Judy, star of Electra Woman and Dinah Girl.
1: Oh.
0: Yeah. Electra Woman and Dinah Girl.
1: Yeah. Okay.
4: Yeah.
1: There it is.
4: And her little outfit with her cape was pretty hot.
2: Well,
1: okay.
4: For like an 11-year-old.
2: Right, when you're 11, the world
3: is... Oh, she looks familiar, really.
1: One can dream, my friend. One can dream.
0: It's like one can corn? Oh, I can't.
2: One can corn, one can green bean.
3: All right, Judy Strange.
0: One can dream.
2: Yeah.
1: And Jimmy Crack Corn, I don't care.
2: Now, something that should be outlawed. Now, there's so many things. Like someone said, the pickled pig's feet.
1: Yeah.
2: You either love it or you don't.
3: Something outlawed. Maybe calling three shows a day.
2: Yeah.
4: Well, you know, I don't do that. My name's Robert.
3: I didn't say that.
0: My name's Robert.
3: Don't call out BS.
0: Couch used to call all this.
2: You know,
3: Couch called five shows one day.
0: He calls himself now.
3: Yeah.
0: He dials himself.
2: I put myself on hold.
3: You have a question? Well, you're a very intelligent caller.
0: Yeah.
2: Well, and I guess they did develop a Cheeto lip balm at one point.
3: Oh, okay.
0: Yeah.
2: Fortunately, it wasn't a big seller.
3: Yeah.
4: Orange lips weren't fashion until later.
0: But very kissable.
2: Right.
3: Mm. Orange lips?
0: Well, Cheeto lips.
2: Cheeto lips.
4: Cheeto lips, yeah.
1: Cheeto lips.
2: All right, finish lips. This saying. The apple of ones.
4: The apple of one. Oh,
2: the apple of ones.
4: Is the
2: it's on their
4: core
2: face
4: of another?
0: No. It's a core of another.
1: No.
0: So
3: the apple of one's.
2: The apple of one's.
0: Or thigh.
4: Oh, what? Apple of one's eye.
2: The apple of one's eye.
0: Yeah, you missed it.
3: Allison said thigh. It
2: that's okay.
3: Thigh.
2: It's okay. We, you know, no judgment.
0: Yep.
1: And no prize either. No so, prize. You know, it's kind of it's a wash.
4: I'm not eligible.
2: I know.
0: But come on.
3: Tomorrow, no prizes.
2: The
0: Monday.
2: Floodgates will
3: but
2: open.
3: Monday, yes.
2: On Monday, the floodgates.
1: The prize
4: I
1: gates.
4: Actually,
1: open.
4: Listen to what I did at the Eagles last night with my WNIR rubber ducks four pack.
2: Yeah.
4: I offered them up on the Eagles Facebook page.
2: Okay.
4: And family with kids that play baseball took them.
3: Okay.
2: Oh, that's
1: okay.
2: That's very nice.
3: Very nice of you. Yeah.
0: Good idea.
4: Pass it on.
1: That's right. Pay it forward.
2: Right.
1: There you go.
2: The gift that keeps giving.
0: You got another homestand coming up, right, John, next week?
2: Yeah.
0: Next Tuesday?
1: Starting Tuesday.
0: And you know Wednesday. It's a home game.
2: Yeah.
3: Bring your dog to the stadium.
1: And,
0: and you buy a ticket, they give you a ticket for your dog.
1: Yeah, and sit right next
4: Maybe
1: to him.
4: I could sucker one of these retirement village ladies into paying me to take her dog.
0: Yeah. You got to sign a waiver, I guess, like a
1: Yeah.
0: A poo-poo waiver. I don't know what it is.
2: What if your dog doesn't want to sit by you? I mean, these are all kinds of
0: repercussions. What if your dog doesn't like baseball?
2: Right, you know, your dog just doesn't want it.
3: The bad thing is when there's a ball hit foul, you got 85 dogs chasing you.
2: Yeah, exactly.
3: go fetch.
0: I called and they gave me a free ticket to bring Phil.
3: Yeah.
0: Right. But I had to sign a waiver.
1: Yeah.
0: I had to sign a waiver.
2: He bites.
0: He bites.
3: All right, dog walker.
2: Thanks for calling. Call tomorrow if you want, okay?
3: Six to nine.
2: All right.
1: All right, have a good one. And also on what's that?
4: Saturday hours. I got it.
0: Yeah.
2: Okay. Got it.
1: All right.
0: And Monday you're eligible all over again.
1: Yeah.
4: Yeah.
1: A brand new month.
0: You take care
2: always
0: of yourself.
2: A pleasure, my friend.
0: Have a good week.
4: Pierogies, more pierogies.
2: No! Toast!
1: There you go.
2: All right. Thanks for calling.
1: Bacon pierogies.
3: Speaking of food, news being brought to you by Cully was there last night. Frank's Place. What did you start off with yesterday?
0: Of course, the fried pickle chips. Absolutely awesome. Uh-huh. Fried pickle chips.
3: And then, last night was a burger night, $7.50.
0: Both of us, Teresa and I, both got the burger special.
3: How about that? 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Prior sales excluded. Weather forecast today, 30% chance of rain. And according to the National Weather Service, mainly between 2 p.m. and 4 p.m. this afternoon, increasing clouds, a high 89, 12. Akron Fire Department crews responded to an active fire at Holub Recycling, located at 470 North Arlington Street near Ford Street. It broke out just before 1 o'clock yesterday afternoon. According to this release, Akron Fire Department said the source of that blaze, trash and other rubbish, a shelter-in-place was issued, but was lifted around 4 o'clock yesterday afternoon at the fire there at the Akron Recycling Plant. 10-year-old girl who was pulled from the waters of Lake Erie at Edgewater Beach Tuesday night has died. According to Cleveland police, the victim and two other girls were swimming at Edgewater's Dog Beach Tuesday evening when they were pulled into the water by the undertow. Two other girls were rescued. The 10-year-old girl who died was from Detroit, Michigan. An Akron street becoming safer following years of community concern. City of Akron has installed 70 plastic flex posts along Memorial Parkway. Those posts help define a lane for pedestrians and bikers on that busy road. Community members were concerned about this stretch of road following years of accidents, including a death that occurred back in 2020. More safety measures could be on the way to Memorial Parkway. Vision Zero Akron said the road is slated for a traffic study in 2028. Remember, get the local news anytime at WNAR.com. Sports in a minute.
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3: 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Well, the Cleveland Guardians off day yesterday. 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First pitch 7:10. Tanner Bibee will toe the rubber for Cleveland. Erie Seawolves beat our Rubber Ducks last night 9-2 in Erie. But again, they will be back home here soon, I believe Tuesday. But the Rubber Ducks and Seawolves continue this series in Pennsylvania tonight at 6:35. Hey, the Browns signed another one of their better defensive players, Grant Delpit. He signed his 3-year, $48 million extension with the Browns yesterday. Two sides agreed to the extension Wednesday night before the first practice of training camp. So that is some good news there. And the one-of-one Shohei Ohtani dual gold Lagerman autograph card has been found and already sold. The price for that one card, Shohei Ohtani, $11 million. The third highest figure for a sports card, right behind the $12.9 million for a Michael Jordan card, and also Kobe Bryant, $12.6 million. Hey, check out our sports poll, and we'll check out the WNIR weather forecast. Get back to your calls in a minute.

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4: All right, thank you, Dave. Going to need it. 90 for the high today. A slight chance of rain this afternoon. Overnight low 68. Tomorrow, Saturday, 20% chance of rain. And tomorrow's high, 85 at the Talk of Akron, WNIR.
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0: 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Now, here's Phil Ferguson, John Lockwood, Joyce Johnson, and Tom Collison.
5: Good morning, everyone, and thank you for joining us. 330-673-1234. We have great prizes today. It's a two-for day. Not just Luigi's gift certificates, but two tickets to Crackpots Comedy Club, located at 14 Lincoln Way in Maslin. And every now and then, we have what we know, the MC. Okay.
6: Yep.
5: It's Tom Collison.
6: I'll be out there quite a few times in the month of August.
7: Yeah, starting next weekend,
6: I think
7: we're going to be there, Friday and Saturday.
6: Yep.
7: Okay.
6: Home of the $3 draft. $3, 16-ounce, ice-cold glass of hams.
7: Yeah. Or for a $2 draft, Tom will blow on you. There you go. Get a draft.
5: Okay. We want them to come to the club.
6: We're not chasing them away.
7: Yeah. Something that really blows, that's not what we have.
5: Blowing in the wind.
7: Hey, if you ever dreamed of becoming an influencer, but your follower account is more like a family reunion size than a packed stadium, some good news. Brands are starting to pay attention. Major companies like Target and American Eagle are increasingly partnering with smaller creators, some with just 500 followers. Nearly 45% of influencer marketing spending is expected to go to creators with fewer than 20,000 followers this year. Smaller accounts often have stronger engagement rates and feel more authentic to audiences, so you could be making some money on having few followers if you team up with one of these big companies. So step one, get followers. Step two, convince them that you're interesting, and you can actually monetize the people that already ignore you. So, hey.
6: I wonder what, what retailer would sponsor Phil or me or you guys if we were influencers. What? I can't imagine.
7: Dick's, maybe.
6: Well, that would be
5: Sporting Goods.
7: Sporting Goods,
8: It would be more like Claire's Boutique.
6: Green Gas House or something.
7: Yeah.
8: You would be maybe.
5: You never know.
6: A head shop.
5: I would do a shoe store.
6: Yeah.
7: There you go.
5: I think that's an obvious. Or any cooking.
6: Any cooking show.
5: Yeah. No, I just don't wear them.
6: Oh, this is true.
5: Yeah. I don't wear shoes, man.
6: I must have 20 pairs of shoes at least. 25 different pairs
5: of
6: shoes.
5: I have a lot. I have a lot of shoes.
6: Only one pair of, I call them sneakers. They're Sperry topsiders. I don't wear tennis shoes often. But
7: not tennis shoes, no.
5: I have shoes. They're hardly worn.
6: Yeah. Well, you walk around here without wearing shoes.
8: I don't know how you walk around here with your bare feet.
7: Yeah, so my place, I could team up with like a game store, you know, with like the trivia thing going on. Store.
6: Hardly worn.
7: Or I could go with, something music related.
6: Yeah. You know. Of course, Couch would be sponsored by Encyclopedia Britannica.
7: Oh. Right.
5: Yes, they still make those?
7: Yeah.
5: It is Cotton Candy Day. And, you know, we were mentioning if you have gone to the Summit County Fair and want to share some of those stories, we'd love to hear it. Yeah. Did you have cotton candy?
6: Right.
4: I tried that last year, man. That is just, it's weird.
7: A cloud of sugar on a stick.
4: You just put that in your mouth.
5: Yeah.
4: It's just sugar.
7: Yeah.
5: Invented in 1897, they called it fairy floss. Okay. Then finally it was renamed in 1920.
7: Okay.
4: That's good.
5: Often referred to, though, as old woman's hair. Yuck.
6: Oh, the blue?
7: Old women's hair.
5: Old women's hair.
9: I'd like some fairy floss, please.
5: I like, yeah, for my hair.
9: I'm special.
4: They used to put it on a stick, but now it's like in a bag.
9: Yeah, I want it on that cardboard paper.
4: They put it in a bag. Yeah, you have to open that up.
9: Bag.
5: Raspberry Cake Day. We talked about it. The Wienermobile turning 90. And if you're 90, if you're turning 90, you can have the Wienermobile crash your party.
4: If you can find the Wienermobile. Yeah.
5: That's right. They have a wiener cake.
4: In 90.
9: A wiener cake?
5: Yeah.
4: Oh, all right.
7: Yeah, speaking of wieners, the report says that despite big feet, if Sasquatch does exist, scientists believe it would have a small wiener.
5: Oh, okay.
7: And I guess that's why, you know, you can never find them, and they're hiding all the time. But
9: they're embarrassed.
7: I mean, science says, scientists believe it, so, you know, it's one of those they say things, but they are the scientists.
9: Is that what a scientist really, let's research this.
5: Yes. Get your measuring tape out.
7: Yeah, right.
5: Good morning. Are you holding? Hello.
9: Of all
5: Hello.
9: The things.
7: Hi.
9: How are you today?
4: Are you there?
5: Unless the last conversation.
4: Are you there?
5: Unless they thought I called
9: it's Sasquatch. The wrong... He's embarrassed. He won't answer now.
7: They were just jokes.
5: I'll get another call. Good morning. Hello.
4: Hello.
5: Good morning.
10: Good morning. Good
5: morning. Hey. Good morning. Hello.
9: This is Mr. Oriole.
11: Yes.
7: How are you, sir?
10: We just picked up a catcher from the Detroit Tigers. He's a defensive catcher.
4: Oh.
10: Hopefully we'll be all right.
4: All right. Yeah. Well, you know, you're hovering around 500, right?
9: Yeah.
10: Yeah, three games under. So
7: all right. Well, fingers crossed.
4: Good luck. The Indians, the Guardians haven't done anything. So at least you're making some moves.
10: And I hope we're buyers instead of sellers, but we'll see.
4: Okay. Yeah.
10: Anyway.
4: All right. We wish you the best.
10: Thank you. What are we talking about today?
5: Well, we're talking about a fictional character that you sort of had a crush on. Like, for me, Speed Racer. Some people said I Dream of Jeannie, Barbara Eden's character. How about you?
10: My not really a crush, but I always liked to be Oliver Wendell Douglas from Green Acres.
7: Oh, there you go.
9: Well, Green his Acres. Wife was kind of a hot. Okay.
7: Yeah.
9: Kind of a hottie.
7: Yeah.
10: Lisa was all right.
9: Lisa. She was not the sharpest knife in the drawer.
5: No.
9: But, in fact, she was a spoon. It wasn't even a knife.
5: Yeah.
9: But she was a cutie.
7: You know, and I forgot how many seasons it was on, but, you know, all those all those years, she could never master making hotcakes. You know, they always came out different,
10: fact,
7: you know.
10: Her Hungarian English, they were making candles. And she wanted to make sure she had to put the Vicks in the Vax.
5: Oh! Well,
4: I mean, that show was kind of funny.
9: It was wild, yeah. Yeah.
7: I think Mr. Kimball was an unsung hero of that show, you know.
10: And of course,
4: Mr. Haney.
7: Mr. Haney, yeah.
4: And who was the farmhand?
9: Eb Dawson.
4: You know, somebody sent me back in the, what years was that, Mr. Oriole? You know, that was on in the 60s?
9: Oh, yeah. Yeah. But,
10: 60, 70.
4: All right, well, somebody sent me something from the top 20 shows of 1968, and I don't mean to say anything, but you had, like, McHale's Navy and Hogan's Heroes, and they were all Gilligan's Island, but all kind of stupid shows, but yet they were entertaining. We watched them.
9: Very popular.
4: I watched them.
9: You
4: betcha.
7: Green Acres, 6 seasons from 1965 to 1971.
4: Okay.
7: And 170 episodes over that 6-season run.
4: But I felt bad he had to climb up that telephone pole
9: to get the phone
4: in his suit.
7: Yeah, yeah.
9: Vest, yeah.
10: And how about how about his tractor? Hoyt Clegwell.
7: Oh, yes. And of course...
4: Goodbye.
9: Well, he bought it off of Haney. He bought everything off of Haney. You would think he would learn.
7: Yeah. And Mr. Ziffle, of course, and Arnold the Pig.
4: Oh, yeah, Arnold the Pig. Yeah.
7: Remember.
4: But that was... Yeah. It was funny.
10: What else are we talking about today?
5: Well, something that is so ridiculous that you think, you know, might be out, should be outlawed. Parachute pants, Cheeto lip balm.
9: Single ply toilet tissue.
5: Yes.
9: Should be outlawed.
5: Should be outlawed.
10: I think bungee jumping should be outlawed.
9: Bungee jumping.
4: No doubt.
5: Yeah.
11: I did not see it, but Phil saw the one where the gal jumped off the bridge, and they did not tether her to the bungee.
5: I saw that.
4: I saw it.
5: It was disturbing.
7: Oh.
5: Yes, is very, what it was.
4: Yeah.
5: You forgot. Very disturbing.
10: I would never want to do.
4: No.
11: That is not on my bucket list. I have no interest.
4: Zip lining's different.
11: I might try zip lining, but bungee, no.
4: No.
5: Jumping from an airplane with a parachute?
4: Not
5: no,
4: I'm
5: no.
4: not going to do that.
11: Jumping from a perfectly good plane.
5: Yeah, no, the plane is fine.
7: Yeah, no zip lining for me. I mean, zip tying, you know, I can handle that. You know,
5: and zip baggies.
7: Yeah, zip baggies and zip ties.
11: Have you ever?
10: Go ahead.
11: I was just saying, have you ever done any of that zip lining or?
10: No. I'm a coward.
11: You're not a coward.
4: You're a smart person.
7: It's a smart choice.
4: You are a smart individual.
7: It's called survival. There you go.
10: The worst thing I ever did when I was eight years old, on my day that I got my first communion, my parents bought me a nice one of those banana seed bites.
4: I had one.
10: And
4: yeah,
10: my mother told me not to take it out, and I took it out and I wrecked it.
7: Oh, geez.
4: Ouch.
7: How about you? Were you okay? Did you skin your knees or whatever? Or,
10: no,
7: you know?
10: My whole face was all beat up.
7: Ouch.
10: My father always said that he had to do a double take, make sure it was me.
5: That's terrible.
7: Wow.
5: We bought my older son.
10: My neighbors came and rescued me from it.
5: For Halloween.
11: I told you not to take that bike out.
5: The bike. There's something about these bike spokes. Okay, I'm going to say, because things get stuck in them. Peter, we got him a Superman costume for Halloween, and the big cape got stuck within moments of bringing it home. He wanted to put it on. Within moments of getting home, getting on his bike, it was stuck and tangled and totally shredded on the bike. Yeah,
11: but didn't choke him or anything?
5: I mean, no, it didn't choke him.
7: I was going to say, he was wearing the cape. Was it part of the costume or was it a separate thing?
5: No, it was part of the costume. It was part of the costume.
10: You remember those banana seat bikes with the handlebars?
5: Yep.
7: With the sissy bar behind the banana seat, I never agreed with sissy bar. It's like a mini roll bar for a bicycle, you know. Yep. But, and the high-rise handlebars.
5: Mm-hmm.
7: Yep.
10: My mother told me not to take it out, but I had to do it.
11: Yeah, you betcha.
5: Mama told me not to.
11: Yep.
5: All right, fill in the blank. Head over heels in...
10: love.
4: Very good. All right.
7: Yay.
5: Head over heels in love.
4: Very good, Mr. Oriole.
10: My wife has been married. It'll be 30 years in December.
4: Congratulations. Yeah,
11: 30 years.
7: Good for you, man. For you.
5: It's a beautiful thing.
10: And she's more in love with me now than I am.
5: Oh, see.
4: Well, okay.
7: Okay, well, you must be doing something right?
5: Doing something. She made meals for you for a month.
4: I'd like to talk to her about it. I'm sure she is.
11: She has some stories.
4: I'm sure she is. Okay.
10: Oh, I'm sure she is.
4: And you're more in love with her than 30 years ago as well.
11: Of course.
5: Thank you for calling.
11: Thanks a lot, Mr. Orr.
5: Call tomorrow, okay? Yeah.
4: Good luck to your team there.
7: Yeah, have a great day, sir.
4: Catch
11: like to buy them rather than sell them. That sometimes is not a bad
4: thing.
5: Yes. And, you know, we talked a little bit about Jimothy the raccoon. Remember Jimothy?
7: Yeah.
5: The one that's, like, round?
7: Right.
5: Okay, it went viral. All right, he is now becoming permanent body art. The quirky critter who had a shortened spine and distinctive wobbly walk has inspired a wave of tattoos across Seattle, in the Ballard neighborhood. Local tattoo artists say they have been flooded with requests for some booking more than a dozen Jimothy tattoos in a single week. Fans say the lovable raccoon represents resilience, acceptance, and finding joy despite imperfections. You can say that about radio people.
7: Wondering if it's too late for a Jimothy Halloween costume.
5: Oh, I don't think it's too late. You know? No. That would be the perfect costume, wouldn't it?
7: All right. Copyright 2000.
5: Jimothy.
7: John Lockwood.
11: Tattoos.
7: Jimothy.
5: And those that do not know what we're talking about, Google it, because it shows him walking, him running around the neighborhood.
7: Yeah.
5: Now, while this viral trend continues, supporters hope people will admire Jimothy from a distance and let him continue living his best life in the wild. Yes. Okay. I would suspect that once you get this tattoo, removal clinics will be quietly cheering.
11: Yes. My brother was a tattoo artist, and he said after a while, he goes, I refuse to do the Tasmanian devil or Tweety the bird.
7: Yeah.
11: Because I'm so tired of doing
4: everybody,
11: those.
4: Yeah.
11: He did some strange ones. He had a whole box filled with pictures. Tommy, check this one out. Ooh. Yeah. Where? She asked for the tattoo there, and he goes, oh, yeah.
9: Okay.
11: He check this picture out. Oh, yeah.
9: You.
11: Yeah.
5: Well, imagine going into a tattoo parlor and saying, I want to look like Jimothy the raccoon, the round raccoon. It's not even a normal raccoon.
11: At least Rocky.
5: Rocky raccoon.
7: There you go,
5: exactly.
7: Rocky raccoon. Yep.
5: Those are things that we would aspire to do.
7: Or Rocky
5: do.
7: The squirrel. There
11: yes.
7: you go. Or Bullwinkle.
11: Watch me pull a rabbit out of this hat.
7: Yeah.
11: I love that.
7: That's not my sweet presto.
11: Not my hat.
5: J.K. Rowling. Her real name's Joanne. 61 Joanne. Years old
11: Doesn't
5: today.
11: Doesn't sound nearly as exotic, does it,
5: as J.K. Rowling, yes. Who was a broke mom writing this stuff at a cafe.
7: Now she's a billionaire.
5: She's
11: Harry Potter
5: a mega-selling author. And
7: Harry Potter, never heard of it.
11: No. It's not a little book out there.
5: Yeah, I don't know if you guys have watched the Harry Potter. I've watched it with the kids.
11: I've only seen bits and pieces. My daughter likes the movies, but I've only seen bits and pieces.
7: I watched the first movie, and that's all I've ever seen. Yeah. And even that was like later in life, you know.
5: Right.
7: Like, so gotta watch. And it was good.
11: It's JK's birthday?
5: It is her birthday. She's 61 years old today. Also, Wesley Snipes is 64 years old today.
11: Wesley. Still in jail?
7: Right, because he had some tax issues, didn't he? Yeah.
5: I think you're right. I think you are correct.
7: Yeah, but Wesley was in Major League, too.
5: Yep. Yeah, The Expendables 3.
7: Yeah, Blade. Yeah. And Demolition Man.
5: All of those things.
7: Sylvester Stallone, that was good.
5: We will be back
11: Happy
5: to take
11: birthday.
5: Your calls.
11: Oh, yeah, we
5: you're
11: will.
5: Listening to WNIR. Ken Akron, stay with us.
7: Happy Friday.
12: From ABC News, I'm Sherry Preston. President Trump has announced the details of a deal between Hamas and Israel on Gaza. Under the terms, he says, Hamas would lay down their arms in Gaza and Israel would leave the territory completely. Now, Hamas is saying it will abide by those terms. Israel has not publicly commented. Here's ABC Chief Global Affairs Correspondent Martha Raddatz.
13: One U.S. official says Trump would be very disappointed if Israel did not follow through on its commitments to support the plan. However, all these questions haven't stopped the president from declaring victory, posting online that the new technocratic government will work with a new Palestinian police force to take responsibility for Gaza.
12: Escalating along with fighting in the Middle East, oil company profits, Chevron and Exxon both reporting huge numbers from April through June as the war with Iran continued, and gas prices rose because of it. Exxon's profits doubling in the second quarter. Chevron's nearly quadrupled. More potentially dangerous heat is settling in across a large part of the country. ABC's Trevor Ault is in Southern California.
14: 70 million Americans are on alert for dangerous heat, with the Southwest especially in the crosshairs. And with that scorching heat comes an elevated fire threat. In Sonoma County, the Woodside Fire, burning more than 140 acres, prompting evacuations and shutting down part of Highway 1, crews battling the flames from the air. Downtown Los Angeles is under an extreme heat warning Friday through Sunday.
12: A migrant crisis happening between Morocco and Spain.
15: Almost 50,000 people are now known to have rushed the border between Morocco and the Spanish enclave of Ceuta, and the situation is still not fully under control. This is on the northern tip of Africa and is the only land border with Europe, and so these people are doing this to claim asylum.
12: ABC Chief International Correspondent James Longman, at least 34 people have been killed. You're listening to ABC News.
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12: Another AI system escapes its reins. ABC's Jim Ryan has more details.
17: Last week, OpenAI disclosed that two of its artificial intelligence models slipped out of their testing environment and hacked into the computer system of a company called Hugging Face. Now, Anthropic has disclosed that a combination of its Claude AI agents also gained access to the internet during testing recently and sneaked into the systems of three undisclosed organizations.
12: Seattle's police chief is out of a job following the mass shooting at a food festival that left three people dead. ABC's Alex Stone has more details.
18: Public anger grew against Seattle Police Chief Sean Barnes and Seattle's mayor over the city's response to the shooting and the lack of basic information that came from the city in the hours after the shooting. The chief, who was appointed in Seattle in late 2024 with the goal of modernizing and rebuilding the police department, has been under scrutiny for his lack of ties to the city and frequently leaving town. Reports emerged on Wednesday the mayor had asked Barnes to resign. On Thursday afternoon, that resignation letter was made public. Alex Stone, ABC News.
12: President Trump holds a cabinet meeting today, but it won't be at the stuffy White House. He's taking those in top administration positions on a road trip to Camp David, which every president since FDR has used at some point. President Trump predicts it will be a, quote, lot of fun and something different for the cabinet to experience together. Sherry Preston, ABC News.
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4: 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Weather forecast for today. We do have a chance of showers, 30%, mainly between 2 and 4 p.m., increasing clouds. Beautiful out there right now. The high today, 89 degrees. Well, two men suffered severe burns after a suspected gas explosion destroyed a home in Canton yesterday morning, sending debris across the neighborhood, damaging nearby homes. That explosion occurred around 4 a.m. on Bonnet Place Northeast. The explosion so strong could be heard for several miles away. Now, the two men injured, both taken to Akron Children's Hospital burn unit. No update on their conditions. Investigators say neither man lived at that location at the Bonnet Place home, which the fire chief confirmed was vacant, putting up for sale. Did not disclose why they were inside as the investigation is ongoing. Man accused of shooting a 40-year-old father with four young children at Put-in Bay Bar pleaded not guilty to murder, six other felony charges. 21-year-old Colton Smith appeared for his arraignment yesterday. Smith's lawyer asked the bond be lowered to $200,000 with an ankle monitoring device. The judge said no. If Smith posts the bond at $1.6 million, he must also have a verifiable address, have GPS tracking, give up his passport. He is also ordered to have no contact with the victim's family. During the arraignment, Smith told the court he is currently homeless and most recently lived in Woodhaven, Michigan. Summit County OVI Task Force out in force tonight into tomorrow morning. Several checkpoints will be held once again tonight. Checkpoints part of an ongoing enforcement aimed at identifying drivers who are operating vehicles under the influence of alcohol or drugs. Portage County Engineer's Office announced several planned road closures starting in early August. Mahoning Road closed for a culvert repair between Woodward and Bonner Roads in Deerfield Township beginning at 7 a.m. August 3rd till 5 p.m. August 14th. Also, Laubert Road closed for bridge replacement between Hartville Road and State Route 44 in Randolph Township. That begins August 3rd, and that is scheduled to be closed until at least September 2nd. Eastbound Turnpike entrance ramp from State Route 44 in Shalersville Township will be closed for 1 week beginning August 3rd. The detour is State Route 303 to State Route 534. 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
4: 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Getting up to about 90 for the high today. A slight chance of rain this afternoon, 68 the overnight low, and tomorrow a chance of rain mainly in the afternoon Saturday, 30%, the high 85 at the Talk of Akron, WNIR.
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6: 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Now, here's Phil Ferguson, John Lockwood, Joyce Johnson, and Tom Cullison.
5: He really hit that at the end.
4: Yeah, he does. He hits hard.
5: He really give it a.
11: Well, the guy is pretty exceptional.
5: Tom Cullison.
4: I know him.
11: Do you? Uh-huh. Well, good for
4: try
11: you.
4: To get
11: it's
4: his
11: a,
4: autograph.
5: Yeah,
11: it's a feather
5: try.
11: In your cap, Pally.
4: It is.
8: Uh-huh. Friday.
5: Friday of the Cure. Right. The Cure. Yeah. A little bit of The Cure.
8: Good stuff.
5: It's been a great Friday.
4: I may get some fries today. Yeah, Friday. Get some fries.
5: It's
11: Friday.
5: Been a great day.
11: I've got leftover fries at home. I couldn't eat them all from Frank's place.
4: Bring them home.
11: Teresa goes, should we just. No, oh, we're not
4: you
11: leaving.
4: I hope he would like a couple fries.
11: He might be eating them right now for all I
4: He's
11: know.
4: He's got the fridge open.
11: It concerns me. I hope he doesn't figure out how to open the fridge.
4: It's hot in your house. Yeah. He's just got it open.
11: He's going to sit in front of it, breathe it.
4: He's just, you know, relaxing.
5: I've seen videos of dogs opening their crate.
11: Yes. Mm-hmm. Oh, Hoagie opened that crate up in no time. I mean,
5: how?
11: I had it bracketed. I had it twist tied. I had wire ties.
4: You had a lot.
11: I finally gave it up. I folded it up, put it back on the box. It's in the basement. There's no sense.
5: How
11: in
5: are
11: that.
5: They opening
11: that?
5: How are they getting it unlatched?
11: I don't know. It had two latches on it.
8: Gene Hoagie's like, I'm bored. What else you got?
11: What else?
4: Got,
8: come on.
5: You know, that's true. I think the dogs get bored. I don't know if you put
11: there's
5: out
11: no
5: toys
11: doubt.
5: For Missy.
11: I do.
5: Just to keep them entertained, because then they won't get into
11: stuff. It lasts
5: stuff,
11: 7 minutes. I give them a chew bone. I give them a Nyla bone. I give them a Kong with peanut butter and frozen sweet potatoes or green beans in it or peas and carrots.
4: It occupies them for a while.
11: About 10 minutes, and then, okay, now what?
5: And they're done.
11: I told John, I got home yesterday, and there was all this dust on the floor in the kitchen. Mm. What is that black dust? What is that? And I went down to the basement, and there's a wooden pepper shaker that sits on the top of the stove, salt and pepper shaker.
8: Mm-hmm.
11: And he had gotten the pepper down, and that's what all that black dust was on the floor, was all the pepper. And he had chewed it a little bit. It's still usable, so I found the plug, so I'll wash it all up and fill it back up. And I've got everything stored on top of the refrigerator.
4: Well, you got to keep.
11: I got salt, pepper up there.
4: He'll find a way to get it down the road.
11: He's got the step ladder out.
8: Maybe you could rename Hoagie Pepper. Here, Pepper. Here,
5: yeah,
8: Pepper.
5: Call him Pepper.
11: I know
5: that's a cute
11: what
5: name.
11: Is all that dust on the floor?
4: I know that when I was off for about a month, because I got to get a feel on Andy and Barney what they do all day.
11: Sure.
4: So I don't feel quite as bad. Because they sleep a lot.
11: Yeah.
4: I mean, dogs, I think most dogs sleep a lot. So
8: sure, sure.
4: I said, you know what? We played a little bit and threw the ball, and then they nap for an hour or two, and so I don't feel too bad.
5: I think the answer for your bored dogs, if they're bored, is to get another dog. So have two really rambunctious
11: dogs.
5: And then they can just have a good time.
8: I have some toys out for Missy, but my sister Patty has a little corgi named Tucker.
5: Okay.
8: And Tucker has toys galore. And Tucker loves the toys that make noise.
11: Oh, yeah, the squeakers.
5: Yeah.
8: And, you know, you've got the squeaky toys, and then she has this one. It kind of looks like a BB-8 from the Star Wars movies. You know, it's one of those. And it makes noise, and it rolls along. And Tucker will be behind it with his little snout, pushing it and making noise. And one of the tigers? No, one of Tucker's favorite toys is a giant tennis ball. And I swear, it's like as big as like a globe that you used to get in high school and everything.
11: Right.
8: And he loves it so much that he's ripped the outer covering from it.
5: Wow.
8: But we haven't thrown it away because there's nothing that he can get to. But he'll just carry it around with the little flap coming out and just, you know, play with me. But talk about noisy toys. And not just one or two. I think he has
11: squeakers
8: about 10.
11: Some of them, they put like a water bottle inside of it. So it has that plasticky, squishy sound.
8: Yeah,
11: I like that. Hoagie just, we had one that was for my old dog, and he didn't like it. It looked like a wheelbarrow top. tire. It was a big
8: 8-inch
11: tire, and it had a hole drilled through with a big pull rope on it, the tug-of-war rope.
8: Okay.
11: And Riley never seemed to really care for it. It was big. But Hoagie, what's all this black stuff on the floor?
8: Mm-hmm.
11: And then I realized he was laying there chewing the tire up. It's like, good God, come on, give me a break. So a lot of those soft, plushy toys, and they wouldn't last but seconds, and I can't leave him alone with those.
8: No, man.
11: So I was like, nope.
8: Hey, Richard Pryor fans, you might be getting film treatment. Watego Films and Inaugural Entertainment have acquired the rights to Something We Said, Richard Pryor, A Notorious Word and Me. It's a recently published memoir from Pryor's daughter, Elizabeth Storter Pryor, chronicles her decades-long journey of coming to know her father, navigating the complicated terrain between a man who stood alone at the pinnacle of American comedy and the father he struggled to be. Of course, Pryor, one of history's most influential stand-ups, provocative, socially conscious comedy, and I remember him hosting Saturday Night live once, and I think they had him on a 7-second delay.
11: Skit with
8: Chevy Chase.
11: Chevy Chase.
8: Oh, yeah. The word association
11: yes,
8: thing.
11: Yes, that was hilarious.
8: Yeah. And, you know, dead honking. That's about all we can say as far as that goes.
11: Yeah.
8: But, groundbreaking comedian.
11: The movie, wasn't that his movie? So to speak.
8: Yeah.
11: His Brother's Crazy?
8: Oh, yeah. And
11: great movie.
8: Richard Pryor was involved with, I believe, the writing or the producing of Blazing Saddles.
11: I believe that's true.
8: And he was one of the finalists to play Black Bart, which, of course, Cleavon Little did.
11: Right.
8: But they kind of said, well, you know, but you're Richard Pryor, and they're going to believe it anyway. But, but yeah, Cleavon Little and Richard Pryor had a hand in that. And
5: the rest is history.
8: An American classic. Yeah. Of course, you can now watch the edited version of Blazing Saddles. It lasts about 7 minutes from beginning to end when they edit all the stuff out of it.
7: They can't put that on regular TV.
8: No.
11: They had it on the Family Channel once. The whole movie. I was watching on the Family Channel.
8: Yeah.
11: Of all the things in that, they cut out the audio to the campfire fart scene.
8: Oh. Yes.
11: They cut the audio out.
5: Yes. And kids would appreciate that.
8: Yeah.
11: But they left, as far as I can tell, most everything.
8: But then during the Nutty Professor, with Eddie Murphy, they had that, fart scene, and there's nothing wrong with that. I'm cleansing my colon,
5: There's nothing like a fart scene.
8: Oh, man.
5: Good morning. Hello.
7: Talk to people.
5: Good morning.
9: Hello. Can you hear me now?
7: Hello.
11: Can you hear me now?
5: Hey.
9: Yeah, I was trying to call a couple times, and for some reason.
11: Is this Timber?
7: Is this Timberwolf?
9: Yeah, this is Timberwolf.
7: Hi, Timberwolf.
5: Right. Timberwolf.
9: Randolph, Ohio. I'll tell you, something really crazy happened here last night.
7: Okay. Go ahead. We're all ears. We got eight of them here.
9: No Bigfoot or anything, but I don't know. Someone was driving kind of fast down here at the reservoir. It's a very strong curve. Mm-hmm. They missed the curve, and I'm down here. Next thing you know, I heard this car pulling in real fast. Next thing you know, I heard an explosion going on.
8: Oh!
9: I'm like, oh my God, what's going on? I didn't know the circumstances of it, so I got out of there.
7: Uh-huh.
9: And I just went a little up the road, and I called the Portage County Sheriff's Department. And here, someone was just driving a little too fast, and he hit a tree last night.
7: Ooh, ouch. Oh, boy.
11: That'll put a dent in the weekend.
7: I tell you what.
9: Yeah, because I remember.
11: Was everybody okay?
9: Well, the woman was crying hysterically, they were a bit shaken up, but they're okay.
8: The worst thing that can happen, they have something to be grateful for there.
7: Just
8: you know.
7: Tell you what, hitting a tree, it doesn't move.
8: Yeah, so. Not fun.
9: Yeah.
8: Not fun.
9: I mean, I'm going out for research and hoping for excitement if something else happens.
8: Yeah, there you go.
9: Stuff like that.
8: Speaking of exciting,

0: Timberoki in your honor.
1: Oh, that's what I read that.
2: That would be nice. That. Yeah, Timberoki.
0: Timberoki. Yeah.
3: You want to hear a funny story?
0: Yeah, sure.
3: Yes. Oktoberfest as that sort of affected my dog.
0: Uh-huh.
3: I mean, God bless her. Joyce, you remember Cassandra, right?
4: I do. Remember Cassandra. Yeah. German Shepherd.
3: Yeah, she was a shepherd next to you. Almost looked like a wolf, you know.
0: Mm-hmm.
3: A wolf. And I was really messed up for a time then. And she died on my 59th birthday.
1: Oh, yeah. Sorry to hear that.
3: If I don't start getting jokes up about that.
1: Yeah.
3: But this funny story one time, I went to the Oktoberfest, and after the Oktoberfest, I decided I was going to buy some sausage. You know, the German family.
4: Yeah, like schnitzel.
3: Yeah, they make that's made homemade sausage.
4: Mm-hmm.
3: So I bought. I'm sorry, I'm a little choked up because I messed up.
0: Yeah, that's okay.
3: I decided, put some 4 pounds of sausage.
0: Okay.
3: You know, and then have it wrapped up and stuff like that.
0: Uh-huh.
3: I took it home, and I got rushed off. I think I was going to go back out there to the Oktoberfest. And then when I came home, I found out the dog Cassandra ate the 4 pounds.
1: Oh my!
0: Wow!
4: If you left it out, you left it for her.
1: Yeah, I tell you what,
0: you left it out. Oops.
3: It was a mess. It was like she ate it and then it came back. You know.
1: Oh, yeah. Came back to haunt you later.
3: Get a visual on that.
1: Yeah, I don't want to do that.
2: Dogs, I'll tell you.
4: You can't leave stuff out. Nope. It's like the Bumpus's dog.
3: What's that?
4: It's like the Bumpus's dog from A Christmas Story where they leave the turkey out. So that's what happens. They're just doing what's natural.
2: Out. Dogs are there. They're going to.
3: And if I was going to get a tattoo, I would think of these three possibilities.
4: Uh-huh.
3: The one could have been a Bigfoot.
1: A Bigfoot?
3: Another one could have been, have you ever heard about the Rougarou?
1: The Rougarou?
4: Yes, it's like a wolf.
3: Louisiana
4: right?
3: werewolf.
4: It's like a wolf.
0: Rougarou.
4: Yeah,
0: right.
4: I've heard of it.
1: Or what's the third one?
4: Bob Golic.
3: Possibly a wolf itself.
1: A wolf. Yeah. Or Bob Golic. You need a lot of space because it could be head.
4: Right.
2: What about Sasquatch or something?
1: Well, he said Bigfoot.
4: Bigfoot.
2: Oh, the Loch Ness Monster.
1: The Loch Ness.
3: That's a Bigfoot.
2: Because people have seen the Loch Ness Monster.
1: It's real.
2: But I don't know if anybody's seen Bigfoot, have they?
3: I don't know.
4: They have videos.
2: Because they have the clubs there in Ravenna, Bigfoot, and Golic, he's there. But
1: that's the big head.
2: Well, they mistake him for
4: right.
3: I saw one Indian up there at the powwow, and he had a tattoo of a Bigfoot because he had one on because he saw one.
2: So you got he had an actual tattoo of Bigfoot? Oh, okay.
1: Yeah, a photo. It was him. That's like a photobomb. He photobombed.
3: they were saying... They were saying that people that are Native American or have Native American blood have more of a chance of having a Bigfoot sighting.
4: Yes.
3: I heard about that.
4: And there's a few other things.
1: If you're Indian, you have more of a chance.
4: Out west, they talk about
2: that. Yeah, well, nobody can see it because everybody's looking down at their phone.
4: Right.
2: You know, we're all looking at our we're all looking at our phone. Bigfoot could walk right by and nobody knows. No.
3: So anybody... Come on out the Oktoberfest and have a toast.
2: That's in September, though.
4: It's coming such up a good time out there.
1: The German Family Society?
4: I've been out there.
1: Absolutely.
4: It's great.
2: And come out to the Portage County Fair.
3: I guess God meets you out there, Joyce.
4: I know. You know, the last 2 years, I have not been able to get out there over the weekends, but I'm telling you, it's a good time.
1: Yeah,
4: not to mention the food.
1: Oh, yes, the food is awesome.
4: Yes.
3: The staff is so phenomenal.
4: Oh, gosh, yeah.
3: It's such a...
4: And all the kinder...
1: Look at they have a heck of a crowd, too. Yeah. They really draw some people out there.
4: The dancing.
3: Tanzen
4: und swinging.
1: Swinging.
2: All right, Timberwolf, great.
1: Yeah, Oktoberfest and...
2: Portage County Fair. A lot of good times, man.
1: Timberwolf's
2: out there doing trucker.
3: Exciting times for the Timberwolf.
1: Yeah.
4: Stay well, my friend.
1: Timberwolf, huh? Yeah.
4: Good morning.
1: Timberwolf.
2: How you doing?
4: Good morning.
5: Good morning, friends.
2: This is
5: RT, retired teacher.
2: Hi there, retired teacher. How are you?
5: I'm doing well, and I know Joyce will appreciate and. This is true. We need to outlaw our police officers issuing tickets for driving too

0: slow.
1: Yes.
2: Driving too slow.
1: Too
2: driving
1: slow.
2: Too slow.
3: They pull you over and say, so where are you not going to?
4: Yeah.
1: Mm-hmm.
4: Yeah.
1: Well,
3: so where are you not headed?
1: Now, I will say, this morning alone, I don't know what it is. Sometimes the deer are out more than others. There were deer almost every step of the way getting here. There were just so many deer out right now and crossing the road. Why do they wait for traffic to cross the road?
3: Yeah. They have traffic crossing
5: signs. They have the signs,
3: there.
5: Why don't they cross at the deer crossing signs?
3: I don't get it. What are they thinking?
1: Yeah. What are they waiting
5: they
1: for?
5: They just dart across the road.
3: Jaywalkers.
1: And then they have their family behind them, so you have to slow down.
5: Deer walkers.
1: I know.
5: Yeah.
1: I mean, yes.
3: They should outlaw tickets for slow drivers, huh, Joyce?
1: Slow. Amen.
4: Amen,
1: retired teacher.
4: In the left-hand lane.
3: Mm-hmm.
4: Extra fine for
3: in
4: that.
3: In the passing lane.
4: Yeah. Extra fine.
5: Yeah, I'll tell you
3: Move
5: what.
3: Over.
5: Yeah. Well, I worked with somebody here that her boyfriend would always drive in the left-hand lane on the highway going 65 or whatever, and she got really mad, like, hey, move over, will you? And he said, that's a speed limit.
3: Yeah.
5: I'm going the speed limit. If they want to get around me, go ahead. And that infuriated her. Yeah. And if you're going to go the speed limit, just move over.
3: Be in the driving lane.
5: And she said it was open to the right anyway most of the
3: time. Oh, well, if it's open, yeah, move
5: just
3: over.
5: Just move over, you dumb
3: pinhead.
5: Just move over. But driving, yeah, we talk about that, what makes you mad about drivers. But
1: How about a fictional character that you kind of had a crush on?
0: Well, does anybody remember Dobie Gillis?
5: Oh,
4: absolutely. Dobie Gillis, yes.
0: Yeah. I always liked him. He was very sweet.
5: That's Bob Denver.
4: Yeah, Bob Denver.
3: That was Maynard G. Krebs.
4: Yeah.
3: Bob Denver.
4: Maynard G. Krebs. Bob Dylan from Gilligan's Island.
5: A way back when.
3: Oh, yeah. He got it in the mail.
5: Yes.
0: Right.
5: That was way back. He got it. But no, that's a good one.
4: Boy, talk about airmail, huh? Just flying along, you know. Just...
1: Yes.
3: You know, Warren Beatty was on that. He was the rich kid.
4: Like, yeah.
3: Warren
4: okay.
3: Beatty. Mm-hmm.
1: All right, finish this phrase. A stroke of...
5: Oh, boy.
0: Luck.
1: Yes.
4: Luck,
5: very
4: yes.
5: Good.
0: Stroke of luck.
4: Very good, very good.
1: That is correct.
5: We have some intelligent callers.
1: We really do.
3: Yeah, we do.
1: You want to be a winner today? You haven't won this month.
0: I have not.
1: Yes, you
5: winner, we're going to make you a winner.
3: Winner. Under the bell, so to speak, ding-a-ling-a-ling.
1: You have been to Luigi's. What do you usually order when you go? Do you usually get the same thing or try different things?
0: Pizza. I think their pizza is just the best.
3: Yep. Yeah. Mm-hmm. Yeah.
0: It's always pizza for me, whether I order out or we stay in. Pizza.
1: Yes.
5: I love the pizza.
4: Nothing wrong with that. Nothing wrong with that at all.
1: We do, too. Get one to go.
4: What do you like on your pizza? Anything special?
0: What do I like on it?
5: Yeah, are you,
4: okay.
0: A mushroom person.
5: Okay.
3: Mushroom?
1: Mm-hmm. Okay. Yep.
4: Mushroom's good. What about pepperoni?
3: Yeah, Bob.
0: No, I don't like pepperoni.
4: Really?
1: Yeah.
4: No?
0: I don't like pepperoni.
4: No. Wow. Sausage?
0: Sausage, yes.
4: Okay.
1: Sausage,
4: all right.
1: Yes. We could eat a pizza together. I like
3: right
1: all
3: now.
1: The stuff you say.
4: There we go.
3: Yeah,
4: very good.
3: Do they deliver?
0: Well,
3: we get Comedy Killer to pick up a pizza for us.
1: And you
3: just thinking, Phil.
1: Many of us would have pizza for breakfast.
5: Oh, yeah.
3: Absolutely.
5: Yes.
1: It is one of those foods that we've done.
3: Cold
1: we've asked that question.
3: Have no problem with that at all.
1: A food that you could eat in the morning that's not normally morning breakfast food.
4: Yeah.
1: Pizza comes in number one.
4: Cold leftover pizza, nothing wrong with that at all.
1: No,
4: good breakfast.
1: Totally healthy.
0: Absolutely good.
5: I love
0: absolutely.
4: Okay.
1: All right.
4: Well,
1: retired teacher, you're a winner, and I have your address.
5: Calling.
1: Thanks
5: all
1: for
5: right.
1: calling, okay?
5: And I found my exact type of pizza I liked the other day. You know how you go through different things?
4: Sure.
5: I like Supreme.
3: I like trying all kinds of different pizzas.
5: And I've tried everything, but the other day I ordered, for me, is the perfect pizza. That is double cheese.
4: Okay.
5: Lots of pepperoni.
4: Yep.
5: Banana peppers.
3: Oh, yeah.
5: Okay. Onions.
3: Onions.
5: And
3: sounds awesome.
5: I got into that, and I said to myself, this is the best pizza I've ever had.
3: There's,
5: there
3: was a pizza shop. I'm sure they're still around. I can't remember the name of them.
5: Uh-huh.
3: But one of their specialty pizzas is... sausage links.
5: Okay.
3: And they put it around the crust and then they roll the crust.
5: Oh,
3: so the little sausage links are embedded on the edge of the crust.
4: Oh, wow.
3: You know, because a lot of people just throw that crust away. They don't eat it.
4: Yeah.
3: Holy moly. I eat every single little crumb of that stuff.
5: I've never eaten a pizza with the cheese crust. I've never had that, though.
4: Oh,
5: I'm sure that's good.
4: Oh, yeah.
3: Mm-hmm. I like switching it up. I'll eat pineapple ham. I don't want it every time.
4: No.
3: But I like switching it up. Try something different.
1: Yeah,
3: try
1: once in a while. Something different.
4: Yeah.
1: Let's take another
5: Let's talk
3: anchovies.
1: Good morning. Hello.
4: Yeah.
5: Hello.
1: Hello.
3: It's you. How you doing today?
1: You've been holding.
4: Yep.
3: Ordered apple pie.
4: You're on a delay, so get to the phone.
1: Sometimes we hear the toilet flush.
4: Yeah,
1: it's
4: right?
1: a great feeling.
3: So what do you think should be outlawed? What item or thing should be outlawed? Yep. I agree.
1: Yeah.
3: I
1: agree.
4: Yeah. Mm-hmm.
5: Great call.
3: That's the number one choice.
5: Yeah. Best call of the hour right
4: now. Yeah, that's right.
1: All right, and here's the question. In for a penny, in for a... That is not correct.
5: You were going to win a prize.
1: You were going to be a big winner.
4: Oh, well. Sorry about that. Try again next time you have a good day, okay?
1: I hate to... Because when...
4: And call us Saturday, too, and you know, try to
1: same
4: say something.
1: Same conversation.
4: But, you know, repeat what you said on
5: Very
4: Saturday.
5: Very good, man. Yep.
4: Try to go from there.
1: What I want is the Ugga Bugga guy to call.
4: He Ugga Bugga guy?
5: I want Bushman to call.
4: Oh, I missed out on that one.
3: Bushman.
1: Yeah. I want them to call.
5: Bugga Bugga.
1: He would always call only on Fridays.
4: Bugga Bugga.
1: And he'd go, blah, blah, blah, blah, blah, blah, blah, blah.
5: I found a buttonhole.
3: I lost my buttonhole. Yeah. That guy used to call all the time.
5: Or the tree man. Where's the tree
3: man? Marzan the tree man. Yeah.
1: Good morning. Hello.
5: Hello.
1: Good morning. Hello.
2: Hello.
1: Hi. Thank you for being there for us.
5: Thank you.
1: Who are we talking to? Who are we talking to?
3: Twinsburg.
1: Twinsburg Walker.
5: Hey,
1: Twinsburg Walker. Good to hear from you, Twinsburg.
2: I haven't been able to call in for a while.
3: Why is that?
5: Why? Our phones have been working most of the time.
3: It didn't involve legal authorities, did it?
2: No, just busy.
3: Okay,
5: all right.
4: Because I was going to say, if a restraining order from calling the morning buzz was in effect, I mean, that's long expired.
3: It's expired by now. Yeah, you're safe.
4: You're back.
3: Mm-hmm. Yeah. So how you doing today?
2: Doing well.
3: Good. I like to hear that. Doing well. Friday.
4: Couldn't be happier, right? What's that?
2: Weekend plans. I'm going to a race on Saturday.
1: Car race,
3: and then a car show.
1: Yeah.
4: Okay.
3: Sounds like a good weekend.
5: Where's the car race? Where are you going to for the race?
2: Flat Rock, Michigan.
4: Okay. Oh, okay. Mm-hmm. Great.
5: Okay, make sure when you come back, you wash your car off coming to Ohio.
3: Get all that Michigan.
5: Yeah, maybe take a shower before you come back to Ohio.
4: And the question everybody wants to know, did you make a right-hand turn or a left-hand turn just now?
3: Dink.
2: Left.
4: Okay, because we heard signal. Okay.
3: Yeah.
4: So you're doing a little NASCAR driving
5: very good.
4: Today,
5: at least
4: right?
5: You're using your signal. You
1: know, yeah.
5: Filled up your breaker.
1: We appreciate that here.
4: What's that?
2: Things that should be illegal.
3: Yeah.
1: Yes. What? What say you?
2: Yoga pants and bikinis in sizes larger than medium.
1: Oh, come on.
5: Hey, wait, you put medium on it. Really?
1: Medium?
5: You don't want to go to large or extra large? Okay.
1: Well, they have stuff for plus size.
4: Well, you know, we had a station memo come out that Phil wasn't allowed to wear yoga pants anymore because he had juicy written across the back end there.
1: Yeah. And I promise not to wear them to the mall anymore.
4: Yeah, okay.
1: Yeah,
5: just Joyce
1: as a public service. Yeah.
5: There's been some people talking that they saw Joyce at the mall wearing those
3: yoga
1: pants. It's a community service thing that I'm doing. I'm just not going to wear
3: public
1: them to
3: service,
1: the mall.
3: Yeah.
4: Yeah, it's kinda like
5: there was a picture I saw. This lady was slumped over yoga, and the other one was Jägermeister.
1: Oh, yeah. See.
5: And I couldn't tell the difference.
1: Right.
2: Earlier you mentioned Randy Jackson.
5: Yeah. Randy Jackson.
3: What up, dog?
5: Yeah. What up, dog?
2: Yeah, bass player for Journey.
4: That's right.
1: Great
5: Cullison. Cullison's leaving the studio.
3: You had to go there. You had, Joyce.
4: I knew that, and I was holding off on it because I knew someone was going to contribute.
5: Thanks a lot for throwing that out there.
4: Make the obligatory Journey
5: We may play
4: comments.
5: A Journey song.
4: Yeah.
5: I don't know.
3: I used to like Twinsburg. I won't go there now. Steering
1: Twinsburg Walker.
5: Yeah. Oh, man. All
1: right. That's right. Do you have a dog?
2: Hey, have a good day. Wait,
5: all right.
1: He's hanging up.
3: All right. Well, you take
5: nice
3: care. Good
5: day.
3: Call again. Call us back. Yeah. Call tomorrow.
1: Yeah. All right. We're going to take a little break.
3: I'm not going to be here, but that's all right.
1: But you could still call.
5: No.
4: That's right.
1: I mean, Kim has called in before.
3: Let me think. Should I be here tomorrow? No.
5: People aren't going to call if you're not here.
3: Sorry.
1: We are going to get back to the phones. 330-673-1234. Giving away two great prizes today, Luigi's and two tickets to Crackpots.
3: You bet.
1: Going to take a break, and then we'll be right back.
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5: All right, and get back to your outstanding calls in a minute. Very smart audience. Warming up for Couch's show. 330-673-1234. Want to take just a minute here to say hi to three fine young gentlemen listening in Kansas. Kathy is out there with the family and the grandkids, so... Cully, say hi to Dan. Dan,
11: hi, Dan. Dan,
5: he's a little bit of. No, I was going to.
11: How old's Dan? Dan,
5: see now you're catching me off guard.
11: Eight.
5: Is he six?
11: Six. Seven.
5: Clayton.
11: Clayton, hi, Clayton.
5: Hey, Clayton, what's up? Hey. And also,
11: who else?
5: Luke.
11: Luke,
5: who loves bugs, and he has.
11: Who doesn't?
5: Well, he's just got two new cockroaches.
11: Wow.
5: And he even names.
1: I have somebody could donate.
5: The he names the cockroaches.
11: He names them.
1: And John and I say hello, too.
5: Okay, all right.
1: Okay.
5: Well, you guys were
1: busy. Right.
5: I didn't want to bother you.
1: Oh.
5: Yeah, he's doing something
1: it's
5: over there.
1: It's no bother.
5: So, okay.
3: You know, the only problem with Kansas is it difficult to get to Claiborne. Right. We want to get your car serviced. You want to buy a new car.
11: It's a long drive.
5: Thank you very much.
11: It's a long drive.
5: I do appreciate it. There is no doubt about that. And I did misplace it, but I
11: thought.
5: There it
11: is, but yeah.
5: Anyway, hi to the three young gentlemen there. Luke, Clayton.
3: Luke and...
5: Trouble. Oh,
3: and
5: no.
3: Trouble. Mr. Trouble.
5: And Dan. And, of course, their parents. Great folks there. Laura and Dan.
3: Hi, Dan. I know Dan.
5: And yes, yeah. That's right.
3: Met Dan a number of times.
5: When he did some advertising here, mm-hmm. I forgot.
3: And what's her name? Kathy.
5: Say hi to Kathy.
3: Hi, Kathy.
5: She likes you.
1: She may want to remain anonymous.
5: That was a little bit too much.
11: A little too creepy.
5: Say hi to Kathy. Okay?
4: Kathy with a C or Kathy with a K?
5: That would be with a C.
4: Okay.
5: Oh, all right. So Kathy with
4: still
5: a
4: said
5: C.
4: The same way. Okay, good. Good.
5: And Claiborne spelled with a K.
2: There you go.
4: Oh.
5: All right.
4: Okay.
5: Hey, what's America's best-selling truck continues to be the Ford F-Series, and where you can find the best selection, the Claiborne Auto Stores. 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
5: If you are, and a lot of people, and I think John, he goes into buying some used vehicles.
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4: Mm-hmm. 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
5: And Claiborne, they have a wide selection of used vehicles. The weather forecast today, a chance of showers, mainly between 2 and 4 p.m., increasing clouds, a high 89 in Kansas. It's supposed to be 100 at the Talk of Akron WNIR.
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4: production.
1: He doesn't want to give it out. It is 53 days until autumn, everyone, so make the most. And I believe it is Shark Week. And
3: yes,
1: so,
3: it is.
1: Yeah, live.
3: They
1: this,
3: have their own channel.
1: I know. Live every week like it's Shark Week, Tom.
5: When's it People's Week?
1: People's Week. When the Cully sharks week. Get sick of them.
5: Where's a Cully's Week?
3: I think every week's Cully Week.
5: Every week.
3: Every day.
5: 52 weeks a year. Cully Week.
1: We are asking you, what fictional character did you kind of sort of have a crush on growing up? And, you know, our late friend Scott Bostian liked Clarice from Rudolph. I remember him.
3: Clarice.
1: Clarice from Rudolph. And, yeah, she was kind of the doe eyes, you know, the some lashes.
3: Of
1: the,
3: some of our seniors thought that Annette Funicello was, although she wasn't fictional, I guess.
1: No,
3: but
1: she's a real person.
3: She was a Mouseketeer.
4: Yeah.
3: Oh, and what was the movie?
4: And Jean Frankie.
3: Where the movie that was kind of a, had animation and a live action figures. No, it was had a real sexy woman on it, the cartoon character.
4: Yeah.
3: The red hair.
1: What, Jessica Rabbit.
3: Yes, that was it. Jessica Rabbit.
1: Jessica Rabbit.
3: Who Framed Roger Rabbit?
1: Yeah.
5: I thought you were saying Lucille Ball.
3: She was a hottie in her day.
4: Yeah.
5: That one movie you got me on with, she was playing.
3: Oh, the Long, Long Trailer?
4: Yeah.
3: It's hilarious.
5: With
4: classic Desi stuff.
5: That is a good movie.
3: I believe that was the I Love Lucy, midway through the series, they made that movie.
5: Okay.
4: Yeah.
5: All right.
4: Yeah.
1: Two prizes today, Luigi's and Crackpots.
5: Crackpots.
1: Good morning. Luigi's. Thank you for holding. Hello.
3: That cheese.
1: Hello. Good morning.
16: Echo off.
3: Hello, it's you. How are you today?
16: Hi.
3: There you go.
5: Is this Jeannie?
16: Of course.
5: Hey, Jeannie, I don't know, but this morning was a big surprise at the house. I was leaving at 3:45, and I opened the door. There was a balloon that popped in and a bag, and inside that bag, pecan pie.
3: Ooh.
5: Now, was that you, Jeannie? Was that you, Jeannie?
16: Was it a red balloon?
5: Yes, it was.
3: Oh, okay. We're losing you there. Here,
4: you got to speak up, dear. Get closer to the phone or something. Okay.
3: Was it a full entire pecan pie?
5: I just want to say thank you very much. That's my favorite. I was gonna sit down and eat a piece right then, but I brought it to work.
3: Oh boy!
16: Hey, it was from the
4: there you go.
5: Oh, okay. Well, I don't know who brought it over at whatever time it was.
3: That's my favorite,
5: but
3: pecan
5: as soon
3: pie.
5: You know what
16: the
5: kind
16: car
5: of
16: car was in the driveway. And she knocked and knocked on the door, and nobody answered. Well, you were probably out taking a nap.
5: Yep.
16: And I wanted to get it over to you.
5: Well, thank you. It startled me a bit because this morning when I opened the door, that big balloon came at me, and it was kind of it was a little strange. Oh, yes.
16: Yeah.
4: Okay, well, it wasn't a red balloon, was it? Because that would have been Pennywise the Clown.
1: Oh,
4: you know?
1: Yeah.
5: That's what I was thinking of when it
4: sending
5: came
4: you
5: in
4: a
5: there.
4: Message.
3: Did you guys ever have French class that, in the movie? They show the movie. I've seen it several times. The red balloon.
5: Yeah.
1: Yes.
4: No.
3: Yeah, and the little French boy chases
5: that balloon.
4: Oh, okay.
16: I have that video.
3: Oh, there you go.
5: Oh, you do? Yeah, he's chasing that balloon everywhere, I think. Yeah.
4: Yeah.
5: But I just wanted to see
3: 99 Luftballons? What?
1: Yeah.
4: Yeah, right?
1: Yeah.
5: That was very kind of you. I just wanted to say thank you. Okay.
16: Just a little boy with his balloon.
4: Yeah, that's right. That's
16: a wonderful thing.
3: Yeah.
4: So, what does your weekend look like? You got some big plans?
16: No.
4: Okay. No. Well, that's a good thing. Sometimes you just do a whole bunch of nothing, right?
3: You betcha.
16: That's right. I love to do nothing.
4: Okay. Yeah.
1: All right. Finish this phrase.
4: I do nothing very well, by the way. I'm very
1: We excel at that, really.
5: We are pretty good.
4: Very challenging.
5: I'm good at taking a nap.
4: Very
5: every
4: challenging.
5: Morning here.
3: Yeah. Go ahead, Joyce.
1: Right,
3: what's the question?
1: See if you know this phrase. In for a penny, in for a...
3: In for a penny.
16: In for a penny.
5: I don't know.
1: In for a penny, in for a...
4: Mm-hmm.
16: I have no idea.
1: Okay.
3: Well, leave it alone.
1: We'll let the next person get it.
17: We don't want to blow the answer out. Yeah. Okay.
5: I don't know. In for a penny.
1: In for a penny. In for a...
5: Okay. All right.
1: Yes.
16: Dollar.
1: No.
4: See, that's what I would say.
1: Not a dollar.
4: But no.
16: Gumball.
1: You keep...
4: Gumball.
5: You're going to keep throwing answers out there.
4: Put the penny in the machine, the gumball comes in.
1: All right, yep. You would know this one. The tip of the...
16: Iceberg.
1: Yeah, that's
5: ladies
1: right.
5: Ladies and gentlemen.
4: There we go.
5: Very good, Jeannie.
4: Yay.
1: Tip of the iceberg.
5: Way to go.
1: Right.
17: All right.
1: You knew that.
5: The audience. So smart.
17: That's so smart.
1: Well,
16: one more.
1: Oh, I'm sorry?
16: Give me one more.
4: Give me one more? Another day, another.
1: Oh, yeah.
16: Dollar.
4: There you
1: that's
4: go.
1: Right.
5: Oh, okay.
1: See?
4: There you
1: go. All that puzzle stuff
17: right,
1: takes off.
17: Our audience is extremely intense.
4: Yeah, and keep in mind.
5: Oh, you want another one?
4: You want another one? I mean, we can do 100 of them, but
1: right.
4: but keep in mind that this is just for fun. There's no prize involved.
1: Fun.
4: Okay.
1: Right. So,
4: and
16: exercise your brain.
1: I'm sure that the pecan pie was really good.
5: Yeah,
1: did you have some?
5: I brought it to work.
1: You brought it to work.
5: It was 3:45 in the morning. The red balloon popped in. I was a little nervous.
1: That's scary.
4: There you go.
5: It came in a nice bag. Thank you, Jeannie.
17: Wow. Awesome.
1: Thanks for calling,
5: Jeannie. Thank you, Jeannie.
1: Good morning. Hello. Good morning.
5: Hello.
17: Voila.
1: Good morning.
4: It's you.
5: Hello. How you doing today?
4: At least the red balloon didn't say beep,
16: good
4: beep,
16: morning,
4: Phil.
16: GC.
5: Oh, Game Changer. Oh. What up, Game Changer?
18: What's happening, guys?
5: What up, Boo Boo? How you doing, man?
4: Hey, we're always happening, people. What's happening with you?
18: Well, I just pulled into a delivery site, and I'm just waiting for a forklift to come over and unload my truck.
1: The forklift.
4: Cool. Okay.
1: Okay.
4: Yeah.
18: So, you know, it's all good. I got time to talk, obviously, so.
4: Yeah.
18: All right. Good.
4: Well, that's good. I mean, that's great to be, you know, you driving and everything, and all you have to do is just wait for the forklift to come. You know, you don't have to, like, you know, do all the big labor yourself.
17: Work.
4: So that's a perfect world in your business.
18: Right, but it doesn't happen but 10% of the time.
17: Yeah, you have a two wheeler there, and you load the tanks up on the two wheeler and move them around yourself, don't you?
18: Absolutely. Yeah. Then I have some liquid doers that are on wheels.
4: Okay.
18: Some of them weigh 500-600 pounds. So
4: yeah.
17: Wait a minute.
18: They're on wheels.
17: What is it? Liquid doers.
1: I like doers.
17: A 12-year-old, Scotch up.
5: That's not bad.
17: Whole tank. Wow.
5: You know, we have heavy heavy water jugs. I just call Cully to lift those up.
19: Can you pick this up for me?
5: Is it about 8 pounds or 10 pounds?
17: Yeah, it's
5: heavy.
17: It's heavy. You can't do it.
1: Which brings us to...
5: I have to get Cully to pick it up.
1: In for a penny, in for a... We just said it.
18: What was that, Joyce?
1: In for a penny, in for a... Begins with P.
18: I suppose. I don't know.
17: In for
1: I'm going to give it a... It's pound.
17: Yeah. In for a pound.
1: In for a pound. It's a
18: pound.
1: In for a pound.
18: In for a pound.
1: In for a pound. Right.
5: Yep.
18: Right. So, hey, what was the question about what would you want to see go away?
1: Yeah, ridiculous things that should be outlawed.
4: Yeah. There should be a law or they just shouldn't exist. Do you have one?
18: Yeah, this is really easy. Capri pants for men.
1: You're either styling or you're not.
5: Or the skinny jeans or whatever.
4: What did they used to call them?
17: Pedal pushers or clam diggers.
4: That's right.
17: Back in the day. But,
4: yeah.
17: Capri pants for men.
4: Unless you're Caitlyn Jenner, then I guess you could get away with that.
5: Yeah, you're probably right on that.
4: A little borderline there.
17: In many ways.
18: My opinion on those things. It makes a guy look a little light in the loafers.
1: My mom have I have one pair that was hers and she never wore them either.
4: Yeah.
1: You know, now that I think about it.
4: Yeah.
5: Game changer. What should be outlawed is three girls at one time.
1: Not necessarily.
17: Yeah.
5: Well,
17: yeah.
5: you know what I'm saying, Gage.
17: Not unless you're paying extra.
1: Right. Get a group rate.
5: Hey.
17: Group rate.
1: Is there a fictional character that you have a crush on? What do you think, Game Changer?
18: A crush on who?
1: A fictional character.
17: There was like Marianne.
1: Like I Dream
17: Gilligan's.
1: Of Jeannie, Barbara Eden's character.
4: Wonder Woman.
5: Jessica Rabbit.
18: I've always told you guys that I Dream of Jeannie. Barbara Eden.
4: Oh, there you go. I Dream of Jeannie. Yeah. Mm.
17: Yeah.
18: She's still a crush.
4: Oh,
18: she's
4: definitely
18: an
4: attractive woman.
18: 15 years old.
4: Yeah,
5: I would do her even if it's in the bottom.
17: Oh,
5: man.
17: Phil.
18: Yeah, Phil.
5: I tell you what, I would go wherever she wanted to go. Right.
4: Yeah, Barbara is 94. In fact, she has a birthday coming up.
19: 94?
4: Yeah, she birthday's August 23rd. She'll be 95. So, yeah.
17: Wow, talk about cougar.
4: Still looking good. Still looking good.
18: You know Louise? Well, Louise Ginger?
5: What's that?
4: Ginger?
1: Ginger.
4: Yep.
1: Oh, yeah, you would go for Ginger?
4: Tina Louise.
18: Yeah.
5: She was a little bit upset being typecast and everything.
1: Yeah, but, you know, you make your money.
5: Hey, how much money did she make?
4: Yeah. She's 92.
5: Oh, my.
4: Her birthday was back on February 11th. She's 92 years old. Mm-mm. And the only surviving member of Gilligan's Island, too.
5: Yeah.
4: Yeah.
1: She'd be a survivor. Would you like to... go ahead.
5: What's that?
18: Hold on a second. Yeah, I would, yes, George.
1: You want to win.
18: One more.
1: Yeah, go ahead.
18: More modern-day woman. Mm-hmm. Jennifer Connelly, the actress.
4: Oh, yeah.
18: Drop-dead gorgeous.
4: Yep.
18: Drop-dead gorgeous.
5: Way to go there, Gabe Chajan.
4: Jennifer Connelly.
1: Yeah, you have quite a few that you
5: are,
1: like.
5: You can pick them. You dream a little bit driving that truck all day.
17: It was kind of creeped me out because we were talking about your fictional crush, and Phil said Peppino from The Real McCoys.
5: I always liked Peppino, man. Yeah, I always liked Peppino. Or maybe Hop Sing from Bonanza.
17: Or how about Ponce Ponce from...
1: Ponce Ponce.
17: What was the name of that? It's a secret spy show back in the 50s.
1: I forgot.
17: Ponce Ponce...
5: You got a big
17: Hawaii was on Hawaii.
4: Okay.
5: Hey, one of our callers going to a race. Are you heading to any racetrack for a big race this weekend? Or?
18: No, nothing for me this weekend. But what I have going on is I know you guys were asking what's going on.
5: Yeah.
18: What are you going to be doing? I have two projects: clean out our storage shed and the garage.
4: Gotta do what you gotta do.
5: I guess that's right. All right.
17: Well, thanks for calling. We got to go.
5: Hope you.
18: She's out.
5: Oh, there he goes.
18: Am I going to win, Joyce?
1: Oh, yes, you're a winner.
5: You're a winner.
1: You are a winner, and I have your information.
17: Hey, once again, I've mentioned this before, we're giving away tickets, two-pack, to Crackpots Comedy Club. If you come down to the club, be sure, if I'm there emceeing, be sure to stop and say hi.
5: Love to see you. Game changer.
18: Oh, absolutely, Colin.
17: Awesome.
5: A game changer was actually here in the studio one time.
17: Mm-hmm. I missed that. Yeah, I missed
5: it. He was here bringing sandwiches.
17: And where was I?
5: And he took them home as well.
4: Yeah, and if you do go and see Cully, remind him, remember, Cully, no dad jokes.
17: Yeah, don't
4: no
17: do
4: more dad,
17: dad
4: jokes.
1: Yeah.
5: Always love hearing from you, GC.
1: You're a winner.
18: Brother.
1: All right.
18: He's out.
5: GC out later.
4: Out. Yes. Be safe.
1: Yeah. Another one in. Good morning. Hello. Thanks for holding. Are you there?
5: What up, 420?
17: Wrap up a show.
5: Perfect. I'm interested in what you would
17: outlaw.
5: There. I'm interested in that one. Go ahead.
17: What thing would you outlaw? If you could outlaw something, I mentioned self-serve checkouts, single-ply toilet tissue.
4: Yeah, you have one. What say you?
5: Yeah.
20: Well, my first was the checkout.
4: Uh-huh.
20: I just don't like it. It's so impersonal.
4: Right.
20: Yeah.
4: At the very least, they should give you a discount if you have to, like, check it out and bag it yourself, you know?
5: I get nervous. Yeah. I did it a few times, but, like, when you have produce and everything...
17: Did I do that right? Am I doing this right?
5: And then the lady's looking at you like, okay, and she comes over again.
4: Phil's trying to steal the turnips.
20: That's why I like the real cashier,
5: because
20: I'm an idiot, and I have all these fresh vegetables and stuff. Yep.
5: They weigh them, and a bunch of radishes.
20: You have to look up all this stuff and punch it in. I'm like, man,
17: I don't want to do that.
5: Apples, what kind are they?
4: Yeah.
5: Oh, they're the Pink Lady. Yeah. No, the Gala? Macintosh. What are they? What's on sale? I don't
20: know.
5: Did you have another one?
20: AI. I don't like
17: AI. Yep.
1: You don't like AI. You never use it at all?
20: No.
17: Sometimes you don't know.
1: People are having relationships with AI. Yes.
17: That's weird.
1: Yeah.
20: Well, absolutely.
1: They're not even real people.
4: AIO.
20: Earlier, I'm like, are you serious?
1: Yeah.
20: People are having relationships?
4: Yeah, it's scary. And people are asking AI for advice, as if their life depended on it. It's like, come on, go to a real person. Mm. I mean, right or wrong, at least you're going to get a legitimate answer,
20: I got in trouble for that in school.
1: In school.
20: Because I was daydreaming. I'm like, you're daydreaming.
5: Yeah.
20: That's not real.
1: that's funny.
17: No, it's AI.
5: I hear you. How about those dolls? How about those dolls that look real, like
1: yes,
5: the women?
1: The robots.
5: They cost a lot of money, the robots or whatever, but they honestly looked real. You know?
20: My neighbor showed me, this video of this woman.
5: Yeah.
1: Yes.
20: It wasn't a woman. It was like a...
1: I've seen it. It's a robot.
17: Oh,
1: yeah.
5: Is that the... Yeah.
1: Yeah. It's like $100,000, though, to get one.
5: So it's expensive, but then again, if you get a divorce, it's the same. Yeah, it's the
20: but
5: same cost.
20: Better than a... You know, you got the surprise face.
1: Yes.
5: Yeah, oh, yeah, the surprise face.
1: But
5: yes.
1: These...
20: And then you have... It's like, oh, my God.
1: But these women are totally natural with the soft skin.
5: Yes.
1: Like,
5: yeah.
1: They're poking the skin.
17: Wow, really.
5: And what's nice, you can program it not to talk.
17: Mm.
1: And then it'll sweep.
5: Just kidding.
1: Yeah.
5: About it, okay.
17: But it won't talk and it bakes.
20: I know a lot of guys are like, oh, yeah, have a beautiful thing or whatever.
1: Right.
5: Oh, sure.
20: Or whatever. It's like, you know, you're a dude. You still have to freaking clean up.
17: Yeah.
20: That's the thing about sex.
17: And let's face it, it's a robot. You can't get in the shower with it.
5: No, the robot.
1: If it rusts out, right.
17: Oh, yeah.
1: Or think
20: guys,
1: explosions.
20: Anything. Yeah,
5: you can program and say things like "You're so handsome."
1: Yeah,
4: yeah, right.
5: You are the best I've ever had.
1: And they're totally realistic. And I had to use AI. And I know I've shared this before, but I did a friend. She asked me to look over her daughter's resume and you know put it together. So I did, and then I put it into AI to see what they would do to improve it.
17: Uh-huh.
1: It was better.
5: Yeah.
1: It was 100% better.
4: Wow.
1: Than what I did.
4: Hey,
1: it was.
4: Sometimes.
20: Well, you just need to study a little harder, Joyce.
17: I am.
1: You know,
20: read a little more.
1: I've studied and read and read, but it was never as good as AI's. It was just
5: You'll
1: better.
5: Have that.
20: Who told you that AI?
1: I read it and I said this is better than what I wrote.
17: And, yeah, and people are having relationships.
1: Yeah.
5: No.
1: Yeah,
17: That's what I heard. Joyce told me earlier. I believe it.
1: Yeah.
17: All right. All right,
5: 420. Love hearing from you.
1: Thank
5: call
1: you
5: tomorrow.
1: Call tomorrow on Saturday if you want to. Okay, we'll chat more.
5: We're the warm-up before Couches show.
4: Yeah,
5: six
4: right.
5: To 9 tomorrow.
1: Yeah.
4: Right. And Couch is coming up next at 10 a.m.
1: Yeah. Yes, thanks for calling,
4: we'll
1: okay?
4: We'll be back tomorrow at 6 a.m.
1: Yep. All right, there we go. There he goes.
4: All right, take care, dude.
1: And now he's going to Google Ford, AI.
4: Yeah, love it. Love it.
1: We will be back tomorrow. 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Ken Akron, ABC News is next.
19: From ABC News, I'm Sherry Preston. Stocks surged this morning at the open. The S&P was up 0.5% right off the bell. The Dow adding about 41 points this hour. NASDAQ showing gains after Amazon reported a much stronger profit in the last quarter than expected. Also collecting some big profits in the second quarter. Big oil.
21: The U.S.-Iran conflict has reduced tanker traffic through the Strait of Hormuz to a trickle. In response, the major oil companies have raised the price of their refined products, pushing gasoline past the $4 mark. For U.S. and European oil companies, the strategy has worked. Most reported massive increases in second quarter profit as the war drags on.
19: ABC's Jim Ryan. Exxon profits up 105%. Chevron's profits up more than 300%. President Trump holds a cabinet meeting at Camp David today, and there in the attorney general's seat will be acting attorney general Todd Blanche, whose confirmation is still being held up by two Republican senators, John Cornyn and Tom Tillis.
22: The senators are refusing to back Blanche until they get written proof that a $1.8 billion fund, which would have paid taxpayer dollars to Trump's political allies, including January 6th rioters, is officially dead, something Blanche already told Congress 2 weeks ago. But that wasn't enough for Cornyn, who claims the White House is standing in his way.
19: ABC's Jay O'Brien. Senator Tillis says one of Donald Trump's advisors want to revive the fund, which would also provide IRS immunity for the president and his family. A heat dome across the West, putting about 70 million people under warnings. As for the Pacific Northwest, wildfires are the main concern.
23: Oregon may be started on what could be their worst fire season in history. That's how hot and dry it's been here. What makes this worse? Gusts, wind gusts anywhere from 40 to 75 miles per hour.
19: ABC meteorologist Sam Champion. State of New York suing Kalshi, alleging its prediction market is nothing more than illegal, unlicensed gambling. 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
19: Chaos overseas as thousands of migrants surge into a Spanish enclave from Morocco.
8: Thousands of people swimming around border fences or using boats. A number of them we know have drowned. Spain has deployed its military to try and restore order here.
19: At least three people were killed. It's believed the rush began with a recent Supreme Court ruling, says ABC's James Longman, that those who reach the area by sea cannot immediately be returned without due process. It's unclear, however, if any of those who came in will be able to claim asylum. New details into the death of Nolan Wells, who was found dead after a July 4th boat trip with friends in Mississippi.
9: Officials familiar with the investigation say the medical examiner has now completed the official autopsy, but it's not been made public. The report will be sent to a grand jury for review. The family's attorney says his team is analyzing audio tapes and ocean data from the day Wells disappeared to try to determine how he died.
19: ABC Sophie Flay. People aren't reaching for wine so much these days in grape steps because of it.
9: California vineyard owners say they've been forced to rip out their grape crops or burn them because of slumping wine sales. They say they've removed thousands of acres, hoping to rebalance the market's oversupply. They blame the slump mostly on a shift in drinking habits. Studies show demand for wine has dropped significantly, especially among younger consumers.
19: That's ABC's Hannah Batah. I'm Sherry Preston, ABC News.
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2: 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Prior sales excluded. Weather forecast today, for the most part, sunny, the high around 90. We do have a chance of some showers early this afternoon, 30% chance of some rain, but the high 89 for today. Two men suffered severe burns after a suspected gas explosion destroyed a home in Canton yesterday morning, sending debris across a neighborhood, damaging nearby homes. That explosion occurred right around 4 a.m. on Bonnet Place Northeast. The explosion so strong could be heard 2 miles away. The two men injured were both taken to Akron Children's Hospital burn unit. As of last night, fire officials have not released an update on their conditions. Investigators say neither man lived at the Bonnet Place home, which the fire chief confirmed was vacant, was going to be put up for sale, and did not disclose why they were inside as the investigation into that house explosion continues. 5 other homes damaged. In Akron, road closure still in place after that massive fire at a recycling facility broke out yesterday at Holub Recycling Facility on North Arlington Street. The smoke from the fire was so large that a shelter-in-place order was issued. Residents were told to stay indoors. Now, that order was lifted just before 4 p.m. yesterday afternoon. Officials say the fire started in a large pile of scrap. 10-year-old girl who was pulled from the waters of Lake Erie at Edgewater Beach Tuesday night has died. According to this release, the victim and 2 other girls were swimming at Edgewater's beach, Dog Beach, Tuesday evening when they were pulled into the water by the undertow. 2 other girls were rescued. That 10-year-old girl who died was from Detroit, Michigan. School days fast approaching, as well as Ohio sales tax-free holiday. 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According to the Ohio Department of Taxation, clothing priced at $75 or less qualifies for the exemption. 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
2: All right, WNAIR weather forecast for today. Getting up near 90, a 30% chance of rain, mainly early this afternoon. At the Talk of Akron,
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2: College, Ohio football. 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Football, August. 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
1: Right, it is.
2: So high school starts in a few weeks. How's your team going to be this year, do you think?
1: I don't know about the weird thing is 30 years later, We have more people at Dover High School going out for soccer than we do football. It only takes 25, 30 hard chargers. How about Hoban Knights?
2: Yeah.
1: They recruited a kid from Texas. Yeah.
2: From the portal.
1: And
2: transfer.
1: Massillon Tigers.
2: Oh, they
1: hold that tiger.
2: Hold that tiger. Do they have like 9 home games again this year of Massillon?
1: Send your letters, care of General Delivery.
2: And they have a tough schedule. They play teams from out of state and everything. So we'll see. Hey, Tim, how you doing there at Massillon? What's that?
1: How's that work with the Ohio High School Athletic Association?
2: And when you're playing teams?
1: Playing teams from Timbuktu, Timbuktu 3.
2: Now, when you think of high school football, what is it? Texas probably the strongest, you know.
1: Well, I have a theory about that.
2: Oh, okay.
1: We invented pro football here. Akron Pros were the first champions of NFL pro football in 1920. And they were integrated, not like baseball, which was segregated until, 47?
2: Yeah, okay.
1: So, but high school football and college, of course. When Spindletop was a well drilled in 1901 in the Austin Chalk.
2: All right.
1: Still producing. It's one of the greatest producing wells ever in America. So that got the attention of Standard of Ohio. And they started sending all kinds of geologists and people down. We don't know what's going on in Texas, but they got oil down there. So they brought football from Ohio with them to Texas.
2: Oh, okay. Well, so really, think about it, you know.
1: And as Matthew McConaughey would say.
2: All right. But pretty strong in Ohio when it comes to high school football.
1: Oh, yeah. Florida's got a bunch of good teams, too.
2: Yeah.
1: Florida, Texas.
2: And sometimes they show those all-star games. It's fun on ESPN, you know, high school football. Very good, man.
1: Flag football is going to be in the Olympics.
2: That's right.
1: Woo-hoo!
2: You could have been a star.
1: I could have. We could have been on TV.
2: They would have recruited from Akron. From the Zips. Here's Couch. Would you have been a wide receiver?
1: No. I had my distance running motor.
2: Okay.
1: So there's 6 guys. There's the center, 2 wideouts, quarterback about 8 feet or 9 feet behind the center, and then 2 receivers.
2: Okay.
1: If you know what I mean. Like running backs. It's like you get 6.
2: So you were always in the shotgun.
1: Always in the shotgun. Uh-huh. And I am standing right up against the guy snapping the ball.
2: Oh, okay.
1: So I could just run and run and run. Me and Forrest Gump. Run and run. And plus, what was funny is they were all these big, tall dudes, you know?
2: Yeah.
1: And they'd stiff arm me, and I could go right under.
2: Those flags, you don't tie them or anything. Some people are in a knot.
1: No, they're Velcro.
2: Oh, okay, Velcro. All right.
1: And Velcro was invented by a hunter that couldn't figure out why what are those sticky things? When you go into the woods.
2: Oh, okay.
1: He looked at them under a microscope, and he saw why would these.
2: Oh, those.
1: Burrs, or whatever you want.
2: I know you're talking.
1: Why would they stick to my wool socks? And he looked at them, and they got little hooks on them.
2: Is that right?
1: So that's where he came up with the Velcro.
2: I learned so much in a couple of minutes.
1: Invented by James Velcro.
2: Who invented the toilet? Oh, never mind.
1: John Crapper.
2: Yes.
1: I told that Karen Goley. One day I called I mentioned the term Karen.
2: Okay.
1: Okay. And Golick and Karen were driving in. Golick's like, quit saying Karen. Quit saying I got to go to the John and I'll stop saying Karen.
2: Yeah, that's right.
1: But I'm looking forward to it.
2: Big show today, Karen?
1: No. And the answer is.
4: The answer is no.
1: What sparked Holub fire?
2: Yeah, okay.
1: Who knows? Yeah. Were they welding or anything? What are they cutting things up?
2: It's a recycling facility there.
1: I know.
2: And, boy, we had a couple of fires yesterday.
1: Yeah.
2: At Canton,
1: so they did have 2 people in that house. So here's what they said this morning, about an hour ago, on one of the Cleveland news. The house was ready to close today. Somebody bought it.
2: Yeah.
1: It was empty. And the guys allegedly were in the basement trying to steal the copper. I don't know if that's the allegation.
2: Yep.
1: One guy got blown into the street.
2: Yeah.
1: Holy cow.
2: Two of them in the burn unit there. But you know what? Last night I'm watching World News Tonight, one of those shows. I watched the news.
1: Yeah.
2: National news.
1: Yeah.
2: There it is. Let's go to Canton, Ohio.
1: Really?
2: Yep, and they were right there and showed the blast and everything. Yeah.
1: People's windows.
2: Live report.
1: They bulldozed. They just came in and bulldozed a couple, three houses. And I'm like, do I at least get to go get all my memories? Yeah, well, I didn't know how that worked. Yeah. They said it blew a couple of them off of their foundation.
2: Boy, I get nervous sometimes.
1: How the Copley Indians.
2: I think we'll be 500 or so.
1: Well, that'll get you to the playoffs.
2: They had some good running backs. Went to the NFL, a couple of Copley running backs. So, you know.
1: We went 10-0 one year.
2: And you
1: didn't make the playoffs.
2: Copley went 10-0 one year, did not also make the playoffs.
1: Remember that?
2: That was 1971, I think.
1: Of course, we were playing the Youngstown Amish Hoppers, you know.
2: You played Steubenville Big Red, didn't you? Oh, man, those guys were 28.
1: Tell you what, man. What was funny is we went into their locker room after the game,
2: yeah,
1: and they all had prison jumpsuits. They just opened the prisons in Steubenville and let them play the Amish kids from Dover. They had shivs and knives.
2: Oh, no, gosh. Longest Yard, one of my favorite movies. Remember that one, Longest Yard? Burt Reynolds.
1: Hit him right in the
2: I think
1: junk.
2: Some of those former NFL players were in that show. Ray Nitschke.
1: Oh.
2: He was in the show. And there are several others, I think, that were one-time pro players.
1: So Kent State's playing Florida State last September.
2: Yeah.
1: Okay. And we're at the game. And
2: they had a big delay.
1: They had a weather delay. And it was a beautiful day like today.
2: What was the score in the first quarter?
5: 100-0.
2: And then you had that delay.
5: And we're like, you need to go inside the concourse of the stadium. Lightning struck 8 miles away. NCAA rules, lightning.
1: Beautiful day. So, but in the third quarter, eastbound and down, loaded up and trucking. And the giant Doak Stadium thing,
2: yeah,
1: are images of Smokey and the Bandit because Burt Reynolds played for Florida State.
2: Okay.
1: And Burt Reynolds was in the original, right?
2: Yeah. He was the original Longest Yard. He's pretty good in that one.
1: Well,
2: I think Adam Sandler was the other guy in the second one.
1: I refuse to watch the second. Wait a minute.
6: What we've got here is failure to communicate.
1: So the flock cameras, people are bent out of shape with flock cameras across the United States or tearing them down. Yeah.
2: Well, these people are bent out of that, and they have these ring cameras all over the place. What's the difference? You got people with these ring
7: cameras. What difference at this point?
2: Everybody in their home got to follow everybody.
7: Ahead, you might ask.
2: So, okay, get this.
1: How did Cool Hand Luke end up in prison?
2: Well, he was busting the meters.
1: He got mad at parking meters.
2: Yeah, he was busting
1: No, he was cutting them off with a giant pipe.
2: That's
1: wrench.
2: What I mean. Yeah. So he went in there. Yeah. People with the flock cameras in certain places.
1: It's a felony to tear down their flock cameras.
2: Whatever. What difference does it make?
7: What difference at this point does it make?
1: Hey, where are you going? Go. Don't leave me in here with Hillary. She'll scare me. She might kill me.
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1: It's a Gripe Friday, 330-673-1234. You want to gripe about the Chinese dropping... Are tick-borne, not Jason-borne, tick-borne illnesses genetically manufactured from the Wuhan lab? I plead the fifth. Are tick-borne illnesses genetically manufactured in China, and did they drop them from the blimp that Biden wouldn't shoot down? Vote now, WNIR.com. We all know about the Well, I forgot. The tick virus we talked about, it started with Lyme disease, and then we have a... Oh, it's the one that you get bit by a tick, you eat red meat, and you start throwing up. What's the name of that one? This is a new one. If you drink bourbon, beware. Bourbon virus, a rare tick-borne illness spread by Lone Star ticks. Drink Lone Stars at Akron U. First discovered in 2014 in Bourbon County, Kansas. Ebola, Ebola River, Lyme disease, Lyme, Connecticut. Bourbon virus, Bourbon County, Kansas. They usually will name these illnesses or pandemic thingies or diseases where they were first found. So, the Bourbon virus in Bourbon County, Kansas. It causes symptoms like fever, fatigue, a rash. There are currently no specific vaccines or even medicines to treat it. Signs and symptoms: fever and fatigue, aches and pains, the urge to vote Socialist Democratic Party.

0: 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No specific antiviral medication exists, so care focuses on treating symptoms like pain relievers and hospital IV fluids. Antibiotics do not work because, clearly, it's a virus. Common tick-borne bacterial treatments like doxycycline are ineffective. I'm suspicious. Hunters, call in. Trump takes his cabinet to Camp David, a secluded retreat with a history of high-stakes talks. His cabinet flew to Camp David in Maryland, a rustic backdrop for sessions that have come down known for being overly long and consumed by administration officials' endless praise of their boss. Consider the source, Associated Press, Darlene Superville. Oh, we love you, President Trump. Please don't fire us. White House Press Secretary Caroline Leavitt, giggity, said the 13th such meeting of the Republicans' president's second term will be a lot of fun and something different for the cabinet to experience together. They're trying to figure out to unwind this deal in Iran. 330-673-1234. All right, I need your help. My automotive people, listen up. Car. 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ARR. 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Car Bluetooth flaw exposes 2.2 million cars to theft risk. 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Here's the first thing you should know. 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SWDD stands for Southwest Dealer Services, the company associated with several KARR brand vehicle protection products. The device usually sits beneath the dashboard on the driver's side. So before you start searching through the menus or calling the automaker, here's how to find out whether your vehicle is one of these devices, what to do next. Cyber guy. Okay. Watch you through step-by-step simple ways to reduce that. So, I don't know anything about it, but about 2 million cars can be stolen using CAR. WNIR on a great Friday. Good morning.
1: Yes, good morning. How are you doing?
0: Okay.
1: Cash Werner.
0: Mm-hmm.
1: I want to correct the whole Velcro situation.
0: Hey, don't let your facts get in the way of a bar stool story.
1: You know how Velcro was invented, right?
0: No.
1: An Italian woman was pulling a wool sweater over her face and got caught in her mustache.
0: Oh, okay. WNIRLO.
2: Good morning, John. I've got to give him a harump for that one.
0: Harump. Hey. Remember in... Hey, Cully, or a Ferguson, what's the bowling movie with the Amish guy and Adam, not Adam Sandler, the other guy? And he goes to, he's leaving the Amish farm, and he goes to kiss his grandma, and he had to spit the hair out of her beard. What movie was that? Kingpin, I think. What's up, old timer?
2: Hey, Oh.

0: you were talking earlier about Cool Hand Luke. He was stealing, cutting off the parking meters. You remember the other movie that came up in? Very popular movie.
1: No, I don't.
0: Johnny Brasco.
1: Really?
0: Remember when Sonny Black? Yeah, Sonny Black, who was the head guy of that particular crime organization. They were sitting in the lounge there, and they were bringing in all of the different things that they had to earn. And
1: they're giving tribute to the guy, and he brought in a bunch of what? Meters, huh?
0: Yeah, he was bringing in meters, and they were pounding them with a hammer.
1: Isn't that about that Pistone guy? Was he a real? Well, he was a real. That's based on a true story, right?
0: Yeah, Joe Pistone. Yeah, and he's still, as far as I know, he's still alive. He's under the federal witness protection.
1: I'm like. We fixed our phones yesterday. Rick had to put a new big piece of technology in because you guys couldn't hear while you're on hold. And I told him, I said, the next thing is I got to have my phone way, way over here, but it's on vibrate. Everybody's sending me the videos of Kingpin when he has to pay his rent with his female landlord. That scene. Oh my God. The people that know what I'm talking about are laughing right now. You've never probably seen Kingpin, man. You got to watch that from 30 years ago.
0: Who's
1: Woody Harrelson? His dad killed Kennedy. Woody Harrelson's old man killed Kennedy. He was one of the three. We already got into that. He was one of the three guys on the grassy knoll, and he died in federal prison because he also killed a federal judge. Woody Harrelson is a high school bowling star, okay? But he gambled, and I think he shaved points or something, and the mob rammed his hand into the ball return and amputated his right hand that he bowled with. So he always had a plastic prosthetic.
0: He didn't bowl with the fake hand, did he?
1: No, but he had his state championship ring on the rubber finger that it kept falling off.
0: Oh, and speaking of bowling, you ever noticed the new style, the two-handed delivery? There's no thumb hole in the ball. All that there is like two fingers. You never put the ball.
1: Yeah. I don't know. I think it's illegal. There's got to be three fingers in a bowling ball. I'm suppressing anyway, 16 sorority jokes in that punchline. What else is going on?
0: I don't want to kill any phone calls.
1: Don't worry about it. You're my only call. I'll talk to you until 3 o'clock. It's Friday morning. It's the last day of July. Everybody's out drunk.
0: Well, you'll have to wait until I hit my second shot on the first hole if we talk all day. Anyway, and you'll probably bleep me a couple times because I usually swear after I hit it. Anyway,
1: turds, Spalding.
0: You know, this whole movement across the country with these far radical DSA Democrats, as they call them.
1: Oh, I love it. Lay on, McDuff. You want to guarantee the Republicans the House. Let all these socialists, in. Let them in. I welcome it.
0: I don't understand why. I do understand from the standpoint of the demographic of today's Democrat vote base. So, yeah, from that standpoint, I do understand. But I think that there's a large portion of the Republican conservative voter that unfortunately don't recognize what is really going on and why it's so essential in the upcoming midterms for everybody on that side of the political spectrum, on the Republican conservative spectrum. to exercise their right to vote, simply because of the fact that the way to take over national government is through state and local elections. And eventually, it leads up to the federal portion of the electorate ending up in Washington. And, I can't stress enough the importance to people to get out and vote in these midterm coming up in November, simply because of the fact that if we allow these radical left Democrats to get elected to many of these local positions, they're basically thrown in the towel, and a few years from now, it's not going to happen overnight. And it hasn't happened overnight. It's been happening for the last 20 or at least 20 or 25 years since I recognized the liberal movement back in the, this is probably back in the 90s. A lot of people don't understand what is really going on. And I think it's really important.
1: What's really going on?
0: Well, this whole issue with the, with the Democrat socialists is to eventually spill from mayoralships, governors, into the House of Representatives.
1: Yeah, they want to get They want to get rid of the U.S. Senate. They want to get rid of the Supreme Court. They want illegals to vote. They want everybody to vote because they're all going to vote Democrat. Vote for me, get something for free. What about that? Doesn't everybody understand? I don't know where you're going with this.
0: Well, where I'm going is in order to do that, in order to get rid of the Senate and in order to get rid of the Supreme Court and so on and so forth. It's going to require the two houses of Congress in their present state to vote these things out.
1: No, that's what I'm saying. It'll never, ever happen, okay? You'd have to have three-fifths or two-thirds, whatever. You'd have to have the majority of the House, and then it would be a constitutional amendment that would require 38 states, like the... they want to change the voting age from 21 to 18, or reversing the Volstead Act. When you were in high school and booze was illegal under, Hoover, President Hoover, remember the gay 20s when you were a kid? It's the only constitutional amendment that's ever the bell that's been unrung. It's the only one that's ever changed. The point is they are depending. These leftists are depending on the ignorance of the voters, and they need 50 million illegal aliens to vote. That's why they don't want the Save America Act. Okay. So
0: agreed.
1: But it's never going to happen. But I agree with you. The people are going to have to turn out in the midterms. The problem is it's hard to vote for John Husted when, all the commercials are saying he's the responsibility for your electric bill and inflation going through the roof.
0: Well, I guess what it boils down to is the lesser of the two evils. Would I rather pay a little bit more money on my electric bill, or would I rather have a communist in his place in the government? It boils down to which is the lesser of the two evils.
1: All right, so I got a question. Let's focus on the Senate. I told you guys a year ago Husted was in trouble when I saw that he was going to have to testify for the First Energy. You haven't even seen those commercials yet. I said, Husted, people vote against people. Sherrod Brown, they resurrected him. Sherrod Brown right now is trending plus or minus, the 4% one way or the other. If I would have told you a year ago, July 31st, that Sherrod Brown would be a coin flip to beat Husted, you guys would have said, your mother's mustache. I've been telling you. What about Maine? And what about the Republican lady up there? Maine, one of the five main Democratic Senate candidates, because they had to get rid of the nipple Nazi. This guy, Troy Jackson, He was in a long-term relationship with his high school sweetheart, and they share a son. She happens to be his cousin. Hello?
0: Well, from what I understand, the book on this guy, he's worse than the guy that he replaced.
1: That Troy Jackson. He's So didn't Ilhan Omar married her brother, allegedly? I don't know. But this guy, you know.
0: And I was watching this morning this Chinese American woman who has is the front runner for the governorship, the Democratic nomination for governor in Wisconsin,
1: mm-hmm.
0: I believe.
1: Mm-hmm.
0: She is a first generation Chinese American.
1: Mm-hmm.
0: And this is
1: birthright citizenship right there. The Supreme Court said, bring it on, baby.
0: Exactly right. So, you know, this is another part of what I'm talking about with regard to what's going on in this country.
1: Well, no, this all goes to the United Nations Agenda 2030, open borders. It started with the euro and when the European Union merged, okay? And then the people in Brussels said, you're going to have to take 4 million people on the island of Great Britain. And they were all from different parts of Islamic North Africa, right? And then finally, the British people a decade ago said, that's it. We're British exit. Too late. You know, they got no-go zones. Spain's prime minister blames global trafficking gangs as 60,000 Africans, North African, whatever, cross into Ceuta from Morocco. I mean, 60,000 migrants in 24 hours. This is what they want to...
0: I watched that video. It was absolutely... It was incredible how they were just...
1: No, it wasn't. It just looked like Eagle Pass, Texas, about 4 years ago under Biden.
0: 4 years. Right. Right. Hey, you were talking about these different kinds of diseases and how they got their names, and I think that erectile dysfunction came from No Bonar, Illinois, if I'm not mistaken. Anyway,
1: I got stuck. A pill got stuck in my neck. And I had a stiff neck for 4 hours. Bourbon. I'd never heard of Bourbon County, Kansas. I don't think we're in Kansas anymore. Bourbon virus is a rare tick-borne viral illness spread by the Lone Star tick. What was the Chinese drone doing for 5 days floating over America, spying on all our nuclear sites, spying on all our military, dropping in little incendiary things to catch everything on fire? That they estimate that Canadian wildfire did $1 trillion worth of damage. Why aren't we? But the left, we can't sue Canada. It's global warming's fault. Well, the hell we can't. But I mean, I think that this bourbon virus, I think it's part of. Remember the Chinese University of Michigan PhDs that had that fungus, and luckily they caught it at the airport coming in, would have wiped out our wheat and our barley and all our corn crops.
0: Yep.
1: Well, what about the screwworm? Your meat prices are all-time record high because the screwworm, which had been eradicated 30 years ago. Why are measles popping up in Sugar Creek, Ohio?
0: On advice of my
1: I played the fifth. 1, 2, 3, 4, 5.
0: I got to call. I got to see you.
1: WNIR, hello.
2: Johnny, good morning, Johnny. What a beautiful day today. Great for you to hear my phone call. Johnny, speaking of Mr. Husted, did you get it in the mail yet? I don't think any of your astute callers called in. We got it in the mail today from Mr. Husted. We look at advertisement, it has a 50-cent piece in it. I repeat, a 50-cent piece in it. You open it up and it says, Mr. Husted sending you this 50-cent piece for the stamp to send in a contribution, and it starts at $30 and goes up. Any of your astute callers get that in the mail yet today?
1: No.
2: Well, first of all,
1: what's a first class stamp? I don't even know. Nobody uses stamps anymore. How old are you? The Stamp Act?
2: I'm 78.
1: That's what I mean. Were you alive when the Stamp Act came over when King George wanted to tax the tea? 50 cents won't buy you no Coke. I ain't paying no 50 cents for no Coke. 50 cents won't buy a ticket or what do you call those things? A stamp.
2: Forever stamp. Forever stamp. Yep. But we got it in the mail today.
1: That's not from you. That's not from him. That'd be illegal. That's got to be a PAC, a political action committee.
2: I'll send you the thing. No, you don't send me anything.
1: I had to block you on my phone. Don't you try to send me anything.
2: You're blocking because I give you all the good information. Anyhow, what's the other thing I was going to tell you? Do our Indians go for trying to be a playoff contender, or do they sell everything?
1: Sell it out. Sell it out. It's football season.
2: No. They have a chance, don't they? Just like in Major League One, don't they have a chance? We can win the whole thing.
3: The Indians win it! The Indians win it! Oh, my God, the Indians!
1: Our chances died with Bob Uecker there.
2: Oh, he was the best announcer. Next to Jimmy Dudley, he was the best announcer the Indians ever had, even though it was in a movie. Remember Jimmy Dudley? Oh, you're too young. You don't remember Jimmy Dudley. Come on.
1: Jimmy Dudley, he did Garfield. 1, 2, 3, 2, 3.
2: Yes.
1: And you know who wrote that? The late, great Richard Klaus. I see him every day. I walk into the plant. Commander from World War II. Dick Klaus wrote that. When you call the news or the front office, our phone number here at the Talk of Akron is 330-673-2323.
2: And the lovely and multi-talented Debbie will take your call if she's in a good mood.
1: We got voicemail because of you.
2: Because of me?
1: Yeah.
2: No,
1: you're a pox on WNIR communication.
2: No.
1: I am calling total Valley BS on the 50 cent piece. I don't believe it for a minute.
2: I'll send it in the mail.
1: You are so full of it, your eyes are brown.
2: My eyes are brown.
1: That's why I said you're full of it. There's no way you can mail a 50.
2: I'll send it to the station because you don't reach.
1: No, I'll have 100 calls by 3 o'clock saying Mr. Football's cheese fell off his cracker, as Buffalo Bill would say. You got a little hardening of the arteries. You fell off a truck or something.
2: No, that was the golf club that fell off the truck that you bought. You wanted to buy the whole set.
1: No, I didn't.
2: Remember when Sparky said, hey, can you take payments? And you said, Sparky, watch this. You went in your wallet, come out with $125, and said, here's the money. And I went, oh, gee, thanks. I'll give it to that guy.
1: The guy. You know, the thing about the thing and the guy. Yeah.
2: You know the guy. Yeah.
1: The two Utes that I stole it from.
2: Utes. Yeah, Utes.
1: Hey, I got a question. How far are you from Vienna Airport out there? Vienna, there, Youngstown, Warren. You're going to have anti-protests tomorrow morning. No ICE deportations in Youngstown and Akron Canton Airport tomorrow morning, 10 a.m. What are you going to do?
2: Johnny, how did you always tell when the National Guard were doing maneuvers by your house?
1: They flew over real low when we were swimming, and the wife was in the background there like, hey, good, remember Mr. Microphone? Hey, good looking, we'll be back to pick you up later. Then the one that really made me mad is he mooned me out of the back of that C-130.
2: They would fly real low. But the helicopters would come
1: Why are they getting illegals out of Youngstown? I thought that was just military only out there.
2: Well, part of it is civilian, and the other part of it is for our air base that our beloved former congressman, Mr. Trafficking, got the C-130s that come in there, a whole wing of those. I think there's like 16 of them over there.
1: I remember when Hudson philanthropist Burt Morgan wanted to turn it into a duty-free airport for North America. Remember that?
4: Yeah, I remember that.
1: Back in the 1990s, he's like, you know, we could have that. We could fly this stuff around. It would be duty-free and blah, blah, blah. Man, they shut that down out there. Now, we can't have airplanes flying in and out. It'll keep us awake all hours of the day.
4: And then remember when we had the Avante car down in on the east side of Youngstown on Elbert Street at the old Republic Rubber? They made the Avante car down
1: there. What are you talking about? What is an Avante car?
4: An Avante. It was a car. It was in, if you saw the movie, John, I know you never watched it, but some of your more astute listeners, Karate Kid 1, when they were at the amusement park, Johnny, who reminds me a lot of you, the karate guy from Cobra Kai, he drove a Avante convertible made in Youngstown, Ohio.
1: I thought they were part of the Studebaker clan.
4: Well, they used to be.
1: Wait a minute. Studebaker, Packards and Warren.
4: Packards and Warren. I worked there for 32 years.
1: Yeah, that's what I mean. So what do you mean the Avante cars were built out in Youngstown?
4: They were built on Youngstown for a short period of time. I think for like 5 years. They had the Avante car, and their claim to fame is that the Avante convertible was in Karate Kid 1, the first movie. That was their.
1: Well, you know what? When we were in Belfast, Northern Ireland, you know, on our trip,
4: yeah,
1: and Joe on the bus, he said, "Well, you know, Mister." What was the Pison that got kicked out of GM that built that car? DeLorean, right? Was he a
4: DeLorean? Yeah,
1: DeLorean. And DeLorean, he had to supplement. He put cocaine in the spare tire when they came across the ocean. Okay, allegedly. Yeah,
4: allegedly. You can't say.
1: But Joe said, you know, they made the last DeLorean in Northern Ireland. I think in 1982, and he goes, if they could have just hung on 3 more years for Back to the Future, they'd still be in business today.
4: Yeah, you got
1: so
4: it.
1: So what are you saying about this Avante thing?
4: The Avante car was made on the...
1: Why did you bring that up? I don't understand why you brought that up. What were we talking about that led to that?
4: I said, you were saying something about the cars, and I said, well, do you know the Avante... The car was made in Youngstown, Ohio, and the convertible was in Karate Kid 1 movie.
1: I understand. Okay. All right. Whatever. Okay. All right. WNIR. Hello.
5: Good morning, John. A couple things.
1: Trifecta. Old timer, Mr. Football, and Mr. Federal Reserve. If we recorded our shows, this wouldn't be the best of Carson. It'd be the worst of Carson. I'm just kidding. What's up?
5: You know, speaking of, I don't know why you guys don't put them on YouTube the next day. You guys would make a fortune, and you people get to watch them. Anyhow, remember the lettuce scare? The thing about the parasites and everything? Well, I started doing some more digging on that, and it turns out that the majority of the lettuce in the United States comes from Salinas County in California. Right next door, upwind, is one of the largest feedlots in the country. So every time they have a huge downpour, all that washes into the lettuce. So that now we know where it all comes from. Every time there's an E. coli, or this or that, so it's not the guys pooping in the field. It's just because they're situated in a way where they're not separating the two fields, the two areas. Now, with data centers, I don't know if it's a mandate, but they were saying that 20% of all data centers have to be dedicated to defense. You know, the capacity. I think everybody should use that to say, no, we don't want it in our neighborhood, because now you just made us a target. You're dropping data centers in the middle of neighborhoods. And now, the time will come where somebody will be able to launch a missile across the great oceans that protect us. and they're going to go for the data centers. That's the future. That's the future.
1: I come home, 1970. Daddy, hey, why did we duck and cover? Well, here's why, kid. You got Detroit, Toledo's where they make glass, Akron, the rubber capital, Cleveland, and Youngstown. Those would be the first five or six cities bombed by Russia to get rid of our military capabilities. This is nothing new. You know, one, two, three, four, five, six, seven, 8 mile from downtown Detroit. I mean, nuclear duck and cover. I mean, so no one's going to go after some data center because they're running the back room for a drone in Afghanistan.
5: Oh, I mean, but that would make them logical targets.
1: No, it wouldn't.
5: There's
1: going to be 5,000 of them across America.
5: Right. And that now you got all these targets. But the problem is they're all in the middle of neighborhoods. Why are they putting them in the middle of a neighborhood? You know, because if you look at, you know, what's going on in Iran and Gaza and Israel,
1: that data for the flock cameras has to be stored somewhere, and that's where all the crime is, in the inner cities of Ohio and America.
5: Well, John, I wonder.
1: You're not going to put them out in the middle of Amish country, you know, an Amish drive-by. Clip-clop, clip-clop, bang-bang, bang-bang. No, you're going to put them where the crime is.
5: Yeah, but the data centers don't need to be strategically located.
1: Yeah, they do. I got guys telling me all these fiber optics that are making houses blow up. They need the fiber. They need the fiber optics, and the fiber optic doesn't go very well long, like copper wires. My pro expert called in. I got a minute.
5: Yeah, they had the house blow up down in Canton, and then in Solon on Miles, they hit two lines. On the same day, two gas lines.
1: Well, that was Orange Village. They said Orange Village.
5: Well, that's the same thing. Miles, Orange, that's what's
1: 220, 221, whatever it takes. What do you mean?
5: You know?
1: Solon's way down here and Orange Village is way up there.
5: So, well, you know, that's what Sound Center Road is. Solon, Orange, and
1: Mayfield. I know.
5: Yeah. No, I mean, but I'm just saying that, but that's all in the same area there. And I mean, but the thing is, why are these guys? I don't remember. Not to say maybe that because it wasn't in the news, we didn't have this type of coverage. But I don't remember, you know, construction guys constantly hitting gas lines. You know, I mean, you hear it. I mean, all of a sudden, it's like, is it maybe because they're hiring people that don't know what they're doing?
1: There you go. I gotta go.
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1: 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The exit is 2350 Gilchrist Road, Route 91 in Akron. 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
1: Ah, John, you said send me a 50-piece center. I have to be a silver dollar to buy a ticket. Or, I keep saying tickets, a stamp. There's no way that came from Houston. That, wouldn't that be illegal? I can think about four reasons why that'd be, like, illegal. Allegedly. 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We have a new one. The bourbon virus. Tick-borne viral illness spreads by the Lone Star ticks. It's made it to our neck of the woods. Are these tick-borne illnesses genetically modified warfare from China? It's 11 o'clock. I got lines open on the Talk of Akron, WNIR.
9: ABC News. I'm Sherry Preston. President Trump begins a cabinet meeting this hour at Camp David. On Thursday night, he announced the U.S. negotiators had reached a deal in Gaza. Hamas would lay down its weapons if Israel agrees to withdraw from the territory. Mick Mulroy is former Deputy Assistant Secretary of Defense for the Middle East.
10: If this does happen, then this is a big deal for the 20-point peace plan and for the people of Gaza. It needs to happen. It should be a public acknowledgement, and they couldn't, of course, put those caveats on when they make those public acknowledgments.
9: Nearly three dozen migrants dying in a chaotic crossing between Morocco and Spain. Here's ABC's James Longman.
11: Thousands of people swimming around border fences or using boats. A number of them we know have drowned. Spain has deployed its military to try and restore order here. Why is this happening now? Well, it could be for a few reasons. Only a few weeks ago, Spain's Supreme Court ruled that those who reach the area by sea cannot be immediately returned without due process.
9: The Spanish Prime Minister is visiting the enclave where it happened today. New York's Attorney General is suing the online betting platform Kalshi, saying the prediction market is essentially gambling because it's based on chance rather than skill. Here's ABC's Aaron Katursky.
12: The lawsuit is also seeking potential penalties to include forfeiting illegal profits and restitution to Kalshi's customers nationwide. That could cost upwards of $36 billion and force Kalshi to really rethink how it operates. So while the lawsuit says it does not want Kalshi to shut down, it would effectively hinder its ability to operate as it is now.
9: Kalshi describes the lawsuit as sad political theater. A heat dome settling in over the west. Las Vegas could reach a new record high temperature this weekend, and Oregon is on high alert for wildfires. Authorities in southwest France are allowing some of the thousands evacuated from their homes because of wildfires to return. Dow is up 51 points. This is ABC News.
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9: The war with Iran has been bad for drivers thanks to higher gas prices, but those prices have been very good for big oil.
14: As consumers face the pain at the pump, the nation's major oil and gas companies are celebrating massive profits, also a byproduct of the U.S.-Iran conflict. ExxonMobil reported second quarter profits of $14.5 billion, up 105% from the same period a year ago. Chevron's profit from April to June was nearly quadruple the second quarter of 2025.
9: ABC's Jim Ryan. The chief operating officer of FIFA is the latest official to come out against President Gianni Infantino's plan to sell the World Cup to private equity. He says he and other FIFA staffers were deceived by the idea and that it must not be allowed to go forward. Tropical storm Genevieve may have lost some of its punch, but the now tropical storm out in the Pacific is whipping up potential problems for a long stretch of the West Coast. ABC's Trevor Ault is in Santa Monica, California.
15: Dangerous waves and high surf stretching hundreds of miles along the California coast. Genevieve churning through the Pacific, creating massive swells and life-threatening rip currents. In the past week, the Los Angeles County Fire Department has conducted thousands of water rescues. Lifeguards on boats and jet skis rushing in to save struggling swimmers. The National Weather Service has issued a high surf advisory through Saturday night.
9: SpaceX rocket is on a collision course with the moon. The upper stage will hit the lunar surface next week. This is ABC News.
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20: 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There's a slight chance of showers later on this afternoon. 20%, otherwise mostly sunny for today. High in the upper 80s. An update from Public Information Officer, Fire Medic Tawana Young, City of Akron Fire Department. As of 11 o'clock this morning, which was just a few minutes ago, all road closures that were in place to that fire yesterday afternoon at Holub Recycling Facility are now open. So once again, all the road closures as of 11 o'clock this morning open. Also, most of the crews, trucks have returned to service. And according to Young, the cause of that fire still undetermined in Akron. There is still one truck on scene continuing to spray water to ensure all fires extinguished. There were no injuries in that fire once again yesterday at the Holub Recycling Facility. City of Akron has installed 70 plastic posts along heavily traveled Memorial Parkway. Now, the posts help separate a lane for motorists and bicyclists on the busy road. City officials hope this will cut down on the number of accidents, including a death that occurred 6 years ago, back in 2020. Officials say drivers tend to go over that 35-mile-an-hour speed limit as they travel that section of roadway. More safety measures could be on the way. Once again, heavily traveled Memorial Parkway. The road is slated for a traffic study. That's coming up in a couple of years in 2028. Summit County Medical Examiner's Office identified the person who was fatally struck by a train earlier this week. The ME's office says 28-year-old Zachary Sharir was killed as he was walking on the CSX railroad tracks between Waterloo Road and Fairview Avenue. Railroad crossing was found dead. The incident occurred around noon on Tuesday. The Summit County OVI Task Force will conduct sobriety checkpoints across the county tonight, according to this press release. The checkpoints will be held on tonight through tomorrow morning. The locations have not yet been announced. The data shows impaired driving contributed to over half of all deadly motor vehicle crashes statewide. The checkpoint is funded through federal grant money, so several checkpoints tonight in Summit County. Remember, get the local news anytime at WNR.com, sponsored by CNB Homes. 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Weather next.
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20: All right, weather forecast for today. Slight chance of showers after 3 p.m. or so today. Mostly sunny, otherwise 88. The high overnight, the low overnight, 68. Then tomorrow, again, a slight chance of some rain. Be up in the lower 80s at the Talk of Akron, WNIR.
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5: Hey, it's the blind guy. How are you?
1: Hey, what's up?
5: Not much. Now, the answer, you're talking about the cars having this K-A-R-R.
1: Bluetooth. What is it?
5: Bluetooth. Basically, what it is it allows them accessibility to your ignition codes should somebody need to be able to get into your vehicle, such as a repo guy or an impound lot. If they would have, you know, whatever, have to take your car without your keys or anything.
1: Oh, now, wait a minute. You know? That's weird. Okay, that makes sense. You know, the buy here, pay here years ago, that you want to buy a car, and your payment after 30 days, you're a couple of days late, and the buy here, pay here lot could shut the car off.
5: That is, I think that's part of why they have that. They are able to disable the car in the case such as that. It's also not just to steal the car, but to be able to disable it should you miss your payments. I don't think that's, I don't think they do that anymore, to be honest with you. I think they've gotten away from that, because if you need your car in an emergency and it doesn't start, it's in the way of somebody or whatever the case may be. The other thing, I think that this idea is nothing new. I mean, there's always accessibility through devices, and that's unfortunately there are guys that are legally allowed to own things such as that, a device where they can go in and grab your code.
1: Car systems are aftermarket vehicle security products sold through participating dealerships. May include a car alarm, GPS tracking, remote vehicle controls, or ignition disabling feature.
5: I think they put them on vehicles if, in fact, somebody might be a problem as far as making their payments. If there's they run a credit check and then...
1: Well, I'm just saying dealers may use the system to protect inventory sitting on the lot. That makes sense.
5: That would make some sense, because people can get into, how many times you can get into a vehicle, like what we used to call Sunday shopping, where we would go and look at vehicles and such, there's got to be.
1: When someone buys the vehicle, the dealer may offer the system as an additional security package. Right. The problem is that some dealers left the hardware connected even when buyers declined the service. As a result, a driver might have a vulnerable device without the active car account or without any idea the equipment's inside the car. So,
5: yeah, and to answer your question, you were right. Studebaker actually manufactured the Avante, and I believe it was made up until about 1976 or 7. And at one point in time, I think they actually put Ford V8s in them.
1: Man.
5: And it was a made-by-order type vehicle.
1: It seems to me like they might have been fiberglass, or parts of them were fiberglass. I don't know anything. I don't think I've ever even sat in an Avante car.
5: They had them. Actually, I was in one at the old Packard Studebaker Museum in Warren. Mm-hmm. They had one there, but I don't... we all know the Corvette was fiberglass.
1: Right.
5: But I think you may be right. If the Avante was fiberglass, or may just been a glorified plastic, that could have even been it.
1: Mm.
5: But, the Fiero was actually plastic.
1: Mm-hmm.
5: Pontiac Fiero was plastic.
1: Right.
5: What a piece of junk that car was.
1: My buddy Mike had two of them. That thing, man, that mid-engine or whatever, that thing, I'm like, why in the hell did you get this thing? He goes, it was on sale. And I said, I know why it was.
5: Yeah,
1: Nylon
5: gears in the transmission, mind you,
1: That would be news to me. Nylon gears in the transmission.
5: Basically glorified nylon gears in the transmission. So they say, anyway. I'm not really sure the car was... It was supposed to be a poor man's Corvette, is what it ultimately was sold as. And they only made it from 84 to 88.
1: Yeah.
5: And what a pile of junk.
1: Okay. All right.
5: Then, among other, up at this one diner in Hudson, there's an old car show on Wednesday night. And they actually had a Pacer up there. Now, mind you, we all remember the Pacer.
1: Mm-hmm.
5: Of course, this guy had... It had the, actually, those had this guy had actually made it into a Dodge. I mean, put a Dodge V8 in it and so on and so forth.
1: That was Wayne's World's car.
5: Yeah, Pacer.
1: Yeah. They were like a, they were a mobile, dad called them a mobile greenhouse.
5: Yeah,
1: greenhouse.
5: Yeah, they were like a terrarium. The idea was there was so much glass around you that you could see anything. And the when that car came out in 75, it was because of the wide interior. They claimed you could put a Ford Granada inside, sideways.
1: Granada. Man, that's another one I haven't heard.
5: Granada and the Mercury Monarch. My dad had two of them as company vehicles. They were a real piece of his. Would actually, if you it, if you sprayed it with sprayed the hood with water, you could not start that car. It would the distributor wire would get hot. It would get wet, and it would short out. And if you, oh my God, you think of the cars, the Pinto, the Vega.
1: Well,
5: you know
1: what you're looking at for the kids out there don't realize that the OPEC oil embargo in 1973. You know they Honda, the little Honda Civic, of course,
5: oh,
1: the people's car, the Volkswagen. You know that was big.
5: Yeah.
1: That was big with you know the hippie types. You know whatever,
5: right.
1: But it was a they rushed the big three, Detroit, they rushed to put these junky cars out. The Chevy Chevette, remember that one? You know, I mean, they had oh my God, that thing. My buddy Terry had one of those. If there was a hill, man, you'd have to get out and push that thing up the hill, man, or add another squirrel to it. It was a horrible car.
5: We had a guy who lived two doors down the street from us, and he was a Chevy salesman, and he was 400 pounds if he was an ounce. and they made the guys bring the Chevettes home when they first came out. He worked for a Chevrolet dealership, and they made him bring the cars home. The guys had to kind of get a you know feel for them so that, get understand them. His kids would have, he would call from the dealership. This is obviously pre-cell phone. Call from the dealership, and the kids would wait on the front porch so they could help him in and out of this vehicle. It stuck.
1: All right. It's good to hear from you. Keep in touch.
5: All right, buddy.
1: All right. WNIR, good morning.
6: Are you ready for gripes?
1: Yeah, it's a gripe Friday. Lay on, McDuff.
6: Okay. These gas lines that are blowing up. You've got a bunch of people that are hiring people that are not skilled labor. When you start boring around gas lines and stuff like that to push in your buried services, you've got a problem, especially if they're poorly marked and especially if they're plastic. Now, the gas that comes into your home is about 4 ounces of pressure. Any more than that, it has a tendency to liquefy, as you well know. So it's very low pressure, but it pools, okay? So if it gets nicked or cracked, if there's any voids in the ground, it's going to go to those. Or if it's close to a house, it's going to go into a basement. And then you get somebody that comes along, steals the plumbing and the pipe. And I've never seen a copper gas line in a house, but most of the houses I've lived in have been old. They're usually cast iron or ductile type pipe. And when they say, ooh, look at that, we can get some money for that, and they pull it off, and the gas isn't shut off to the house. The house was for sale, the one in Canton I'm talking about.
1: Mm-hmm.
6: And they got their just dessert.
1: It was the ABC Cleveland WWS, their young lady, and I'm so and so, the Stark County reporter for TV5. She said that the house was due to close today. It was, they had contracted everything, they were signing the papers today.
6: Oh my Lord.
1: Yeah.
6: So you know, you have a working class neighborhood. All different types of people, all different walks of life, all different ages. Now their life has been tossed into a cocked hat because two moron thieves wanted something that they could take to the scrapyard, which brings us up to the scrapyard. Holub has been there forever. There used to be a concrete, boatsome concrete,
1: right,
6: to be in front of it.
1: I remember that.
6: And that area back in there, and up to, you get to the top of the hill going up Arlington Road, has been scrapyards, junkyards, etc., for as long as I can remember. And our family's company was right there on Home Avenue, taxi company. So went by that area, and the train tracks were always a

0: there is a little weight house. Whenever you pull junk into a place, you pull your truck on a scale. It's a big scale. It'll take, depending on how big of a business it is, it will take a couple axle truck, you know, a fairly heavy truck. And right there on the weigh house, it says, no tires, no plastic, no, no, no, no. And then, you know, it was basically for scrap cars and stuff like that, that nowadays they always pull the fuel tank out of it. So what's left to burn? I don't know. But the black smoke always indicates something like plastic or oil. Now, a lot of places, there's these modern junkyards. First thing they do is pull the gasoline tank out. All right? They take out the gasoline tank. And they don't allow cutting implements that use flame. You can take a Sawzall or whatever and go in there and get your part off. But you can't take a torch. They can't afford a fire. That's their inventory out there. But my opinion, all of these fires, now I sent you something about how many of them, the wildfires over the last 5 years, have been arson or other. Now, they don't want to say that it's bad people doing bad stuff to cause a problem. But all these fires has cost the United States over $1 trillion out of our economy to fight these fires and to prevent these fires. Okay? So if you don't think that our enemies, the Chinese, the Iranians, people of that ilk, if you don't think that they are using this against us, you have another thought coming. And if you don't believe it, you're stupid. You're just stupid. The reason why they don't make a big deal about it is insurrection and riots and certain other types of problems are not covered by insurance. So if you live on the periphery of a forested area that hasn't been managed properly, probably for the last 20 years, you're going to have a problem sooner or later. California had one that burned up north. And all those middle-class hippie types that wanted to live free and with nature got burned out. All right? The problem in Hawaii, all those middle-class lower middle class people got burned out, and now they're buying their property. The middle class people in California got burned out. Now, are you going to tell me that, I mean, they're taking advantage of stupid politics and stupid politicians and the people that support them? You know, we have a huge, I think they said 65% of the East Coast area to the Great Smoky Mountains is covered with forest. There's a lot of trees in this country. And there's a lot of people that hate this country, and they hate your guts. Okay? They're not your friend. They want to see you in so much peril that they can't stand it. Now we're seeing bugs going into our cattle. We're seeing people getting a disease or an infection that if you eat raw red, or not raw, but red meat, you're going to get sick.
1: And so then comes the Borne virus, a rare tick-borne illness that was first discovered in 2014. Bourbon. I keep saying Jason Borne. Bourbon County, Kansas. Symptoms of fatigue, rash, fever, nothing they can do about it. It's a virus, you know. So
0: Okay, but when you start adding this stuff up, there was a balloon that just, it was just drifting quietly over our country. Was it seeding this stuff?
1: Mm-hmm.
0: Was it seeing where the winds were so that somebody could crawl across our border into Michigan where they have no laws and they had never seen an illegal that they didn't like coming across the border? Okay? And they bring this stuff.

0: doesn't like us. They tolerate us. They think we're dangerous. We have more power than they do, and we have idiots running our government. That's the way they feel. China wants to see China till the end of time, okay? Till the big one. You know, the big comet comes down and bam, we're all dead. Cockroaches are driving Taurus.
1: This guy, Avantes.
0: Avante. An Avante was a car that was, there was a man named, a designer that worked for Studebaker. His name was Louis, a Frenchman. Yeah, I know. Oh, my God. You've seen French cars. He designed the 50, I think it first started in 53. It was called the Louis Design Chassis. And the car was the first car that was low. I mean, it had all the space inside, but it sat lower than your average, what they would call a shoebox car, from about 49 to about 55, 7. 57, they started flattening out and getting a lower profile. But he designed the Avante. You could get it with a supercharged engine. It was made of steel. And it would fly. It was fast. It was 30 years ahead of its time because that's the way this guy thought. But when they stopped building it at Studebaker, Studebaker let the company that designed it, which was an Italian company, the body. Louis made the chassis. Avante over there was like a Carmen Ghia. It was a Volkswagen, but it was designed in Italy, like a Pantera Ford. I had a couple of other vehicles that run around for a while for a cup of coffee, as you would say. But what they did is they continued making it, I think, into the mid-70s, all right? And it was fiberglass. All right, now let's get back to what we were talking about. This fire down there in this, you know, industrial area, I guess, for lack of better terms, somebody dropped a match on that. You're talking about East Ack, what would you call it? That when, yeah, the beginning of East Akron down there, downtown area, I guess. And, you know, you get these people that go on these websites, they get these ideas, well, I can do this, I can do that, and they'll blame it on this and that and the other thing. And that's what they're doing. These are street-level communists. These are the useful idiots. They have no real goal in life. The only thing they think is somebody has something that they don't, and they're going to take it away from them. All right? This is the same mindset that these people walk into bars and get in an argument and blow somebody out of their socks. And it goes on from there. And when you listen to the top of the news, you get this, oil is up. 2%. And if you look at it, it's 1.72%, and it's hovering around $85 a barrel. Now, what do we do about this? Well, we have Venezuela just across the street from us, and we have the United States and the Gulf of America. All that area in there could be turned into oil producing that would make the Saudis blush. Why aren't we doing it? Two reasons. First, the oil companies made I don't know how many billions of dollars since this war started by gouging. And people will let them gouge. And the big reasons? Well, you can't make a refinery. They'll pollute. You can't do this. It'll pollute. You can't trim the forest back. The snail darter won't be able to multiply properly. Oh, but what about the snowy owl? You know, when we listen to those people, we lose. We lose. So I hear the music. So I guess my rant is over.
2: We'll be back.
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1: And good morning. You're on the air. Thanks for waiting, WNIR.
0: John Denning, before I forget, and I don't want to put any pressure on you, okay? But can you hear me, John? Because I'm hands-free. I got to be hands-free.
1: Thank you. You're good.
0: Can you hear me? Okay. John, this year, Ohio State, Michigan, the day of one-liners, you've done it pretty much, you know, every year. It's become something I look forward to, kind of like Christmas and Easter. And I know that a lot of those jokes are old, but they're still funny, and I maybe have heard them once before, but I haven't heard them in a year. So the day, you know, the Friday before Michigan and Ohio State, it's always a blast on your show. Secondly, you know, I just followed Bill, but you know, the thing that these folks, we're watching the end of the Republic in real time. We're watching this thing now start to wind up. And one of the things that Bill touched on was the fact they want what we have. Well, the truth of the matter is they're saying they want what Elon Musk has. They want what Jeff Bezos has. But even if they had everything they had plus 1,000, they don't have enough. And what they're really doing is, John, the ultimate goal is to basically make it so that if I work and make $100, I get to keep 30 of it and the government gets to keep 70. And I think that's where we're headed. There's been other places do it. Sweden tried it, didn't work. And then, you know, John, of course, you allow me to just rant on here, but the truth of the matter is socialism and communism requires like a change in human nature. Like you would have to change. When I worked the hardest of a group of five guys, well, I think maybe I ought to get more than the other four. This is human nature. This is just the way we are. You work hard and the other guy doesn't work as hard. You feel like as if you should get more than him. Now, we also have passion in the way we do things. Maybe he didn't work hard or he couldn't work at all because he was sick. And so, yes, I will give you some of mine because I know you're sick. I also know that you need it, and when you get better, you'll work again and you'll work hard. But that's not what's happening. But here's the thing. So, socialism requires a change in human nature where I say, well, I'll work as hard as I can, and then the guy that doesn't work as hard as he can gets the same amount. And so that requires me to change my very human nature because it's just not within me. There's, you know, but the thing that capitalism requires, and we're losing it, is the middle class. Capitalism will work with a robust middle class. And guess what? When you have the very rich on one side of the spectrum and the poor on the other side, capitalism will not work. And guess what? We're seeing that. We're starting to see that right now. We're starting to see these millions of kids that got a lousy degree in college who don't really have that bright of a future or those that, you know, they're starting to gravitate to, wait a minute, I want some of that, and I want it. And these people are telling me they're going to get it for me. And it's we're watching it unwind in real time. And I don't know, there's other people. I watched Dick Durbin yesterday be interviewed, and they confronted him with these questions. They want to eliminate the Senate. They want to eliminate the Electoral College. They want to eliminate the presidency and go on a parliamentary system where the Congress elects the president. And a half a dozen other things. And you know what Dick Durbin said? Well, you know what? Now, we have to embrace some of their ideas. Not all of them. But we have to embrace some of their ideas. Now, he's not up. He's done. He's retired. But there's a guy that either has the Stockholm syndrome, okay, or he took too many booster shots. Because basically, he is basically condoning the end of the Senate and the end of the Republic as we know it. He could have simply said, look, this is Looney Tunes. We got to start breaking. Because Dick Durbin is a respected voice. The, re, the,
2: you know, these Democrats that, by the way, Schumer, I mean, he's like a deer in the headlights right now. He and Hakeem Jeffries, they hate these two guys, and they don't know what to do about it. And what they really should do is what Fetterman's doing. Call them out. You're nuts. You're a kook. You're going to destroy what it's taken 250 years to create. Do you want to live like they live in Cuba and Venezuela and God knows three or four other hellholes of the world? You want to do that? Well, then just continue doing this. But as I, you know, and I keep, it's beating the dead horse, John, but we laid, I mean, we planted these seeds 35, 40 years ago with the Republicans and Democrats alike. They decided that they wanted to end the unions, and they wanted to ship this stuff offshore, and they did. And the things that weren't bolted down, they shipped. And then when they got that done, they went and unbolted the rest and shipped. And so now you got two generations of people that just feel like as if they got a nice car and I got an electric bike, and I don't like that. And so, and that's human nature, and that should worry everybody. So that, I didn't mean to go. I wanted to have a happy call today because I am looking forward to football season, and I do enjoy the Ohio State Michigan.
1: What do you get when you cross a Michigan cheerleader with a pig? Nothing. Oh, there are some things a pig just won't do.
2: see that. And by the way, thank God that my wife's not driving with me right now. Okay.
1: What happens when you cross a groundhog with a wolverine? 6 more weeks of bad football. But, hey, look, you can't. The Michigan Jokes have lost some. They won the championship 2 years ago, then Ohio, or 3 years ago, then Ohio State 2 years ago, and then Indiana 3 years ago. The Big Ten and the Southeast Conference, I guess whoever the guys in charge of the Big Ten said, we're not joining the Southeast Conference. We're not going to go do that crazy stuff. But that'd be like if they brought Notre Dame in, they'd have 39 teams. That's like, you know, 7 more than the NFL, you know?
2: Yes. Yeah. And by the way, just one last thing. I don't have to hang up the phone now and turn to my wife and say, I'll tell you, that John sometimes, he's just out of control. He's
1: just blame me for it. Yeah. All right. Thank you. WNIR, hello. Hello?
4: What?
1: Okay. I don't know where that guy went. Let's go here.
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7: 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It proves itself over time.
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1: I feel America slip sliding away. How about you? America that I knew and know. Are these tick-borne illnesses the new bourbon virus on the Lone Star tick? Are they genetically engineered? Is this warfare from China and the whatever thingy we did? Hey, what are you doing? She's like, please don't notice me. Please don't embarrass me. Why are you all red, Mary? Bye. The bourbon virus, a rare tick-borne illness spread by China in America by Lone Star ticks. Drink, Lone Stars. Trump and his cabinet escaping D.C., going to hide out at Camp David to try to figure out, how do we fix this mess in Iran? The car Bluetooth theft risk. It's an aftermarket thing, K-A-R-R, if anybody knows anything more about that.
9: She said a good day ain't got no.
1: That's Ryman Paul Simon there. Let me see. I got to go down my list because the other stuff didn't work. A Maine Democrat Senate candidate replacing the nipple Nazi guy. He married his cousin. Leave West Virginia alone. The Holub fire almost out. Measles in Amish country. It's Sugar Creek. Uh-oh. Something's going on with this Mangione case. Hold on a minute.
9: He came a long way just to explain.
1: All right, hold on a minute.
9: He kissed his boy as he lay sleeping, then he turned around and headed home.
1: All right, Luigi Mangione's radical supporters are leading the charge, pushing for a rarely used legal loophole that could let the suspected healthcare CEO killer walk free. Even if a jury believes he is guilty beyond a reasonable doubt in a cold-blooded murderer. The December 4 legal committee, whatever that is, they've just raised $1.5 million from the young ladies that are sending Luigi their, you know, undergarments. They got $1.5 million from Mangione's defense fund. It's raising awareness about jury nullification. a legal power by which a defiant jury can find a defendant not guilty if they believe the law the accused is charged of breaking is unjust, according to the New York Times. While rare since the 19th century, it's used when a jury wants to send a message about some social issue that is larger than the case itself. A nullification jury, like O.J. Simpson, as an example. Or because the result dictated by law is contrary to the jury's sense of justice, morality, and fairness. According to the Cornell Legal Information Institute, Jamie Peck, one of the two spokespeople for December 4 Legal Committee. Somebody look that up. What is that? Describe jury nullification to the New York Times as a beautiful feature of our justice system and really one that only safeguards against tyranny that we have. End quote. Now, jury nullification, jury of my peers kind of thing. I watched the Netflix, The Crash, Wednesday. Kim had told me about it. There is an appellate court hearing on that 17-year-old young lady that she was 17 when the crash happened. I think she's now 24, 25-ish. She was found guilty by a jury. Going 100 miles an hour and crashed into a building there in Strongsville. Killed her boyfriend and his best friend. She was badly injured but survived. What's that have to do with jury? She chose a bench trial, a single judge. So are the socialists trying to get rid of juries? Is that what they're trying to do? Mangione, now 28, is accused of both state and federal level gunning down UnitedHealthcare CEO Brian Thompson on the streets of Midtown Manhattan. Good God, could that be 18 months ago already? December 4th of 2024? He was arrested 5 days later in a McDonald's in Altoona, PA, where police recovered his journal, which he allegedly wrote he wanted to, quote, whack, end quote, Thompson. And call the killing justified. He's pleaded not guilty. Prosecutors may have a difficult time finding impartial jurors in New York City for the politically charged case with the spark divisiveness over the U.S. healthcare system. Quote, you have a juror pool in New York City is particularly politically inflamed right now. It's a very partisan city, and I think Luigi would have a lot of support in New York City, despite the fact that he's accused of this egregious murder, end quote, said Kenneth Belkin, a criminal defense attorney in New York City, reading from the New York Times. I think it's concerning because if you have a large amount of people that are supporting a suspected murderer's political stance in committing a murder, that raises a real possibility that you could get some jurors on that jury may not want to convict, no matter what evidence. This article cites a lot of things. Like, for example, Dillinger or the bank Bonnie and Clyde. Bonnie and Clyde is a better case, probably. When they robbed the bank, is that your money or the bank's? This is my money. All right, you could keep it. We're just here for the bank's money. So, jury trials versus a bench trial. Akron Fire Department have responded to report a commercial fire 400 block of North Arlington Street. It's under investigation, its source, but the... you're free to about move about your life around there, around City Hospital, neck of the woods. Michigan. 8 dead, including the alleged shooter, the father. He shot his wife and killed his 6 children. It hit a blip on the news, but we really didn't I didn't get any phone calls on this week. Now, the mom that was murdered, she had authored kind of a cartoon book or whatever you call them, illustrated book about her six children. And that book is now number one on, I don't know, Kindle or I don't know what, one of those book buying thingies or whatever. There's just a weird story there. Looked like the all-American family. Why did this guy go in and kill his wife and his six children and turn the gun on himself? Allegedly. WNIR, go. WNIR, hello?
10: Big Couch.
1: Yeah.
10: I think I got the Republicans and Democrats figured out the differences between them. Democrats will steal the money behind your back. Republicans will do it right in front of your
11: face. Don't be an old fuddy-duddy.
1: 35 years ago. Democrats will steal your car. Republicans will steal your pension.
10: There you go.
1: WNIR, hello?
12: Hey, Couch, how's it going?
1: Good.
12: Hey, I was just wondering, I was trying to do some of my own research the other day on my Indomie and some of the socialist programs and all that in New York City. I literally tried to find a list of all the departments and the employees and their salaries to total to see where all the money was going on. And I searched for a couple of hours for the list, and it's exhaustive. I mean, there's no end to it. And I just think they're saying that there's so much trouble with, you know, lack of funds, lack of money. And it's like, well, it's no longer fire, roads, police department, you know, housing. There's so many departments in there, like, you know, the Council for Lesbian Basket Weaving and programs like that. And it's just like, so I'm trying to find a place to go to see where everything is, because I'd like to actually put an article out on that.
1: So let me see if I understand what you're saying. You would like to be able to see the open checkbook. In the state of Ohio, you're supposed to be able to go to your school district or your city of Akron or city of Stowe. And we have a open checkbook law where you can go in and see the balances, the credits, where the money's going, where is it stashed, blah, blah, blah. You want that for New York City proper and you can't find it.
12: I mean, you can find...
1: Why do you want this information?
12: I'd like to write an article on it.
1: Why?
12: To show how that, basically, to show how budgets, you know, aren't what the budget of today isn't the budget of 20 years ago.
1: Oh, yeah. New York City's probably got a $1 billion annual budget. I mean, they got the population of the state of Ohio there in the five boroughs, so.
12: Well, they're spending more in New York City than the whole state of Florida.
1: Spending more on what?
12: The official budget of the city.
1: Now that I know they got a big budget there in New York, but that interests me. You're trying to show the difference between a Republican, thrifty DeSantis and the Florida, the free state of Florida, is more fiscally responsible than the liberals in New York.
12: Yeah, is there a shortage on the budget in New York City, or is it the overspending of a bunch of programs?
1: It's both. They have a shortage because they're overspending on DEI and all that other stuff, yes.
12: Exactly. Yeah, there's one DEI employee in New York City that's getting paid, I think it was $800,000 for a DEI appointment. And there was no description of exactly what that person does. And it's just, it's crazy. I don't want to see it coming. I live in North Carolina now, but I used to live in Akron area, and I don't want to see it coming to Ohio or North Carolina.
1: Mm-hmm.
12: So it's just something I wanted to write an article on and submit it.
1: Okay, well, stay tuned. We'll see if we got some friends out there, but I got to make room for lunch, okay? Take care.
12: All
1: right, bye. We'll be back after this.
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1: Thank you, David. I should have had some Steely Dan queued up for you, David. All I got is Rick Astley for something. It is 15 seconds to lunchtime. High of 89 degrees today, low of 68 degrees overnight. Now it's tomorrow for your protest at the Akron Canton Airport. Slight chance of rain, 85 degrees. It's 12 o'clock in Akron on the Talk of Akron, WNIR, Ken Akron.
20: From ABC News, I'm Chuck Severson. President Trump holding a cabinet meeting at Camp David right now, talking about his newly announced New Deal with Gaza. ABC's Karen Travers outside the White House.
21: There are a lot of questions about the timeline on this, essentially a who goes first to make this happen. But this would be a significant move if it actually comes to fruition. But that's a big if, because there are a lot of questions about how this could actually pan out at this point.
20: And President Trump saying this about the midterm elections and immigration.
22: If we're not in office, our country will be invaded at levels that made Spain look small time.
20: The Spanish situation is about 60,000 migrants have entered a Spanish region from Morocco in the past 24 hours, says a local official. Spain's Prime Minister, Pedro Sanchez, visited the area today and condemned the border breach. ABC's James Longman.
23: Why is this happening now? Well, it could be for a few reasons. Only a few weeks ago, Spain's Supreme Court ruled that those who reach the area by sea cannot be immediately returned without due process. The border has also been a flashpoint in the past. Morocco does not recognize Ceuta as Spanish territory, and it uses this as leverage in what is often a strained relationship. It's unclear if any of these people will be able to claim asylum or reach mainland Europe.
20: New York sued Kalshi today, alleging its prediction market is nothing more than illegal, unlicensed gambling, in large part because outcomes depend more on chance than skill. Kalshi insists its event contracts are federally regulated derivatives outside the scope of state gaming laws. ABC's Aaron Kirsey.
24: Kalshi depends, the attorney general's lawsuit says, largely on chance rather than skill. So she says quintessentially it is the same thing as gambling and should be regulated and should be taxed accordingly.
20: Wall Street's major indexes are higher. 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
20: Grape growers in Napa Valley are taking drastic steps in the face of lower demand. ABC's Hannah Batal has the details.
26: California vineyard owners say they've been forced to rip out their grape crops or burn them because of slumping wine sales. They say they've removed thousands of acres, hoping to rebalance the market's oversupply. They blame the slump mostly on a shift in drinking habits. Studies show demand for wine has dropped significantly, especially among younger consumers.
20: The search for a North Carolina woman continues in Grenada after she vanished while traveling last month, her husband now saying that he believes there was no foul play. A Houston-area teenager with a fascination for sea creatures is recovering after he was bitten by one.
0: Claire McDonald was vacationing with her family in the Turks and Caicos Islands on July 19th. As the 13-year-old was doing a handstand in the blue ocean water, something grabbed her.
2: And there was just blood pouring down my arm, like rushing.
0: A barracuda had torn tendons, a ligament, and a nerve. She's had surgery and expects to recover. As for the barracuda, Claire has no hard feelings.
2: There's always going to be risk, and you got to be careful.
0: And the encounter has only strengthened her resolve to become a marine biologist.
2: I just love the ocean.
0: Jim Ryan, ABC News.
20: A Florida man arrested on charges of manslaughter this week after he shot and killed his neighbor back in March after reportedly mistaking him for a bear. Man says he fired a warning shot but continued to hear movement that concerned him. Chuck Sievertson, ABC News.
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29: 12:06. Good afternoon. I'm Phil Ferguson.
13: And I'm Kim Maxwell. 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And this is also brought to you by the Evergreen Chinese Buffet, 1665 East Main Street, just east of KSU, across from the AutoZone. 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Catering is also available. The 10-year-old girl who was pulled from the waters of Lake Erie at Edgewater Beach Tuesday night has died. According to Cleveland police, the victim and two other girls were swimming at Edgewater's Dog Beach Tuesday evening when they were pulled into the water by the undertow. The two other girls were rescued. The 10-year-old girl who died was from Detroit, Michigan.
29: Well, an update from Public Information Officer Fire Medic Tawana Young out of the City of Akron Fire Department. As of 11 o'clock this morning, all road closures that were in place because of that fire yesterday afternoon at Holub Recycling Facility, now open. So that's good news. Once again, all road closures now open. Also, most of the crews' trucks have returned to service. And according to Young, that cause of the fire still undetermined. There is still one truck on scene continuing to spray water to ensure all fire is extinguished. There were no injuries.
13: The City of Akron has installed 70 plastic posts along heavily traveled Memorial Parkway.
8: The posts help separate a lane for motorists and bicyclists on the busy road. City officials hope this will cut down on the number of accidents, including a death 6 years ago. Officials say drivers tend to go over the 35-mile-per-hour speed limit as they travel that section of roadway. More safety measures could be on the way to Memorial Parkway. The road is slated for traffic study in 2028.
29: And just a heads up, if you're traveling out there tonight, Summit County OVI Task Force conducting sobriety checkpoints across the county once again tonight, according to this press release. The checkpoints will be held once again tonight into tomorrow morning. The locations have not yet been announced. According to state data, nearly 95,000 OVI-related citations have been issued in Ohio since 2020. Data shows impaired driving contributed to over half of all deadly motor vehicle crashes statewide. The checkpoint is funded through federal grant money. WNR News Time, 1210. More local news coming up next.
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8: 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The man accused of shooting a 40-year-old father with four young children at a Put-in-Bay bar pleaded not guilty to murder and six other felony charges. Colton Smith, 21, appeared for his arraignment before Judge Bruce Winters in Ottawa County Court earlier yesterday. Smith's lawyer asked that bond be lowered to $200,000 with an ankle monitoring device, but the judge denied that request. If Smith posts the $1.6 million bond, he must also have a verifiable address, have a GPS tracking device, and give up his passport. He is also ordered to have no contact with the victim's family. During the arraignment, Smith told the court he is currently homeless and most recently lived in Woodhaven, Michigan. He also said he had previously been employed but had no savings. The court advised Smith that the murder charge carries a possible sentence of life in prison.
29: Well, two men suffered severe burns after a suspected gas explosion destroyed a home in Canton yesterday morning, sending debris across a neighborhood, damaging nearby homes. The explosion happened around 4 a.m. on Bonna Place Northeast. The very latest from ABC's Morgan Norwood.
11: The terrifying moment a massive explosion went off like a bomb in the middle of the night. Authorities racing to home in Canton, just south of Cleveland. Two people seriously hurt in what authorities believe was a natural gas explosion. The fire spreading to nearby homes. One person with severe burns rushed to the hospital. Another found at a nearby home blocks away. Both recovering in the hospital. The blast sending tremors throughout the neighborhood.
12: It blew everything off my walls. My cabinets are open. My TVs are blown off the walls.
11: Authorities say the force of it moving two other nearby homes off their foundations, launching debris and even downing power lines.
14: There's even debris in the trees, glass and debris in the road. Unsafe structure, so we caution the public to stay away from the area.
11: But investigators are looking into what triggered that gas explosion.
29: Yeah, the explosion so strong could be heard 2 miles away. The two men injured, both taken to Akron Children's Hospital burn unit. and no update on their conditions. As of this morning, investigators say neither man lived at that residence on Bonnet Place Northeast. The fire chief confirmed that home was vacant, up for sale. Did not disclose why they were inside as the investigation is ongoing.
8: School days are fast approaching, as well as Ohio sales tax-free holidays. This year, the tax holiday runs from August 7th through August 9th, allowing shoppers to purchase qualifying school supplies, instructional materials, and clothing without paying state or local sales tax. According to the Ohio Department of Taxation, clothing priced at $75 or less qualifies for the exemption. School supplies and instructional materials priced at $20 or less also is tax exempt during the three-day holiday. The exemption also applies to qualifying online purchases.
29: Well, upcoming closure at Summit Metro Parks. So heads up, beginning in just a couple of days, August 3rd through mid-September, Sand Run Parkway and Summit Metro Parks closed for paving and drainage project. That project will be done in stages, starting with the west end of the parkway from Sand Run Road to Revere Road. Then the closed portion will move to Sand Run Road East to the area of the vehicle ford, the water feature that motorists drive through. For access to the buildings, visitors can enter Sand Run Parkway from Portage Path. The jogging trail may have brief intermittent closures.
8: City of Hudson has found an extra $1 million in their budget. City Council is deciding how it should be spent. Finance Director Jeff Knobloch presented it to Council with a list of possible projects, which included road resurfacing, a stormwater pond study at Middleton Park, digital message boards, a drone equipped with public messaging system, a grapple truck for storm debris cleanup, and connectivity improvements. After discussion, Council will visit this issue again on August 11th.
29: 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News time 12:15. Sports in a minute.
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29: 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Let's hope things are right with the Cleveland Guardians. Hey, just a few days now before the trading deadline, and what will Cleveland do? Be nice to add maybe a relief pitcher, middle relief man. Also, we need a bat or two in that lineup. Cleveland dead last when scoring runs in the American League, and pretty much dead last when it comes to batting average as well. But still hanging tough. Two games back of the White Sox in the division with 52 games left to play. And the Guardians open up a series against the Arizona Diamondbacks tonight at Progressive Field. First pitch 7-10. Tanner Bobby toes the rubber for Cleveland tonight. Erie Seawolves thumped our Rubber Ducks last night 9-2 in Erie. Two teams play again tonight at 6:35. Browns continue to sign players to the defensive side of the football. Safety Grant Delpit signed his three-year $48 million extension with the Browns on Thursday. He was a second-round pick for Cleveland back in 2020. New Orleans Saints signing wide receiver, a good one from the Ohio State University, Chris Olave. The Saints signed him to a four-year extension worth up to $132 million for one player, including $90 million guaranteed. Baker Mayfield feels disrespected. I think that's throughout his entire career. He says that he's very disappointed that he was not able to sign a lengthy contract with Tampa Bay, so he'll ride out this contract, which goes through this football season, And that will be the end of his three-year, $100 million deal. Mayfield will be a free agent next year. And we have a sports poll for you. Do you think Firestone Country Club can survive without a PGA Tour-related event? Yes or no? Kim will be back with business and weather in a minute. 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
8: 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Looking at the stocks today, Dow is up about 90 points, NASDAQ down about 12, and the S&P just at a negative 1. So maybe see some progress before the day is over. Home buying and auto purchasing expectations continued their upward trend on a six-month moving average basis. Among consumers, planned purchases of durable goods within 6 months, furniture and smartphones remained the most desired items, but expectations for smartphones moderated in July. Spending plans for TV sets, refrigerators, and washing machines rose on a six-month moving average basis. Consumers plan to spend more on services over the next 6 months. Among all service categories, restaurants, bars, and takeout, streaming, internet, and mobile services, and beauty and personal care remain among the top three spending targets. Beyond the top three, consumers anticipated spending more on many activities in the next 6 months, such as movies, hotels for personal travel, airfare and amusement parks, as well as museums and historical sites. Accordingly, overall travel intentions within 6 months perked up in July after easing for most of the year. Domestic travel plans recovered while foreign travel plans softened a bit. Looking ahead at weather, it's a beautiful day out there. I see only about a 20% chance of rain, so get out there and enjoy. We have a high near 88. If you know someone with a pool, make a friend. Increasing clouds tonight with a low around 68. Tomorrow, slight chance of showers and with a high around 84. For your news, traffic, and weather, I'm Kim Maxwell. 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

Okie dokie. Been very busy in terms of phone calls all week. Opportunity is knocking now to dial 330-673-1234. Somebody messed with the microphone or the headphones. Somebody get settled back in here. Hold on a minute. There we go. 330-673-1234. On a gripe Friday, what that means is you want to complain about your property reappraisal in Summit County, maybe? I have the details if you're interested about that from the midweek. And our poll question, are these tick-borne illnesses genetic warfare from China? 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
0: Apologize. Got to get it. There we go. I think I got it dialed in now. My apologies. Lieutenant Dan sent this to me thanks to NBC 21 WFMG out in the valley. These kids are going to be in trouble. Five teens accused of alleged gel gun ambush at Youngstown Church. The alleged incident took place outside St. Dominic's Church. Five teenagers faced charges filed after they allegedly ambushed local church goers with gel guns. Remember the gel gun incident, the frozen gel gun that resulted in the death of somebody there in Akron at the basketball court late night from, what was that, like three, four years ago? A news release from the Youngstown Police Department says that four boys and one girl have been identified by detectives as the juveniles involved in a July 11th incident in a parking lot of St. Dominic's Catholic Church on the city's south side of Youngstown. According to the police report, five masked suspects carrying Orbeez gel guns asked parishioners for money as they walked out to their cars following a Saturday afternoon mass. How we used to call it, the golfer's mass. I got a Sunday morning tea time. I'm going to go to St. Anne's Catholic for the after the golfer's Saturday afternoon mass. But the parishioners had just given all their cash to the church. No. When their requests for money were ignored, one of the juveniles allegedly started to fire gel caps at several people. One person was struck as he drove his vehicle out of the parking lot. Another was struck several times from close range, bruising his face, according to the police report. The other juveniles fired their guns at cars as they drove down East Auburndale. Suspects, because they're minors, did not release their names, but they did give their ages, or first name and ages. A 13-year-old male from East Lucius is charged. A 14-year-old male from East Lucius. Another 14-year-old female from East Ravenwood charged with menacing. 13-year-old male from East Ravenwood menacing. A 17-year-old male from Warren, Ohio charged with menacing. Police identified the suspect from flock cameras. No, I'm just kidding. Police identified the suspects with the aid of the church surveillance video. God is always watching. Orbeez guns are toys designed to shoot small water-filled beads, often called gel beads. So, shame on you. You should be. I mean, poor people can't even go to church without getting bruised face from a pellet gun in the face. What else did you guys not want to talk about? Let's see here. DeWine wants $1 billion workers' comp payout for Ohio employers. If you're interested in that, that's in the Dispatch. If you know any details about that. Let me see here. Secret Service agent charged in near-fatal college hazing is in court today. Marquez Pinder, a Secret Service agent, is in jail and charged with this part of hazing at the University of Miami lawsuit. The 29-year-old Pinder paddled a new fraternity member to the point he suffered kidney damage and nearly died, according to Florida Today, which is a Miami area TV station. The student was attempting to join Kappa Alpha Psi.
3: Fat, drunk, and stupid is no way to go through life, son.
0: The beatings took place in April over four occasions in an off-campus apartment. Pinder was in charge. He pleaded not guilty. A jury trial could be waiting. So, speaking of jury trials, Luigi Mangione, even if he goes to court, a curious legal quirk could see Luigi Mangione walk free in a radical organization, a leftist organization, is pushing it. The radical supporters of Mangione are leading the charge, pushing for a rarely used legal loophole that could let the suspected healthcare CEO killer walk free, even if a jury believes he is guilty beyond reasonable doubt for the cold-blooded murder. The December 4 legal committee, which has raised more than $1.5 million for Mangione's defense fund, is raising awareness about jury nullification, a legal power by which a defiant jury can find a defendant not guilty if they believe the law the accused is charged with breaking is unjust, according to the New York Times. You're on the air. Good morning, WNIR, or good afternoon, rather. Hello.
4: Hi, Todd.
0: How you doing?
4: Is it Friday? Because I'm going to complain.
0: Go right ahead.
4: Well, I just got... We came back from Lake Erie after a few days of rest and relaxation and no TV, thank God. And our mail was waiting for us, and they once again raised the value of my ancient old farmhouse, $125,000.
0: Congratulations. Let's see what you've won. How much did yours go up?
4: I couldn't believe it. I mean, my husband, I'm fortunate because my husband knows how to protest his...
0: Hell no, we won't go. Hell no, we won't go.
4: He knows how to do it, but on the other hand, he just did it last year. Like, they made us pay the overage that they charged. Then it took 7 months to get it back.
0: Right.
4: And then... Now they're saying, how can middle-class people make a budget of any sort when this it's completely frivolous and without merit or based on any facts, the value of our home?
0: Homeowners across Summit County are getting letters notifying them about their new property values, like my current caller and many listening. But some communities are facing a much higher increase than others. The average countywide of Summit is 18%. Hudson was right at the average, 18%. That means some were closer to 30, some were down to the lowest average is Fairlawn, Ohio, average of 11%. That's because all the people that work in the Summit County Fiscal Office live in Fairlawn, allegedly.
4: Yeah. So here's another thing. They tried to raise it like it was almost like 60% the last time.
0: Mm-hmm.
4: So they're just going for these numbers. Do they want me to move somewhere else? I mean, I'd like to know, is there some plan? Do they want my house? Where do they want me to go if I can't afford to live in my house anymore? Where do they want me to go? That's the part I don't understand. We're on a fixed income. We cannot budget this sort of increase that is, it's kind of like a barrage. You know, it just keeps coming. It never ends. So the last time that he protested, he was grateful that they only took it up a certain amount, but you're just grateful because it started at 60%.
0: Mm-hmm.
4: And now this time, it's $125,000. I just don't understand it. It's beyond me. We live in an extremely old, old farmhouse, semi-rural, and it's like my basement, I don't have a finished basement. It's like Silence of the Lambs down there as far as I'm
0: concerned. It puts the lotion in the basket.
4: Yeah. I mean, I do my laundry, and if you really want to get a chill, go down into a cold farmhouse basement, you know, get a nice chill between your shoulder blades.
0: Yeah.
4: But I just don't understand this behavior of what we're not just going to stamp out the middle class with NAFTA. Let's crush them.
0: Mm-hmm.
4: I think they're going for either extreme rich or extreme poverty. It's the only thing I can figure out anymore.
0: Summit County homeowners fear they're going to be a squeeze. One woman told the Beacon Journal, this Debbie is 74 years young. And she's on edge over her home's rising valuation. For 30 years, she's lived in the same Firestone Park home with her husband. Both are on a fixed income. They bought the house decades ago from her parents for $62,000.
4: Okay.
0: And now the city wants to place the value over $160,000. There's no way I could get that much money if I were to sell that house because there's so many things that need updated, she said.
4: She's probably right. I mean, at the age of 74, I mean, my goodness, I'm grateful I have my husband who still knows how to repair many, many things, albeit slower and, you know, creaking. But, he still is able to repair so many things. But I just don't understand this behavior where do they think we're hiding money? Is that what they think? I really don't understand it. It's like they're trying to do away with us because if you have the very poor, they don't even, I don't know, they don't seem to even vote.
0: I got people saying that renters should not be allowed to vote on a property tax levy.
4: Well, they're just saying that because they're old school, because I was a child who had parents that were landlords, you know, basically rural farmhouse landlord type things.
0: Mm-hmm.
4: And my parents didn't think that.
0: Don't blame Summit County or the Port, any of the county.
4: No, you can totally blame them. No, don't tell me not to blame
0: anybody.
4: No, anybody.
0: It just says right here, the law.
4: As far as I'm concerned, she should be out of office.
0: The state law mandates that each parcel's value be set to market value for tax year of 2026. The current reappraisal is based primarily on sales that occurred last year, said Kristen Scalise.
4: You know, that's just a bunch of blobbity, blobbity, blah, when we both know that was a appointed guy down in Columbus, not elected, who is setting these standards. You know,
0: homeowners can talk to an appraiser. Your husband can talk to an appraiser about your home value in one of three ways. You ready? Virtually by appointment, by phone or in person at a community meeting location. Phone in and person meetings are available first come, first serve. Let me see. Hudson, Nicola Woods. There's one in Hudson, I think.
4: The 11th or 10th. Yeah, we have done this before.
0: Let me see. August 10th is the first. You got the deadline for the informal value concerns is August 27th. Springfield, August 10th. Stowe, 11th. Green, the 12th. August 13th, Talmadge. August 17th, Barberton. Barberton is getting hit with an average of 27%, man. August 18th.
4: Money in Barberton.
0: August 18th, Cuyahoga Falls. August 19th, Firestone Park. August 21st, Richfield. August 24, Twinsburg. I don't see any in Hudson, so the closest for you is going to probably be what? Richfield? Twinsburg, maybe?
4: Stowe.
0: Yeah. Oh, I'm sorry. Well, no. Stowe people don't want people from Hudson coming there. You're not allowed in Stowe without a passport.
4: You know what? I can pass for Stowe. You know.
0: Stowbillies. The last one is at August 27th, Ed Davis Community.
4: I'm not calling Stow people hillbillies. No, they're nice, down-to-earth people. That's what I can pass for, is a nice, down-to-earth person. Right now, I'm enraged. I think those people that were protesting We Don't Want Kings in Hudson on a curbside one day, they should have been protesting their taxes. That's what they should have been protesting. They're also stupid.
0: How does Ohio law protect homeowners from rising property values, writes Derek Kreider in the Beacon Wednesday. Property taxes.
4: It's not even a real paper.
0: Property taxes. It's real. It's right here. It is real. Now, the content really might not be, but the paper's real.
4: Oh, my God.
0: Property taxes are based on the assessed value, which is 35% of the appraised value. Legislators took steps 50 years ago in the bicentennial in Columbus to keep tax value revenues stable when property values fluctuate when they pass House Bill 920. We've been dealing with this for 50 years. Property taxes are calculated based on voter-approved levies. House Bill 20 ensures voters do not pay what they voted for. The problem is the inside levy, the part that's unconstitutional, according to the Ohio Supreme Court, it's what's jacking you up. The inside levies are not voted on. That's the one going for the local Hudson police and fire and dog catcher or whatever.
4: That's right. They're not voted on. And this is a situation where I would simply like to know, where do they want us to go?
0: Florida.
4: Because, no, there's no place in Florida. Are you kidding me? It's expensive. It is no taxes, but the insurance is unbelievable. The insurance is unbelievable.
0: The largest on average increases are in Peninsula, Boston Heights, Silver Lake. Peninsula jumped 33%.
4: Can you imagine?
0: Boston Heights, 28%. Values rose in Silver Lake, 24%.
4: The lowest
0: is at 11% average.
4: They're squeezing us.
0: Huh? They're squeezing.
4: It's like being squeezed. Mm-hmm. Yeah. And not pleasantly. Not pleasantly, please. You know. So I we're up at a trailer park up in Conneaut, Ohio, and don't forget the D-Day is the 13th through the 15th.
0: Oh, that's right. Thank you. That's coming up in a couple weekends, right? Yeah.
4: And you know, on a lighthearted note, I was, you know, my husband and I have sailed a catamaran on Lake Erie for like 45 years, so. We're just like old catamaran people, but we were at the first D-Day thing, and we're sailing, we're tacking, you know, because the people like to take pictures of us when we tack, when we come inshore and tack and stuff. And then we go back out. Well, I said to my husband, well, we're ruining this photo op. There's just somebody dropping off soldiers on the
0: beach. Yeah, there's a Higgins boat. There wasn't anybody catamaraning.
4: So we tacked. But I have to tell you that that first 5 years of D-Day were some of the most outrageous, Wild West, fun and dangerous things I've ever seen. I mean, they really had to comb it back. You know, the first year they flamed through like a tree they wanted to get rid of anyway. They used a flamethrower on a Delma Beach. It was just this enormous fire, you know?
0: Yeah, that's what I told the Akron cops. There was a D-Day flamethrower that burned all our furniture. It wasn't me. Hey, it was the reenactors. The guys are at Conneaut. Go get them.
4: I know. What is it about fire? Fire's so much fun. But then
0: fire is the devil's only friend, the song lyric.
4: Well, then they kept doing that, and then our attitude was mostly, well, we get kicked out of the sandbar because our boat lands up on the sand, so we get kicked out of the sandbar during D-Day when they're getting ready and everything. But to see all that stuff they bring in, just the motorcycles alone section, is this German motorcycles, English motorcycles, I mean, and they have every little detail that this is like their passion, to get every little detail of their motorcycles, you know, time that in that time period. And they dress the parts, and it's just the It's just amazing. And then they have the veterans in the tents who, you know, were getting fewer and fewer because they're also very old. And they would come up and talk about their experiences. And that was pretty amazing.
0: D-Day, Connecticut 2026. We are excited to be back. August 13th.
4: They're bringing the big plane. I don't think they're going to have the big plane this year.
0: August 13th to the 15th. Help celebrate the 82nd anniversary of Normandy D-Day invasion. We would like to let everyone know that in Normandy on June 6, 1944, there were no catamarans in the background. Please. This year, we celebrate the people, machines, and events leading up to surrounding. You made their website. I'm just kidding. Tickets are available.
4: They're free. You just have to sign up to get a wristband.
0: Online free tickets available. They've been doing them since June 6th this summer. Okay, I see. Children 5 and under do not need tickets. General admission tickets will be available for public. If you have a catamaran that you want incinerated by a flamethrower, it should be there by 11 o'clock in the morning. Make sure your insurance premiums are paid because we don't know where what we're going to burn down. Oh, they park at the high school.
4: Yeah, they do, but we know so many places to park and
0: Look at it. This is kind of cool. The USO-style dance takes place Saturday evening. Are they playing like Glenn Miller and all that? You know what? I might go up. It's Thursday, Friday, Saturday usually, right?
4: Yeah, I think so.
0: What's the 13th? Hold on. Yeah, it's Thursday, Friday, and Saturday. Of course, I'm working here all those days. But I might be able to go up Saturday.
4: The Saturday.
0: Yeah, that'd be kind of cool.
4: Oh,
0: 10 a.m., paratrooper airborne drop from Placid Lassie Organization.
4: What day is that?
0: Friday only.
4: Friday morning.
0: Weather permitting. Experience the 1940-style paratroopers dropping into a farm field just as they did the night before D-Day. Oh, my gosh.
4: Wow.
0: This is an off-site event. Not far from the main park, the jumps will take place at 10 a.m. Friday and Saturday, weather permitting.
4: What street?
0: I'm looking. County Airfield, Northeast Regional Airport, Jefferson, maybe? I don't know.
4: Oh, it's all the way in Jefferson. Jefferson's 30 minutes away.
0: Oh, God, I don't know. It just says, not far from the park, they say. It doesn't say where airborne drop from. Placid Lassie, that must be the name of the plane. The Placid Lassie,
4: Yeah, but I do know that they're not going to have the big giant B-20 whatever, that because they said something about fuel.
0: Oh, really?
4: Yeah, they got in a lot of trouble because they didn't get approval from the air people the year that Bob and I stood. We stood up on the bluff, and that plane came over us like a roaring monster.
0: Isn't that something?
4: So low, and they had opened the cargo and everything, so you could see all the men inside, their positions.
0: Yeah, isn't that amazing?
4: The gunner and everybody.
0: Friday night, 7 to 8:30 p.m., the Allied baseball game at the Conneaut Local Youth Organization, 140 Center Street, Conneaut. So 10 a.m., weather permitting. It says location, the County Airfield, Northeast Ohio Regional Airport, Jefferson, Ohio, for the parish.
4: Okay, Jefferson, that's a good 15. I think it's almost a half hour away.
0: Well, I'm just saying, hey.
4: 20 minutes away.
0: And then Saturday night, 8 p.m. to midnight, USO-style dance at the New Leaf Center, 110 Gateway Avenue.
4: Oh, there's a new center? Let's see.
0: New Leaf Center, 110.
4: I'm trying to picture it.
0: Okay, New Leaf Center, I don't know.
4: I think it's the one that they have a community center.
0: Can ride to Higgins Boats?
4: I don't know.
0: Hold on. I'm reading from there. Hold on a minute. I got to make sure. Thursday, Friday, Saturday, unless noted, 9 a.m. to 5 p.m., camps to open to the public, location entire park, 9 to 6 p.m., D-Day World War II Museum, 851 Harbor Street, 5 blocks east of the Township Park. They have a shuttle bus at Gate A. Okay. Flag racing, motor pole, 9 a.m. to 12:30 p.m., Higgins Boats rides free, Conneaut Port Authority, public docks.
4: I can't imagine wanting a Higgins boat ride.
0: Oh, my gosh. Are you kidding me?
4: My dad was on a Higgins boat, and he told me that the little guys were often drowned by their past.
0: Oh, God. If you watch that opening scene of Private Ryan, it's just...
4: I mean, come on.
0: I'm to the point now, coming on 30 years later, I can watch that now without it being as visceral as it used to be for me, you know, the opening.
4: Yeah.
0: Let me see. Higgins Boats, Marquis Attack, Lafayette Bridge, Occupied France. Huh.
4: Well, I can tell you something that's a little bit factual that you might like.
0: Mm.
4: The American Higgins boat drivers did not come in close enough. They were afraid. They had a lot of fear. But the English Higgins boat drivers would risk life and limb to get their soldiers in as close as they could.
0: They're going to start a fight with that one.
4: So you might not like to hear that, but it's the truth.
0: Well,
4: and the British.
0: Well, here's the thing. The Higgins boat. I mean, like on Juno, and yeah, I don't want to split hairs with you, but there were certain beaches were very heavily mined, and they had the metal thingies that they put in. You know, there was but some of the beaches, like that the British went in on the other one up the road there, there were no pillboxes or whatever. So I don't want to get into that.
4: Those pillboxes, so scary, so deadly.
0: You know, when we were in Ireland, I tried to do a day trip or go the actual filming of Private Ryan. Was filmed on a beach in Ireland. And I thought you would think that the Irish, I don't know, to be honest with you, somebody look that up and see. I think they might have brought it, it was like a protected area, but they, you know, allowed them to film it and paid a lot of money, and they put all those scenes, the pillboxes. But I would imagine, I don't know if there's anything left up there from that.
4: They might have left it. I do know that my sister was a world traveler, and she came back from Ireland, and she would always just tell me I had visuals of everything where she went, because I'm a dreadful traveler. And she would tell me, and she told me Ireland is like a Lake Erie shore.
0: Oh, it's just beautiful. They got mortar firing.
4: Lot, like
0: look at this.
4: Erie.
0: 10:45 to 11:45 a.m. mortar firing demonstration. Juno.
4: Oh, yeah. You got to really wear your earplugs.
0: Juno and Gold Beaches, Occupied French. The German surveying.
4: There's a man who sits in a booth, and he's surrounded by counters, and he brings out these guns slowly, and he talks about what was used in World War I and World War II.
0: Mm-hmm.
4: And I think he might have talked about earlier, but, you know, people are mostly interested in World War II. And he knows exactly how they work, how much they weigh. You'd have a really big guy carrying one of them on his shoulder. They're very heavy, but they were necessary, too. And this man just rattles it off like, he's just unbelievable. Mm. I am not even interested in guns.
0: I'm on. All right, go to ddayohio.us.
4: I stood there for almost 2 hours listening to him.
0: Oh, yeah. I think I saw that guy down at the Richland County. They do the reenactments. They advertise.
4: Do they?
0: Around Memorial Day. Yeah, I'm 99% sure that.
4: A lot of those people are just Conneaut volunteers, and they in the war, and you know, or children of the war, and this guy was old at the time. He had silver hair at the time, so I don't know if he's passed on or not, but he's incredibly knowledgeable about his firearms and what they used and what you needed to use and everything. But it was just, I'd rather talk about D-Day, of course, than the taxes, because this tax situation, you know, I can't call. I don't know how to protest my taxes. My husband knows how. But, you know, we talk to other people who have colonials, and I guess to have a colonial, you know, they won't even talk to you. This is your taxes, and suck it up, and this is what it's going to be. And so we're lucky we have a, what's it called, a cape. Is that what they're called? A bungalow-type house?
0: Mm-hmm.
4: Because, you know, they're going to put million-dollar houses on our street at some point because a big, you know, builder has bought the land. It's not zoned that, but you know that they're going to eventually bribe somebody on city council and they're going to get their way. And we're going to have these million-dollar houses, so...
0: I got to go. I got to go. Call me tomorrow. Catch your breath. Call me tomorrow, but I got to go.
4: Okay,
0: all right,
4: bye.
0: There she goes. 89 degrees currently, on our way to 89 degrees. Increasing clouds overnight, 68. It's 1 o'clock. WNIR, Kent Akron. Here's ABC News.
5: From ABC News, I'm Chuck Sievertson. President Trump at a cabinet meeting at Camp David in the past hour or so, warning about the midterm elections and immigration, mentioning a situation in Spain today.
6: I watched the catastrophe that took place. It looks like an invasion of a country by hundreds of thousands of people. And that same thing's going to happen to us if the Republicans don't get elected. Except worse.
5: What it was, according to Spain's government and local officials, was about 60,000 migrants entering a Spanish region from Morocco in the past 24 hours. Local officials say about 48,000 have gone back voluntarily. One of the Moroccan migrants tells why they made the trek.
7: There's no opportunity there in Morocco. I am a student there in the High School of Teachers in Tetouan. But actually, there is no chance to live there. So that's why.
5: Spain's prime minister blames smugglers. Spain deployed its armed forces and additional police to restore order. The FBI investigating a suspected Iranian cyber attack on Minnesota water systems. Officials saying hackers knocked offline dozens of water systems. ABC's Matt Rivers.
8: The idea that Iran is behind this really comes at a precarious moment, obviously, as the United States and Iran have started fighting once again in this part of the world. And this would signal an aggression from Iran if this were actually to be proven that that Tehran is behind this attack.
5: On President Trump's announced deal on Gaza, he says Hamas agrees to disarm, but Hamas says only later, if a Palestinian state is created, something Israel adamantly rejects. New York suing Kalshi, alleging its prediction market is nothing more than illegal, unlicensed gambling, saying outcomes depend more on chance than skill. Kalshi insists its events, contracts, are federally regulated derivatives outside the scope of state gaming laws. 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
5: The self-initiated data breach carried out by a pair of OpenAI agents might not be an isolated incident. ABC's Jim Ryan.
14: Last week, OpenAI disclosed that two of its artificial intelligence models slipped out of their testing environment and hacked into the computer system of a company called Hugging Face. Now, Anthropic has disclosed that a combination of its Claude AI agents also gained access to the internet during testing recently and sneaked into the systems of three undisclosed organizations.
5: Officials in the Western U.S. urge caution as a dangerous heat wave continues through the weekend. ABC's Trevor Ault.
15: 70 million Americans are on alert for dangerous heat, with the Southwest especially in the crosshairs. And with that scorching heat comes an elevated fire threat. In Sonoma County, the Woodside Fire, burning more than 140 acres, prompting evacuations and shutting down part of Highway 1, crews battling the flames from the air. Downtown Los Angeles is under an extreme heat warning Friday through Sunday.
5: At least three heat-related deaths have been reported in Idaho so far. CBS analyst and former NFL star Tony Romo has been placed on leave from his hosting duties following his drunk driving arrest in Wisconsin earlier this month. Be replaced by J.J. Watt until further notice. In Illinois, Sean Grayson, former Illinois sheriff's deputy, was convicted of murder in the fatal shooting of Sonia Massey, was denied early release today and has been seeking early release following a cancer diagnosis. Chuck Sievertson, ABC News.
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0: Here we go. Talking about Zippy. Sorry about that. I got you distracted.
10: That's okay. 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
16: The city of Akron has installed 70 plastic posts along heavily traveled Memorial Parkway. The posts help separate a line for motorists and bicyclists on the busy road. City officials hope this will cut down on the number of accidents, including a death 6 years ago. Officials say drivers tend to go over the 35-mile-per-hour speed limit as they travel that section of roadway. More safety measures could be on the way to Memorial Parkway. The road is slated for traffic study in 2028. Traffic on the north side of East Streetsboro Road in Hudson will be down to one lane starting this Monday, August the 3rd. A storm line will be replaced between Pinewood Lane and Manor Drive, and work is expected to take 5 days, according to a City of Hudson news release. It will take place between 7 a.m. and 4 p.m. A portable traffic signal will alternate use of the eastbound lane, and the release said drivers should expect minor delays. Well, we've talked about school starting back, and Summit County health officials are encouraging parents to update a child's immunization records before school begins. Kindergarten vaccination rates continue to decline. Last year, in the 25-26 school year, the county also fell below the statewide kindergarten vaccination rate of 85%. Ohio law requires school children be immunized against 10 vaccine-preventable diseases, including measles, polio, and pertussis, commonly known as whooping cough. Public health leaders say the situation serves as a reminder for families to make sure children are up to date on recommended vaccinations before returning to the classroom. Summit County Public Health recommends parents schedule a well child visit before the school year begins to review immunization records, ask questions, and ensure children have received any required vaccines before classes start. And tonight, the OVI's task force will be conducting sobriety checkpoints across the county. So the locations have not yet been released. This is part of an ongoing enforcement aimed at identifying drivers who are operating vehicles under the influence of alcohol or drugs. State data shows impaired driving contributed to over half of all deadly motor vehicle crashes statewide. The checkpoint is funded through federal grant money. I'll be back with traffic in just a moment.
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16: And looking at weather, beautiful day out there today. I'm seeing a slight chance of rain, only about 20%, not enough to ruin anyone's day. Tonight, increasing clouds, low around 68. Tomorrow, another slight chance of showers, but another beautiful day with a high near 84. Possible chance of rain on Sunday, but again, not enough to ruin your day. Probably going to happen overnight anyway. So, for your news, traffic, and weather, I'm Kim Maxwell, WNIR, the talk of Akron. Yes, Mr. John.
0: Ooh, all right.
16: Yes.
0: So this morning when Philip was talking about Memorial Parkway.
16: Yeah, I got a speeding ticket there one day.
0: You did?
16: Yeah.
0: So if I'm on Howard Street,
16: uh-huh,
0: and I go north, I get on Talmadge,
16: uh-huh,
0: and I turn left, and I go down toward the Little Cuyahoga River. Right. Where does that become Memorial Parkway? I'm looking here, but I can't find it. But Memorial Parkway, it runs basically, I think, at Cuyahoga Street. And
16: yes,
0: they run down there, and it goes across the river, comes up the hill, and it dead ends into North Portage Path. And not to be confused with Opportunity Parkway.
16: Right.
0: That's what I first visualized.
16: Okay.
0: So now that I visualize Memorial Parkway, that is kind of wide and bends going down.
16: Yes, it does.
0: So they're putting up what kind of plastic?
16: They are called...
0: So that the e-bikes...
16: Plastic, yes. There are 70 plastic posts along Memorial Parkway, and
0: is it on both directions, I imagine?
16: It says, does not say anything different.
0: Okay.
16: They want everyone to obey the 35-mile-per-hour speed limit.
0: Yeah.
16: Safety for pedestrians as well as bicyclists and all of that. So, in other words, I guess they're trying to get you to slow down. It's slated for a traffic study in 2028, which I guess means somebody sits there and watches the traffic.
0: No, what that means is they're going to put more flock cameras in there. That's what that means.
16: That's probably true, yeah.
0: And then you were asking, you heard we were talking about, somehow we got, Mr. Football got onto the Avanti car made out there, Packard or Studebaker.
16: Yeah, I remember that.
0: But do you remember, here's a name I hadn't heard in a long time, the Fiji Frat House.
16: Yeah.
0: Acronew, the Fijis.
16: They were purple and white.
0: And we won't use his name.
16: Nope.
0: He's a nice guy, great guy, but we won't use his name.
16: He was.
0: But he played Zippy.
16: Yes.
0: And he drove what kind of car?
16: He drove a Yugo.
0: And he was kind of big.
16: He was a larger gentleman.
0: But you know how he kind of looked like Zippy. He was kind of wide, right?
16: Okay.
0: But he was a great friendly guy. He was a great Zippy. He really was.
16: He was.
0: But he drove a Yugo. I'm trying to visualize, how did that big guy get in that little car?
16: And if you remember, if you don't know what the Yugo looks like, go ahead and Google it. It is like half a shoebox on wheels. And I mean, even a thin person would probably have a hard time getting in and getting out. It's more like a car.
0: It was built in Yugoslavia.
16: Well,
0: and it had a rear window defroster to keep your hands warm when you were pushing
16: it. Yes, and I don't even think it had that much heat. I mean, I think there was a joke there.
0: See, you missed it. Rear window defroster to keep your hands warm where you're pushing
16: it. I see. Okay, I missed that one. Sorry, John. It's Friday. My brain's getting a little fried, you know. But anyway, but yeah, that was the thing. And it was like, okay, so you'd see like this teeny tiny car pulling into the parking lot over by Bierce Library, and then you'd see this relatively bigger, larger gentleman getting
0: Fiji
16: out of it.
0: The Fiji house was on that side of the road.
16: Yeah.
0: You had the Fijis, and there was a couple sororities.
16: Alpha Phi was over by the library, too.
0: Yeah. Mm-hmm. Uh-huh.
16: Yep, I think there's a residence hall there now, but that's
2: where
16: it was.
2: Fat, drunk, and stupid is no way to go through life, son.
16: Oh, well, yep, those were the days. I remember they had him at a thing at the townhouse where it was like they had him dancing to Splish Splash. They were doing some sort of, I don't know if it was for costume, for Halloween or what.
0: Splish Splash, I was taking it.
16: When you and I went to school, we didn't have Fear of the Root.
0: No.
16: There was no Fear of the Root.
0: No.
16: I say if you liked Zippy, you called him Zippy.
0: Right.
16: And if you didn't like Zippy, you called him the kangaroo. So
0: right.
16: You can fill in the blanks on that one, everybody out there.
0: Well, until they added, we had to talk about that this winter. Until Youngstown State added, they're the Penguins. They got Petey and his wife.
16: Mm-hmm.
0: Okay. And Zippy at that point was the only female Division I mascot.
16: Right.
0: Are there any other female Division I mascots? Call now at 330-673-1234.
16: Yep.
0: I can't think of any.
16: They did a Santa Zippy one year when I was there over in the Student Center, and they did, you got to Zippy dressed up like Santa, and you could get your picture taken.
0: Well, you know, Chris, our sales,
16: he
0: was Zippy for a year or two.
16: Oh, he was?
0: Yeah,
16: okay.
0: Ask him about that.
16: I will.
0: But I'm at the brand new James A. Rhodes Arena.
16: Mm.
0: James A. Rhodes sent in the National Guard to Kent State, our rivals.
16: He did.
0: And I had a sign up to the Kent State people.
16: May 4th, 1970.
0: I'm like, beware of our shooting guards, Kent State. Too soon? It was 15 years later. Basketball shooting guards? I thought that was clever.
16: It's a very sensitive
0: issue. I'm going there, and I go, and I'm walking to the bathroom because I've been drinking beer all day long.
16: Mm-hmm.
0: And Zippy walks up to me. And he motions me over, and he points to my ear to listen into his nose. And he goes, JD. I'm like, what? I need to go to the bathroom. Can you guard the men's room? So I don't want any young children seeing Zippy without, you know.
16: Without his pants on.
0: It was jump back. It was my Dover tornado. Jump back. It's James Black. So 1984, he was our all-time leading rusher.
16: Right.
0: And so he was, I think he was trying to get, he was going back to get his master's degree.
16: Okay.
0: But he was still there. Anyhow, so I was like, Zippy knows who I am, man. That's cool, you know. But he didn't want any, you know, kids to come in and see Zippy with his pants down. And I said, you should.
16: Zippy doesn't have any pants.
0: Do you want to go to the ladies' room? You know, because, see, you know, gender specific.
16: Yeah. That's
0: nowadays,
16: funny.
0: Nowadays, you can go anywhere, but.
16: Probably. I just go where I'm.
0: Well, so you
16: to go.
0: Said you might be in the vicinity of the Akron-Canton Airport tomorrow.
16: I'm supposed to be, yes.
0: So you might be.
16: I might give you a action cam phone call.
0: This is Kim Maxwell live on report for WNIR News.
16: Yeah, there we go.
0: So you get down there because they're protesting at 10 o'clock.
16: That's what I've heard, yes.
0: And they have a thing, whoever the crazy people are, they're organized and well-funded. I'm suspicious of that. Did you see where they say they're telling people where to park?
16: No, I didn't see that.
0: All right, here it is.
16: Where are we parking?
0: Not here, not anywhere. There, read it. Do that like a news read.
16: Okay. Saturday, August 1st, 2026, from 10 a.m. to 12 p.m. at the entrance of the Akron-Canton Regional Airport. Join a coalition of organizations speaking out against ICE deportation flights currently leaving from Akron-Canton Airport. Our message to them is not here, not anywhere. You can park the airport short-term parking for $3 per hour, turn right onto Lobby Road, and park near 5377 Lobby Road. Okay.
0: That Lobby Road part, I know
16: where that is.
0: You know where
16: yes.
0: I'm talking about.
16: Yeah,
0: I guess
16: right off of where Mayfair, not Mayfair, where State Street, and then it turns into Greensburg
0: if I
16: Road.
0: If I owned a flatbed or tow truck, I would just be down there on call to arrest the impound the vehicles illegally parked. Because there's
16: cool.
0: That Lobby Road, I think the guy said, was on somebody's private property there. I don't know.
16: It could be. Because there's a couple businesses there that would make it private property. There's a hotel not far
0: from
16: there.
0: Speaking of World War II, the bomber group, they're not around there anymore. The restaurant. Remember that?
16: No. They've been out for a while. Actually, yeah. I think they planned to. I think they could have torn the building down.
0: Oh,
16: there
0: I
16: was,
0: don't know.
16: There was
0: is the bomber group there anymore?
16: No.
0: I don't know.
16: Nope. It was, it's been gone for a while. About 5 years ago, it was called Whiskey Ranch. They changed the name of it. And then after that kind of defunct, I think the restaurant side of things was over.
0: But it was really cool. Mm-hmm. You know, a theme you go in. What I remember is the doors had rope up over the door, and they had a sandbag that when you open the door, the sandbag would go down or go up.
16: And then when
0: and
16: you
0: then
16: close
0: that
16: it,
0: was
16: it
0: that
16: down.
0: Would be the weight to close the door. It was really cool there.
16: And they had a lot of cool airplane airport memorabilia.
0: Well, you're not anywhere
16: that.
0: Near as old as I am, but when I was very young, a day trip from mom and dad was to load us up. Take us to the Akron-Canton Airport. Mm-hmm. We would go up the steps on the roof, and you could watch the airplanes going in.
16: Yeah.
0: God, that had to be in, what, late 60s, early 70s.
16: Well, my great-aunt worked at Goodyear, where Fulton Airport is now.
0: Mm-hmm.
16: And we would go there and watch planes come in, and there's an ice cream place across the street, and that was a big deal.
0: Isley's is still there, right?
16: Not Isley's.
0: Not Isley's? What was it?
16: Strickland's.
0: What? Strickland's. Oh, okay.
16: Yep.
0: That's all right.
16: That's okay.
0: So, we don't have any ice cream sponsors.
16: No, we don't. Maybe this will get us.
0: Yeah, give them the call.
16: I'll be the spokesperson.
0: But you would eat ice cream. Well, that was another thing. They used to have an Italian restaurant, which was there.
16: Yes, Cafe Piscatelli.
0: Yeah.
16: Right there at the circle. Yep. I've eaten there a couple of times. They were trying to kind of do what the fighter group did, but didn't kind of come together.
0: Well, I mean, you know, restaurants are a good way to make $1 million if you start with $5 million.
16: Yes.
0: You know?
16: It's a tough market.
0: I don't know how some of our sponsors, they've got to be really struggling with the price of all the, you know, everything they need to prepare. Mm-hmm. It's got to be. But.
16: Gets expensive. Alrighty.
0: Alrighty. Well,
16: all right.
0: I'll see you
16: I
0: at
16: will
0: 2 o'clock.
16: See you at 2. Bye.
0: Okay.
16: Yep.
0: I'll be here.
16: Okay. I will.
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0: WNIR, hello, you're on the air. Good afternoon.
6: Good afternoon, Couch.
0: What's cooking?
6: My third or fourth try kept hanging up on you. Don't know why.
0: Okay. Well, I'm glad you made it. Take all the time you need on a slow, sleepy, gripe Friday. Go right ahead.
6: I've been out.

0: But at Acme in Kent, there was a, it looked, when I saw the front end of it, I'm like, I had one of those. It was about a mid-60s Galaxy front end.
1: Okay.
0: But it might have been a Fairlane, but they looked very similar. But it was a medium car. It was either a Galaxy or a Fairlane. Which one would have had the station wagon? The Galaxy, probably?
1: They both come in station wagon, but the
0: I'm thinking
1: Galaxy
0: it
1: was a large car.
0: It what?
1: The Galaxy was a big car. The Fairlane was a smaller car.
0: Yeah, I'm thinking this was a Fairlane. I don't know why. I think it's a Fairlane station wagon from the 60s. But it was in good shape, but it was original paint. You know what I mean? It didn't look, you know, it wasn't all redone or whatever.
1: Yeah, that's cool. That's called patina nowadays.
0: Yeah, that's what I was thinking of. Didn't you date Patina during the war? How is Patina doing?
1: Karina Patina.
0: Yeah. What else is on your mind as you're cleaning your big glass? What do you use to clean that glass? Vinegar?
1: I use a microfiber towel with just water and a clean dry towel.
0: There you go.
1: That is a lot of glass in that sucker.
0: Yeah, almost as much as a pacer.
1: That's why I called. That come up. I've had, I think, 4 pacers. I've had a lot of different crap, I'm not going to tell you. But anyhow, I really liked a pacer.
0: My dad drove American Motors because he made the steel for, remember cigarette lighters in cars?
1: Yeah.
0: Remember how they'd be shiny with the black rubber grip, right? You look at it, be shiny. Dad rolled that's real high carbon steel. It's polished steel. That's one of the American Motors. Oh, Gillette razor blades back when, how you fix for blades and all that stuff.
1: Yeah.
0: But Dad bought a Gremlin. And that thing, we ran the wheels off of that thing, man.
1: They were actually good cars.
0: It was a 6 popper. What was that? 258 maybe?
1: Oh God, I can't remember.
0: I think it was. And
1: I got
0: just,
1: out of high school.
0: But I think Dad's buddy at the mill had a pacer, you know, and he let me drive it one time. It was kind of weird, but once you got the mirrors figured out and everything, you know,
1: it was almost as wide as it was long.
0: It was, wasn't it?
1: Yeah. And one door was bigger than the other. The passenger door was 3 inches bigger than the driver's door.
0: Is that a joke or is that true?
1: That's true.
0: Why?
1: Because you could get easier access to the back seat.
0: Huh.
1: From the curbside.
0: Oh, well, that makes sense. Most of the people would get in that side. I thought maybe it's special order. My wife's really fat. Can I special order a big door on this?
1: Saturday Night Live done a skit on the pacer, and they had a Jewish moyle. You know what that is?
0: Yes.
1: And he did a circumcision in the back seat.
0: Oh, my God.
1: That was on Saturday Night Live.
0: Oh, my God.
1: And that told me I needed a pacer. I bought one here in Canton. It was my son's 16th birthday. And back then we had the mini merchant. Do you remember that?
0: The little thing, newspaper thingy. What about it? Yeah.
1: I always looked through the mini merchant for cars, and there was I can't remember the year, an AMC pacer in there with, like, no miles on it. And me and my son, it was his birthday, we went and looked at this car. I bought it immediately. It was a guy's mother's car here in town,
0: mm-hmm.
1: and she won in a Quaker Oats baking contest.
0: Oh, my God. Really?
1: And it was that same blue as the Wayne's World
0: what
1: car.
0: Did the, dark blue what, car. What did the second place loser get?
1: I don't know. She won that for her cookie recipe.
0: Really? Do you know what cookie recipe it was?
1: I do not, but I wished I did. Back then, I didn't think that.
0: Wait a minute. Betty Crocker? What was it?
1: It was a Quaker Oats baking.
0: Quaker Oats. They were probably Oh, my mom made the best oatmeal raisin cookies ever. I bet you that's what it was.
1: It could be. But, man.
0: And how did that work when you win it, like when Oprah gave you get a car, and

0: people complained that they had to pay the retail value or the property, the tax on
1: taxes.
0: It?
1: And then that goes on income at the end of the year, and you pay taxes again.
0: Oh, well.
1: I often wonder about these people on, like, Wheel of Fortune that win $100,000 or whatever. Yeah, they probably got to file bankruptcy.
0: Well, the guy that won the first, what's the one where they light tiki torches and they try to eat bugs for 3 days?
1: Oh, God.
0: The first guy that won that, whatever that TV show is, he got $1 million. And he didn't pay the tax, and he said, to hell with it, I'll go to jail for 4 years. And he did. He didn't. They just wrote him a check for $1 million, and he said, I didn't know it was tax, you know, income tax. I didn't know.
1: Our local, they have, what they call it, Queen of Hearts.
0: Yeah.
1: You know, our local club. All clubs have a Queen of Hearts.
0: What's that?
1: And this past year.
0: You belong to it like one of those private gay bars?
1: Well, I try not to flaunt that.
0: You're not gay, but your boyfriend might be. What kind of
1: club? He might be listening. He'll think I won. He says, where's my cut?
0: Yeah, really. All right, now wait a minute. So your club does, you got to be a nonprofit to do that, right?
1: Yeah, Eagles.
0: Eagle, got it. Okay.
1: Anyhow, the last time this was won, I think the first time, a gentleman won it, and the second time, his wife won it.
0: Oh, my.
1: Back to back. But, you know, there was more people involved than just them two. But I often thought, that would be terrible. The taxes you got.
0: Oh, you know, you guys look gift. That's for people. Oh, I wouldn't play. I don't play. You know what? Speaking of which, hold on a minute. I went to Acme yesterday. Hold on. When is the Mega Millions and the Powerball? I got $20 on each. Somebody's got to win.
1: You might as well.
0: Well, the odds are 1 in 300 million, and we got 300 million Americans in America. So one American's going to win this. It might as well be me.
1: Exactly. Well, wait. If you do, the next day the WNIR is going to be advertising for a new host.
0: Who is? How does that? How does that card game thingy work? That what do you guys play?
1: You buy a ticket, you put your membership number on it, and you pick a number.
0: 1 to 52.
1: 1 to 52.
0: Okay, got it.
1: Correct.
0: All right.
1: And each week they draw a number. If your name comes up, say you had 26, they go up and they turn number 26 card over.
0: And you lost.
1: And you lost. And then next week you pick 26 again. Or a different number, and we'll say number one, and that week they turn number one card over, and you lost again. I'm a loser, so I lose every week.
0: That's what I didn't understand. Do they do one drawing a week with a fresh 52?
1: Nope.
0: How do these things get up to millions of dollars?
1: Well, each week you turn a card. And if nobody picked that number, that card, you know, nobody turns a card. So these cards can run for 6 months.
0: But can you say no? Do you just get like a smaller prize, or?
1: Well, it starts at I think a quarter of what the prize. Well, I don't know how that works.
0: Okay, so let's say you got $1,000, and the guy gets the number the first week, he might get $250,
1: right,
0: and then the next week it's $1,750. Okay, I see how that could get.
1: It just keeps building.
0: Got it.
1: Keeps building.
0: Now are the
1: it was over $100,000 the last one, or not the last one it hit. Somebody just hit it 2 weeks ago. It was number two card. They picked number two or number three.
0: Yeah.
1: And, well, instead of being Queen of Hearts, now it's the Queen of Spades. Because them boards cost a lot of money to make them.
0: Oh.
1: You know, you got to buy that board.
0: Oh, I see what you mean.
1: Some outside firm makes these boards up. So, but anyhow.
0: And then do you have to report that income and give them a 1099, or how's that work?
1: I don't know. Oh. I've never won it.
0: If anybody knows, dial 330-673-1234. I want to make sure that, you know, render under Caesar, that which belongs to Caesar, he's going to get his cut.
1: Kind of like the U.S. government, isn't it?
0: Well, that is the U.S. government. The U.S. government and the state government. They need
1: ours is ours and what's yours is ours.
0: Stark County prices, you're in the barrel next year, I think. Property.
1: I've been in the barrel almost, well, most of my life.
0: Right. Yeah, you get used to hanging if you hang long enough.
1: In the barrel.
0: Yeah. So, how many Oldsmobiles you have? Did we ever figure out, is Ranson E. Olds from Ashtabula?
1: I believe he is.
0: And that's REO Speedwagon. The band REO was Speedwagon. Named after a car he made or a truck?
1: It's a truck. I did not know that. I got my old Cars Weekly a couple, not this one, but the last one. They had a big article on the REO Speedwagon. It's a gorgeous truck. And I thought, damn, I need one of them.
0: Did we ever figure out if that was the truck that the Beverly Hillbillies is? I think that's a Packard chassis, you told
1: me. No, it's an Oldsmobile.
0: It is an Oldsmobile on the Beverly Hillbillies. What, an Oldsmobile truck or what?
1: Yep, it's an old Oldsmobile truck.
0: So that is an old REO Speedwagon chassis?
1: No, that's an Olds. REO was Ransom Eli Olds.
0: Well, what's the difference between that and Oldsmobile? Every time I talk to you about this, I'm more confused when I'm done.
1: There's none. It's the same guy. Same day, different crowd.
0: I'm going to come down to the Eagles and box your ears. Remember, we had a teacher in high school. If I was sitting there making whatever, he'd walk up and down the aisles between us, which was very intimidating, and he would walk behind me and cup his hands and box my ears. Have you ever had your ears boxed?
1: Yeah, that hurt.
0: It did. I'm like, I'm gonna call the police on you. You do, and you'll fail my class. I'm gonna fail the class anyhow. I might as well get you arrested.
1: You couldn't do that today. You can't even yell at the kids today, I don't think.
0: Boxy.
1: Johnny, you're being bad. I'm calling my...
0: Hey, we had our physics teacher had what would today be called a taser. His nickname was Sparky. If you fell asleep, he had this... It was to prove how static electricity works. I don't even know how it worked. But he would bring it over, and he would get it right close to your ear if you fell asleep, and you could see the little thing and zap.
1: Yep. Well, have you ever taken a balloon and rubbed it on your hair?
0: You ever seen a grown man naked? What are we doing? We doing airplane jokes? You like it when? You like it when Scraps rubs
1: we
0: up and down on your
1: balloon up, and you rub it on your.
0: Well, yeah, of course, yeah.
1: And that would create static electricity.
0: Well, you know what? Our old RCA color TV, cathode ray tubes. Tell the kids about cathode ray tubes. That thing, in the wintertime, you know what it was? Do you remember icicles that you would put on a live tree?
1: That was aluminum.
0: What was it? Okay.
1: Yep.
0: There was something about the icicles next to the TV. It would get enough static electricity that the icicles would hang in suspension like the wind. It was the spookiest thing ever. My sisters still this day, they think our house was haunted. And Dad's like, that's just static electricity. He goes, go over there and touch the metal on the on-off button and then touch that tinsel. And I did, and it zapped me.
1: You was easy, weren't you?
0: I was.
1: Hey, Johnny, hold this wire while I pull the cord on this lawnmower.
0: Hey, I want to watch the Browns game. They're in Pittsburgh. They didn't sell out, so I got to go to Steubenville and watch the Steelers feed. Go outside and turn the antenna. But, Dad, there's lightning. It's grounded. It won't hardly hurt you at all. Go out there. And I had to take the pipe wrench. Move toward Emery's house. No, move toward Kistner's house. Okay. Stop. Stop right there. Lock it down. We had to watch this Steelers game through Steubenville, Ohio.
1: That's why Alliance Tenor Rotor went out of business, because of you.
0: It was. I forgot about that. Our neighbor had one that had that big rotor on it, and he had the beams, the CB beams.
1: Yep.
0: And what would happen is, the only time that it would face our house, he had them so they wouldn't splash all over the neighborhood. They would just go, you know, and, you know, like a laser or whatever. And his mother-in-law lived in Yorksville, Ohio. It was long distance to call from Dover because we had money. And the people in Yorksville were poor, so they couldn't, you know. It was long distance to call from Dover to Yorksville, but not vice versa. It was a local call from Yorksville to Dover. So once in a blue moon, I'd hear him go, ah. I won't give his name. He had a call name. This is for the Wicked Witch of the South. Call Nora. Call Nora. That is all. And Nora was his wife. To save money on a long distance call. He would use his CP. Oh my God. I'm telling you what, man. I had to write a book about growing up in Mayberry, Dover, Ohio. Oh my God. It was a.
1: You remember Party Lines?
0: Well, speaking of Akron basketball, the Huggins family. Technically Ports, Port Washington, Ohio, right on the canal there. The Huggins family had 412 kids, including Bobby, who coached Akron U in Cincinnati and West Virginia, and Walsh University down there with you in your neck of the woods. Won a couple, three national championships with Walsh. Are they the Warriors or the Cavaliers, Walsh?
1: I have no idea. I think it's Warriors.
0: I think it is. Anyhow, they were on our grandma's party line, and Dad was upset because a private line for Grandma was an extra 40 cents a month.
1: When you're making $2.50 an hour, it's a lot of money.
0: My dad would be rolling in his grave if he knew how much that house is worth down there in Dover and the property taxes. Well, oh, I'm like, Dad, you know, it's a blizzard of 78. Right, I'm 14. I'm get out there and shovel the neighbor's yards or do make some money. Get out of there. I was through the 1950 blizzard. This is nothing. So I come in and I'm like, just kind of exhausted, cold, and I'm like, why do we live in Ohio? Because it's cheap. That's why. And my previous caller from Hudson, I told her there, you know, if you make it expensive to live in Ohio, the people can afford to are going to move out.
1: Well, yeah. I don't know where we're going to go, but.
0: The average Summit County property values are up 18%. Akron, 21. Barberton, 27. Cuyahoga Falls, 19. Fairlawn, 11. Green, 17. Hudson, 18. Congratulations to Peninsula. No wonder they're charging people for parking and giving 10,000 parking tickets out a year in Peninsula. Their property values went up 33%. Way to go, Peninsula. How long are the sheeple of Ohio going to realize this has been going on literally from a law that was passed in 1976?
1: Well, my house taxes right now are probably almost double what my house payment was with taxes and insurance.
0: Oh, my God.
1: Now, I didn't pay. I bought my house in 71, so you know I didn't.
0: Yeah, but like you said, it's. But you weren't making 2026 wages in 1971.
1: I was not, and everything's relevant. You know, people are making $150,000 a year, so they're spending $350,000 for a home. And if you break that down, it's about the same thing we paid when we bought a house.
0: Right.
1: I mean, it's just, but the taxes. That drives me insane. I pay taxes on everything. Cars taxes, license plate taxes, insurance taxes, grocery taxes, you name it, we pay taxes.
0: Well, I remember in high school, I had to go to New Philly on the south side and buy condominiums so nobody in Dover, mom and dad, wouldn't know I was getting giggity, you know, condoms. And I never bought him. I went up and he goes, that'll be $10 plus tax. And I said, tax? I thought they stayed on by themselves. Now, that's funny. You could tell that. That's when the real tax hits, right? All right. Well, go, now the Eagles.
1: Johnny Small.
0: Yeah, yeah. Hey, the Eagles. Which one's the 11th hour? I think that's a BPOE, Benevolent Protection of Elks. They have the 11th hour ceremony, not Eagles, right?
1: Hell, I don't know.
0: Well, you would know. Does the Eagles Club do anything at 11 o'clock every day when you go in there? Yes or no?
1: My Eagles isn't open at 11 o'clock.
0: Okay, well, 11 a.m., p.m., not in the morning, at night.
1: I don't stay up that late.
0: Okay, all right, I know, but I'm just saying, I think it's the Elks Club, and here's why. There was a local band that was pretty hot down home, okay? And probably in, this would have been probably 78, 79, 80-ish. And I begged Mom and Dad to take me and drop me off. I wasn't driving yet. And they said, where is it? And I said, it's at the Elks Club in Philly. And Dad said, they're the biggest peas on earth. If you know what I mean. They wouldn't let him in. He didn't say protection, if you know what I mean. Okay? So we're in there, and somebody had snuck some Boone's Farm raspberry wine or something, and I took a...
1: Boone's Farm apple. Boone's Farm raspberry.
0: Tickle pink, I think is what it was.
1: Ooh,
0: I'm like,
1: yeah.
0: This won't make me gay, will it? He goes, it might. Try it. Find out. You might like it. So I slug that back, and man, we're jamming and jamming. And then all of a sudden, right out of the blue, the band is in the second. Man, we're rocking and rolling. Now, all the lights come on. I thought we were getting raided by the cops. And the Elks Club had their 11th hour ceremony right in the middle of our rock concert.
1: Well, and, how indignant of them.
0: Yeah. Don't they know we paid for this thing? I don't know. I don't know. Why?
1: I said 50 cents to get in this dump.
0: I ain't paying no 50 cents for no Coke. You ain't getting no Coke. You know what? No, 50 cents. It wasn't Glenn Miller. I mean, come on, man. It was probably $1.50.
1: We used to go out to the Hoover camp, and there's a couple groups played out there.
0: What is the Hoover? Oh, like Hoover Sweeper Camp?
1: Yeah, Hoover Sweeper Camp.
0: Where was that?
1: It's still there on East Maple, out by Walsh College.
0: Oh, yeah.
1: It's still there.
0: Oh.
1: But I think it cost like $14 a couple to come to the dance. You got all the beer you could drink and set up. Bring your own booze. Them was some great days, buddy.
0: Wow, that sounds like fun.
1: Yeah, and I used to drink as much beer as I could possibly hold because I didn't have to go make any tomorrow.
0: Yeah. Was this during the Depression?
1: Shortly thereafter.
0: I hope they get rid of that Folstead Act. Let's vote for FDR. He'll get rid of it. He was the first one to drink a beer. Got rid of the, banning booze. All right, well, don't get hurt cleaning that Trail King family. A 92. Is that the youngest one you have?
1: Yeah, that's my newest car.
0: That's your newest one. All right. Well, behave yourself.
1: I bought it in Kentucky. I bought it with 24,000 miles on it. It's beautiful. You ever go out to Maze Valley?
0: Maze Valley. I know. No, I would say no because I don't remember the name of it or where it is.
1: Yeah, every Thursday they have crews in out there, Maze Valley. You and your son go to a couple of these things. I know you was to Cuyahoga Falls or the, not the Falls.
0: Well, yeah.
1: You do the Falls.
0: He's in Tallahassee and has a girlfriend. I haven't heard from him in 6 weeks.
1: Oh, he's trying to use that little thing up.
0: I said, pay the tax. It's worth it for your condominiums. I'll see.
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0: You know what? Speaking of condoms, was that a skit on TV or was it a movie? Somebody will know. A guy goes in. I need a pack of Beeman's, Zippo lighter, you know, Trojan 10-pack or whatever. He tried to mix it in, and he, you know. And the pharmacist rang it up and did everything. And then he goes and picks up his girlfriend, the first time they're ever going to go on a date. So he goes to pick her up, and who answers the door but the pharmacist?
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0: And did that. We're caught up. Hello, you're on the air, WNIR.
4: Hey, but I just talked with you yesterday with regards to the immigrant flights out of Akron and Youngstown.
0: Yeah. Are you the flight aware guy?
4: Yes.
0: Okay, go.
4: I don't think there's going to be any protest out of Youngstown. I think they may have had one earlier on, and it only drew a handful of people that were protesting it. But, you know, as it stands with Youngstown, nothing ever happens there, including any scheduled air carriers.
0: Well, that's what I didn't understand. Here's the thing from the repository. What's today? Friday. I think it was yesterday. Green, Ohio. Stop ICE flights protest targeting Akron Canton Airport at 10 a.m. August 1st is being organized by the immigrant partnership teams formed in 2024 election by Coloradans for Immigrant Rights and American Friends Service Committee. Man, that sounds like George Soros all over it. They operate under the auspices of the Learning Council of Paonia, Colorado. Youngstown and Akron Canton airports are now part of the shadowy network. And I'm like, they claim that Youngstown, what did we say yesterday? 147 flights out of Youngstown and 65 out of Cleveland. You're like, there haven't been any flights out of Youngstown.
4: I have not seen 145 flights out of there as far as when Avalo, which was...
0: Well, I mean, when they had regularly scheduled, you know, charter flights, they didn't have that many, probably.
4: No, absolutely not.
0: So you're saying the Youngstown, Warren, that's not the big one. The big one's going to be at Akron Canton.
4: Correct. And on top of that, it's, you know, the flights that were going in and out, I only discovered, you know, just within... sometime with early in 2025, and that was covered by a flight carrier out of Lakeland, Florida called Avalo, which I think I mentioned that yesterday, and they would fly under the name Tyson.
0: Okay, wait a minute. Spell Avalo. A-V-A-L-O?
4: A-V-E-L-O.
0: What? And they would fly under what?
4: Tyson.
0: Like Mike Tyson?
4: Correct. That was T-Y-S-O-N. That was fly.
0: What's the difference? What does that nomenclature mean to you in the airline industry?
4: I don't know that means anything. I think it was just, hey, we want to go out as Tyson.
0: So if people wanted to look these flights up, would they go to A-V-E-L-O or T-Y-S-O-N? I'm confused.
4: No. If they want to have a decent flight tracker, you can go to flightaware.com.
0: Yeah.
4: You can go to...
0: and put in what? Just the airport? C-A-K or what?
4: Yeah, you can C-A-K, C-L-E for Cleveland, Y-N-G.
0: Well, let me see. Jillian, my daughter, she came back from... I got to think. That would have been not last... Was that last year or the year before? Time's flying anymore. Anyhow, she spent the summer up in Massachusetts, up in the Berkshires, doing the... Shakespeare in the Park stuff, but her friends were out at Idaho, and so we flew her out to Idaho for a couple 3 days over Labor Day of last year. But she was on Delta, and I had the flight number, so I went to Delta and just put in the flight number. It was amazing what I could see, how fast she was going and where the flight was and the weather and all that, you know.
4: And what tracker were you using? Flightaware?
0: Delta.com.
4: Oh, okay. Well, see, they had access to all that information.
0: So Delta is just using the FlightAware probably. Because they wouldn't have their own tracker, would they?
4: They might. I mean.
0: Well, what I'm saying is it possible that this FlightAware could be shielded from you and others because the ICE and the federal government doesn't want these things tracked?
4: I don't know that it's shielded in as much as that they try to fly under the radar by changing their name. So, you know, like, who's...
0: Oh, so that's... Okay, I got it now. I'm sorry. I was slow on the uptake. That's the idea behind changing the names. And the one thing that does allege in this article that they fly... Let's say they... When you brought that up yesterday, I'm thinking Alligator Alcatraz, right? Florida. Mm-hmm. So they take... They're shutting down Alligator Alcatraz. Let's say they wanted to fly them... and store them somewhere else in America, right? Them being the people that are going to be deported. And then they would fly them to Akron, Canton to get shipped out to. Where are they sending them? Back to Haiti? Are these Springfield people going to Akron and getting... Why wouldn't they go out of Wright-Patterson?
4: I don't know, but I think what they're doing is that they're just flying them out of a location, sending them off to a more of the outbound location that will then, you know, ferry these people out from the state.
0: Got it.
4: To fill in the blank.
0: Well, the Akron-Canton Airport Authority, quote, has not received any application for picketing, protesting at the airport, said Dalpays, who's in charge. According to the Akron-Canton Airport rules and regulations for picketing information distribution, groups must contact the Akron-Canton Airport president's office at least 1 week prior to the planned date of the event. So that would have been by this time last week, they would have had to notify them, and they didn't. So right. Are we going to see? I said ignore them. They're only going to be protesting for 2 hours. Don't send the cameras from Cleveland. That's what they want, is free publicity. Just ignore them. But... You know, it is a safety issue if people are driving through there trying to get to Akron-Canton for the flight tomorrow. You know, you might have to leave early. There are pragmatic reasons to know this stuff could go on.
4: Yeah, well, anyhow, as far as if somebody out there wants to, you know, monitor flights, they can do FlightAware. They can do...
0: I got a question, then I got to go for the 2 o'clock.
4: Sure.
0: Is that FlightAware, when Elon Musk's private jet, they all have to have a ID number on them, whatever that is.
4: Right.
0: Elon tried to pay some kid. This kid kept putting all these private jets of these billionaires. Is that where he was getting that information from, like FlightAware, right?
4: Quite possibly. But
0: if you know the tail number of any airline, you could track it. That's if Elon Musk can't shield it, then it can't be done. Because if money was the issue, it wouldn't be a problem, right?
4: Yeah, you would have to have the end number off the...
0: That's it, end number. That's it, right.
4: It will be November, because that's what the U.S. starts off with. This would be an N as in November, and then it would be a 1 to 3 digit or multiple digit numbers, followed by, like, you know, CS or something like that.
0: All right. So,
4: One other thing I wanted to get, I'll make it brief. I took my dad up a few years before he passed away in 97. I took him up to Conneaut for the D-Day reenactment. So I made certain that when I picked him up at the nursing home, he was all kitted out. He had his flight lapels on there because he flew in Army Air Corps transporting brand new aircraft over to various domestic and foreign locations. So I had him up there with his epaulets on there. He had his cadet hat. He had his khaki pants on. And I walked over towards the steps whereby all the enactors on the U.S. side were coming up. And every one of these guys that came up the steps that were the U.S. reenactors shook my dad's hand.
0: Oh, I can imagine, man.
4: They saw him outfitted Ed in his attire. And he saw the gray hair, and they saw the cat and all that stuff like that. He was thrilled.
0: How old was he when he shuffled off this mortal coil?
4: 97.
0: God bless him. Wow.
4: Yep.
0: All right, man. Yeah, that's 2 weekends from now in Conneaut. Yeah.
4: Yep. It is. Well, if you go over there, I mean, there's going to be a ton of people there.
0: But yeah.
4: It's very well done, and I'll tell you, some of these guys that play the Nazis, I think they are. I mean,
0: they're right out of central casting for Indiana Jones, huh? Yeah.
4: Absolutely.
0: Hey, call me tomorrow. Finish up. I got to go, okay?
4: Will do.
0: All right, we'll see you. We got an hour to go at 330-673-1234 with yours truly, John Downing, until Bob Gulick comes in at 3 o'clock. It is 2 o'clock on the Talk of Akron, WNIR, Kennett.
5: From ABC News, I'm Chuck Severson. President Trump at a cabinet meeting at Camp David in the past hour or so, taking credit for what he calls a deal with Israel and Hamas.
6: Nobody thought that would be possible, to disarm Hamas. That shows you how much success we're having with Iran. Because if you go 4 months ago, 5 months ago, a deal like that would have been impossible. So it's a big step for the Middle East.
5: Hamas says it will disarm only later if a Palestinian state is created, something Israel adamantly rejects. On Iran's military, Trump repeated it's been, his word, obliterated.
6: They've got some left, but soon they won't have some left.
7: Our colleague Mary Bruce pushed him on the status of negotiations because he has been striking optimism in his public comments, but the Iranians have not necessarily matched that in actions or in words. The president did express frustration with where things stand.
5: ABC's Karen Travers at the White House. Demands by Republican senators that Todd Blanche agree in writing that a plan to pay claims potentially of January 6th rioters is dead, delays his confirmation as Attorney General, ABC's Jay O'Brien.
8: Senator Tillis saying one of Trump's advisors wants to revive the fund.
9: The only reason why we wouldn't move forward with this language is because that same advisor wants to bring it back to life at some point.
8: Cornyn also demanding the Justice Department rein in an IRS immunity deal for the president and his family. After a critical committee vote was canceled Thursday, Blanche's GOP support fraying.
5: Spain's government and local officials say about 60,000 migrants crossed the border entering a Spanish region from Morocco the past 24 hours. Local officials say about 48,000 have gone back voluntarily. FBI investigating a suspected Iranian cyber attack on Minnesota water systems. Officials saying hackers knocked offline dozens of water systems. Shortages caused by the Iran war led to American oil companies reporting massive spring profits. You're listening to ABC News.
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5: Dangerous conditions expected along the California coast as tropical storm Genevieve causes chaos in the Pacific. ABC's Trevor Ault.
15: Genevieve churning through the Pacific, creating massive swells and life-threatening rip currents. In the past week, the Los Angeles County Fire Department has conducted thousands of water rescues. Lifeguards on boats and jet skis rushing in to save struggling swimmers. The National Weather Service has issued a high surf advisory through Saturday night.
5: Federal officials are now issuing warnings to water systems around the country after dozens of cyber attacks targeted water systems in Minnesota earlier this week and have prompted some boil water orders. ABC's Andrea Fujii says many officials are looking to Iran.
16: The FBI has not confirmed Iran's involvement, but officials suspect Iran because it appears the goal of the attacks was to disrupt services as opposed to obtaining ransom money. In 2023, hackers with ties to Iran hacked a water treatment plant near Pittsburgh, saying they targeted the plant for using equipment made in Israel.
5: In Indiana, a 15-year-old boy has been sentenced to 100 years in prison after he was convicted of a gang-related shooting that left one woman dead and two others injured in a reported botched hit on a witness. The boy's 17-year-old co-defendant received 125 years. San Francisco robotics startup has begun offering some home cleaning services for city residents using humanoid robots. Chuck Sievertson, ABC News.
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21: 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Prior sales excluded. Well, two men suffered severe burns after a suspected gas explosion destroyed a home in Canton yesterday morning, sending debris across a neighborhood and damaging nearby homes. The explosion happened around 4 a.m. on Bonnet Place Northeast. And the explosion was so strong it could be heard 2 miles away. The two men injured were both taken to Akron Children's Hospital burn unit. And as of last night, fire officials have not released an update on their conditions. Investigators say neither man lived at Bonnet Place home, which the fire chief confirmed was vacant, and did not disclose why they were inside or as the investigation is ongoing. A 42-year-old man was sentenced to prison for intending to distribute nearly 4.5 pounds of cocaine that was mailed to Ohio for Puerto Rico. Jean Carroll Martinez of Youngstown was sentenced to over 15 years in prison by U.S. Judge Bridget Miam Brennan after he pleaded guilty in April to attempted possession with intent to distribute cocaine. Martinez was also ordered to serve 6 years of supervised release after imprisonment. The case was investigated by the United States Postal Inspection Service and the Drug Enforcement Administration Detroit Division. Portage County Engineer's Office has announced several planned road closures starting in early August. Mahoning Road will be closed for a culvert replacement between Woodward and Bonner Roads in Deerfield Township beginning at 7 a.m. August 3rd until 5 p.m. August 14th. Laubert Road will be closed for bridge replacement between Hartville Road and State Route 44 in Randolph Township from 7 a.m. August 3rd until 3:30 p.m. September 2nd, and the eastbound turnpike entrance ramp from State Route 44 in Shalersville will be closed for 1 week starting August 3rd. The detour is State Route 303 to State Route 534. For your, I'll be back with weather and traffic in just a moment. 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
21: Looking ahead at weather today, we've got a beautiful day out there with a high near 88. Tonight, increasing clouds, low around 68. Tomorrow, a slight chance of showers. Otherwise, looking pretty good, mostly cloudy with a high near 84. Looking ahead to Sunday, possible thunderstorm, southwest from at 7 miles per hour, chance of precipitation. They're saying 90%, but could be mostly in the morning. For your news, traffic, and weather, I'm Kim Maxwell, WNIR.
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0: And good afternoon. You're on the air, WNIR. Are you there? WNIR, hello. WNIR, can you come to the phone? Okay. WNIR, hello.
24: Hello.
0: Hey.
24: Okay. I guess you can hear me.
0: I can't.
24: All right. So all this stuff that's going on with these protests is being generated because there was a documentary that was done by NBC. And those two airports, especially Youngstown, was targeted.
0: Oh, all right. Wait a minute. Hold on. I'm going to write this down because they're going to be NBC. What do you mean a documentary? You mean like a two-hour thing or something?
24: No, it's only like 50 minutes. You can find it on YouTube. Just look up Ice Air. And you'll see from around the country, there's several entries from different local radio or news stations, different cities.
0: Okay.
24: So I caught it on NBC, and Betsy Kling was telling the whoever did the report, you know, what a wonderful thing, blah, blah, blah, blah, blah. It's going to be on, you know, our website at 7 o'clock or something like that. So I actually watched it once, and I wasn't paying that close of attention. But what they're doing with these people... Let's say you get arrested in X city, okay? He contacts a lawyer to represent him, and what they do is they put him on a plane and move him to another city unbeknownst to the lawyer. So now the lawyer tries to go down and actually interview this guy or gal, whichever the case may be, and he's no longer there. He or she is no longer there, and that's what's going on here. This is what this is all about.
0: Oh. Keep going.
24: Okay, well, I'm just saying it's easily obtainable. That
0: hold on, man.
24: It's all over.
25: And we will begin the largest deportation operation in the history of the United States. We will defend our territory. We will not be conquered. We will not be conquered.
26: Quick arrests, quicker removals. Millions wanted it. Millions voted for it.
25: we will be very, very effective in doing it.
2: And remove the government has now done hundreds of thousands of times.
0: All right. So the Eastern Air. Okay. This was News 9 out of Chicago posted.
24: Yep.
0: It says 13 days ago. So this is kind of postmodern then, huh?
24: Yeah, that's why, you know, like I said, I watched it, and it was interesting to see, because they actually told you how they built a database to track these planes and where they're going.
0: Oh, okay.
24: Okay. So, essentially, it's like, you know, juggling balls in the air constantly, so these guys don't have representations, is what it sounds like.
0: So ICE Air is what? How these people are tracking the flights?
24: ICE Air is all about how they're tracking the flights and what their reasoning is for the flight.
0: All right, hold on a minute. Let me see. Hold on.
4: Funding from the U.S. government are going in with very little oversight.
6: And they're shuffled around not just to one facility, but multiple facilities across the country.
7: Do you get the sense some judges are growing frustrated by this?
6: Absolutely.
7: Where leaders promise speed, efficiency, and scale. We found movement, confusion, and secrecy.
8: They could literally be moved overnight and I won't know.
7: And sometimes even those who try to leave, who want to leave.
9: He should have been deported, right?
7: Somehow don't.
0: Huh, interesting. All right, so I'll have to watch that.
24: So that's all about. I'm assuming it's somebody that was local here because, you know,
0: Canton Repository, Sherita Gaucher, wrote this Wednesday afternoon. I saw it. Organizers both the Akron Canton and Youngstown Warren Regional Airport are serving as portals for deportation flights chartered by the U.S. Immigration Customs Enforcement. So, because Eastern Air, now Eastern Airlines is defunct now, but I've got a young lady, her nickname's Eastern Air. She used to be a flight attendant.
24: I heard her.
0: Yeah, you know, the protests are set for 10 a.m. tomorrow, August 1st, being organized by the immigrant partnership teams formed in 2024 election by Coloradans for Immigration Rights and American Friends Service Company. So that's probably who produced that video, probably, right?
24: I don't know.
0: They operate under the auspices of the Learning Council of Paonia, Colorado.
24: But I just thought it was interesting. I tried to call a couple times yesterday, and I was just too busy. I have to hang up, and then...
0: I understand. Believe me, I know. If anybody knows about trying to call when you're busy, it's me. I get it. Well, I'm glad you got through. Well, thank you. ICE Air, Inside America's Secret Deportation Network on YouTube, and just put it ICE Air NBC, and it popped right up.
24: Yep, it comes right up.
0: All right, man. Thank you. WNIR, hello. You're on the air. WNIR, hello.
26: Hello?
0: You're on the air.
26: Okay. Hey, Fauci, I think Epstein's government hotel room's available. Maybe he should retire or expire there.
0: Well, that was our poll question yesterday. There's no way Fauci's going to go to jail. He's not going to go to jail for contempt of Congress like Steve Bannon and the other guy that Trump, you know, did. They spent 4 months in jail because they didn't want to testify to Congress, right?
26: Well, yeah, I understand, but that's what ought to happen.
0: Well, no, what's his face? Maduro is in Epstein's old cell.
26: Oh.
0: Maybe Maduro and Fauci make a fine. That'd be a fun.
26: There you go.
0: You know what? If I was Saturday Night Live, I would say the new sitcom, Maduro and Fauci, the odd couple, and then they could fight all day long.
26: There you go. Okay.
0: All right. WNIR, hello.
27: What the hell are you talking about?
0: Okay. Mm-mm-mm. 330-673-1234. All right. Enough of the ICE stuff. We figured that out. You don't care that you're getting gouged by Summit County for your property increase, an average of 18%. Don't complain to me. Our poll question: bourbon virus is rare. Tick-borne viral. It's a virus that's operative in this. A viral illness spreads by the Lone Star ticks, not the Fiji ticks. If you went to Akron U and know the fraternities, drink Lone Stars. It causes fever, fatigue, and body aches, just like being a Lone Star. I'm an honorary Lone Star, thank you, with no specific medicines or vaccines available, according to the CDC. The CDC says how it spreads and where it can be found. Primarily carried by the Lone Star tick. Locations. First discovered in 2014. 12 years ago, right? Bourbon County, Kansas. Hence the name Bourbon Virus. Cases have appeared in Midwestern, Southern, and recently in Eastern U.S. states like New York, like says the CDC. Signs and symptoms. Fever, extreme tiredness or fatigue, headaches, and a rash. Body aches. Body changes, rather. Lower white blood cell counts and low platelet counts. That's kind of concerning. Another symptom. Confusion or other illnesses like a midday talk show on WNIR. Oh, hey! That's me. Well, I'm confused all the time. Symptoms look very similar to Lyme disease and other tick infections, but antibiotics do not cure it. Treatment and prevention. No cure. There's no specific antiviral drugs or vaccines for the virus. Treatment is supportive, meaning rest, fluids, and pain relievers. There's not much you can do, really. Prevention is the only thing you can do, says the CDC. Avoid tall grass, wooded areas, and bars by Akron U. Use insect repellent. Check your skin for ticks or being outside. Check your girlfriend for ticks at least 3 times a day. If you've recently had a tick bite or spent time outdoors in a grassy wooded area, keep aware of any of the symptoms. And so my question is this what the Chinese drone was doing when Biden let it go all the way across America? Is this a Chinese bioweapon, just like Fauci? I plead the fifth. Did you know this was a bioweapon made in a Wuhan military lab? I plead the fifth. What color's your tie? I plead the fifth. Bum, bum, bum, bum, bum. Summit County, Ohio residents brace for an 18% tax hike on your reappraisals. First Energy / CEI want a rate increase from PUCO. The City of Akron has a brand new framework in which potential data center builders must operate. Akron City Council unanimously approved a zoning change crafted by Akron Mayor Malik's administration governing how and which data centers may operate in the city during a July 27th special meeting. The new language defines data centers, adds them to a list of specific land use requirement conditional zoning approval, requires developers to provide information about data centers, impacts on the local electric grid, heavy water consumption, the effect on the sanitary sewer system, noise pollution, and whether they could catch fire like a recycle center on North Arlington Road. No, I added that. That is one of the problems. It's been 5-6 weeks ago. Shalersville, the people were... We got room for 300. We had 600 people. They were out the door. We don't want data centers in Shalersville. We don't know. We don't want them to make our wells run dry. And we don't want these non-disclosure agreements that don't allow to let us know what happens if the volunteer fire department gets called in. We can't go into that building. We don't know anything about it. That's a real concern. The Akron Zoning Code revision doesn't rescind plans previously approved under the old zoning language. So if you've been grandfathered in, good to go. A data center in South Akron, for example, was approved for expansion prior to the update, and it will continue. Sorry, South Akron. This is just the first step, writes Derek Kreider in the Beacon yesterday. Planning Department of Akron documents state that planning and other city departments will spend the next 6 months examining how other major municipalities equal to Akron's size are responding to data centers and how to best account for them in the zoning code and other approval processes. The city will also gather input from community stakeholders. Quote, as we gather more information and we can really hone in on a revision to this ordinance that allows us to make better distinctions and more transparent distinctions between the scale of data center development and, quote, Planning Director Kyle Julian had previously told the Beacon Journal.

0: that as a way to say no to these new data centers, said Julian.
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0: The License Plate Reader Association, and the subtext of what the ALPRs are, the license plate readers, and most of us know them under the brand of Flock cameras. They are warning people that are vandalizing these Flock cameras that it could be a felony, telecom, and other types of felonies. Why? Well, people are running them over. People are chopping them down. People are putting cardboard boxes over them. So I'm warning you now, if you don't like these Flock cameras, be careful, because you could really get in a lot of trouble. This headline reads, Flock cameras are getting mobbed nationwide. I have three examples in Ohio. Ashland County, by Ashland University there. Lorain, Cleveland proper. Are you going to go to the IndyCar race in Washington, D.C.? Good luck. D.C. on a good day, on a slow midweek day, is hard to get around. Wait till Trump brings the Indy cars into D.C. and there's no way to get around. I am interested to watch that, but that's coming up here in a couple, 3 weeks. So if you're planning on a trip to D.C., be aware the Indy cars are going here at the end of the month, as February. Or what's next month from July? Not February. August begins at midnight tonight already. I watched the Netflix documentary, thanks to Kim for the update, called The Crash, about the situation up there in Strongsville with the then 17-year-old and her boyfriend and the best friend, and they were killed and she was badly injured. Very interesting documentary on Netflix called The Crash, as there are appellate court cases, and it might, I don't know, would it go to the federal? That would go to the Ohio Supreme Court, would be the next stop if they keep, you know, fighting it from that. Very interesting documentary called The Crash. Trump wants to spend $4 or $5 billion on the upgrade of Dulles Airport. Speaking of D.C., had a guy yesterday said, you know, why doesn't Trump get one of his, two of his billionaire buddies, get five billionaires and have them give $5 billion? And let me see, Summit Metro Park, we have Sand Run to Revere Road, be aware of that. Memorial Parkway is going to have these bike lane plastic thingies. Slow down on Memorial Parkway. They've added these plastic dividers so that the bicycles and e-bikes can be distinctly safe from the automobiles there in Akron. Should 16 and 17-year-olds be allowed to vote in Ohio? Two Democrats, one from Parma, one from, I think, North Royalton, neck of the woods. They've co-sponsored a bill to lower the voting age for local elections in Ohio and even state elections in Ohio for 16 and 17-year-olds. It's not going to work, and here's why. It would take 3/5 of 99 state reps like Mr. Romer, hi William, called me yesterday, and it would take 33 state. There's 33 state, whatever 3/5 of 33 is. Then, if it jumped that threshold, because it is changing our constitution in Ohio, it would have to be on the ballot. If it made the ballot, would you vote to have a 16 or a 17-year-old vote?
1: Got an Amazon Echo device? Just say, Alexa, play WNIR. And

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1: So the question is, Kim had in the news there about 20 minutes ago, plus or minus, that Canton House explosion. It was vacant. Last night on one of the Cleveland TV stations, I can't remember which one, but one of them said that the house was bought, rehabbed, vacant, scheduled to close today. It was the people that were buying it. What were the two men doing in a vacant house that they didn't own in the basement with this? They're being mum right now. I'm sure that the prosecutors in Stark County are going to look into that. WNIR, just like that. Good afternoon. Hello. WNIR, hello.
2: John.
1: Yes.
2: I don't live far from that house explosion. You brought that up. It's crazy, the stories and the comments and all that, but I guess one guy was, they found him a ways away, and he's still alive. Did you hear that one?
1: I think they're both still alive, badly burned.
2: Yeah. But the one, they found him away.
1: Out in the street. Now, my thing was, there's two or three scenarios that could have happened there. Number one, the explosion, like a Hollywood movie, could have blown him out. That's possible.
2: Oh, man.
1: Or maybe, hey, do you smell gas? Yeah, I'm getting out. I'm right behind you. Maybe he was running out. I don't know what was going on.
2: It's just crazy. And then
1: I've had people saying that they were allegedly trying to, you know, get the copper and all that. I don't know what they were doing.
2: Oh, yeah, those stories.
1: Then I had people saying they were just squatting in it. I don't know. Yeah, we'll see. We'll get to the bottom of it. What else?
2: Yeah, it's okay. The Brandon Bannon that went to prison. What did he go for? 90 days to jail?
1: 120 days. And I can't remember the other guy. I remember he got out the night of the convention or whatever. And he flew to, and he was, what's the other guy's name? They both spent 120 days in contempt of Congress in jail. That's a minimum. I think they should put Fauci in jail for 120 days. Put him in there with Epstein's girlfriend.
2: I can't think, he was the white-haired guy. That was wasn't it one of Trump's closest advisors?
1: I don't know. I can't, I hardly could remember Bannon, yeah.
2: But the question I have is, though, and I'm always late, did they refuse to go to Congress, and if they would have went in and said, my Fifth Amendment, then they would not have went to jail? That's the question I had.
1: Well, that is the $64,000 question. Oh, my gosh.
2: Yeah.
1: Hold on a minute. Hold on. Hold that thought about here's the question to our audience. Well, because Kim just brought me this thing, an updated story about Canton. The question is, does Biden's federal pardon cover Fauci from the Fifth Amendment? Okay. Legal scholars, if you're watching CNN or MSNBC, pro Fauci people, they say it does. If you watch Fox News or News Nation, they're saying he could go to jail because, you know, when you get a pardon, you have to accept that pardon, and that is admitting wrongdoing.
2: Yeah.
1: Right?
2: Absolutely.
1: Did you see the houses on Coldwell Baker? She just sent this to me. 1617 Bonnet Place Northeast, 94.9, sale pending. This thing was beautiful inside.
2: It's
1: inside and out. Two-car detached garage, nice little barn in the back, kind of a half decent-sized lot. There's the gas meter inside. I wonder.
2: I don't know.
1: Wow.
2: It's great. Yeah, it's just, like you said, and they've got it all closed up there, too, and they're tearing everything down, and they'll be going through everything.
1: Well, did they tear the neighbor's houses down, too?
2: Oh, yeah, the one, it caught fire and everything. I thought that was the house, the original video. And then the house that blew up is just a pile of kindling, man. That's all that is. It's crazy.
1: Well,
2: our
1: first suspicion was this. You know, this isn't our first bite at an explosion apple. We had that tragedy up in Twinsburg. It could have been a lot worse, but they were out. That house was vacant as well. But that was blamed on allegedly the guys, you know, doing the whatever, what do they call it, fiber optic stuff. The fiber optic stuff was not going on in this area. They did confirm that, the law enforcement. So I don't know. We'll figure it out.
2: Yeah. But and the you said the I watched some of that in and out about Fauci and that one senator, I can't think of his name either, but he was
1: Josh Hawley and give me the guy from Ohio.
2: Houston? Not Houston.
1: Yeah, no, the other Houston's running for his life. Literally running for re-election. Josh Hawley was like, "What color's your tie?" I plead the fifth. Yeah.
2: That guy.
1: Bernie Moreno. Bernie.
2: Okay, yeah. You watch that guy. I got a good. He's hard right.
1: Hey, who? Bernie? Yeah. Oh, I got to meet Bernie on, get this, what happened on July 13th, 2024, the night I met Bernie Moreno and Dave Yost and some of the guys at a Republican fundraiser. That was the night they tried to kill Trump. And I was driving up to Manaway, okay, and Buffalo Bill calls me, and he goes, "They tried to kill Trump." And I thought he was, you know, joking. He goes, "No, turn on your radio," because I was driving up there, and it was about 6 o'clock, and I had my Amazon Music on, because I wasn't listening, you know, so I got to meet Bernie, and Bernie is, he's a nice guy, man. He and I talked probably for 8 or 10 minutes, and he is conservative. There's no doubt about that.
2: This whole thing, though, I was going to finish with this, the extra time here I got, that they got to start getting some of the big boys on this before this. The midterm.
1: What does that sentence mean? What's big boys on this?
2: On the corruption, like not Fauci, but I mean the corruption and the Somali thing and the California thing, you know, and with the just like the homeless in California, the billions been spent, and you know the accusations, you know, it's been stolen, you know, we got to see some action here. I don't know.
1: No one's going to jail. Fruit. Nothing's going to happen.
2: Well, they've had low-hanging fruit. They've sent a bunch of people to prison. But we got to see some, you know, what are they going to do with Tim Walz, man? What are they going to do with that guy? You know, just let him go free. You know, are you going to try to indict him?
1: On what? Peter Navarro, thanks. My phone was blowing up. I hadn't looked at it in an hour. Oh, hi, Bill Rober. Hi, Bill. Hey, Billy, call me tomorrow. Bill's listening. Harry Carpenter called. Harry. I can't remember. Harry, did you call me first or did Bill? I think you're right, Harry. Harry called me first. He goes, "I'm here." That's what it was. Because the night that they tried to kill Trump and Butler. It was Peter Navarro. Oh, yeah, there's. There is, he did a, Lieutenant Dan did a AI thing. There is Fauci with Maduro sharing a jail cell together.
2: Yeah.
1: What are you going to go after Tampon Tim for?
2: Just the corruption.
1: For just being alive? What do you mean?
2: The money, like say, follow the money. All these accusations, like he didn't know about this. I'm a doofus. Is what he's. I didn't know. He's a perfect BS man.
1: Well, look. Okay, let me say this about that. Okay, if they don't go after DeWine for House Bill 6, how can they go after Fauci? I didn't know anything about no stinking $100 billion Medicare fraud.
2: Yeah, but Fauci with my 2 cents on the pardon and all that'll be in the courts for years.
1: Well, he's 85. No offense, but any sentence you give him, 4 months could be a life sentence. You don't know.
2: History's going to take care of Sleepy Joe Biden, man. History's going to slice and dice that guy. He has everything coming to him. the greatest cover-up in American history. There's nothing greater than this. I know I'm obsessed about it, but nothing greater than this. I got to go light a candle.
1: WNIR, hello.
3: John Doozy.
1: Hey, what's up, man?
3: You know, the CDC also gave a warning about ticks. They said to increase your speed and roll your windows up when you drive through Dover. I heard that.
1: Why I ought to come over there.
3: Hey,
1: well, let me say this about that, okay?
3: Yeah.
1: For some reason, when I was a kid, and I don't know why, one of the guys was getting his license. So, you know, he must have been in one of the very liberal Amish sects, you know, out there. But if you stand in there in July in the DMV next to one of those Amish guys that just came out of the field, you'd want the windows open and wind blowing. If you know what, they smell like the Blues Brothers in that high-class restaurant.
3: How much for the children?
1: I want you to buy your woman. Are they bothering you? Well, yes, but that's not the problem. They smell bad.
3: Hey, this deal with Romo, man. J.J. Watt moving him right on in.
1: All right. Tony Romo, they were blistering him on the 6:30 news because Tony Romo, CBS Sports, him and Nance were drunk in a car. No, Nance wasn't with him.
3: No, don't say that.
1: I'm just kidding, Jimmy. But Romo, what's I don't know any. I haven't done any sports other than
3: he was just driving. He was driving back from playing golf.
1: Who's he? Don't you? I got a lot of names out there.
3: Romo,
1: give me
3: Romo. Romo got.
1: He was at a golf charity thing. He's drunk. What about it?
3: Well, and they pulled him over.
1: Yeah.
3: And they asked him to do his first sobriety test, and he failed that.
1: Yeah.
3: And didn't blow or allow them to take blood samples.
1: And
3: CBS suspended him, and they don't say for how long or, you know, for what duration. And now they've already announced that J.J. Watt is taking his place while he's on suspension. I don't know if it's permanent, but, you know, the
1: Wait, slow down. Oh, his court case is until September.
3: But here's the thing, though. You know, no matter what network he would have went with, it's a $100 million deal, okay? Because I think it was like a 10-year deal for $100 million, I think. But that's easy to look up. But,
1: well, I got news for you. Tony Romo will be on air. Tony Romo, and I know a little.
3: Oh, no question.
1: I'll tell you what, man. When he first started a couple, 3 years ago, he was getting his second win. And I can't remember the game. It doesn't matter. He might have been with Nance. I don't know. But it doesn't matter. He said, look, it's 3rd and 9 in this offense with that defensive set. He's going to throw the ball to the 5-yard out. Boom, 5-yard out. He predicted, yeah. Tony Romo predicted 5 plays ahead of time. You could have went to Cauchy and cashed in on Romo. The guy knows stuff. Now, what I don't understand is $100 million, plus he made $100 million in playing for the Cowboys. Why are these idiots, why don't they have their own drivers? I don't understand it. Did they think they're going to get off? Did he say, don't you know who I am? Or did it was a young lady. No. Did she know who he was?
3: Is probably the odds are no, but it could have. She could have, but I would say no. You know, what the deal is he has something written in his contract, okay, that negates them paying him.
1: Yeah, oh yeah.
3: Because of an act like this.
1: Anything like that.
3: He stands to lose. Yeah. But you know what though? Hey, Marv Albert was in women's clothing for like 2 years and he still broadcast for the Knicks for 15
1: years. Yeah, but he wasn't caught by the police.
3: People forget so fast in life.
1: Oh, I mean, I'll forgive Tony for this. I mean, you know, it's NFL,
3: yeah,
1: man.
3: It will be an inconvenience for a while.
1: Oh, here's a Lieutenant Dan. There's
3: even if CBS lets him go.
1: There's Tony Romo and Tiger Woods sharing a jail cell together.
3: He's working on Romo's grill.
1: Well, now wait a minute, J.J. Watt. I thought he was still with the Steelers. Which Watt is with the Steelers?
3: No, J.J.'s he's a studio analyst with CBS, and now they're going to move him into the field.
1: But does he? He's got a brother that's.
3: Yeah, there's other brothers. Yeah, there's two other brothers, I think, aren't there?
1: I don't know. I don't use Watts. I use Ohms.
3: Yeah, okay.
1: TJ and Jay. No, TJ was with the Steelers. JJ was with the, what's our starting quarterback for the Browns? DW, what's his name?
3: Well, you got Deshaun.
1: Deshaun Watson JJ played together in Houston, I thought, for a while, right?
3: Okay, well, whatever. Yeah.
1: You don't know?
3: Yeah, no, I think you're right, yeah.
1: Oh.
3: I'll tell you what, I'm out looking for a car today, man. There's nothing worse than looking for a car. I can tell you that right now.
1: Well,
3: I don't trust any of these people.
1: Are you looking for? What was the name of the? What was the kind of car that you had a picture in it? The guy when we were out there at the Horseshoe Diner, and you and I were sitting there holding court.
3: Yeah,
1: He had a
3: Lincoln Mach 3.
1: 61 or 60? I can't remember. What year was it?
3: No. 67.
1: Oh, yeah. And,
3: yeah, 67.
1: And I'm telling you, and I'm like, hey, this guy's got a, he showed me his big Lincoln. And you're like, I took a picture of that at Octane Nights or whatever.
3: Yeah. Are you going to go this year? It's about a few weeks away.
1: When is it?
3: Well, I got to look it up online. But you got to go.
1: Well, last year I was going. Here's what happened. Last year, I'm driving, and the little putt-putt golf course, people were running to their car. It started to rain the minute that I pulled out of the plant at noon. What time is that? That goes on during the day, doesn't it?
3: Well, it's like 3 o'clock to like 9.
1: Well, whatever. The day that
3: hey,
1: I was...
3: By that time, everybody in your family's down in Florida anyway.
1: Yeah, that's what I was going to say, man.
3: Let's do this.
1: I might, if it's let's too late, we might be out at Yellowstone. The end of August.
3: Oh. No, it's not the end of August. It's kind of in the middle.
1: Well, I'm going to try to get up to Conneaut 2 weeks from tomorrow. On Saturday after work, I might try to drive up.
3: That's the 13th, isn't it? Or the 12th or 13th, something like that?
1: Well, tomorrow's the 1st, because that's when they're going to be protesting the ICE flights. Tomorrow's the 1st. What's Saturday? It'd be the 5th, 13th, 4th. It's the 15th is the Saturday.
3: Oh, okay.
1: Yeah.
3: Okay.
1: All right, man. WNIR, hello?
4: Couch.
1: Hey,
4: I'm just getting in the conversation here late, but I don't know if anybody brought it up or not. I caught bits and pieces of people talking about, the protests and the ICE planes and all that. But the hangar that the ICE aircraft's pulling up to, do you know what made that hangar famous? The company went bankrupt, but do you know what they were doing before they went bankrupt?
1: What?
4: They're the company that DeSantis chartered to send the illegals up to Martha's Vineyard. Fact.
1: Okay.
4: Fact. I just think that's ironic that we're moving them in, we're moving them out, and the previous lessee of that hangar was using them to move them up to Martha's Vineyard.
1: Well. The documentary about 2 weeks ago, at least that's when this was uploaded to YouTube. I didn't know what basically they did is NBC. It's called ICE Air Inside America's Secret Deportation Network, and it's like a 48-minute like NBC show that they could have advertisement, but it's on YouTube. And I'm gonna watch that tonight. That interests me. But I know I didn't know that. So when DeSantis had Alligator Alley, they moved him to Akron Canton and transferred him and flew him from Akron.
4: No. They were deadheading the planes to Florida. I mean, hey, if you're going to pay enough money.
1: Ah, okay. I think I get the idea. Your phone cut out on you. Are you still there? Okay, so let's see. You got a charter company, let's say, that went out of business at Akron Canton Airport. Hey, would you like to make a lot of money? Yeah, what do you got? I got a 737. Okay, fly down to Alligator Alley. We got an old airstrip out here. And then they went from Alligator I guess DeSantis did send some to Martha's Vineyard, but the lion's share of those came from Texas.
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7: Yeah, it's Octane Night is Wednesday, next Wednesday.
1: Oh.
7: Yeah, I just saw the sign for it when I went through Ravenna this morning. They had the big.
1: I just saw a sign going to Evergreen for lunch. On 59, it said, NFL Pro Football Weekend is coming August 5th through whatever.
7: Don't fly into Akron, Canton.
1: Wait a minute. Next Wednesday? Hold on a minute. 50-50 chance of rain on Wednesday, 85 degrees. So I got a 50-50 chance of going to Octane Nights. Go put that on Cauchy. Bet on that one.
7: So I got a lot of questions about this. These guys were stealing in Canton. They were stealing the furnace out of this house.
1: Allegedly.
7: Allegedly. But
1: the furnace?
7: Fire. They were stealing the furnace, which they would have to disconnect the gas line. And if they were a couple of tweaking hillbillies from the south end of Canton, they probably didn't know what they were doing. And there's two families now that had to sit and watch their houses be demolished because...
1: All right, hold on a minute. Hold on a minute, because Kim just gave me the listing. Nice. Yeah. Man, somebody put a lot of money in this thing. I know something of rehabbing houses. And this. Here is a picture of the furnace right next to the washer and dryer. And then in this other photo right here, the natural gas bellows, the meter is in the basement there.
7: Yeah, all those old low-pressure gas service lines, all the meters are inside. But it's funny, I looked up the Stark County Auditors, the landowner, and they're out of state. So
1: yeah, bought this, flipped it. They put way too much money in this house for $94,000.
7: But they had a single mom with three kids that lived next door that have had to sit and watch her house be tore down, and now she has nowhere to go. So my question is, so the thieves are going to, obviously, if they survive, they're going to be charged with arson and everything else. But what kind of jail houses an 80% burn victim?
1: No.
7: You know what I mean?
1: No.
7: What do they do with somebody like that?
1: The house was built in 1919, full basement, list price $49.9 pending. Annual taxes, holy cow, no wonder they're buying it. Annual taxes are only $13.50. Annual taxes are a little more than $105 a month, $13.50 for 2025.
7: That house sold in 21 for $35,000.
1: Well, I was just going to say, man, because they got 50 years. I don't know who did the work, but they better have kept the insurance on the damn thing because...
7: Yeah, but these criminals, they probably go around and look for houses that are for sale or empty, and then that's their target.
1: McKinley High School is the school district. Gibbs Elementary.
7: And it made the New York Post. I saw it on the New York Post.
1: The video from down the street. Give me something that goes bang. It looks like, I think it says 1.5 baths. What? Yeah, so, okay, thank you. It was listed July 4th, and then it just had a closing.
7: Yeah.
1: I think Channel 5 ABC Cleveland last night said it was due to, they were going to close today, whoever was buying it. I don't know.
7: Yeah. Well, brother, we got football next Thursday. We got the Pro Football Hall of Fame, the Carolina Panthers.
1: Is Romo in town for the Pro Football?
7: No, dude, I sent you that. So these sports cards nowadays, they have like pieces of players' jerseys and everything. That is a sports card with beer tabs from Tiger Woods and Tony Romo autographed on the card. That's what that picture was.
1: I saw the beer pull tabs, but I didn't know what it was.
7: They're game use beer pull tabs. But you're right. Maybe those two could get together and start a podcast.
1: On ESPN, they have the Peyton Manning and his brother that do the broadcasts on ESPN. They're talking, watching the game. Tony, I hope that Tony Romo's back. If they cut him loose, if CBS cuts him loose, somebody else will pick him up.
7: Well, remember a year or so ago, former NFL quarterback Mark Sanchez got arrested for stabbing somebody in Indianapolis.
1: Oh, God.
7: He was drunk. He worked for Fox.
1: Whatever happened to that?
7: I'm not sure. I don't know what happened. At first, I was like, oh, man, did he work for CBS, too? But no, he worked for Fox. I saw the video. Romo was kind of playing dumb. I mean, they couldn't do the field sobriety. They were on a bridge. So they took him into the parking deck of the police department and gave him his sobriety. And there's like a whole group of cops around him, and he was being stupid. I think he knew he was busted, but he was dragging it out. He obviously, you know, played golf all day in the sun and had a few cocktails. So, but I'm with you. These guys need to just get drivers and be done with them.
1: I mean, good God.
7: I imagine when all these guys come to Canton, they all have drivers, you know, to tow them around to the hotel, to the events and everything, but I don't know. I was like you and Phil the other night. I was watching the Rams and Bears playoff game the other night on NFL Network. I'm ready for some football.
1: Me too, brother. All right, call me tomorrow. I got to go.
7: See you.
1: All right, bye. We'll be back.
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1: So we'll be back tomorrow, Lord willing, and the creek don't rise. 9 a.m. to 1 o'clock. To noon. Sorry, Bob. 9 to noon with yours truly, Judd Denning. We might have some live call-ins from Akron Canton Airport with the big protest down there. 89 degrees, 20, very slight chance of rain, 89 degrees, 68, your low overnight. Now tomorrow, slight chance of rain, 85 degrees. 100% chance of Bob Golic, old number 79 himself from the Cleveland Browns and others. It's 3 o'clock. We'll talk to you tomorrow. Bob's next, WNIR 10X.
12: From ABC News, I'm Chuck Severson. He's losing faith in the Iran negotiations, says President Trump at a cabinet meeting at Camp David. He has been describing the talks optimistically, but mentioning his special negotiator and defense secretary.
13: I mean, I'm waiting for Steve to call me. How's the negotiation going? And
10: Instead, I got a call from Pete that they just shot 5 missiles at one of our bases in Jordan.
13: On Iran's military?
10: We have obliterated their military capacity. Again, they've got some left, but soon they won't have some left.
14: The U.S.-Iran conflict has reduced tanker traffic through the Strait of Hormuz to a trickle. In response, the major oil companies have raised the price of their refined products, pushing gasoline past the $4 mark. For U.S. and European oil companies, the strategy has worked. Most reported massive increases in second quarter profit as the war drags on.
12: ABC's Jim Ryan. The president taking credit for what he calls a deal with Israel and Hamas. Hamas says it will disarm, though only if a Palestinian state is created, something Israel adamantly rejects. Demands by Republican senators that Todd Blanche agree in writing that a plan to pay claims, potentially of January 6th rioters, is dead, is delaying his confirmation as attorney general. Spain's government and local officials say about 60,000 migrants crossed the border, entering a Spanish region from Morocco the past 24 hours. Local officials say about 48,000 have gone back voluntarily. This migrant says there's no opportunities in Morocco.
15: My dream is Spain. I want to come here from study, from live good life. You know, my country is war now. Everything fight.
16: Thousands of people swimming around border fences or using boats. A number of them we know have drowned. Spain has deployed its military to try and restore order here. Why is this happening now? Spain's Supreme Court ruled that those who reach the area by sea cannot be immediately returned without due process.
12: ABC's James Longman. You're listening to ABC News.
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12: The state's investigation into the controversial 4th of July death of teen Nolan Wells continues. This from ABC's Sophie Flay.
22: Officials familiar with the investigation say the medical examiner has now completed the official autopsy, but it's not been made public. The report will be sent to a grand jury for review. The family's attorney says his team is analyzing audio tapes and ocean data from the day Wells disappeared to try to determine how he died.
12: Federal regulators are going full throttle as Amazon seeks to get their fully autonomous ZoomX vehicles out on the road. ABC's Dave Packer.
23: No driver, no problem for Chloe Hu, who took a ride in a ZoomX in Las Vegas.
24: It's kind of scary at the first time, but like, when I just got used to it, it's really cool and chilling. Like, I really love the music and how you can, like, adjust the temperature.
23: But there's little else she can control. Amazon ZoomX vehicles have no steering wheel, no pedals. Jonathan Morrison of the National Highway Traffic Safety Administration says ZoomX got an exemption from the rules, but
25: we have the ability to pull the exemption if we see unreasonably, say, risky behavior on the road.
23: Dave Packer, ABC News.
12: Florida man facing manslaughter charges in the death of his neighbor. His story, he mistook the neighbor for a bear and fatally shot him. Police in New Jersey on the hunt for several Pokemon card thieves who targeted several stores over the past few months. Latest grab-and-go reported around 1:45 a.m. Chuck Sievertson, ABC News.
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19: 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Right now, they are having a huge recliner sale. They have every type and style, with over 50 different recliner models to choose from. The 10-year-old girl who was pulled from the waters of Lake Erie at Edgewater Beach Tuesday night has died, according to Cleveland police. The victim and two other girls were swimming at Edgewater's Dog Beach Tuesday evening when they were pulled into the water by the undertow. The two other girls were rescued. The 10-year-old girl who died was from Detroit, Michigan. Copley Township opened its new community hall today with a ribbon-cutting ceremony. The hall was funded as part of a voter-approved $20.5 million bond levy that passed in November of 2022, which also included a new police and fire safety center at 1260 Sunset Drive. The room holds 119 guests with chairs for about 75, audiovisual equipment, a small kitchen, and a patio. For information about using the community hall, contact the Copley Township office. A $100 deposit is required. Traffic on the north side of East Streetsboro Road in Hudson will be down to one lane starting August 3rd. A storm line will be replaced between Pinewood Lane and Manor Drive, and work is expected to take 5 days, according to a City of Hudson news release. It will take place between 7 a.m. and 4 p.m. A portable traffic signal will alternate use of the eastbound lane, the release said. Drivers should expect minor delays. Summit County health officials are encouraging parents to update child's immunization records before school begins. Kindergarten vaccination rates continue to decline. Last year, in the 2025-2026 school year, the county also fell below the statewide kindergarten vaccination rate of 85%. Ohio law requires school children to be immunized against 10 vaccine-preventable diseases, including measles, polio, pertussis, also known as whooping cough. Public health leaders say the situation serves as a reminder for families to make sure children are up to date on recommended vaccinations before returning to the classroom. Summit County Public Health recommends parents schedule a well child visit before the school year begins to review immunization records, ask questions, and ensure children have received any required vaccines before classes start. I'll be back with weather and traffic in just a moment.
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1: Looking at weather, it's a beautiful day out there. We have a high near 88, looking good tonight with a low around 68. Slight chance of a rain tomorrow. Chance of precipitation is only 20%. Looks like Sunday could be our best day for rain. New rainfall amounts between a quarter and a half of inch possible, and probably about a 90% chance. Looking ahead at traffic, this in from the Akron Public Schools, there are still summer school programs in a variety of areas with summer camps and third grade APS students and adventure camps. Please be advised that slowdown and school zones are still applying, and these programs are in effect until Friday, August 7th. So be on the lookout there. Also, there's a noise wall installation around 77 South in Akron between Waterloo Road and Lover's Lane. Possible rain lane restrictions through there. Also down at 224 and at 224, the ramp from I-77 westbound is reduced to one lane through early August. If you see anything in the traffic, give us a call at the newsroom. And if you or email me at kim@wnir.com. For your news, traffic, and weather, I'm Kim Maxwell.
2: I'm very important. I have many leather-bound books, and my apartment smells of rich mahogany. I'm friends with Merlin Olsen, too. He comes over on occasion.
3: He was like a god walking amongst mere mortals. He had a voice that could make a wolverine purr. And suits so fine they made Sinatra look like a hobo. In other words, Bob Golic was the Balls.

0: Turn down your really? Your volume.
1: Really? Wow, you're smart. You can
0: see. Evidently smarter than you.
1: I just want to know when the construction will end.
0: In the wintertime, when we can't drive.
1: When do they work? Because I've still yet to see a worker at between 1 and 3.
0: Yeah.
1: Where are the workers? Do they get a two-hour lunch break?
0: Maybe. I'm going to get a job like that.
1: I know that there are safety concerns.
0: Yes.
1: But you can actually watch someone while you're working.
0: Yeah.
1: You don't have to just stand there with your hands on your hips and watch the guy in the hole.
0: Remember the guy? Remember when they were in the manhole outside of our restaurant?
1: Yeah, we've told this story.
0: And we found out, well, not everybody is the exact same people are sitting there
1: listening. No, I'm just saying that I feel bad because I've complained about this forever.
0: There were people standing there, like four or five people standing there by the top of the hole. And they said, well, why aren't they doing anything? And they said, well, the law, the rules say that OSHA says that if however many people you have down in the hole, in the manhole, that's how many you have to have somebody up or on top for them.
1: But you couldn't see them.
0: No.
1: So my point is, dude, if you can't see your guy, what good are you?
0: I don't know.
1: It just made no sense to me. And I was just like, whoever has come up with this ridiculousness has never worked a day in their life.
0: Ridiculosity. And by the way, Monday I've got Friday on my mind. Okay. I still haven't gotten the charger, my charger for my laptop from Gage.
1: Huh?
0: He got married and it's... I'm his father.
1: You could drive over there.
0: His father. He's supposed to.
1: Luke, I am your father.
0: Luke, I am your father. 330-673-1234. Toll free 800.
1: I just have to say, the weather's beautiful.
0: Yeah.
1: I love that it cools off at night.
0: Mm-hmm.
1: It is beautiful. And rain once a week, maybe twice a week.
0: Yeah.
1: It's perfect.
0: My sunflowers needed to be sprayed today.
1: Well, they don't even have a sunflower.
0: Have you even tasted our beans yet?
1: No.
0: Are we going to taste them tonight, or are we afraid?
1: No, I'll taste them.
0: Okay.
1: I don't think that we could feed the population. He grew beans, and we have enough for one serving.
0: If I was Jesus...
1: Maybe you could turn it into something.
0: I could take 10 beans and turn it into and feed the multitudes.
1: Maybe.
0: Beans are good for your heart.
1: Maybe.
0: Anyway.
1: It's
0: what?
1: It's Friday.
0: Yeah. Yeah.
1: And that means it's bring your wife to work day.
0: Yeah. Yeah, it is. No, I did that.
1: I could go shopping.
0: That didn't. No. No, stay here. Enjoy.
1: So I'm hearing about the vaccines that you need to have to get into school.
0: Yeah.
1: And it is insane, the number.
0: 15 to 16 different illnesses, 20 to 30 injections by school.
1: So in the 70s, it was 8 to 16 total doses.
0: Okay.
1: 8 to 16.
0: Okay.
1: The whooping cough, DTP.
0: Okay.
1: They still do that one, I think, which is diphtheria, tetanus, and whatever.
0: Polio.
1: No, pertussis.
0: Pertussion.
1: Pertussis?
0: Yeah.
1: I couldn't be a doctor just because I can't pronounce these things.
0: Yeah.
1: That's my only reason for not being a doctor.
0: You can come up with nicknames for everything.
1: I do.
0: You know, the coughing disease. Well, I mean, whooping cough and pertussin. I mean, isn't... Well, Pertussin is a brand of cough syrup, so I'm assuming that...
1: That's for cough, I'm sure.
0: It probably has something to do with coughing, so...
1: Do you remember hearing the croup?
0: Yeah.
1: So I used to get the croup all the time.
0: Really?
1: As a kid.
0: Okay.
1: Which I don't know what the difference between the croup and whooping cough is, but I know they always were talking about that at the doctor's office with me in there. And the bourbon, honey... And they heat it.
0: Yeah.
1: That was my cough syrup.
0: Put a little lemon in it.
1: A little lemon, yes.
0: Yeah.
1: And apparently they say that it cooks the alcohol off. So I'm assuming after so many nights of coughing that they wouldn't even cook it. I don't know. They just say here.
0: Just stop.
1: Just drink it.
0: We need to sleep. Please just drink this.
1: So you need the DTP, the polio, the MMR, measles, mumps, and rubella, which I think that's the one that they give you, that they gave us in school, and then you have that mark on your arm. Do you remember that?
0: Yeah, I do remember it.
1: I think that was that.
0: I thought that was polio. Maybe I'm wrong.
1: I don't know. I just remember standing in line, and I kept putting people in front of me. Go ahead.
0: You're good. You go next.
1: And so everyone else stood up, and they made me sit down. Because I was, like, white and woozy. I was like, I go, guys, fainted with my ears pierced. Oh, it's a gun. It's no big deal. And the fact that they even said that is hilarious.
0: Exactly.
1: It's a gun. No worries.
0: Oh, that's even simpler.
1: Right?
0: Yeah, exactly.
1: Don't even feel it. Well, I felt it.
0: What was the vaccine that you got in the 70s that left a circular mark on your shoulder? I'm asking ChatGPT.
1: And then smallpox.
0: So it's kind of a
1: which was phased out in 71. So I'm not sure why. But anyways, that's a lot of vaccines for like little tiny bodies.
0: Smallpox. It was smallpox.
1: Which is now what they faded out.
0: Mm-hmm.
1: They got rid of it.
0: But the illegals have brought it back.
1: Okay. Which is another story. Tomorrow they're protesting at the
0: airport, at CAC.
1: Which, I love that airport.
0: Isn't it great?
1: I love that airport. You get out of your car, you walk in, and you're on your plane.
0: If you
1: stop at the little store, grab a drink, and go.
0: If they wouldn't charge stupid amounts of money. I mean, have you ever checked, like when checking flights, and you're going somewhere, and you go, okay, let me go. Let's see what flights come out of CAK, and they're like $600 to Denver, and it's like $200 from Cleveland.
1: Well, it's not really 200, but
0: okay, 250.
1: Anyways,
0: 300.
1: I get your point. I know, because I would always fly out of Canton anytime I could.
0: Yeah.
1: Same thing with John Wayne Airport in California. I love those small airports that you don't have to ride on a train. And who goes shopping at the airport? Even when I'm stuck there, I don't go shopping.
0: Yeah.
1: And
0: you haven't bought your Louis Vuitton luggage at the airport?
1: Yeah, let's do that. Yeah. That's a great deal, I'm sure. I don't understand it. And then it doesn't make any sense. And then they put these vending machines everywhere that I thought were drinks. Mm-hmm. It was some makeup. It was like a makeup vending machine.
0: Really?
1: It was so weird. I was like, what is happening?
0: Well, some of these places, they have weird vending machines. Like, there's a vending machine for cake.
1: Guy
0: Fiero's cake. You know, they would put it in pieces, and then they would put it, and you could buy it, and it was like $5, $10, $17, whatever.
1: Now, how fresh is that cake?
0: And then at the airport, remember the food we used to get? They used to have the extra food.
1: Yeah.
0: They would bring up, but it was like, it came in like little containers.
1: The jars of salad.
0: Yeah. It was like, Caesar salads and pasta salads and pesto salads.
1: The pesto was so good.
0: Oh, so good. They've had them there too.
1: Yeah. So and I don't understand what they're doing.
0: Yeah.
1: If it's so great to have these giant airports, you can have all this shopping, and then you put vending machines in. It doesn't make sense to me.
0: Yeah, I don't know.
1: I don't quite get it.
0: I don't know. Atlanta was like that. Denver's like that. Plus, you got the fake mountains.
1: Oh, my God.
0: We still have to look up that story on Fox Nation. And it talks about the conspiracy behind the Denver airport.
1: Well, I know
0: there are tunnels underneath, and there's all kinds of weird stuff going on.
1: Well, I do know that they had a big thing because the then mayor moved out, and he made sure that the road went to every parcel on the way to the airport.
0: Oh, really?
1: So that they had to pay these people. And then it turns out that those people were friends and family. And they went out there and bought it. I mean, I don't know how the guy's not in jail from all the stuff that went on. But apparently, if you're in politics, you don't go to jail, is what I'm learning.
0: No. No. You know, that's... And that's a damn shame. I mean, we're talking about the Fauci thing coming in. But when's the last time we saw a politician go to jail?
1: Trump's friends.
0: Trump's friends.
1: Because they weren't politicians.
0: Yeah. Yeah.
1: But yeah, that's it. I mean, I feel like that's a get out of everything free.
0: Could that be one of the most frustrating things that people say? I mean, we watch like Josh Hawley and all these guys just grill Fauci yesterday.
1: Mm-hmm.
0: And then you sit there and go, oh my God, he's such a liar. Fifth Amendment, 111 times. And then you realize
1: it
0: doesn't matter. First off, he was pardoned. Secondly, even if he wasn't pardoned, they wouldn't go after him. And any of you politicians on the right, if you want to say, well, you know, we can't do it, you don't even try.
1: But why even waste your time? Like, if I was Ohio's representative, I would just be like, you know what?

0: we need fixed. But if we can be put in jail or arrested for any number of things, why is it that politicians can't be held accountable for what they do?
1: I don't know how there's that turned into a thing. Same thing that why are they able to give themselves a raise? Like, who thought that that was a good idea besides them?
0: Yeah, we're going to vote today on whether we get a raise or not.
1: And have they ever not given themselves a raise? I mean, and
0: I would
1: vote myself a raise.
0: Yeah,
1: I
0: of course.
1: I don't blame them as much as I do who came up with this nonsense.
0: Mm-hmm.
1: Like, I don't think this is what our forefathers thought was going to happen.
0: You know, what the forefathers came up with was very basic. And we've added so much piddly
1: crap.
0: This little law here and this interpretation. And the Supreme Court says this. And now they can't do this. And it's just... And so there is where laws should be black and white. You committed the crime or you didn't.
1: Right.
0: Now you've had politicians and lawyers so piddle up the flipping underbrush that you know everything's gray. And you never know. You don't know. I mean, you do something wrong, you either did it or you didn't. And then you got lawyers who are going, well, you know, he had anxiety. And
1: the lawyer should be there to try to reduce the sentence. Yeah. In my opinion, it's either you did it or you didn't.
0: Mm-hmm.
1: And then the lawyer should be there to try to get you a reduced sentence.
0: Yeah.
1: Because you're either innocent or you're guilty.
0: Not to play games to get you off when you're guilty.
1: Right.
0: And of course, there'll be people on the left going, well, you know.
1: Unless it's a lawyer for me, of course.
0: You don't know if they're guilty or not. I mean, some of these things are so straightforward.
1: Well, Fauci.
0: That it's almost, Fauci, well said.
1: I mean, does anyone think that he's innocent? Does anyone believe his nonsense? Anyone? Both sides?
0: He is without a doubt one of the worst slimiest Americans ever. And
1: I just
0: thank you for your service.
1: I just don't understand the pardon thing. And I thought if you got a pardon, then you couldn't take the fifth. And so that just seems pretty black and white. So if he says the fifth, I swear to you, I would go up and slap him right across the face.
0: But it's not the fifth. But I mean, it's not black and white. You know,
1: but it should be. Then he should have to rescind the pardon.
0: Even like some of the most popular lawyers that come on and make comments on the air go, well, technically, if he's been pardoned, he shouldn't be able to take the fifth. But
1: right. No, there should be no but after that.
0: But I mean, when some of your top lawyers are saying but, you realize that the system has been bastardized into some kind of mismatch of maybe not. And plus, then you start getting, you know, the left and the right. And you start getting these lawyers who make crap up. On the left, this Boasberg who kept attacking Trump, even though it was supposed to be a random choosing of district judges for all these different charges he went for. But he was on vacation. They chose him intentionally, brought him back, and then kept bringing him back, kept choosing him for other Trump things. Mm-hmm. And the thing is, the judges were supposed to be random. You know, whoever's there. They intentionally brought this Trump-hating guy back every single time Trump was attacked.
1: I thought that you're not supposed to put your personal feelings. If you're a judge, you're supposed to just go on the facts.
0: Mm-hmm.
1: And that's the problem. But how do we fix it?
0: I was going to say, you know, it used to be they had blind justice, that woman with the scales and the thing over her eyes.
1: Should be an R and an L.
0: I used to joke about how she was peeking under one side. Now I just think I don't think she's got anything covering her eyes.
1: The only way to do blind justice is literally not to put the person's name, any information about that person, just the facts, and go. And then you could just, same thing with voting. I think if you just don't say who it is,

0: this is what I believe. This is what I'm going to do.
1: Yeah.
0: This is how I'm going to do it. And let everyone vote.
1: Yeah.
0: Because I guarantee you, common sense would win.
1: That's an interesting way of doing it. But my concern would be they lie anyway. And so you might be voting for somebody who lied to you about what they're going to do. So,
0: and again, put them on a polygraph. Stick them with some sodium pentothal. Does that work, by the way?
1: I don't know.
0: I don't either.
1: I don't know.
0: Remember when you were getting your wisdom teeth out and I said, I want to come in and ask questions?
1: Yeah. And
0: the dentist just looked at me like,
1: I won't let her in.
0: He goes, you're so odd. He goes, no one's ever asked that. And then he goes, later he goes, what were you going to ask? I go, I don't know. I didn't even have questions. I just thought I would, you know,
1: do you
0: really like my meatloaf?
1: He told me that, he goes, I won't let her in.
0: He did say that.
1: He did say
0: that.
1: I
0: didn't even try to go in.
1: Yeah.
0: But that would have been funny.
1: It would have been funny. 330-673-1234, toll free 800-669-4100. You're up first today. How you doing?
2: Is that me?
1: Yes, it is.
2: Hi. I don't call in very often, but I have something to say about the Fauci thing.
1: Sure. Yep.
2: I kind of believe, well, I strongly believe that that if he said it, he wasn't the one behind the whole thing. Whole thing was a big, huge political machine that was trying to get Biden and all them elected. So if Fauci said anything, then he would go to jail, and then what would happen to him?
1: Yeah.
2: He would get Epstein.
1: Well,
0: but he certainly got paid. He certainly profited from his whole little dude out.
1: Well,
0: we would just follow the money.
2: The mafia gets,
1: yeah.
2: The mafia will pay you, and if you don't take the money, they'll kill you.
1: Yeah, that's true.
0: Maybe we should let the mafia run the government.
1: He was, boy, that would be a dictatorship. But hey, look at how successful Las Vegas was.
0: Las Vegas was great when the mafia ran it.
1: And there was good music. You know, so
0: you know, people didn't cheat and do all the stuff they're doing now. I'm sure there's horrible things. Don't get me wrong. I'm not saying that for real. But
1: we're joking. But you know, when he came out later and he said follow the science, and then he said stay 6 feet away from everybody, and then we found out later that he said, well, I just made that up because there really weren't any studies. So I just kind of made it up. But he said, they told everybody, well, follow the science. And, you know, so things like that, you know, it just seems he would say he told everybody you don't need a mask. And then 3 weeks later, he goes, you do need a mask.
2: You need two masks.
1: Right. I lied. He said, I lied to you because I was afraid that doctors and nurses wouldn't have enough masks, which is, you know, I understand that, but still you're telling people you don't have to worry about it. How many people got sick because they listened to them? I mean, there's lots of things. And
0: a lot of colds, though, we didn't have a bunch of colds because the masks do keep colds away.
1: Okay.
0: I'm just telling you.
1: Okay.
0: So that does work.
1: Gotcha. Okay. So we got that going for us.
0: And I kind of liked the not standing so close together. I hate when I'm like in line at the grocery store and there's someone like right up on me. I don't like that.
2: Oh, yeah. So yeah. It worked out.
0: So that one worked out.
1: So it worked out. Okay. Nice.
0: So who do you think is the people behind it? Do you have a theory?
2: Obama? Yeah.
1: Yeah.
2: I think Obama was behind the whole thing. And, you know, they were pushing Biden in while he was, you know, hiding in the basement running for, you know. So,
1: yeah.
2: And then while they were doing that, they were rigging the machines and everything so that I saw the video where they pulled all those ballots out from under that table after they ran everybody out of there.
1: I cannot believe that people can watch that video and not say, what the hell is going on? They sent everybody home in Atlanta. Yeah. And then they said, okay, everybody, then there was, I don't know, four, five, six people. They all pulled matching suitcases out from underneath tables, opened them up, and started to run ballots.
2: And they're supposed to be oversight, and all that stuff happened when everybody went to bed.
1: And you're right, because they're supposed to be oversight by both parties. They're both supposed to be there, but they just, you know, they sent everybody home.
0: They were tired.
1: Yeah.
0: Well, do you think that Biden was aware, or do you think that they just told him what he wanted to hear and that he just, you know, went along because he wanted to be president so bad?
2: Well, I don't think Biden had anything to do with it. I think Biden and Fauci are both puppets that they just put in. Biden was probably, he was like, sure, yeah, I'll be the president, whatever.
0: That's what I think he, I don't think he knew. I really don't think he had the at that time, the intellect to actually go along
1: with
0: the program.
1: But you're right. I mean, the Obama situation, I mean, the guy was, the year before the pandemic, remember, they were doing, there's a couple of things. One, the year before the pandemic, they were doing a pandemic trial, you know, like war games out of Texas. And it was, you know, so it was kind of like, that seemed awful convenient.
2: And there was like a movie made about it, right?
1: Yeah,
2: The pandemic movie or something.
1: Yeah, exactly. And then of course, when the elections came, remember too, because of the pandemic, they were able to push through drop boxes. And those who don't remember, drop boxes were just basically, they weren't even mailboxes. I mean, what's the difference between a drop box and a mailbox when it comes to staying away from people? Drop boxes were convenient places to put your vote or yours and everybody else's vote. So,
2: or weren't some of them stolen and they were finding all these ballots in the in the rivers or something?
1: Absolutely.
0: And again, nothing happened.
1: Yeah.
0: Like they caught these people in Atlanta, and did anything come from it?
1: Yeah.
0: Nothing.
2: Right. And I think this whole Fauci thing that they just did, was everybody, nobody's dumb, you know, they're not so stupid. They're going to go, well, what's he going to, is he going to incriminate? I mean, and I don't think incriminating is the right word, because that means you're afraid you're going to commit a crime.
0: Right.
2: I think he's afraid of being killed, like
0: retribution.
2: What I say could cause me to get killed.
1: Yeah, you know what? Because that was a worldwide thing, and you know, you're right. I mean, there could have been threats against him
0: or his family or something.
1: Exactly.
2: Right.
0: Wow.
2: Yeah. Right. Hey,
1: appreciate the call, man. Thank you.
2: Yep.
1: Take care. Bye bye. 330-673-1234. You're up.
0: Now.
1: Miss a button. You're up next. Hello.
3: Good afternoon to you both.
0: Good afternoon
1: to you.
0: You know,
1: she's drinking beers again. God dang it. Stop it. No, I'm just kidding. Coca-Cola.
3: Fauci took the fifth more than the old-time mafia on the stand. You know, he did. It's a fact.
0: That is sad.
3: Yes, and, you know, obviously, from his testimony, there was something going on there.
0: Right, what testimony?
1: Yeah.
0: I take the fifth.
3: He didn't really have that much to say, because he was continuously taking the fifth. I think this should be investigated very, very extensively.
1: Yeah.
3: People died because of that. He himself had problems with it.
1: Mm-hmm.
3: Blood clots.
0: And the people that died alone, that just is what, that just absolutely breaks my heart.
1: Yeah.
0: My parents were like, I don't care if I get it. You're going to come see me. I'm going to see you while I'm alive.
1: Yeah. But he, you're right. But, you're right about that, though. He was in his diaries. He talked about how he got he had a, what do you want to call it? Myocardial infarction, you know, heart attack.
3: Yeah.
1: He had a reaction to the vaccine. After he told everybody, no, don't worry about it. I mean, it is probably going to go down. Thinking people will look at this and repeat the stories about, remember guys being killed on, a guy got killed on a motorcycle, and evidently he had COVID, so they blamed his death on COVID.
0: On his death certificate.
1: On his death certificate.
0: This is a personal story, and we saw it. And my brother-in-law goes, I saw the motorcycle, and it was a motorcycle crash.
1: Yeah.
0: Like, he died from a motorcycle crash. But they called it COVID because why?
1: Yeah.
0: Money.
1: Yep.
0: Because every time they said it was COVID, the hospital
1: got
0: money.
1: Yep.
3: And look what happened to all of those old people in New York.
0: Ugh.
3: In those nursing homes. That in itself is criminal.
1: Was it, are we talking about them being in the nursing homes or a little bit the next day being stacked up in the freezer trucks? Remember they had nowhere, they said, if you get COVID, put them in Cuomo or whatever told them, put them in the nursing homes, and everybody got sick. They ran out of places to put bodies, and so people were standing there watching their loved ones being put in a freezer truck, you know, maybe with a fish on the side of it or something. I mean, it's just, it was gross.
0: Sad.
3: Yeah.
0: Sad.
3: Also, did you see that they're having trouble getting donations and contributions for Joe's library?
0: I don't mean to laugh, but...
1: Well, I heard they're charging like $30-some a person, and that he hired a lot of black businesses who have not been paid.
0: No, this is for Joe Biden.
1: Oh, Joe. Oh, I'm sorry, Joe. I'm thinking Obama's. Yeah. So they're not getting donations for Joe's library. Wow.
0: Well,
3: if they do build one, they're going to need an entirely separate room for all of his plagiarism.
1: Yeah. Yeah. And it might be sponsored by Crayola. I don't know. I mean,
0: or the auto pen.
1: Yeah. It's like, half his books are going to be, they're going to be coloring books.
3: Yeah, and they're going to need a garage for all of those boxes of classified government documents they found in his garage.
1: Mm-hmm.
3: It'll have to be big enough to hold the 18-wheeler he drove as one of his first
1: jobs. Yeah.
3: Jobs.
1: Yeah. Yep.
0: Yeah.
3: So anyway, I'm very upset about that monument to ego in Chicago.
1: Okay.
3: Obama's ego.
1: Yeah.
3: If you compare that to two other presidents, Eisenhower, Truman, and then Churchill Museum in Fulton, Missouri,
1: mm-hmm.
3: You're looking at actual accomplishment and function in those three edifices, and what we have in Chicago is just a monument to an ego.
1: Yeah. You know, the building looks a lot like, I brought up the garbage cans today. And Obama's library kind of looks like the square shape of that one of our garbage can.
3: Yeah.
1: Yeah.
0: I just wonder if Obama lays it in bed and goes, I really, you know, what did I do? Or I only got elected because I was black. Like, to me, that would be such a slap in the face. Like, oh, I only got elected because I was a girl. Like, I would want to get elected because of my accomplishments or what they saw in me. Yeah. And I wonder if when he's alone, if he ever just goes, wow, that kind of sucks.
1: Yeah.
0: You know?
3: As far as accomplishments prior to his election,
0: mm-hmm.
3: he didn't vote. He didn't even show up or vote.
1: Nope.
3: When he was...
0: Senator.
3: Was he a senator or representative?
1: He was a rep.
0: He
1: was a rep in Illinois.
0: I'm sorry.
3: He wasn't there most of the time.
1: Yep.
0: And so what were his accomplishments?
1: In fact, I think it was in Denver, wasn't it? Wasn't that thing they had like Grecian pillars and stuff, and it was like the DNC? And I think it was for Clinton or whatever, and that was like the first time that Obama spoke, and the left went, oh, my God, he's our next. And he became the guy that they all wanted after that.
3: Yeah. Yeah, that Grecian thing with the women dancing around and the floating material in the air, that was bizarre.
1: Very bizarre. And then remember the...
0: It was like Cirque du Soleil.
1: Yeah.
0: It was weird.
1: Well, it was as weird as the Obama thing. Remember those, I don't know, were they pillars with red light glowing behind?
0: That was Biden,
1: yeah. With the red light glowing. I mean, it looked like the gates of hell.
0: It was weird.
1: And,
0: I mean, he was trying to invoke something, but it totally backfired.
1: The gates of hell.
0: Yeah.
3: So... Anyway, I have been both to Truman's library and Eisenhower's out in Abilene.
1: Mm-hmm.
3: And the buildings are tasteful, they're functional, and the material inside represents the achievements of two great men.
0: Which is why Obama had to go his route, because he has nothing to put in it. So it has to be so ostentatious that you go there for the spectacle instead of the substance.
1: Yeah.
3: Yeah. It's virtually empty from what I understand.
1: Yeah.
3: But those three men were responsible for saving Western civilization.
1: Yes, they were.
3: The buildings are tasteful. Eisenhower's covers both World War II and his presidency.
0: That's
3: and
0: neat.
3: It's large, and there's a lot of displays in it.
0: Well, I mean, the wars alone should take up a lot of room, and then his presidency on top of it. I could see why that would be so big.
1: Hey,
3: you know,
1: go ahead.
3: Churchill gave his Iron Curtain speech from Fulton College.
0: Oh, I didn't know that.
3: In Missouri.
1: In Missouri, yeah.
3: And so, I've not been there, but I've seen pictures of the displays and everything. So again, you have function and importance versus ego. Obama's edifice is just ego.
1: Yeah.
0: Well, and we know he's got one of those.
1: All right, man. Hey, thank you. Take care.
3: Take care.
1: Bye-bye.
0: But I do think that President Trump's got a pretty big ego.
1: Oh, he's got a huge ego.
0: So I'm not... I don't know if that's like a prerequisite.
1: But you know what? His ego is based on getting things done. He wants, you know, when you talk about meritocracy, I mean, people getting raises because they you know, of merit. You know, they did something to deserve it.
0: Deserve it.
1: I mean, the guy has, he's got a huge ego. But Matt knew he's trying to put up buildings. He's, you know, putting up casinos, you know, doing skating rinks. I mean, everything he does now as president, he's trying to, you know, he's trying to have success because he, it's, you know, do I say he wants to earn it? It seems to me that he's not one of those guys that just wants to be given accolades for doing nothing.
0: Okay.
1: Hey, let me get a couple spots and we'll be right back after this.
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1: That's funny.
0: Yep.
1: That's funny. We were looking, Karen was looking up this Milot Kiros, who is a representative. She's the socialist that wants the Senate dissolved and ICE dissolved and all these things. Anyway, Karen goes, I'm going to write in the dumbass representative from Colorado. And so she goes, I wonder if anything will come up. And the first thing she sees is Lauren Boebert, the Republican. And it's like, well, I guess one man's dumbass is another person's smarty pants.
0: Yep.
1: So back to the phones. You're up next. Hello.
13: How you guys doing today?
1: We're good. How are you?
13: Hanging in there, man. I just wanted to say the platform of the Democrats and all is stated. All they want, transgenderism, same-sex marriage, lesbianism, and they're sickening.
1: Yeah.
13: And I believe they have the spirit of delusion because I believe they think they're really doing right. That's why they're carrying on and so bullheaded and strong about it.
1: Yeah.
0: But do they not care about the rest of the world, the rest of the country? You know what I'm saying?
13: No.
0: It just seems like we'll take the 1% of the population and screw over everybody else for that 1%, which, okay, they need a voice, but why does it have to be everybody's voice?
1: Yeah.
0: Like, I don't understand
1: like
0: what they're thinking.
1: Like the transgender. If you want to be transgender, be transgender. I'm not going to call you him or he or them or whatever. I'm not going to live your delusion. You live it by yourself or with your friends. That's fine.
0: What happened to majority rules? Where did that go?
1: Yeah.
13: It's all under the hand of Satan. He comes as an angel of light, and they think they're right.
1: Yep.
13: And here's what really gets me. A way a way that seems right to a man, the end of it is death. Because they're calling good evil and evil good.
1: Mm-hmm.
13: It's all fitting in. And I hate to say this, but I don't think America's going to pull out of this. I think it's going to get worse according to the Word of God.
1: Mm-hmm.
13: But here's the comforting part. My Lord God, and just because I believe in Jesus Christ as my Lord and Savior and received him, that does not make me religious. That word has been so messed up. There's only one true, pure religion before God, taking care of widows and orphans in their distress, and do not fall back into the world,
1: yeah,
13: the one who's helping. And it's all coming to pass, man.
1: Yeah.
13: And they're going to mess up a lot of people and a lot of things. And they do not. And the more, even this phone call, they're probably all happy. The more the Republicans and all gripe about and say this and that, that feeds them. It strengthens them.
1: Yeah.
13: They eat it up.
1: Well, I mean, they seem to thrive on evil and right. and confrontation and things like that. So, yeah, you're right.
13: They're like a part of a wash machine, the agitator, man.
1: They still have those?
0: I don't know, but I miss my old washing machine. I don't like these new ones.
1: Yeah.
0: I miss the agitator.
13: New ones don't clean your clothes as good as
0: right? top loads. Right, they just don't. In fact, I said when our washing machine goes out, I'm going back to the top load because of that. The whites are just never as white.
1: You know what I remember? I loved my grandma's old washer.
0: Well, you used to do it on the rocks.
1: We didn't do it on the rocks, but it didn't even have a top on it. I mean, you put it in there and it sloshed it around, and then
0: it didn't have a lid.
1: Then it rinsed it, and then they had the wringer.
13: Yeah.
0: Good Lord, how old are you?
1: Shut up.
13: The wooden ringer, it had a crank on it.
1: You had a crank on it, or if you had some money, you had an electric one, and it squeezed all the water out of it, and then of course you could put it up on the line outside, and it would smell nice and fresh. I mean, you wouldn't have to spend $20 for a bottle of pellets that say, this will make your clothes smell like they're clothesline fresh.
0: There's too many birds now. We tried to hang our laundry outside, but there's too many dang birds, and they poop all over my laundry. So what the heck did they do back in the day when there was bird poop everywhere?
1: It's the devil again. The devil.
13: I'll tell you, he's thriving, and like the Word of God says, he is the Lord, small l, of this world. And he also is the prince of the power of the air.
1: Mm-hmm.
13: And he's having his day, but he's going down.
1: He's going down.
13: Because at the moment, my Lord Jesus Christ, the second he come back to life, they lost.
1: Yep.
13: They're fighting a losing battle.
0: Well, good. Let's keep the good going.
1: Keep it going. And it's all out there, and it's all prophecy. And it's like you'd think the devil would understand. Say, you know, this isn't a true battle. This is him kicking my ass, and he's gonna kick my butt. And it's prophesied, and it's so.
13: Yeah, he knows the Word of God some better than some Christians.
1: Yeah.
13: The thing is pride blinds him.
1: That's right. Hey, thank you very much for the phone call. We'll come back with more of the Bob Golic Show with Karen Ordair on the Talk of Akron, WNIR, Kent, Akron.
14: From ABC News, I'm Chuck Severson. One of the 60,000 migrants who crossed the border entering a Spanish region from Morocco in the past 24 hours, he says, I want to stay.
15: But your people don't want us.
14: Though Spain's government and local officials say about 48,000 have gone back voluntarily. The initial wave sparked debate and an accusation from the U.S. chief executive.
16: He's just invading the country. And what that is weak law, bad management, but very liberal law.
17: ABC's James Longman.
18: Why is this happening now? Well, it could be for a few reasons. Only a few weeks ago, Spain's Supreme Court ruled that those who reach the area by sea cannot be immediately returned without due process. It's unclear if any of these people will be able to claim asylum or reach mainland Europe.
17: Italy says it's temporarily suspending its free movement border deal with Spain. President Trump says he's losing faith in the Iran negotiations after having described the talks for some time now optimistically and saying Iran desperately wants to make a deal. Rising oil prices worsen worries about inflation, huge spring profits reported by American oil companies. President announcing a deal with Israel and Hamas, but Hamas says it will disarm only if a Palestinian state is created, something Israel adamantly rejects. FBI investigating cyber attacks targeting dozens of water plants in Minnesota. U.S. officials saying preliminary findings suggest Iran may be responsible. ABC's Christiane Cordero.
19: There are at least seven states that have reported similar activity, Wisconsin being another one of them. We don't have the details as far as how widespread this is, but, you know, when you start hearing of this trend, then it becomes a little bit complicated on how to parse through what are legitimate reports that are consistent with these exact findings versus ones that may seem consistent on the surface, but when you really dig deeper, it may be something else, even a technical glitch, for example.
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17: New actions against businesses in China.
21: The Department of Homeland Security blocks 43 Chinese-based companies from having their products enter the United States, making it the single largest day blockage of Chinese forced labor goods in U.S. history. The companies that were blocked from doing business in the United States are in the aluminum, apparel, copper, cotton, and tomato sectors. The Department of Homeland Security says blocking these companies is a matter of national security. Luke Barr, ABC News, Washington.
17: Wildfires driving nearly 250,000 people out of their homes and vacation sites in the south of France. As a heat dome puts around 70 million people under warnings across much of the West, the Pacific Northwest is dealing with heat and wildfires. ABC News forecaster Sam Champion.
22: Oregon may be started on what could be their worst fire season in history. That's how hot and dry it's been here. What makes this worse? Gusts, wind gusts anywhere from 40 to 75 miles per hour.
17: Dangerous waves, high surf are spreading for hundreds of miles up and down the California coast. Tropical storm Genevieve has been downgraded from a hurricane, but is still causing potentially dangerous conditions. Los Angeles County Fire Lifeguard Division Captain Pono Barnes.
23: Those rip currents that were pulling will be pulling even harder because the bottom is going to be all torn up from that large surf. I don't see it slowing down. I would say this is going to be one of the busiest summers we've had in a while, yeah.
17: Rock legend Patti Smith, wearing a crucifix necklace, met today with Pope Leo at the Vatican. Chuck Sievertson, ABC News.
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0: 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Two men suffered severe burns after a suspected gas explosion destroyed a home in Canton yesterday morning, sending debris across a neighborhood and damaging nearby homes. The explosion happened around 4 a.m. on Bonnet Place, Northeast. The explosion was so strong it could be heard 2 miles away. Two men injured were both taken to the Akron Children's Hospital burn unit. And as of last night, fire officials have not released an update of their conditions. Investigators say neither man lived at the Bonnet Place home, questioning why they were there, which the fire chief confirmed was vacant and did not disclose why they were inside as the investigation is ongoing. Upcoming closure at Summit Metro Parks beginning in a few days, August 3rd through mid-September. San Juan Parkway and Summit Metro Parks will close for a paving and drainage project. The project will be done in stages, starting with the west end of the parkway from San Juan Road to Revere Road. Then the closed portion will move to San Juan Road east to the area of the vehicle Ford, the water feature that motorists drive through. For access to the buildings, visitors can enter Sand Run Parkway from Portage Path. The jogging trail may have brief intermittent closures. Access will remain open to Chestnut and Shady Hollow Lodges for reservations, as well as to the parking lots for Revere Road next to Portage Path. To honor 250 years of American history, the Summit County Courthouse is hosting a free open house event. According to Judge Allison McCarty, guests can choose between two scavenger hunts. One focuses on art in the courthouse, and the other showcases on century-old architecture that lines the walls and ceilings. Guests will visit courtrooms, and the winner will take home a prize. Judges will be available to answer questions during a panel session. One judge from each division will be present. Lawyers and courthouse employees will also be available. This free event runs from 4 to 6 on Thursday, August 6th at 209 South High Street. And sobriety checkpoints will be out in Summit County this evening. Locations have not yet been announced. Checkpoints are part of an ongoing enforcement aimed at identifying drivers who are operating vehicles under the influence of alcohol or drugs. According to state data, nearly 95,000 OVI-related citations have been issued in Ohio since 2020. This data shows impaired driving contributed to over half of all deadly motor vehicle crashes statewide. And remember, you can get the local news at any time at WNIR.com. 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I'll be back with weather and traffic in just a moment.
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0: Okay, looking ahead, beautiful day out there. We have a high near 88 tonight, increasing clouds. We have a low around 68, looking like a decent day tomorrow. Sunny with a high near 84. If any chance of rain, probably going to come in on Sunday, so be prepared for that. Looking ahead at traffic so far, nothing major showing up to me. Probably going to be a slow go, I'm sorry. 77 South, probably all the way from the Central Interchange down through Massillon Road. Also, if you're going Cuyahoga Falls Route 8, probably from up near the falls all the way down to the Central Interchange, can also be a slow go, especially along the Route 8 southbound bridge. If you see anything and want to let us know, contact me at kim@wnir.com or call the newsroom. 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
1: Unbelievable. Yeah. Unbelievable. Yeah. Well, copper is,
0: very,
1: I guess,
0: valuable.
1: Copper is going up in price too.
0: Yeah.
8: Well, they need to make the punishment fit the crime. They need to cut off an arm and then the crap will stop.
0: Like, can't steal as much with only one arm. That's
1: like,
0: it.
1: Like Karen said before, you know, in the Middle East, they would cut off one of the hands if they stole something, and you'd never saw people running around with no hands. They learned
0: better.
1: Their lesson after the first time.
0: And you just knew better.
1: Right. You
0: didn't want to be down to one hand. So I thought, maybe I won't do this.
8: We have to do something, because those people that stole the copper from the restaurant,
1: yeah,
8: it would cost us $3,800 to get it fixed.
1: Yeah.
8: And they would be out the next day. Before I even had the air conditioning fixed, the people that did it
1: were out.
8: We're out. Done.
1: Yeah. And then we
8: and then you
1: got together and you said, listen, we got to protect the air conditioning, put fencing around it.
8: Yep.
1: And put razor wire over the top.
8: Yep.
1: Saying, and the city of Cleveland came back and said, you have to take down the razor wire.
8: Yep. Or I'll get a ticket. I'll get fined.
1: Because it's dangerous.
8: And I'm like, not.
1: Don't climb on it.
8: There you go. Deterrent.
1: Yep.
8: But they made me take it down. But yet they let the criminal go.
1: Yeah.
8: But me, who's just trying to protect it,
1: you're gonna get
8: I'm
1: fined.
8: I wish I could remember what it was. It was a lot per day that I had it up. And the cops are even like, we know it doesn't make sense. I'm like, who is running this crazy town?
1: Well, cops.
8: The craziness that goes on.
1: I would love to see, and this is not a slap at cops because I don't know the life, but. There are, you know, like, for instance, Minnesota, when Walls said no, when the ICE had asked for police, for crowd control, and Walls said, no, you can't have them. I don't know. I mean, if you're a cop, would you just...
8: Well, they can ruin your career.
1: Yeah. I guess they have pensions and everything.
8: And so you get in trouble. I would assume that's what did it. They're probably like, I'm not gonna.
1: But I have to stress once again, the two people died in Minnesota, the woman in the car and the other guy that was carrying the gun. They both died, and Tim Walls is the one that killed them, because he if he had allowed his police department to keep people back while ICE did their job, nothing like that would have happened.
8: But even before that,
0: if you just tell your officers when you arrest someone for doing a criminal activity and they're illegal, you turn them over to ICE. And guess what? No problem.
1: Yeah.
0: There's no problem at all.
1: Yeah.
0: So why they want to do that and just
1: don't want to lose their pensions.
0: But the thing is that that's just like, I think they just want the chaos.
1: Yeah.
0: They must, because the problem could be solved by them just doing their job. Because then the criminal illegal would be removed, which is what everyone voted for. Everyone wants that. And there wouldn't be all this fuss.
1: I don't blame the police. I blame the police chief, because the police chief and the commissioner.
0: Oh, it's such a political nonsense.
1: They're politics.
0: Yep.
1: The police are not politics, but they get caught up in the politics that the leadership does.
0: The chief, it starts when you get to be chief. You're a political pawn right there. You gotta play the game.
1: Look at everything. It's like, okay, I'm a prosecutor. We have to do this. We can't do that because, you know, I'll lose. And then I won't have a perfect record. And it's like, you know, nothing's about the law. Everything's about themselves.
0: And the future.
1: And the future.
0: The future thing.
1: Yeah. I got to be careful.
0: Way to do it is to have one term everything.
1: Yeah.
0: You do one term. That way you're not running for something secondary and there's no ramifications and you should just do the right thing.
1: Well, some people say that it should at least be two, because the first sometimes the first term is you're learning what you're doing.
0: Well, maybe you should learn before you take the job.
1: Well said, but I don't know. Trump didn't know what he was doing.
0: Well, and he also says that. He said he had no idea how hard this was going to be to try to get anything done.
1: Yep.
0: He said that.
1: Yep.
0: He goes, I didn't realize.
1: And all those people said, well, once he knows how hard it is, he won't run again. And he came out and said, it makes me want to run even more. By the way, hopefully Spain will learn their lesson. 20,000, 30,000Moroccans came across and came to, and we're not talking about children and women. We're talking about men, young men. They've all come across into
0: Spain.
1: So
0: lazy. What has happened to our young men everywhere?
1: The police and the military in Spain cannot even control what's going on. And as I said yesterday, Austria has literally came out. They're the first country in Europe that has deported more people than they have applications for asylum. So they're done. They're sending people home.
0: You can't offer people free money and expect people not to come.
1: Mm-hmm.
0: Like, duh.
1: No.
0: Stupid.
1: Welfare state cannot have open borders. And by the way, Akron Canton Airport, good on you. Was it 147 flights? And I know that there was an argument over flight aware and all these different things, but to be perfectly honest, who says they're even going to tell you what flights are coming in?
0: Well, and they were landing here when Biden was there, and there was no record of those flights even landing.
1: Yeah. Well, then now they're sending them home. They've sent more out of Akron Canton than they have even out of Cleveland. And tomorrow is the protest. And the interesting thing will be when you ask somebody, "Hey, what are you protesting?" And they'll say something like, I'm not real sure, but I was given this sign to hold.
0: I'm just wondering what the solution is. Like, what is it that they wish would happen? Do you know what I mean? Like, what is this? Because you cannot let everybody in.
1: No.
0: We can't afford it. We can't we can't handle it. We've got too many people that are here that don't have places to live.
1: Some of these people don't even know why they're being told by the left And that's the most dangerous thing of all. They're being told by the left that these poor people are, they're not criminals. The only crime they've made is they came across a border, and that's not even a crime. Yeah, first off, it is a crime. Secondly, that's not the only crime they're making.
0: And I feel bad for immigrants because they do want a better life. Mm-hmm. You know, most of them do. And I get that. And that must be horrific. But why don't they get together and make their own country better?
1: Yeah.
0: Why do we work on that? All those people could get together and change their circumstances in their country.
1: Well, because we're not even people who want to make their country better. They want to look at Somalians in Minnesota and in Columbus. Look at some of the other people that have come in here and taken advantage of our system.
0: Our system.
1: I mean, they know Nigeria. Nigeria has so many people manipulating the internet and stealing money from people. I mean, look at the movie The Beekeeper. You know, they have all those people. They know what our system is. They know how to play the game, whether they're sitting in some office in some other country, or they're coming over here and manipulating a system that doesn't even watch itself.
0: Again, stricter rules takes care of the problem. We got it. Clearly, people have no morals or no thing of right and wrong. So we have got to make the punishment so harsh that people won't do it.
1: Yeah.
0: Like a deterrent. Because it used to be people were afraid of God and the afterlife. And so they would be like, but that has been removed.
1: Yeah.
0: So I feel like there's just no punishment that scares them straight.
1: Yeah.
0: I don't know. I'm sure it would go too far, but I really think that we need to get some strict punishment for some of these crimes.
1: Too many liberal pieces of crap judges out there.
0: Well, then let the crimes happen to them, and then we'll see how they feel.
1: See if we can work that out. You're up next. Hello.
9: Mr.
1: Yes, sorry, Mr. Music. How are you?
9: How are you? And first of all, let me say it is magnificently wonderful to hear the dulcet, subtle, beautiful tones of She Who Must Be Obeyed in the House of Golden.
1: Good Lord.
0: I wish. When does that happen that he has to obey? Because I remember me saying obey in our wedding things, but I don't think you said it.
1: I don't remember. I was drunk.
9: Well,
1: I'm just kidding. I wasn't drunk.
9: Your dulcet tones, man.
1: I had a buzz.
0: Thank you.
1: I had a little buzz going, but that was it.
9: You have video, Bob.
1: Okay, thank you. It was Vegas. What the hell? I was drunk for 3 days. No, I'm kidding. I didn't even drink.
9: Yeah, when you finished up, he said, thank you. Thank you very much.
1: Thank you. Thank you very much.
9: Anyway,
1: what's up?
9: Here's the thing. First of all, we have great rules already.
1: Yes.
9: Our rules are fabulous. Our punishments are fabulous.
0: Okay.
9: And just, we just have a bunch of spineless individuals that are in the judges' seats. That's literally all it is.
1: Mm-hmm.
9: That is literally the only problem.
0: Gotcha.
9: Because all that's happened is we've got these spineless judges, and what it is it's basically... You've seen Blazing Saddles, have you not?
1: Yes.
0: Yep.
9: The judges are all the people that are surrounding the gov. Especially when the gov says, we must defend our phony baloney job. Rump, rump, rump.
1: Rump, rump. I didn't get a rump out of that guy. Rump. Watch your ass.
9: So.
1: That's
9: literally what it is.
0: That's so sad.
9: That is exactly what we're facing right now. We're facing a bunch of judges that are going harumph, harumph, harumph because they want to protect their phony baloney jobs. And they know that if they don't do what a lot of these, you know, lovely people say, well, then apparently they think they're going to be out of a job, and they probably would be.
1: Mm-hmm.
9: Somebody would come in and actually do the job that they were hired to do.
1: Yep.
9: So.
0: But if they did their job, they would still have their job.
9: Yeah, but they can't. They're bought and sold.
0: See, that's... Follow the money
9: on these judges.
1: Yeah.
9: Follow the money on these judges. And everything will lead back to some George Soros-backed super PAC.
1: Mm-hmm.
0: How do we fix this? Like, what is the solution?
9: That's where we, the people...
1: Revolution.
9: ...who vote for the judges. No, we vote for the judges. We put them in place.
1: Yeah.
8: I know, but no one knows who they are or what they stand for. That's the sucky thing. Like, they don't have to put if they're, you know, what their affiliation is. You know, you've got to get the list. Exactly.
9: We can find that out in 30 seconds or less.
8: Really?
9: Go out and look at some of their rulings. Yeah.
1: Yeah.
9: See, it's the problem is, Ms. Karen, we do not do our homework.
8: I agree.
9: We suck at homework.
8: I'm the first one to admit it. Sometimes I go, oh, I don't know who this judge is, and so I just don't vote. I don't anything down, and I'm like, ooh, that's bad.
9: We make black holes look like amateurs at sucking when it comes to homework.
8: Yeah, and now they want to try to get 16 and 17-year-old people, kids to vote. Are they insane?
9: No, they absolutely want that because they are pliable.
8: Yep.
9: They are absolutely pliable, and if these people say you will vote for these people, these 16 and 17.

0: other reason why.
1: The rest of the story.
2: Yep.
0: Yeah. That's the exact reason why they want them there.
1: Yeah.
0: Because mommy and daddy want them to do it, and they want to make mommy and daddy happy.
2: Our kids miss that thing.
0: Well, the thing is that kids today really don't think for themselves. The phone thinks for them.
1: Yeah.
2: Boy, that's a true statement.
0: The internet thinks for them. They don't think on their own.
2: And it's weird that if they do ask them to think, they look it up. Like, literally no one goes, oh, let me, you know, let me go through my mind and see if I can fit. It's like, automatically I ask anybody and they're like, oh, let me look it up. I'm like, what the heck? Does no one know anything anymore?
0: No, they don't. Actually, do you know there was actually a study done on the memory of people from years past versus people now?
2: Mm-hmm.
0: And people in the past, like the folks that were in like the 70s and even 80s, could remember hundreds of phone numbers. Kids nowadays can barely remember their own.
1: Yeah.
2: Boy, that's a true... Well, because they don't have to memorize. And in school, you know, they tell them not to memorize, like, you know, that weird math thing where they're not allowed to do their memorization. You're just supposed to count apples or some weird thing.
0: Correct.
2: The new math
0: actually disenfranchises memory.
2: Yeah. We got yelled at. We got yelled at for doing the flashcards. They said, do not do that.
0: No. They do not want you to use memorization. They want you just to do what they tell you.
2: Yep.
0: And that's what most people, that's what a lot of these kids are being taught. You know, and I know there's, I'm not going to say all teachers are that way. I know a number of excellent teachers.
2: Me too.
0: And I'm blessed that they still have a job because they go against the grain on everything. And they get called on the carpet regularly for it. But they don't care.
2: Yep. So, we love those teachers. In fact, we were at a luncheon and this one teacher leans over and she goes, don't judge us with all the other teachers. We're on your side, but we can't say anything.
0: Yeah. Oh, there's a number of them that are, but they still need their jobs, so they have to do what they're told.
2: Sure.
0: And that's unfortunate. And that's very, very unfortunate. So that's one of the reasons why they want these kids to vote. That's one of the reasons why... You know, that we're facing what we are in this country. Now, can it change? Absolutely. I know the one gentleman says that he doesn't see America pulling out of this one.
2: Right.
0: I tend to agree/disagree.
2: Okay.
1: How so?
0: I do see us pulling out of it. But it's going to be a long and painful process.
1: Yeah.
0: Unless people actually start to step up to the plate, and conservatives have become extraordinarily lazy.
1: Yeah.
2: Yeah.
0: They are, conservatives are so lazy right now.
1: Yeah.
0: They are insanely lazy because they think, oh, well, I guess this isn't going to count. Okay, fine. So you sit on your butt and everything goes south and you whine about it. Stop whining.
2: Okay. Yep.
0: We're done. We should be done whining. We should be now having action, doing something, getting out, charging the vote. Especially when you were talking about the guys with the suitcases. And by the way, if anybody says, did Biden win? Yes, he did. He absolutely won. Not legally, but he won.
1: But he won, right.
0: The votes were counted. He won the vote. So if anybody, because I know a lot of people come up, would you think Biden won? Yeah, absolutely.
2: Yeah.
0: Now, you didn't ask me if he won legally.
1: Right.
0: But he did win. So I will absolutely concede that every single time without question. I will concede that.
2: Yeah.
0: But he won illegally.
1: Mm-hmm.
0: Which has been proven a number of times. So that shuts that argument down really fast, and they hate that.
1: Yeah.
0: It's like tapping on the glass for the fish. They hate that. But that's just one of the things that, you know, again, we as conservatives need to stand up and actually get out there and do something. And if we don't do anything, well, then we have absolutely no right to complain about anything.
1: Mm-hmm.
0: You have no right to say this stinks, this is bad, this is bad. You have no right. You have forsaken that right to complain if you do nothing.
1: I mean, people have talked at

0: ad nauseum about how bad it will be if they get it, they get the House or the Senate. But if they don't do anything about it, then it's like you said, it's just lip service, and it's gonna happen.
1: And I know everyone's saying, well, we don't see anyone going to jail. You know, I don't care. I really don't give a dang.
0: Yeah.
1: I don't care if anyone goes to jail right now. I could care less. I just want to see the House and the Senate back in the right hands so that eventually things can get squared away, and then maybe if people go to jail, okay. I don't care about seeing people in an orange jumpsuit, and I know everyone's saying, oh, this should happen, this should. I don't care.
0: Yeah.
1: If it happens, it happens. If it doesn't, it doesn't. I don't care. What I care about is fixing the country, not screwing the people.
0: Yeah.
2: The problem is everyone is just selfish. And they're like, oh, gas prices are high, grocery prices are high, so clearly Trump's thing is not working. And they're not seeing the big picture. And that's what worries me.
0: Yeah.
1: Exactly. Exactly. Now, when you're talking about these people being deported, especially from Ostai, or Austria, if you will.
0: Yeah.
1: I think that's hysterical, because that's actually where Hitler came from.
0: That's right. That's right.
1: I mean, if you take a look at what's going on over in Sweden right now. Sweden is like, oh, dang, we screwed up.
0: Yeah. I mean, they are literally talk about no-go zones. Talk about being overwhelmed.
2: The police won't even go in there. You're in trouble? Oh, too bad. Yeah. You're in a no-go zone. Yeah. I mean, that's terrifying.
0: And your friend came back from Sweden, too.
2: Yeah. Yeah, she did.
0: Yeah.
2: That was my Swedish.
0: That was your Swedish?
2: Not
0: yeah.
2: good. Yeah. Yeah. Okay. I don't know.
1: Well, you got to do your Swedish stuff.
0: Do what you do, Rudy.
1: These are some of the things that people that are out there. What I would love to do for you, what I would love to have you do, Bob, is this tomorrow. Get the WNIR tent.
0: Okay.
1: Get the WNIR tent. Put it down there for the protest. And at the protest, have paperwork out. Sponsor an immigrant family.
0: Wow.
1: These people who want so badly to have these people in the country, who believe it's their God-given right to be here. You know what? I agree with you, and all we need for you to do is sponsor this family to make sure that if they do anything wrong, you pay the penalty. Sign here.
0: Oh.
2: That's good.
0: So they're responsible. So no choices. Like, you can either pay $19 per illegal, adopt an illegal. You can put one up in your house for an extended period of time. That would be great. Yeah.
1: Yeah, that's what I'm saying. If you put them up in your house, we'll give you a tax write-off.
0: Yep.
1: We'll even give you a tax write-off, a tax credit.
2: And you know how many people would sign up? Maybe one. Maybe.
1: Not even.
2: You don't even think one?
0: Yeah.
1: Not even. No. Absolutely not.
0: God, that would be fun.
1: That would mean they're responsible.
0: Sponsor an immigrant. Come on up, step on up here, sign this, sponsor an immigrant, put them up in your place. Well, you know, we're having some work done, and we really can't. My kids are in school, and, you know, I don't want my
2: kids around the illegal.
0: I don't want my little kids to be raped.
2: Right.
1: Yeah. I mean, this is the thing, though. If you believe so strongly that they have their God-given right to be here in America, to get all these freebies and everything else, you know what? I agree with you.
0: Mm-hmm.
1: 100%. Sign here.
2: And that's how it worked when they came in from Ellis Island. You had to have a sponsor. You had to have a job. And they had to sign for it. And you had to get your, I don't know if it's immunization, but you had to get a health check.
0: Yeah.
2: I don't really know what was involved in that.
0: They checked your health, right.
1: They walked you through a shot line, actually.
0: Yep.
2: We had that in school, too.
0: Yeah.
2: We did that in school. Walk through that line. I mean,
0: really and truly, can you believe that all with all the stuff that's going on, with all that, too, that Fauci just, we let 15 million people in without shots, while people lost their jobs, lost their place in, lost their businesses, couldn't go to a restaurant, got kicked out of the military. I mean, name it. I mean, how many of these things happened, but yet illegal aliens were able to come across, and not only did they bring COVID, but they brought smallpox, tuberculosis. There was a run of something polio-like. It wasn't actual polio.
1: There was rubella. There was measles. There was all kinds of things. And about Fauci, Fauci took the fifth more the other day than he took it more than Nancy Pelosi drank the fifth.
0: Jeez.
1: And that's a lot.
0: And that's a lot. Remember that there was a bill one time somebody got a hold of her with the bar bill.
1: The bar bill.
0: Yeah, flying across country, and it was big.
2: She's a tiny little thing. How'd she drink so much?
0: I don't know. She was sharing.
1: Well, don't get me started on her being plastic, because she is plastic.
0: I mean, yeah.
1: It's a question of who's more plastic, her or Cher, but I digress.
0: Well, she looks, I will say this, Nancy Pelosi looks more surprised than Cher does.
2: Yeah, she should get her money back.
0: Her eyebrows are so far up, they're like forehead brows.
1: Yes, she does. Now, Mr. Golic, if I can switch things up on you completely, and you know where we're going.
0: We're going to Squatchland.
1: Oh, yes.
0: Oh, yeah.
1: You and your beloved husband are formally invited to the Hocking Hills Bigfoot Festival coming up in a week.
2: Okay.
1: A week.
0: A week.
1: So August 14th and 15th. Or it's 2 weeks. I think it's 2 weeks.
0: 2 weeks. Yeah.
1: 2 weeks.
0: Yep.
1: So we have formally invited you out there, and if you come, we will cover your food for the day.
2: Oh, my goodness.
1: But we would love to have you out there, and it's going to be an absolutely fantastic time. But we have confirmed all kinds of cool people out there, and we're doing a drone exhibition on Saturday night that's going to be pretty cool, actually, because it's a thermal drone.
0: Kind of drone?
1: Thermal.
0: Thermal?
2: Thermal. Thermal. You know, like, well, they'll see the heat.
1: Yeah, when it goes up, it can actually look into areas instead of just infrared.
0: Okay, I'm sorry. I thought when you said a drone exhibition, I thought it was one of those. You know when they have all those drones go up and they make different designs and, you know, like
2: that's
0: an eagle's head.
2: That's a show.
1: Well, yeah, we looked
0: semantics.
1: Those things are insane.
0: Yeah.
1: Expensive.
0: Yeah.
1: I mean, they're like four times the cost of what fireworks are.
0: Oh my god.
1: So, yeah, they're insane.
0: Might as well risk the fire.
1: They have to get.
0: Yeah.
1: Yeah.
0: Okay.
1: What's the risk of fire? It's the risk of fire, and also if the drone falls out of the sky, remember, it's a La Machine, and if it hits somebody, well, that could be very bad.
2: Oh, that would hurt.
0: Yes, it would. That's true.
1: Yeah.
0: That's true. That's not an act of God.
2: How far away is Hocking Hills? Is that far?
1: About 2.5 hours.
2: Okay, so it's a journey.
1: It's a day. It's a day trip, admittedly.
2: Okay. But
1: then, you know, you can also get yourself a cabin down there, and Hocking Hills, some of those cabins down there are nice.
0: Yeah.
2: That's cool. No, I've heard about it, and we always talked about going, and it was like, oh, I don't even know where it is.
0: First time we played, Gage played in a baseball tournament with a bunch of people from Hocking Hills, and we're like, Hocking Hills?
1: Yeah.
2: We kicked their butt.
1: Good night.
0: Yeah, we did.
2: No, I don't remember if we did or not.
1: Bigfoot wasn't playing that day.
2: No.
0: There you go. All right, man.
2: Thank you.
0: Ya.
1: Take care, sir.
0: All right. All right. You're up next. Hello. Hola. Hola. You're up next. Hello.
3: How come you couldn't have?
0: I know. I'm not even going to let you talk because you're a pain in my ass. You're up next. How you doing?
4: Hey, Bob.
0: Hey, what's up?
4: BG.
0: What's happening?
4: Karen, how you doing?
2: Good, how are you?
0: KJ's over here. KG.
4: KG, yeah.
0: KG.
4: I forego that today.
0: Okay.
4: Keep it simple. That's how I am.
2: I like it.
4: Simple. Anywho, how did your green beans turn out last weekend when you cooked them?
2: They smell delicious. But we haven't eaten them yet. I know. I drank bad milk, and so I ended up not eating anything.
4: Okay.
2: okay. for a couple days.
0: And so she put them in a container with the bacon bits, and so now we're going
2: to heat them up tonight.
0: Reheat them and try them tonight.
2: But they look delicious.
4: So you cooked them already?
2: Oh, yes. Yeah.
0: Yep.
4: Did you boil them or steam them?
0: Boiled them.
2: Should we have steamed them?
4: You should have steamed them. They'll come out
0: no.
4: a lot nicer.
2: Oh.
0: No. No.
2: See, I've always done boiled in the crock pot with bacon.
0: Steaming them, they'd be too crisp. I don't want anything crisp. I want just something
2: he likes
0: that tastes like green
2: soggy.
0: Beans and
2: yeah.
0: soggy. Yeah.
4: Then you steam them a little longer.
0: Okay.
4: You take the cover off the pan and test one, and,
2: Okay.
4: Away you go.
2: We've got more to do, so we'll cook some more tonight, and we'll try steaming those. But I know Bob doesn't like the crisp vegetables, like when you go to restaurants, and he's like, these aren't cooked.
0: Enough.
2: Yeah, he likes them cooked a lot.
0: I want my broccoli kind of mushy with cheese sauce on it.
2: Yeah.
4: Yeah.
2: Right.
4: I got 3 heads of broccoli I got to pick tomorrow, and I got 2 in the refrigerator that I got to get blanched and frozen and put in the freezer.
2: You are like a real farmer. So, like I said, we could not survive. We would have 1 plate of beans, and that's it.
4: Hey, my daughter came home from working at a warehouse here in Medina hours yesterday.
0: Yeah.
4: She went out in the garden and picked wax beans and green beans. Between the 2 of them, she got 5.5 pounds of beans.
2: Oh, Lord.
0: Oh, my God.
4: Wax beans, I got 2 13-foot rows in. Green beans, I got 2 13-foot rows in.
2: Holy cow.
0: I think we have 5.5 ounces. if you count the pieces of bacon that we boiled with it.
4: That's what the stem's still on, right?
0: Yeah,
2: that is.
0: Exactly,
2: of course,
0: damn it.
2: You got to count the stem.
0: Yeah.
2: That's impressive.
0: Yeah.
4: Yeah.
0: Now, how much land have you
2: made into a farm?
0: Made into a farm.
4: I have several different pieces of agricultural land here that I use. I got a 5x5 section that I put the kale, the Swiss chard, and the kohlrabi in.
0: Okay.
4: I got
0: 25 square feet of wasted space.
2: Stop it.
4: Have you never had kohlrabi?
0: Oh, I don't care. I don't care. I'm at an age in my now where I know what I like. I don't want to try unless somebody goes, man, kohlrabi.
2: I don't think I've had that.
0: Tastes
2: just like
0: cheesecake. I don't want to taste it.
4: Kohlrabi tastes like the inside of a cabbage. It's nice and crisp. You don't cook it. You just peel it. Slice it, eat it raw.
0: Yeah, probably one of the reasons. Raw vegetables.
2: Ever do raw vegetables.
0: When somebody puts out that tray with the raw vegetables in the dip, I'll stick crackers in the dip, but maybe a green pepper just to show that I'm
2: trying.
0: I'm trying, but that's about it.
2: Yeah.
4: Okay, moving on.
0: Yep.
4: In the front yard, I got a 6x20. Foot area. I got 114 onion plants in there, 6 cabbage, about 10-foot row of snap peas, and 3 hot pepper plants. In the raised bed garden, it's 4x12. I put the lettuce and the beets and the carrots in there. And then next to that, there's a 2x25-foot section of potatoes. And then the big garden is...
0: Oh, I like potatoes.
2: And the big garden. That was just the small garden.
0: The 6x20 was the small one. How big is the big one?
4: The big one is 14x28.
0: Okay.
4: And then the one on the south side of the house where I have the tomatoes and the eggplant, that's 6x28.
0: Okay.
2: Wow.
4: So I got 4 tomato plants, 4 regular tomatoes, 2 cherry tomatoes, 2 eggplants, and some herbs.
2: Wow. I love eggplant.
0: You do.
4: It's good.
2: Love it.
0: I like eggs.
4: Here, if you like eggs, use eggplant. Here you go.
0: No,
4: an eggplant.
0: I don't want an eggplant.
2: I've tried tricking him to eat it, and he just spits it right back out. He's like a toddler.
0: Who are those idiots that have been trying to turn cauliflower into rice and cauliflower into pizza crust?
2: Why do you call it cauliflower?
0: Cauliflower. I don't know. Pokemon. I don't know.
4: Okay. Hey, when you got eggplant, take it and slice it into about a half-inch slice. Salt and pepper, paprika, garlic powder, onion powder. Put it in a nonstick frying pan with a little bit of bacon grease. Fry it. While that seasoned side is frying, season the side that's sticking up, and then when the downside is cooked, take it, flip it over. In the meantime, make yourself, I usually take 6 eggs and I make like a scrambled eggs mixture out of it. But before, I take bacon and slice it up in like half inch chunks and then fry it real slow to render the fat out of it.
0: Yeah.
4: And then add chopped onion and garlic to it. And then when that's cooked, I'll scrape that stuff out and add it to the egg mixture. So after you've flipped it the second time, or the first time, you know, you're frying the second side. Take the egg mixture, pour it in around the eggplant, and just cover it, put it on low, and let it cook.
0: Right.
4: And it's got scrambled eggs with eggplant in it. And I had some of that for breakfast this morning with some spaghetti sauce and some Romano cheese on top with a piece of garlic toast. And that was my breakfast.
2: Mm. That sounds delicious.
0: That does sound
2: I've tried
0: pretty good.
2: Breading the eggplant and deep frying it to see if he would eat it. And he's like, I don't tell him what it is, and he'll take a bite and he'll like, something's wrong with this, and he won't eat it.
4: That's I'm making some deep fried cornmeal beer batter deep fried zucchini tonight.
2: Ooh, yum. Yeah.
0: See, now,
2: would eat that. Maybe.
0: I'll go to Benihana's and eat the onions and the zucchini. I'll eat that stuff, like when they fry those up on the big bocce thing. Yeah. I'll eat that, but
2: as far as it goes.
0: As far as it goes, I don't know, I just figure I've spent so much freaking money on the meal, I might as well eat it.
2: Every bit of it.
4: Yeah, I got so much vegetables around here. I just took the neighbors across the street, some kale and eggplant and a zucchini. And the other one, some kale and an eggplant. So, and the one that's directly across the street, you have a host there on Sunday morning, Dr. Steve Gandy.
0: Mm-hmm.
4: That's his daughter that lives across the street from
0: him. Oh, that's nice.
4: And Dr. Gandy was out here visiting his grandchildren yesterday. I saw him and waved at him. So.
0: Mm.
2: Oh, that's nice. I think it sounds delicious, but I grew up on eating only vegetables, so that's the big difference.
0: Yeah.
2: Yeah. So, and Bob grew up on meat and potatoes.
0: Yeah.
2: And sausage.
0: Yeah. Yeah.
4: And that's why he played football and you were a ballerina.
2: Right.
0: That's right.
2: And
4: he
2: so.
4: Had the beef. He had the beef and you had the beauty.
2: That's, well, I don't
0: beauty
2: know about that.
0: Beauty and the beef. Nice.
4: Yeah, yeah.
0: All right, man. Okay. Thank you. Never heard of that. Beauty and the beef. Beauty and the beef. We'll be back. After this,
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4: Oh, crap.
5: That was great. Great timing,
4: Ding Dong. That was bad timing.
5: I know, but all that talk of vegetables made me hungry.
4: Mm-hmm.
5: And I don't have any vegetables. So there you go, a cracker. And you will like it.
4: Mm. And tuna fish.
5: Who doesn't love tuna fish?
4: I love tuna fish.
5: It's with smelly.
4: With lots of mayo in it.
5: Sorry.
4: And pickles.
5: I don't have mayo or pickles. You have tuna
4: By
5: fish?
4: By the way, pickles are vegetables. Aren't they?
5: No comment.
4: You're up next. Hello. Hello. Goodbye. You're up next. Hello.
6: Hi, Bob and Karen. How you doing?
4: I'm good. Thank you. We're good. How are you, Karen?
5: I'm sorry. I was... It pulled out. I rolled back and it pulled out my mic.
4: Okay.
5: Or my headphones. How are you?
6: I'm doing good.
4: Good.
6: You guys are making me hungry. I wasn't hungry till I turned up YNR.
5: Right? All that food?
4: And it's Jubilee Donut Day, too. So once we get done with the tuna at the top of the hour...
5: We'll have dessert.
4: We have dessert laying all over the place.
6: Since you're talking about food, I actually made this once on a dare and ate it. It was a BLT, bologna, lard, and tuna.
4: Bologna, lard,
5: and tuna.
4: And tuna.
6: Sandwich, yeah.
4: Okay.
5: Do they even sell lard anymore? Is that like a thing?
6: Save a Lot has it.
5: They do. And what does it look like? Is it like, does it look like butter? How does it come?
6: It comes in a big tub. It's like white looking.
5: Like shortening.
4: Like Crisco.
5: Okay. It's good. I do remember that it made everything good.
4: Who dared you to eat bologna, lard, and
5: tuna?
4: And tuna.
5: I bet it was good.
6: Not too good, but I did it. That was back in high school. It was a dare. I didn't think I'd do it. And then the following weekend.
4: Did you win money or something?
6: Yeah.
5: He had bragging rights.
4: Oh, good.
5: And a stomachache.
6: And then the following weekend, they dared me to eat a dozen eggs straight out of the carton. It just put it in a glass.
4: Oh, man.
5: Remember Rocky did that and ruined eggs for everyone.
6: I'll put it to you this way. I did it. I won the bet. I got it down. But let's just say it didn't stay there.
5: Oh, I don't think I could ever do that. I never even tried to do raw eggs.
4: Oh, God, no.
6: So the best part was, it sort of made me sick, but when it came up, I felt better, and then they were all sick, so the joke was on them.
4: speaking of
5: food, what is the honey?
4: Ron just came in with honey.
7: Compliments of the beekeeper.
4: Oh, my God.
7: Yeah, he came, and I was like, can I help you? He goes, this is for Bob. I'm like, of course it is.
4: Oh,
5: oh, my gosh.
7: So he said that he would give you guys a call.
4: Okay.
7: But that he said, tell him the beekeeper was here. I'm like, no problem.
4: There's dark, and then there's lighter, amber-colored.
5: Regular color honey.
4: I don't know what the difference is.
7: I have never beekeeper. Seen dark honey.
4: Yeah.
5: I don't know, but honey. I'm excited. You're still on. I'm sorry.
6: It's okay. Manuka honey is really good.
5: What is that?
4: What's Manuka honey?
6: It comes from Australia. It's a special kind. But if you've ever had it, it's 100% pure, special bees. There's different qualities. Like there's the 60, the 120 to 180. The higher the number, the better the quality.
4: Okay.
6: If there's anybody out there that loves honey, you should, I mean, try that. It's really good.
5: I swear, though, he makes the biggest mess with honey. It drives me insane. There'll be like little honey drips on the plate, and then he'll miss the plate, and it's on the counter.
4: But I'm sweet.
5: But you are sweet. But yeah, honey's good, but messy. Just honey in toast, there's nothing better.
4: Yeah.
5: I'm excited. Thank you.
4: Beekeeper.
5: So do you do any farming?
4: Do you do it at all?
6: My family used to do it when I was a teenager, but we don't do it anymore.
4: No.
6: We had a farm in Virginia.
5: Oh, like a real farm?
6: Yeah.
5: It's a lot of work.
6: Yeah, it was. I mean, but it was fun. It was nice before everybody got, you know, up in age. And then eventually we got rid of the horses and quit the bees. But I got to see a part of life that most people don't. We used to ride horses and it was fun.
5: It looks so appealing. And from the outside looking in, you're just like, just a simple way of life. But man, everyone that does it says it is
4: hard work
5: yeah. And it's 24/7. It's just, it never, you know, you don't get a sick day.
6: Yeah, so. Good. But hopefully Trump will pass another farm package. I think the farmers are hurting again.
5: Oh, really?
6: Yeah, because, well, Bill Gates is buying up a lot of the farmland and China's buying a lot of it. They don't talk much about it. And so the ones that's left, especially like a lot of the farms in Texas that grows cattle.
5: Yeah, that's a little scary to me. I don't want some processed or some computerized beef. That just seems weird. I don't like it. I don't like the whole idea of it.
6: I don't either. Bill Gates is pushing this, you know, lab-grown meat, artificial meat.
5: Right.
6: FDA approved it now, which I'm not for that.
5: And he can eat it all he wants. Just worry about yourself, Mr. Bill Dumb Gates. It feels like the electric car thing. I have an electric car, and I wanted that. But don't push it on me, because I'm going to get rid of my electric car now, because it sucks,
4: and I don't like it.
5: But I'm just saying, I just don't think this whole pushing your agenda, that's what America's great, is you decide. You get to decide. And I feel like they're trying to take that away from us, and that's
4: called
5: what
4: freedom.
5: If I want to farm my own food, I should be allowed to. If I want to go to the store, I should be allowed to. If I want to eat a hamburger, let me eat a hamburger.
4: Right.
5: Give me some lab-grown crap. They have tofu for that, if you want that.
6: You know, since we were talking about that kind of thing, has anyone ever noticed that you go to try to get any kind of fruit now that almost none of it has seeds in it?
5: Where are the seeds?
4: I've never seen that.
5: Well, like the watermelon.
4: Well, the seedless watermelon, they sell them that way. I don't know. I don't know how that happens.
5: Genetically engineered.
4: But don't apples have seeds in them? They have
6: that's
4: a core.
6: The fruit they have. Yeah, that's the one fruit they have that I've seen that they don't. They're not able to take the seeds out yet. But seedless grapes, you know, bananas are not what they used to be like in the 30s. You can't hardly find a watermelon that season. I have looked and looked and looked. It's almost impossible.
5: You know what? I never really thought about that, but you're right. They don't sell the regular seeded watermelons.
4: But we're going to have to go and check it out tonight. Thank you for the phone call. This is WNIR Kent Akron. At 5 o'clock.
8: The ocean, a wave of 60,000 migrants who crossed the border entering the Spanish region from Morocco today. Though Spain's government and local officials say about 48,000 have gone back voluntarily, the initial numbers sparked debate and an accusation from the U.S. chief executive looking ahead to midterm election issues.
9: If we're not in office, our country will be invaded at levels that made Spain look, small time.
10: On the ground, officials are describing it as absolute chaos, with the head of the local security force describing it as a border collapse. They've sent in three military platoons, a diving unit, a Navy vessel to help restore order, and we understand, too, that the Prime Minister is also scheduled to visit.
8: ABC's Britt Clenett. Italy says it's temporarily suspending its free movement border deal with Spain. President Trump says he's losing faith in the Iran negotiations after having described the talks for some time now optimistically. president announcing a deal with Israel and Hamas.
9: Nobody thought that would be possible, to disarm Hamas. That shows you how much success we're having with Iran.
8: But Hamas says it will disarm only if a Palestinian state is created, something Israel adamantly rejects. President Trump's nominee for attorney general being held up by two Republican senators who want written proof that a Trump plan to compensate January 6th rioters is dead. ABC's Jay O'Brien.
11: Being blocked by Tom Tillis and John Cornyn, Todd Blanche cannot get out of the committee, the Senate Judiciary Committee, to a full vote on the Senate floor. They want to make sure that there's written proof that that fund is dead, and also an immunity agreement that Donald Trump reached after suing his own IRS, the fund comes from that too, is narrowed in scope.
8: Wall Street major indexes closed higher, Amazon up about 15%, Apple down 9%. 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
8: A ruling in a high-profile killing. ABC's Armando Garcia in Springfield, Illinois.
14: Former Sangamon County Sheriff's Deputy Sean Grayson was denied an early release after he put in a request due to symptoms of advanced colon cancer. Grayson was convicted last year of second-degree murder for the July 2024 shooting of Sonia Massey.
15: Sangamon County State's Attorney's Office also opposing his release, saying Grayson was diagnosed with cancer before the shooting happened, and also saying that his temper could have posed a risk to the public if he was released.
8: Artificial intelligence agents acting on their own are uniting lawmakers, says ABC's Jim Ryan.
16: Even in a deeply divided House of Representatives, concern about artificial intelligence gone rogue crosses party lines. Democrat Ted Lieu of California and Texas Republican Nathaniel Moran have jointly introduced the AI Kill Switch Act, requiring developers of AI systems to maintain the ability to shut them down if they get out of hand. The lawmakers cite polling that shows public support for controls on artificial intelligence.
8: Rock legend Patti Smith, wearing a crucifix necklace, met today with Pope Leo at the Vatican.
17: Hi. You're saying that, I have to say. I saw in the middle of it, you said hi.
8: Smith, who's not Catholic, previously met Pope Francis and was a highly visible presence at the Vatican thanks to her friendship with some high-ranking leaders. Earlier this year, she performed texts and hymns at a Vatican pavilion at an art fair. Chuck Sievertson, ABC News.
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0: 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Catering is also available. A Canton woman is wanted by four law enforcement agencies for retail theft. Was arraigned today on two separate counts. Allison Vizzuzzo, 45, of Canton, was wanted by Stark County Sheriff, the Jackson Township Police Department, the Canton Police Department, and the North Canton Police for thefts from at least six businesses. Vizzuzzo is accused of stealing handbags, wallets, shoes, groceries, an electric scooter, and other merchandise from Meijer, Target, TJ Maxx, Walmart, and Marshalls between December of 2025 and just yesterday, July 30th of 2026. The estimated value of her theft is around $2,700. Vizzuzzo was arraigned today in Kent Municipal Court and Maslin Municipal Court. She is facing 14 counts of theft, 2 counts of identity theft, and 1 count of resisting arrest and obstructing official business and criminal trespassing and escape. She remains in Stark County Jail. Her next court appearance is August 11th. The city of Akron has installed 70 plastic posts along heavily traveled Memorial Parkway. The post helps separate a line for motorists and bicyclists on the busy road. City officials hope this will cut down on the number of accidents, including a death 6 years ago. Officials say drivers tend to go over the 35 mile per hour speed limit as they travel that section of roadway. More safety measures could be on the way to Memorial Parkway. The road is slated for a traffic study in 2028. Summit County health officials are encouraging parents to update child's immunization records before school begins. Kindergarten vaccination rates continue to decline. Last year, in 2025-26, the county fell below the statewide kindergarten vaccination rate of 85%. Ohio law requires school children to be immunized against 10 vaccine-preventable diseases, including measles, polio, and pertussis, commonly known as whooping cough. Public health leaders say the situation serves as a reminder for families to make sure children are up to date on recommended vaccinations before returning to the classroom. Summit County Public Health recommends parents schedule a well-child visit before the school year begins to review immunization records, ask questions, and ensure children have received any required vaccines before classes start. And traffic on the north side of East Streetsboro Road in Hudson will be down to one lane starting August 3rd. A storm line will be replaced between Pinewood Lane and Manor Drive, and work is expected to take 5 days, according to a City of Hudson news release. It will take place between 7 a.m. and 4 p.m. A portable traffic signal will alternate use of the eastbound lane, the release said. Drivers should expect minor delays. I'll be back with weather and traffic in just a moment.
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0: Picture-perfect day out there, sunny with a high near 88, looking pretty good tonight. We've got a low around 68, slight chance of a shower tomorrow, another good day, mostly sunny with a high near 84. Possible chance of showers on Sunday with a high near 80. as far as traffic goes, probably there's going to be a slow go between Cuyahoga Falls, Route 8, all the way to the Central Interchange. 77 South, expect a slow go from the 224 all the way to Maslin Road going south. If you see anything, bring it to our attention at kim@wnir.com or call the newsroom. For your news, traffic, and weather, I'm Kim Maxwell. This is WNIR, the talk of Akron.
4: So wait, pertussis and whooping cough are the same thing?
0: Yes. We tend to say whooping cough.
4: Okay.
0: Probably easier to say.
4: Because it make a strange sound.
0: I think so.
4: Well, I don't know.
0: I don't know. I don't think I've ever heard actually what whooping cough talk sounds like. Now, I remember her talking about the croup, and that has like a real barky sound.
4: Right, right.
0: Yeah.
4: Well, I wonder if the percentage of the vaccines are going down because of the COVID.
0: Could be.
4: Because, you know, why? Because the kids can't go to school unless right. they have it, correct?
0: That's what the law says. Now, whether if that's, I don't, that's probably, that would be a good question for a school nurse.
4: Yeah.
0: But yeah, it says state what you're, it's, by law, they have to be vaccinated.
4: Okay.
0: And there is a measles outbreak going on in Tuscarawas County right now, but.
4: Oh.
3: Yeah. But they let you into school whether you have the stupid vaccinations or not.
4: I was just asking that question.
3: Well, in California, they just let the dipsticks in. Because I remember having a big, huge PTA meeting about it. And
4: really?
3: Remember we got into a big old argument. Because I was like, I don't understand why I have to do this to my child and you get to do whatever you want with no consequences.
4: No.
3: Like, if you don't want to vaccinate, that's your thing, but then don't put your kid in school with mine.
4: And but, then again,
3: but then they let them in school anyway.
4: But then again, if your kid's vaccinated... Mm-hmm. And somebody else comes in who's not vaccinated, your kid's not going to catch it.
3: No, you still can catch it, just not as bad.
0: As
3: so you
0: bad.
3: Still yeah. get it.
0: You okay. still run a risk.
3: Yeah.
0: I will say, though, I mean, as far as vaccines are concerned, the schools offer a wide range of opportunities to get vaccinated
4: okay.
0: with or without, you know, having a family doctor.
4: Right.
0: Akron Children's ran a program called Health Heroes, where all you had to basically do, they came into school, you filled out the paperwork, your child got the vaccines so they could start school, or, you know, usually by about the eighth grade, you need something updated.
4: Yeah.
3: Or you can go to urgent care.
0: Urgent care will
3: because
0: do it
3: we've
0: too.
3: Done that many a time going, oh, crap, school's starting.
0: Whatever it takes. Right. But, yeah, it's a solvable problem.
4: Okay.
3: And I think that they should get vaccinated.
4: Yeah.
3: I do. I do believe in that. But I see why people are so scared because we can't trust.
4: Sometimes.
3: Like Fauci, for just example, since he's in the news.
4: That whole thing has kind of thrown people's trust way up.
3: It's scary. And you've right, got that. Know. You're responsible for that little tiny creature. And you're like, I didn't go to med school. Mm-hmm. Like, I don't know.
4: When Gage, when our little one first got his vaccines.
0: Mm-hmm.
4: They said, one of you, you know, go, you know, calm him.
3: Yeah. By his
4: and
3: head.
4: And the other one hold his leg.
0: Yep.
4: And I said, well, I don't want to be the one that's holding his leg. I don't want to be the one responsible for him getting pain.
0: Uh-huh.
4: So I went up and I said, it's okay, baby boy. Okay, it's okay. And all of a sudden I see his eyes just go boing. And I'm going... And immediately I thought to myself, all he's going to remember is pain in his leg and my face.
3: Yep.
4: So I picked.
0: You did this to me, didn't you?
4: Yeah, exactly. I picked the wrong one, damn it.
3: You well, did.
0: When my daughter had to get, she was maybe two and she needed like, she had to get stuck four different times for something.
4: Oh.
0: So one, and of course I'm there with her by myself. So another nurse comes in. And another nurse comes in with a needle. I hold her hands. The other nurse holds her feet. And the other nurse is like, boom, boom, boom, boom.
4: Oh.
0: And we got her done. I even said to her, do you remember any of that? She goes, no. I'm like, okay, it's a good thing.
4: Put it right out of her head.
0: Hey, you guys have a good weekend.
4: All right,
3: you too.
0: Take care. Bye-bye.
3: Bye-bye. Bye-bye.
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4: WNIR, are you kidding me?
3: It's painful.
4: Are you kidding me?
3: I just think I'm the best wife ever, bringing you tuna fish for dinner with a couple crackers.
4: Tuna.
3: I don't know what else people expect. You know, they say cooking is hard. Psh, I got it.
4: I don't know why. I mean, if you could feed mayonnaise to tuna.
3: What mood? Night shift. Henry Winkler and...
4: Michael Keaton.
3: Yes.
4: I'm an idea.
3: That was so funny.
4: I'm an idea man.
3: That was a funny movie.
4: Tuna fish sound. If you could feed... We could feed mayo to tuna. Oh, my God. It would be great.
3: I wonder if it's still as funny. Do you know how back then you go, oh, my gosh, that was so funny, but then you rewatch it and you're like, okay, what the heck?
4: Prostitution. Let's break down the word. Pro.
3: Pro.
4: That doesn't really fit here.
3: No, pro. They said professional. You're a professional.
4: Okay. Then it was T-I-T.
3: Which?
4: To. And shun. To push away. No, I don't want any. That really doesn't go here either. So...
3: If you guys want a funny movie, it used to be funny. I don't know if it's funny anymore.
4: It's, you know, that's weird. But then again, like Blazing Saddles is flipping hilarious.
3: To us, but I don't know if the kids think it's funny.
4: Hey, kids. Hey, the one...
3: Like, it is so inappropriate. I mean, it was inappropriate then.
4: Yeah.
3: But that's what made it funny.
4: Yeah, because...
3: You know, like Richard Pryor would do his whole stand-up on things that were inappropriate. But it was just funny.
4: Yeah.
3: And
4: yeah.
3: we used to be able to laugh at ourselves.
4: Used to be.
3: And laugh at, you know, how ridiculous.
4: So some of the youngins out
3: stereotypes
4: there.
3: Stereotypes and
4: stuff are. A 22-year-old caller. I don't know if you've watched Blazing Saddles, but go watch it.
3: And let us know what you think.
4: If it's date night.
3: Ba-dum.
4: Go watch it.
3: I don't know. We've been having some crappy luck with movies.
4: I know. What the hell?
3: I don't know. Every movie we put on, we just look at each other and go, is this really bad, or we just don't like movies anymore?
4: I mean, tonight we're going to watch Landman.
3: Which is not a movie.
4: Which is not a movie. But there's only two seasons.
3: I know, but I'm just saying I would like a good movie.
4: And we're in the middle of the second season. I guess my point is this. I would love to watch Landman because we've been
3: I don't want to finish it. So that's why I keep putting it off, because then what will we watch?
4: Well, that's what we need to find out.
3: No, I like putting
4: it off. I know you're watching Person of Interest.
3: I am.
4: With Jim Caviezel.
3: I am watching that. He whispers.
4: With Jesus.
3: He whispers.
4: He whispers.
3: He whisper talks.
4: Hey.
3: I wonder if he really talks like that all the time or if that's just his character.
4: I don't know. What did he talk to? How did he talk like Jesus?
3: He was foreign.
4: Oh, that's right. He did Sumerian or whatever it was. Assyrian something. But So that's why we haven't watched Landman.
3: Because I don't want it to end. Because
4: you don't want it to end.
3: Okay, we'll watch Landman. Let's go back to the phone, okay. Sir.
4: Anybody else have any other new? Although, Lioness 3, third season of Lioness with Saldana, what's her name?
3: And Kidman.
4: Is starting in the beginning, one of these next couple days, probably over the weekend, but... They're coming out one at a time.
3: That's how shows used to be, and we survived. It's okay. We can watch a show per week.
4: I know.
3: You don't have to keep going.
4: We started doing that with Tracker, and that was... Then we found out he was a freaking idiot. The
3: Very
4: Tracker
3: disappointing.
4: Guy. Reacher, too.
3: I just find that so funny. Reacher having an opinion about anything, because he should just be grateful that he has a job and has a good body, because he's the worst actor ever.
4: What's his name?
3: Ever.
4: Davidson? Richardson.
3: I don't know what his name is.
4: Richardson.
3: I just call him good body.
4: And he's got a great body, and he has good fight scenes, but he
3: and
4: is
3: And I like the show.
4: And, right.
3: But I don't want to hear him.
4: But he's a bad actor, and now he's acting like we want to hear from him about politics and stuff. So at that point, it's like, well, there goes Reacher.
3: I still watch Reacher. I still watch Tracker.
4: Okay.
3: I just don't care what they have to say. It doesn't change my opinion one way or another. And I love Cher, but I don't care what she has to say.
4: Yeah.
3: Don't care.
4: Do you know that there's a new There's a new Spider-Man movie coming out.
3: Good Lord, how many Spider-Man movies can there be?
4: I don't know, but it's coming out, and they had like a preview type thing, and it had more people watching it than Supergirl did when it was released.
3: So. I just don't know where they found that Supergirl person. She doesn't have that thing.
4: No.
3: She doesn't have that it thing at all. Like, I did not find her.
4: And I didn't realize
3: way
4: that she was at the she was on at the end of the Superman movie. You know, the one we just watched.
3: That I fell asleep.
4: The one you fell asleep in.
3: That was weird.
4: They're like, every time I woke up, Superman was getting his butt kicked.
3: Yeah, what kind of Superman is that? And there's some sort of weird super dog?
4: But the thing is,
3: what the crud?
4: Crypto, which is, I think they named him that before the coinage, before Bitcoin.
3: Stuff,
4: Bitcoin and stuff like that. Crypto, like, yeah, but yeah, it was weird. 330-673-1234, toll free 800-669-4100. Back to your calls. You're up next. Hello. Hello.
3: Are you there? I hear you.
4: Hello. How are you?
3: Oh, hurry up and grab the phone.
4: Quick. Like a bunny. You're up next.
6: Hello?
4: You're up
3: there
4: next.
3: You are.
4: How you doing?
6: Is that me?
3: That's
4: yes,
3: you.
4: It is.
6: Doesn't like technology, is there?
4: No, absolutely.
3: Can you hear me now?
6: Yeah, can you hear me now? You were talking about different things to eat.
4: Yes.
6: And one of the things that I remember growing up was the first thing that out of the adult's mouth was, how do you like that taste? It had absolutely nothing to do with whether it was good for you or not. It was all about taste, and we sort of learned pretty early on about sweet stuff and things like that.
4: Right.
6: Now, I had a friend of mine that had some problems, and anyway, he ended up getting into macrobiotic eating. And macrobiotics, their basic idea is you cook for the individual what they need, not what they want. Okay, now the way they go about that to figure out what they need is a little bit questionable sometimes. and that's the thing about us and our eating is we want to do certain things and have certain things, and we don't want to have to pay the consequence for it.
4: Right.
3: That is true.
6: I find that, I've been working that pretty hard here for the last probably 10 years or better.
4: Okay.
6: To do and eat what I should be doing and eat.
4: Mm-hmm.
3: And how's that taste? I'm just
6: well,
3: kidding.
6: Yeah, and part of the problem there, too, is that we're creatures of habits, and our habits are pretty damn hard to break. Now, some people call them addictions, and I suppose there is such a thing like that.
4: Sure.
6: But getting back to the food part of it.
4: Yeah.
6: There is a documentary on the Epic Times, and it's called Heal the Land. And it's about regenerative agriculture, where we do go back to the way it used to be, which
3: sounds good.
6: People lived on farms, and they raised their own critters and their own vegetables and all that other stuff. And really, they were the ultimate recyclers.
3: Yep.
6: Another, you know what I mean? And they didn't have all of this
3: no waste
6: stuff hanging out of.
4: Yeah.
6: And it was a lot more healthy. Now, this Heal the Land will address a lot of that stuff. One of the things is, it's sort of going back to similar things to organic farming and organic growing and things like that, which is sort of the same thing. Now, they talk about the cost of food,
3: mm-hmm.
6: and how the reason why we're doing all this chemicals and fertilizers and everything like that is so we get a higher yield per acre. Well, we do, but then of course also we don't have the same nutrients in it. We got all this extra stuff coming along for the ride that's harmful to us. And
4: like pesticides and stuff?
6: Yeah, and plastics and all kinds okay. of other things.
4: Too. Yeah.
6: Now, the point that I got out of the documentary was whenever you take the net of what it's going to cost you in terms of your health and your pocketbook, by eating poorly and taking care of your health poorly as you get older, your cost of medical costs go up. And a lot of it is chemicals and drugs and all this other stuff. Get another pill, take this, take that.

0: tomato plants and one bean plant or one whatever, you know. But that was better than not, to say the least. And if you got a little bit of grass around someplace, and it's sort of a little bit of a challenge to get things to grow, too, which is sort of neat. But we forget about these things because life is about net. You know, it's about what you want to do versus what you need to do.
1: And how you come out ahead.
0: That's exactly right.
1: Mm-hmm.
0: And I say, I mean, I've talked to you before, Bob, but I think one of the basic things about human nature is that we tend to be selfish, greedy, and lazy. And we have to continually retrain ourselves not to be that way.
1: Right.
0: To think about others and to think about, you're in the net of life. Now, I'll get off of that subject and I'll go to another one. I remember you talking about Richard Pryor.
1: And, right.
0: And you know what comes to my mind?
2: What?
0: Head on Fire.
2: Oh, my Lord. That's right.
0: You remember?
2: Yes.
0: And I mean, you know, and that's another thing. I mean, I played a decent amount of music in college, and I really enjoyed it. And played in a band, and I was a little bit of an odd man out because I'm playing a cornet or a trumpet. I like to play Dixieland and jazz, but there was a lot of rock and roll wanting to be played. So, I mean, if you can play along, you can play along, and I got along okay with that.
1: Yeah.
0: Some of the guys and the girls, too, and I wasn't genetically correct, maybe, they liked the chemicals. I'm going to say mind-altering chemicals. I don't care whether you drink them or you sniff them or you inject them or you feel them or whatever, however you get them. They're just that.
1: Yeah.
0: And once you get them into your system, they sort of cloud your reasoning to do things that make sense. And the more you get them, the less sense you make. And I remember I ended up being a designated driver before they had a name for that because I had, I needed to go to college and I needed to go to work.
2: Right.
0: Not necessarily in that order, or I needed to study. And I couldn't be doing those things if I was out doing this other stuff.
1: Right.
0: And I remember one particular time, and I don't know whether I've shared this with you before or not, but we were playing a gig out in Indianapolis. And first of all, the guy that was playing drums was a pretty good-sized guy. He was over 6.5 feet tall and quite, he was muscular in that respect, too. He wasn't fat. He just big. And this guy that was lead, he was on something, and I don't know what it was exactly. I mean, they tried to tell us, but who knows. We ended up, he got it in his mind that he needed to take out his left eye for daggone reason, and was trying to get his index finger back in behind it to pull it out. Now, we... Yeah, right. It was pretty gruesome, to say the least.
1: Oh, my
0: and,
1: God.
0: And we went ahead and got him corralled and held him down, and I got the belt off of the guy that was playing the drummer and tied his hands down to his side, sort of like a...
2: Oh, my gosh.
0: A straight jacket, you know, and we took him to the ER and got him straightened around a little bit, you know. But that's... just how crazy this stuff is. Now, another time I remember, we were out, I drank a little bit too, and I remember this one guy, he says, well, I'm going to go ahead and go home. I said, well, you want me to drive? No, he says, it's not too far. He says, I'll be okay. And I said, well, you sure? Yeah, I'm okay. I'm all right, go ahead. And it was not about 5 minutes or so. He's back in. He says, you can't believe what's going on. And I says, what? He says, somebody stole my steering wheel. I said, what? He says, yeah. He says, they stole my steering wheel. And I said, well, that's unusual. I said, let's go out and see about this. So I followed him.

0: out through there, and we were about a half a block away from the bar. And the door of the car is open, and I says, go ahead and walk up here.
1: Yeah.
0: He says, see, the steering wheel's gone. I says, that's the back door.
2: Yeah, I don't think you're okay to drive home there, buddy.
1: Oh.
0: You know, this is what I was able to observe in others. And as a result of this, I mean, I started thinking, you know, maybe this is not too good of a thing to do.
1: Yeah.
2: Right.
0: Another thing is I got to smoke a decent amount in high school because a guy, we were doing a car wash, a number of us, and quite successful, I might add. And one of the guys that we washed his vehicle, he gave us free cigarettes. And I started smoking these cigarettes. Of course, they're free. And there's a few things that you cannot do smoking a cigarette. Now, you might have to cock your head a little bit to the side so that it doesn't get up your nose and in your eyes and a few other things, but you can do it pretty much.
1: Okay.
0: So I got to where I was, you know, nicotine, they say, is pretty daggone addictive.
1: Right.
0: And I finally decided that it was time for me to quit because I got married, and it seemed to me as hard, you know, we learned about how tobacco isn't good for you and stuff. And so I started to quit smoking. And I'll tell you, one of the biggest problems I had was with the pockets of my shirts. I carried my cigarettes in the left breast pocket where I carried my 3x5 cards and stuff like that, and I just about tore those pockets off the shirts. So I catch myself
1: reaching in trying to find those cigarettes.
0: Yeah, I mean, I didn't realize that that's what I was doing until I realized that's what I was doing.
1: Oh, boy.
0: You know?
1: That's wild.
0: It's been a pleasure talking with
1: always,
0: you.
1: Always, always nice. Thank you.
2: I love Take the care. Stories.
1: You're up next. Hello.
3: Hi, neighbors.
1: Hey, neighbor.
2: Hey.
3: So, I was stolen.
1: When we left it, it was fine. Yep. Still there.
3: Anymore.
1: No stolen solen.
3: Yeah. You talk about movies. I watch a lot of movies on Tubi.
2: Mm-hmm.
3: And this is a really scary movie. Olympus Has Fallen with Morgan Freeman.
1: Love that
2: one. Yep, saw that one.
1: Yep.
3: Oh, that was
1: saw that about 30, 40 times probably.
3: Really? That's a good movie.
1: There's
3: good
1: another one, too, with Jamie Foxx and Channing Tatum called White House Down. It's the same concept. The White House has taken over, and somebody has to save. So go watch. See if you can find White House Down.
3: Okay.
1: You'll like that. And it's a little bit more comedic too.
3: Is that with Joe Biden in it?
1: No. No, that's Jamie Foxx. Did I say Jamie Farr?
2: No, you said Jamie Foxx at first.
1: Okay, Jamie Foxx is the president, and Channing Tatum is
2: a disgrace. You'll just have to watch it.
1: Yeah, yeah. It's very similar. So, but you'll enjoy it.
3: I'm looking out my picture window in my living room, and I see a white 1954 Corvette in my neighbor's driveway. He's had that for a long time.
2: Boy, they sure ruined the Corvette, haven't they?
3: Oh, yeah.
2: I don't like it at all. I mean, it's nice if you want a Lamborghini. It looks like a Lamborghini. Why would you get a Corvette that looks like a Lamborghini? Get a Lamborghini.
1: Yeah.
3: No.
2: Okay, I hate that they did that.
3: How much does a Lamborghini cost?
2: I don't know. But if you have to ask, you can't afford
1: Depending on what kind, from a couple hundred thousand to a million.
2: $1 million?
1: Yeah, the Countach, the old one that I used to like, is way up now. Yeah. Yeah, the present-day Corvette is probably only about $125,000.
2: Only. That's a house.
4: With most Huracan and your...
3: Yeah, Alexa, stop. I asked her about how much is a Lamborghini. Anyhow, I have a question. You know, Fauci was, he was asked questions and he pleaded the Fifth Amendment like 100 times or whatever. And then what if you're talking to somebody about that? And they would say, oh, Trump is, said that 400 times. What would your answer to be that?
1: My answer to that would be, no, he didn't.
3: Oh.
1: That's all. I'd say, no, he didn't. Don't be stupid. You don't know what you're talking about. Bye-bye now.
2: He doesn't say I take the Fifth.
1: No, he's never said that. I mean, they've gone after him with that lawfare, charging with those things. He didn't take the Fifth on those things. He did depositions and testified.
2: But what does apples have to do with oranges? Like, Fauci, just answer the question. This is about you.
3: Yeah.
2: You know what I mean?
1: Yeah.
2: I hate that everything has to be about Trump. Well, Trump said this. I don't care. Like, what does that have to do with the price of bread?
1: Yeah. Nobody on the left can answer any question about
2: anything.
1: About Biden or anything on the liberal or socialist side without saying, well, Trump, I don't think I've ever heard anybody. Not a talk about when I asked them something about the left being doing something bad. Never. I don't think I've ever heard them not start it off with, well, Trump. So.
3: Yeah, when you talk to a Democrat, that's all they can say. when you're talking about things against them, then they come up with, well, Trump did this. You know, who gives a, you know what?
1: Mm-hmm.
2: Right.
3: But then, yeah.
2: And then the way you get that to shut down, you just go, you know what? Let's just make a pact not to bring up him. Let's don't even talk about that man because you hate him, and I don't care that you hate him. Let's just leave his name out, and then let's have a discussion. And you watch how many discussions just dissolve into they have nothing to say.
1: I've actually, when there have been things of interest on the left, I've said, listen, call me up. We'll talk about this. The one caveat is you can't say, well, Trump. You know, there's something specific I want to talk about, and nobody ever calls.
3: But anyhow, you know, the tax day where there's no taxes on school stuff and everything this year.
1: Yeah.
3: Last year it was like a week or so. You didn't have to pay tax for anything. So I bought a set of tires and stuff and
2: we should have bought a car.
1: Yeah.
2: No taxes on anything.
3: I think it was just about. It was only up to so much. But this year, it went back to the old way. Like, it's only 1 or 2 days, and it's only a certain amount of clothes. Like, anything under $20. If anything is over $20, then you still have to pay tax. So they changed it back to the old way. Like last year, you could buy a lot of stuff, and there was no tax on it.
2: Yeah, they realized how much money they were losing.
1: Yeah.
3: Yeah, well, I went to the grocery store, and that big giant store here and so on.
1: Yeah.
3: You know what I mean?
1: Yep.
3: $5 for a bag of carrots. Would you pay $5 for a bag of carrots?
2: No, I would not.
1: I don't even know what carrots cost. So.
2: I wouldn't buy. I won't. I won't spend $5 on a bag of carrots.
3: No. $2 maybe or $3, but not $5. But anyhow, you get the Epic Times, right?
1: No, I mean I haven't subscribed to it, but I'll catch an article once in a while with it.
3: Oh, it's kind of expensive. It's like $140.
1: I know, I know. That's why I don't take it.
3: But it's only like. $4 an issue, and I get it once a week. But they have several articles, and it's a big paper too. It's like the old-fashioned Cleveland Plain Dealer, but they have a part of the paper called Mind and Body, and about medical things and about aging and stuff. And the guy that was talking before about the food, and we're not getting the minerals out of food anymore because they drain the vitamins out of the soil. So that's how your asparagus and your celery and cabbage, they get the vitamins from the soil. When there's no vitamins in the soil, then you're not getting the vitamins that you used to be able to be getting.
1: Yeah.
2: But don't they have to put fertilizer down? Isn't that what your vitamins are? Don't they have to do that before you put the crop down?
3: I don't think.
1: You've got to have nutrients. You've got to, not so much fertilizer, but you have to have nutrients in the soil. I just watched the movie Martian with Matt Damon, and he got stranded on Mars, and he wanted to grow his own stuff. And so he took soil from the Martian surface and could not grow anything from it. So he mixed it with bags of poop that him and his crew had that I guess they were all saved or freeze-dried or whatever, so he mixed them all the soil. So you have to have some kind of nutrient in the soil to make things grow.
2: Ew.
1: I know. And then you get...
2: Well, I would have died. And I would have starved to death and died.
1: Explosive diarrhea.
2: Yeah.
3: I had a friend from China. He was really nice. He fixed my computer, and he was a real thin guy. Really, he didn't talk very good English, but he was really nice. And in his garden, you know what a leach bed is, don't you?
1: Mm-hmm.
3: When you're set the tank?
1: Yeah.
3: They have their gardens over, there's a leach bed.
1: Oh.
3: Ew.
1: I was going to say, is that good? Was that good for it, or?
3: Well, you're sucking up the poop.
1: Yeah. Well, I know that. I'm just...
2: Ew. Yuck.
1: Gross.
2: Yuck, guys.
3: So,
1: yeah.
3: What else do I want?
1: I'd rather go pick up a
2: $5 bag of carrots.
1: No, a cubic yard of topsoil from Home Depot or something.
3: Yeah, I buy the cast iron. Do you cook with cast iron at all?
1: Nope.
2: We did have one, but I just don't understand that you don't wash it. It kind of freaks me out. Like, I don't get it.
3: Well, what you do is I got a lot of them. I even cook eggs in the cast iron, and the trick is to get a clean pan is to wash it when it's hot, and to season it with grapeseed oil. And I bought three pans at Amazon, and then I bought a lid, and I only bought one lid to make sure it fits.
2: Mm-hmm.
3: And it was like $10. The next day it was $20.
2: Oof.
3: Amazon does that all the time.
1: Yeah.
3: After you buy something, they jack up the price. But
2: wow.
3: Okay.
2: I didn't notice that. Well, you take care of you.
1: Take care, man. 330-673-1234. I have never. I mean, what did we had? Did we have a cast iron?
2: Yeah. Remember that big old pan?
1: Yeah.
2: I threw it away.
1: Yeah.
2: Because I was like, this is not clean, and it's like, yucky, and
1: yeah,
2: I just didn't get it.
1: You got to season it. And
2: whatever.
1: I put salt and pepper on it, and
2: it burned.
1: Just did nothing.
2: It burned it.
1: You're up next. Hello.
5: Hi, Bob. Hi, Tim.
2: Hey.
5: On the cast iron, I have some, and what I do is after I get done cooking, in my pan may even be cold, I set it in, I start water getting hot onto it. Then I want to take one of those plastic, I think they're called dobies, sponge with a little plastic netting around it.
2: Uh-huh.
5: And I use that to clean it out. Then I put it back on my stove, put it on medium heat for about 7-8 minutes so it gets all dry and warm again. Pour oil in it, run the oil around it in the pan, wipe out the excess, and it's good. That's clean.
2: Okay, well, I just thought you never washed it, like you never wiped out the crud that you're cooking before. So I didn't know you could wipe it out.
5: You never wash it with soap because that takes away your seasoning. It takes, you know, and it gets in there where it's not supposed to.
2: Gotcha.
5: Yes.
2: Well.
5: So last hour you was talking about punishment.
2: Mm-hmm.
5: And I think we need to start doing some life without the possibility of parole prison for, like, that idiot that killed the college students there in Utah.
1: Yeah.
5: He's okay. And also, we need to have a lot of more three strikes and you're outlaws. You see these guys getting arrested, and they've been arrested for 15 and convicted 15 times of armed robbery. How many times are we going to let them? No. After about three times, you go to life without the possibility of parole prison. I'm sorry. It's not cruel and unusual. You can't function in society, so we're putting you out of society.
2: I agree. But that's why when they said that the judges just won't do this, they won't do the conviction. So it's just a moot point until we can understand why the judges. I don't understand why anyone would want a criminal out. Like, I don't get it.
5: I don't know. Well, the only thing I can think of is they want to get crime so bad, then they can declare martial law, and then they can run the, you know, that way they don't have to have voting or anything else, and they don't get out of office. That's the only reason I can think about it, but then I think someone would take them out another way.
2: Right.
5: Which I'm not condoning.
2: No.
5: At all.
1: Right.
5: But, and as far as your movies, yeah, you're right about Richardson. He's about as good as an actor as Steven Seagal.
1: That's right.
5: But for like Reacher,
2: yeah,
5: he's perfect for it.
1: Yeah.
2: Right? He does that show well.
1: Yeah.
5: Because the very first episode of the first one,
2: mm-hmm.
5: he walks up the street, goes in the diner parking lot, and that couple comes out, and he's basically slapping her around and yelling at her about, yeah. And he just stands there and looks at him. And the guy gets up and tries to be big and muscly. And he just stands there and keeps looking. And then finally, okay, I'm sorry, you know. Yeah, he's right for the part. Tom Cruise was never right for that part.
1: No.
2: But I have to tell you, I loved that Tom Cruise movies. I thought those movies were good, but I like Tom Cruise movies.
5: So, yeah, well, Tom Cruise has two acting styles, bad and worse.
2: Okay.
5: I don't see any depth in him like I do, let's say, out of Gary Sinise.
2: He's an alien.
5: Tom Hanks. You know, that stuff, you know.
1: You know, who's the guy that played the pirate, too?
2: Johnny Depp.
1: Johnny Depp. See, like George, the good-looking guy, the good-looking George actor was on ER.
5: Clooney.
1: Is not an actor. Every single character he does is the same.
2: Yeah, he's him.
1: Same with De Niro. Every time you see De Niro, it's the same.
2: The difference with George Clooney is he's good looking. So as long as we look at him, it's okay.
1: Okay.
5: Yeah.
1: Well,
5: now, I would recommend a couple of movies for you.
1: Okay.
5: Do you like older movies also?
2: Sure.
5: Okay. The Errol Flynn version of Robin Hood.
2: See that. Yep.
1: Love that.
5: And I love it because, well, one, it's not as dark like as the Kevin Costner's and the other ones, but also because they were shooting it in Technicolor. Everybody has such bright, colorful clothes. We're talking the 12th century where people didn't have access to all the lovely dyes we have.
1: Yeah,
2: right.
5: The kind of, you know, like, and it shows that you got to have trust because everybody that got shot with an arrow was actually shot with an arrow by a master archer off camera. And that's a person you do not want to have a big off on their day.
2: So they were really shooting these people?
5: With a studio arrow. It wasn't a metal tip. It was enough, sharp enough to go into the pad. Because if you watch it again, they always get hit on the crest in the middle of their chest.
1: Yeah.
5: So that is where the pad is. That guy knows that whole crest is an aiming point.
2: Oh, that's terrifying. Bob had to get shot. Bob got shot in a movie.
1: They and again, that was painful, too.
2: And, you know, and he was being Mr. Actor, and he had all those squibs all over him that were our little explosions. And he did the whole, like you do when you're a kid, and grabbed his chest like, oh, I'm getting shot. And those squibs went off and blew like holes in his arm. Well, not holes, but like
1: in my wrist.
2: In his wrist.
1: Yeah,
2: and it was
1: off.
2: Real blood. And he's like, I'm just laying there dying going, please call cut. Please, please get cut.
1: Plus, once they do the squibs, because and I don't know if people know this, it's a little piece of metal with a dip in it, like a little cup, and then they put in the cup, the little teeny thing on the metal plate, they put a little explosive, and then they put a blood pack over the top of it.
2: Okay.
1: And then they tape it to your body, and what they'll do is they'll take whatever your wardrobe is. And with the razor blade, they'll very gently kind of loosen all the fibers around where the squib is. So when it explodes, it'll rip through and the blood will come out. But in order to make it realistic, on top of that, they literally have a gun that fires some kind of projectile. They're not, you know, they're not deadly, but they you know, a lot of times,
2: like a little
1: you'll
2: potato
1: see
2: gun?
1: You'll see like little sparks and stuff all around. That's from a of somebody else will be firing this gun for the effect. But again, it's kind of nerve-wracking with all that stuff happening.
2: But now that you know that, watch the movies and watch where their arms are. Their arms aren't in front of their body because they have learned from the Bob Golic experiment, don't grab your chest.
1: I just remember, I remember I was shot, I fell back over a barbecue, laying there on these bricks, and my hand was right in front of me, and I saw blood dripping off of my fingertips. And I was looking at it going, I wonder if that's my blood or if that's fake blood.
5: And then you found out.
1: And then they said, cut. And luckily, it had just blown off a couple of layers of skin, and it was mostly...
2: It was bad.
1: It was mostly fake blood.
2: He's saying that it wasn't bad, but when he got home, it was burned. Like, his skin was gone. It was burned. It was bad.
5: Karen, it's going to be bad for you. Us guys are going, just a little burn.
2: That is true.
1: Well, they wanted to stop everything and go, we're gonna get you to the hospital.
2: ER.
1: And I said, oh, no. I said, do I have any more scenes? And they said, no, that was it. And I said, oh, okay. All right, I'm fine. And I got in the car and went, oh, my God, that hurts.
5: Karen. And you watch too many TV Westerns. That's why you grabbed your middle.
1: Absolutely.
2: Exactly.
1: Yep.
5: And another new one. Have you seen the new version of Running Man?
1: Yes.
2: Oh, we did see that.
1: We did see that. Yep.
5: And I like that one because it sticks closer to the book.
2: Oh, I never read the book.
5: Well, the book is basically... The Arnold version was for Arnold, and they said,
2: and that was horrible.
5: And it was okay because it was an Arnold movie. You know, you're not going to get Shakespearean acting out of Arnold Schwarzenegger. Okay.
2: Right.
5: You go with that in there. But this one does follow the book more, where you're out and about in the country, and you're trying to stay away from, you're trying to stop from getting caught for the 30 days.
2: Right.
5: To win and all that stuff.
1: Mm-hmm.
5: So it's a lot better if you know. I don't mind when you make a book, I realize you can't, a movie out of a book, you can't do it completely like the book.
1: Right.
5: But a lot of times with Stephen King, they leave out something very important.
1: Yeah.
2: Right.
5: Or they change something. Like in The Green Mile, they didn't put in there that the fact is the poisoned meat was in a tied lunch sack. So how could coffee untie a lunch sack, feed poisoned meat to the dogs, and tie the lunch sack back up if he doesn't know how to tie his shoes?
1: Yeah.
5: Or in Christine, they switched it. I think they made it to Southern California. And the guy, he bought the car in the movie off the actual owner. In the book, he bought it off the brother of the owner.
1: Okay.
5: So that sounds, you know, piddly, but it changes the feeling of the movie.
1: Right. Yeah,
5: and I almost walked out of Needful Things, one of them, because in the movie, the chief of police was having cheese and pie with the curio shop owner, that's the devil. But in the book, he never sees the curio shop owner until all the melee starts breaking loose in the town.
1: Okay.
5: You know, at the end of the book. He meets him in the movie. He meets him at the beginning of the stop shop. It's like, no, man, you're ruining these things.
1: All right.
2: Sometimes it's better to just see the movie.
1: Appreciate it.
2: First.
1: You know, they've done the book Dune, which was one of my favorite books.
2: I know.
1: They've done that movie so many times, and they don't know how to, they don't know what, because they can't do it all. So it's tough for them to do, you know, to pick what to keep and what not to keep in. So, we'll be back.
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14: Mother Nancy, she is safe but scared, and it goes on to ask for $4 million in Bitcoin. There was another note that came in on February 6th. A Guthrie family, we did not fully grasp the seriousness of her physical condition. We never intended to harm her. She perished shortly after she was taken. We believe it was heart-related. She is buried in nature now. Nothing you could have done could have changed the outcome. We want your family to know this, and we hope you can all find peace. We are truly sorry.
15: Causing an international stir, a wave of 60,000 migrants across the border entering a Spanish region from Morocco today. Spain's government and local officials say about 48,000 went back voluntarily. President Trump.
16: I watched the catastrophe that took place. It looks like an invasion of a country by hundreds of thousands of people. And that same thing's going to happen to us if the Republicans don't get elected. Except worse.
17: Why is this happening now? Well, it could be for a few reasons. Only a few weeks ago, Spain's Supreme Court ruled that those who reach the area by sea cannot be immediately returned without due process. It's unclear if any of these people will be able to claim asylum or reach mainland Europe.
15: ABC's James Longman. President Trump says he's losing faith in the Iran negotiations. President announcing a deal with Israel and Hamas, but Hamas says it will disarm only if a Palestinian state is created, something Israel rejects. Former Congressman George Santos will pay $35,000 after the federal regulator overseeing prediction markets found that he engaged in what's called manipulative activity over whether he would or would not attend the State of the Union address earlier this year and will forfeit several thousand bucks in alleged winnings. You're listening to ABC News.
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15: A final salute in Queens, New York for an American service member killed in the war with Iran. At the funeral, ABC's Lindsay Tuckman.
22: It was a really emotional and solemn service here in Ozone Park, Queens, but it also was a celebration of life. And it was really touching to watch all of these people to come together for 28-year-old Staff Sergeant Angel Sarah Rampersand. Hundreds filled the chapel in prayer and in song. Rampersand, who was born in Trinidad, was one of the U.S. service members killed in an Iranian missile strike on an airbase in Jordan.
15: The FBI issuing a warning after a suspected Iranian cyber attack on Minnesota water systems. ABC's Matt Rivers in Jordan.
23: The idea that Iran is behind this really comes at a precarious moment, obviously, as the United States and Iran have started fighting once again in this part of the world. And this would signal an aggression from Iran if this were actually to be proven that that Tehran is behind this attack.
15: Drastic steps, ABC's Hannah Bata.
24: California vineyard owners say they've been forced to rip out their grape crops or burn them because of slumping wine sales. They say they've removed thousands of acres, hoping to rebalance the market's oversupply. They blame the slump mostly on a shift in drinking habits. Studies show demand for wine has dropped significantly, especially among younger consumers.
15: But first, experts say huge amounts of smelly seaweed are blanketing beaches of the Caribbean and Gulf of Mexico, snuffing out marine life. Chuck Sievertson, ABC News.
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26: 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So, I know it's hot, and the pool looks really inviting, but you just have a short list of chores this month. 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

0: 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Prior sales excluded. Two men suffered severe burns after a suspected gas explosion destroyed a home in Canton yesterday morning. The explosion debris across the neighborhood and damaged nearby homes, leaving some residents displaced. The explosion happened around 4 a.m. on Bonnet Place Northeast. The explosion could be heard from 2 miles away. The two men injured were both taken to Akron Children's Hospital burn unit. As of last night, fire officials have not released an update on their conditions. Neither man lived at the Bonnet Place home. The vacant home, according to Fox 8 News, had a pending sale which was scheduled to close today. Authorities have not yet disclosed why they were inside the home. A 10-year-old girl from Detroit, Michigan, who was pulled from the waters of Lake Erie at Edgewater Beach Tuesday night, has passed away. According to Cleveland police, the victim and two other girls were swimming at Edgewater's Dog Beach Tuesday evening when they were pulled into the water by the undertow. The two other girls were rescued. Beginning Monday through mid-September, Sand Run Parkway in Summit Metro Parks will close for a paving and drainage project. The project will be done in stages, starting with the west end of the parkway from Sand Run Road to Revere Road. Then the closed portion will move to Sand Run Road east to the area of the vehicle ford, the water feature which motorists drive through. For access to the buildings, visitors can enter Sand Run Parkway from Portage Path. The jogging trail may have brief intermittent closures. Access will remain open to Chestnut and Shady Hollow lodges for reservations, as well as to the parking lots at Revere Road and next to Portage Path. Speaking of Portage, the Portage County Engineer's Office has announced several planned road closures starting in early August. Mahoning Road will be closed for a culvert replacement between Woodward and Bonner Roads in Deerfield Township beginning at 7 a.m. August 3rd until 5 p.m. August 14th. Lobbert Road will be closed for a bridge replacement between Hartville Road and State Route 44 in Randolph Township from 7 a.m. August 3rd until 3:30 p.m. September 2nd. The eastbound turnpike entrance ramp from State Route 44 in Shalersville Township will be closed for 1 week starting August 3rd. The detour is State Route 303 to State Route 534. And finally, the Summit County OVI Task Force will conduct sobriety checkpoints across the county this evening. Locations to the checkpoints have yet to be announced. The checkpoints are part of an ongoing enforcement aimed at identifying drivers who are operating vehicles under the influence of drugs or alcohol, like, say, Tony Romo. Since 2020, 95,000 OVI-related citations have been issued in Ohio. The data showed impaired driving contributed to over half of all deadly motor vehicle crashes statewide. The checkpoints are funded through federal grant money. And do remember, you can get the local news anytime at WNIR.com. 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Contact them at 330-730-2025. That's 330-730-2025. Traffic and weather coming up after this.
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0: Taking a look at the traffic, it's pretty normal in and around the Akron area. No delays to speak of, so let's keep it that way, shall we? Weather forecast for tonight, cloudy skies. We'll have an overnight low in the mid-60s. On Saturday, we will have some clouds. A stray shower or thunderstorm is possible. A high tomorrow of 81. Tomorrow night, scattered thunderstorms during the evening, becoming more widespread overnight. Will drop back to 67 degrees, and then on Sunday, thunderstorms likely, and some storms may contain strong gusty winds. We'll have high on Sunday of 78. It is currently 83 degrees under partly cloudy skies at the Talk of Akron, WNIR, and now back to the Bob Golic Show with Bob Golic and his lovely bride, Karen.
3: Oh, you're so nice.
4: That's nicer than Karen Ordair.
3: Yeah.
4: I'm Bob Golic, and that's Karen Ordair.
0: Ordair.
4: Ordair.
0: Yeah. Ordair on the north side, man.
4: It's right, man. Man.
3: Your weird accent. You don't have an accent either. Are you from here?
0: I used to have a Pittsburgh accent really bad.
3: Okay, what's the Pittsburgh accent?
0: Pittsburgh accent talks like this old time every day and that.
3: Yeah. Okay.
0: And they pronounce Coke, Coke.
3: Coke.
0: Yeah.
3: Okay, that is also an Ohio thing.
0: Yeah.
3: I don't know what part of Ohio thing.
0: That's in the hillbilly district of Ohio, Youngstown due south.
3: I don't know if it's hillbilly.
4: So Pittsburgh is the same as hillbilly Ohio.
0: Pretty much, yeah. Yinzers.
4: So regular Pittsburgh, Yinzers. Regular Pennsylvania is
3: that
4: the same as Utes.
3: Is that when they say
4: no,
3: Utes?
4: No, it's Yunes.
3: Oh, Yunes.
4: Yunes.
0: Yunes.
4: I had a roommate in college that Yinz? Said Yunes. He was from Sharon.
0: Okay. Yeah. Yinz. Yinz is a Western PA, Youngstown kind
4: and
0: of
4: we
0: a
4: were
0: thing.
4: Like, what the hell is that? You ones?
0: Yeah.
4: You is that what it I mean that's what it means, I guess. You ones. You guys.
0: Youngins. Yeah, yins.
4: Yuns. Wasn't that in not Miss Congeniality, the one with Joe Pesci.
0: My cousin Vinny. Utes.
3: They were the Utes.
4: You what?
3: That was supposed to be the Utes.
4: Ute.
0: Yeah.
3: Utes.
0: Yeah.
4: No, I'm sorry.
0: Two Utes.
3: I just find it interesting that some people have accents from Ohio and some don't.
0: Yeah.
3: It's very, you know, some, it's just
0: yeah,
3: different.
0: when I was younger, I spoke like someone from Pittsburgh. I spoke like a Yinzer. And when I moved to Cleveland, I caught that accent real quick.
3: Really?
0: And that ended it.
3: Well, when I say that someone has an accent, they get really mad and they said,
0: no, I
3: have an accent.
0: Yeah.
3: And I'm like, okay. No.
4: Ohio is like the center of the world.
0: Yeah, we have a cool dialect.
4: All accents are based on us.
0: Yeah, we have a cool dialect.
3: You know
0: from from Buffalo all the way across Cleveland in that lake area, they have a different dialect than anyone else.
4: Yeah.
0: It's interesting.
4: It's normal.
3: Well, it's just like Chicago has its very own
0: New Yorkish sounding, yeah.
3: But so you'd think Cleveland would have that as well, but they don't. It's very weird. It's very interesting.
4: Hmm.
0: Yeah, New York, you get that New York accent,
4: absolutely. Yeah. Boston,
0: coffee.
4: How about Boston?
0: Yeah, and
4: you
0: Boston.
4: Get that Boston
0: yeah.
4: accent. Hey, you bastard! You bastard!
0: Yeah, meet me at the yard.
4: My car's over the yard.
3: Why does your voice get higher?
4: I don't know. I don't know.
0: Peter Griffin's from New England, you know.
4: I guess I can only do the impressions of a New England girl.
3: I don't know if it's just way up there.
4: I don't know. Speaking of New England girls, Tony Romo.
0: Oh, Lord.
4: And I don't know what he has to do with New England girls. But
3: I was going to say, what the heck does that have to say?
4: They both are like, what the heck? I mean, the guy got caught DUI, had an open bottle in his car.
0: Oh, and he tried to tell everyone he didn't.
4: And he tried to tell him he didn't, but it did.
0: But then it's
3: maybe
0: know,
3: he
0: it's
3: forgot that it was in there.
0: Yeah, well, yeah, he forgot a lot of things. The estate he was in.
4: Oh my God!
0: The dude signs a 10-year, $180 million contract
3: and it's
0: with
3: Tony
0: CBS.
3: Ross. How?
0: On 2020, you're making $18 million a year. I would never drive a car again.
4: Nope.
3: Okay, but here's the thing. I agree with you, and he should have, but. It totally takes your independence away when you don't have a car.
0: Well, no, you just have someone drive for you.
3: But it's irritating to have to, when you have to leave, you have to call someone, they have to send you a car.
4: But
3: I'm
4: if
3: not
4: you're
3: trying
4: making,
3: to make excuses, but I sort of am.
4: But if you're making $180 million,
3: I don't care.
4: Couldn't you just
3: why
4: have
3: can't
4: a,
3: you just drive yourself and don't drink?
4: Specifically have a guy sitting there with a car going.
0: Okay, let me rephrase this.
4: Okay.
0: If I'm making $18 million a year and I'm planning on drinking, there is no flipping way in hell I'm going to drive.
3: Now, that I will agree with. Or you did drink, you didn't expect to, you call an Uber.
0: Yeah, exactly.
3: And you say, you know what, I'll pick my car up tomorrow. Yeah. Like, but
0: dude,
3: you know,
0: you're making $18 million. You just flushed that down the toilet. CBS doesn't want him anymore.
3: But when he played, he would get away with that.
0: Well, yeah.
3: Because they didn't have cop cameras, and people took care of them, whether right or wrong.
4: I'm not going to say we ever got away with that, but...
3: But, no. You know, people got special treatment
0: You're going to have to explain to them quarterbacks get more treatment than defensive linemen.
3: I don't know. Bob got some pretty special
4: treatment. I got some pretty special treatment.
0: Oh, I'll bet you did. Yes. Well, that was more of a Notre Dame thing than anything else.
4: Possibly. Yeah. You know, the Cleveland thing, too. And a lot of buddies out in East that were
3: helpful.
4: Of the badge.
0: There you go.
4: Who would say, you know what, maybe you should follow me back to your house.
3: A lot of them knew
4: where my house was, and so they said, just follow us.
0: Mm.
4: And it's like, we didn't have to worry about some pesky body camera or flock camera
3: That Tony Romo is right. He is way wrong.
4: Yeah.
3: But in his defense, he's never had any consequences. So he's this age, and he's like, hey, I'm Tony Romo.
0: Yeah.
3: Well, like, what the heck? Yeah. And I really think that that's what it is.
0: Oh, well.
4: I would hire...
3: Do you think CBS will really get rid of him?
0: Oh, God, yeah. They've already suspended him indefinitely.
3: It's a DUI.
0: They've already suspended him indefinitely.
3: They have to do that because of all the whiners out there.
0: Well, here's...
3: I'm just saying, how many people have never drank and drove? I would like to meet... If I could meet 10 people that have never done it...
0: Is my nose going to grow if I say no?
4: Yeah, move the microphone back.
3: I think that the younger generation who learned about how serious drinking and driving is, we wore those silly glasses in driving school, and you walked around in them, and they go, okay, that's what it's like to drink and drive. And then that was it.
0: Yeah.
3: Like, it wasn't as... in your face as it is now.
0: Yeah.
3: Like,
0: because I call bullcrap on those glasses, and I'll tell you why. Because I did not see one drop-dead gorgeous woman in these glasses, so I'm calling bullcrap immediately.
4: I thought they were beer goggles. But you know what it's, you know what it's like, too? It's like seatbelts.
0: Yeah.
4: It's like when I was young, we didn't even have them. Then they say, well, you know, maybe you can use them, they'll help, blah, blah, blah. And so now... I have the unique ability to not listen to the bell.
3: Oh my God, it drives me insane.
4: The one that says, "Hey, you didn't buckle your seatbelt," and every time it beeps, I go, "Screw you."
3: I will be the first to admit it. I did order those things that you stick into the seatbelt that fakes it so that it says your seatbelt's on. Because of my dog, I was like, the dog would set off the seatbelt sign. But obviously didn't have a seatbelt on.
0: Yeah.
3: So I would put that in there, and I do, when Bob does that, I do stick the seatbelt thing in there because it does drive me
4: crazy.
3: But
4: the kids, the kids won't even think about driving.
3: They won't even back out of the driveway without your belt's not on.
0: Yeah, well, yeah, because they've been raised that way. Where, you know, I was raised, you know, go in the back of a truck and with 10 other baseball players.
4: Of a pickup truck. Yeah. Oh, my God.
3: But you know what?
4: You laughed your ass off when somebody got tossed out.
0: Exactly. You just looked at him and said, hey, you okay?
4: Should have held on. Maybe next time.
3: You hit the bump.
0: Some poor person flies out of the pickup truck, lands head, does a header into the ditch. I'm like,
4: that was the downside of sitting on the wheel well.
3: That was a coveted position.
4: It was.
3: You had to be pretty special to get that position.
0: No, you had to be the player of the game for us.
3: Oh, the player of the game got to sit there?
0: Yeah, the player of the game. I never got to sit there. I don't know why.
3: Oh.
0: Whatever.
3: They stunk.
4: Yeah, they don't know.
3: But it's so funny. We were picking up trash in Cleveland. We were just trying to do like a community thing.
4: Yeah.
3: And they had this big truck that was like a flatbed, and then you put all the sacks of trash on the flatbed.
4: Yeah.
3: And we were a block away from where we were all meeting. So I hop on the back of the truck because there's room.
4: Yeah.
3: And we've been walking for 2 hours picking up trash. I'm done.
4: Yeah.
3: Not one other person would get up on. They're like, there's no seatbelts. I go, there's also no doors. Like, oh my God.
4: Yeah.
3: I go, he's going
4: windshield
3: 15 miles an hour. I could run next to the car. It's going that slow. They would not get on, and they were yelling at me the whole time, you're going to get killed. I go, well, then I guess I get killed because I am not taking one more step.
0: Yeah.
3: It was so weird to me that they were so afraid.
0: A few years back, my ex and I got bikes, and the owner said, do you want helmets? I'm like, what the hell would I want to do with a helmet for? I'm just riding a bike. And he goes, oh, you haven't ridden bikes in a long time, have you? Yeah. And I said, no. He goes, it's kind of mandatory.
3: It's mandatory?
0: Why?
3: Do you get the bike police?
4: The only thing mandatory for us was putting your baseball cards in the spokes.
0: Yeah.
4: With a clothespin.
0: Yeah. And you know, now I can pretty much, you know, being that I collect them. Now I can pretty much shoot myself. How many 72 Nolan Ryans and 71 Thurman Munson second year cards that are worth buku bucks? How many of them did you put in your freaking spokes, Ron? Come on.
4: Well, you're younger than I am a lot.
3: A little bit.
4: But
0: about 6 years.
4: But
0: seven.
4: I remember in school we flipped cards.
0: Oh yeah.
4: In grade school.
0: Yeah.
4: We would play. We play closest. You know, two guys or three guys would, you know, you could do as many as you want, and you'd throw it, and whoever was closest got to pick up all the cards.
3: To the wall.
4: To the wall. You could play tops, which meant that you had to move back some, and you would take turns throwing, and eventually, if you landed on top of another card, you got to take all the cards, and then there was the one that was the tough one, leaners. If you would lean a card against the wall, and you would have to try and knock it down, and everybody would whip the cards hard, and of course all the corners are getting bent and ripped and stuff, and you know we had these stacks of cards that were just pummeled.
0: Yeah,
4: you know, so it wasn't like we
3: but you played with the stuff.
0: Yeah,
4: but we had so much fun. Oh my God, look at all the cards! Oh my God,
0: child us, no problem. Yeah. Adult us, we're looking at this going, oh my God.
3: Well, it's like Barbies.
0: You just ripped a 65 Mickey Mantle. Do you know how much money this is worth?
4: Oh,
3: no.
0: It is what it is.
3: But you played and you had guys, good
0: oh,
3: memories.
0: Oh, God, absolutely.
4: You guys did that with Barbies, too?
3: Well, because they, remember,
4: you
3: the kids are
4: against
3: like,
4: the wall.
3: The kids are like, you should have kept your Barbies. And I'm like, we played with our Barbies. We didn't keep it in the box and save it till who knows when.
0: Yeah.
3: Well, now they're just ridiculous. We get things and you put it in a box in your closet. Like, what's the purpose?
4: Well, it's like when I bought my Corvette in California. Mm-hmm. Marcus bought the same one in red. I said, hey, when are you driving it? And he goes, I'm not driving it. I put it in the garage. And I'm just like,
3: going to save it.
4: Dude,
3: I should have driven that car for him.
4: You should drive it because it's fun as hell.
0: Why would you not drive your Corvette?
3: Especially in L.A.
4: He wanted to save it because and make sure that it was. I don't know.
3: Yeah, he didn't like it when we went to Vegas. We're like, we can make it to Vegas in 3.2 whatever minutes. And Mark's is like, that's too many miles to be putting on your vet. You shouldn't drive it.
4: One last thing before before we go. And I wanted to get it when Ron's here, because I just saw this.
3: Okay, what?
4: Jeremy Shockey. Have you seen this this article about Jeremy Shockey? It's Jeremy Shocking is what it is. He says, I'm a very one-lane guy. It's the headline is, ex-NFL star Jeremy Shockey underwent a vasectomy at 21 to avoid distractions.
3: He just doesn't want to pay out. That's what it is. He wants to be a little slut and doesn't want to pay out to all the kids he has.
4: In a recent interview, he revealed that he was so determined to focus on his career as a young player in the league that he got a vasectomy at age 21 to make it impossible for him to have kids. He goes, I got a vasectomy at a young age, like 21. I had no kids. I didn't want kids. And he got neutered.
3: He's not as mean now.
4: He did. He goes, I needed to be like a horse with blinkers when I played. blinders. Blinders. When I played the NFL.
0: Oh, wow.
4: When I got home from work, I wanted to recover. I would sit in my hyperbaric chamber, get acupuncture, go to sleep, wake up, and do it again. And I had...
3: I mean, I love his dedication, but...
4: I had a longer career than he did.
0: Yeah.
4: And I didn't do any of that stuff.
3: That's...
4: That was crazy.
3: I feel bad for him.
4: Somebody...
3: I feel even worse.

0: Really?
1: He had like 14 kids.
0: Did he really?
1: Yeah.
0: Doesn't Tyrus have like a lot of them too? On the guy on Fox, the big giant wrestling guy?
1: I don't know. I'm just like, dude, do you get what? Do you understand what's happening, right? You understand where the kids are coming from.
0: Yeah.
1: Like, you get it.
0: Yeah. Anyway, it just seemed to be a little like overkill.
2: A little too extreme, yeah.
0: Yeah.
2: Yeah.
0: I mean, if you've got, maybe he has no willpower, though.
1: I think he wants to be a slutty guy and doesn't want to get caught and have to pay out to any of the girls that get pregnant. That's my take on it.
0: So maybe it's not such a bad thing, although just weird.
1: That's weird.
2: Yeah,
1: weird.
2: That's bizarre.
0: Part of my preparation for my rookie year in pro ball, I want to train, I want to work out, I got to get my leg stronger, I'm going to work on my hands and making catches and get my vasectomy and make sure that I'm... What?
1: But they do give you, they do give the guys a speech. I would love to hear what it is now, because they do say, look, there are going to be distractions out there, there will be women, and there will be a lot of it. And just know that some of them do not have the best of intentions.
2: Oh, we had distractions in minor league baseball,
1: right? Mm-hmm. But I'm just saying.
2: My God,
1: did you
2: it was
1: get the
2: crazy?
1: Did you get the talk to from?
2: Well,
1: the,
2: they more or less got the talk of if you get called up to the major leagues, have your cell phone on 24/7 because you never know when you're going to get called up to the major leagues. But then I noticed. Before every series, when we were on the road, first game pass list is a couple people. Hmm. Second night pass list has grown by about 10 people. By the end of the series, that pass list is continued on page 4. I'm like, what the hell is wrong with you guys? And they're like, what? I said, did nobody tell you guys exactly what's going on here? We're being safe. I'm like, okay.
0: Some people wanted to be professional athletes, and some people wanted to be just enjoy the lifestyle.
2: There you go.
0: I guess.
2: Yeah.
0: All right, man. Thank you.
1: Bye.
0: Yeah, right. Yeah. 330-673-1234. Toll free 800-669-4100. Should I go back to the phones?
1: I think we should definitely
0: go back to the phones. You're up next. Hello.
3: What's up?
0: Hey, what's up?
3: Hey, how you doing?
0: Good.
3: I must call the wrong time today.
0: Sorry about that.
3: it was an hour, I'll tell you.
1: Oh, sorry.
3: It's okay. But, I just wanted to see the difference between those jars of honey. The white one is this year's, spring.
0: Oh, okay.
3: Okay.
0: And the dark one is like 20 years old?
3: No, the dark one
0: I'm kidding.
3: Last year.
0: Yeah.
3: No, last fall. And what that has to do with it is what flowers it pulled the nectar from.
0: I thought it was something like that.
1: Mr. Beekeeper, I just want to say wow and thank you. I put some of the dark honey into my coffee. It was amazing. Like, it is the perfect blend for coffee.
3: Did you try it by itself? Because I think it has like a nut flavor. It's got like several different flavors on it.
1: It does. I couldn't decide if it was like molasses or brown sugary or what it was. But yes, I definitely did.
3: I've had people say molasses. I just tasted. I thought it was like a hazelnut. And that's all goes to the flower that it's pulling. I think it's knotweed and goldenrod.
1: It's
3: that they're pulling that from.
0: Okay.
1: It's amazing. Now, how many times have you been stung?
3: What, collecting that honey? Or
1: yeah.
3: In a lifetime. I've been doing it for about 10 years.
1: Okay, well, so, just collecting that honey. How many bee stings?
3: That honey, I usually work, I did it last weekend. They were, the one hive was pleasant. I worked it with a t-shirt and shorts on. I got stung one time because it was my fault. I pinched the bee. And then the next hive, I took it off, and I got stung about 6 times, and that's when I put a suit on.
1: Holy crud. Just, 6 times? Don't you, like, swell up?
3: No, you get used to it. And I got stung about 30 times before I got away from the hive one time.
1: Oh, my Lord. I just got stung once, and I thought I was going to die right then and there. It was the most painful thing ever.
3: Really?
1: Yeah.
0: I remember they told us one time when I was a kid, my dad said, put mud on it. And so I put mud on it, and I'm going, God, that hurts.
1: And it still hurt, even
0: still
1: with the
0: hurt.
1: Mud on it.
0: So,
1: yeah, what do you put? Is it ice?
3: I just draped a

0: stinger off and just I'm using in the beehive, and they make honey wax, and they would call it propolis. It's their glue. It's like a root, wood resin.
1: Yeah.
0: And I take the propolis and I rub it on top of the bee sting, because might be what your dad's getting at, is when a bee stings you, it gives off a pheromone, an attack pheromone, and the bees will attack that spot.
1: Oh.
2: That's why I got stung more.
0: Yeah, if you get stung in one spot, you'll get close to being stung in the same spot again, because that sends out a fear foam pheromone.
1: So maybe that's why my dad said put the mud on it.
0: It might be. Yeah. I'm not saying that's what it is.
1: Yeah.
2: Or if it was the right thing to do.
1: Yeah. All right. Yeah. I don't know why I always got infections and swelled up and everything, but that was, no, I'm just kidding. I never happened.
2: Well, I can't thank you enough. It is definitely going to be part of my morning.
1: Is the lighter one like a clover?
2: It's this year.
0: More clover. It's more clover and dayline. And you got to realize, too, in the spring like this, you've got apples out and all the pear trees and, you know, all the light flowers. Now, if you go through the summer, you get in the darker colors and a darker nectar.
1: Yeah.
0: And, you know, that's why it gets progressively, you get all kinds of shades.
1: Yeah.
0: Of that.
2: That is so awesome. That's so cool to me. I don't know why I find that so fascinating.
0: I've called in before and talked to you guys about it. And I just happened to be out that way picking up some supplies from a beekeeper store out there. And I said, you know what? They're on the way to you. I'm going to just see if they're there.
1: Well, thank you.
2: I love this.
0: And I just said the beekeeper because I don't have a nickname on here, but I figured you guys would recognize me.
1: The beekeeper sounds like a good one.
2: I like that, and that should be your name.
1: One of my favorite movies, too.
2: It is good.
0: Hey, I get talk politics real quick. I got two things real quick.
1: Yeah.
0: You know about the guy, I plead the fifth, Fauci.
1: Yeah.
0: You know, the reason I think he's doing this, and I might be out on a limb on this one, but he's got a federal pardon, correct?
2: Yep.
0: So he can't be charged on it.
2: Yep.
1: Yep.
0: What if he says something and they start bringing civil suits against him?
2: Well, the pardon doesn't protect you from civil lawsuits, I wouldn't think.
0: Correct. And I'm willing to bet you'll get a more guilty version. You'll just look what happened to Trump.
2: Well, yeah.
0: You don't have to get overwhelmed. You just have to get enough to say yes, you know.
1: Yeah,
2: yeah, the burden of proof is a lot less.
0: So I wonder if his attorney's telling him that, or, you know, you get sued civilly on this, you know.
2: That's what we should do. We should sue him civilly.
0: I don't know if it's actually true. If a lawyer's out there, might, you know, correct me, but, you know, I thought it was just federal, and I thought civil was state, so.
1: Yeah, you know, you look at him, and you realize that he is, it goes back to 2014. I mean, his pardon goes back to 2014, which I think is one of those things where you go, okay, what did he do in 2014 that he had to cover his ass about? You know,
0: he funneled money to Wuhan.
1: To Wuhan, yeah.
0: Because Obama said, don't do that, and he still did it.
1: An argument is that when he took the pardon, he could no longer be found guilty of anything, as this is what some of the politicians were saying, could no longer be found guilty of anything because he was pardoned. So, you know, pleading the fifth, which basically says, I'm not going to incriminate myself. Well, you can't incriminate yourself because you've got a pardon. So this will be one of those things that they fight through. Fight through the court, but also besides the civil thing, the idea that if he had to answer all that stuff, his legacy would be what most people think it is. The left thinks he's God, and the right thinks he's a crook and a killer.
0: He's not very peaceful man, I'll say that.
1: Yes.
0: He's got a lot of skeletons in the closet that he's afraid to open the door.
1: Yeah.
0: And the other one I want to talk to, and just throw this out, because I've been trying to get in and talk to you guys about this, about the property tax.
2: Oh, yeah.
0: What do you think about this? I thought this through, and I think it might be good spectrum-wise for everybody. If you just come out and do a income tax flat rate on everybody. So if you're millionaires, you pay, say, 2% of $1 million personal Social Security. You make 2% on their Social Security.
1: Yeah.
0: On, you know, assistance, you pay 2% on that, you know.
1: Yeah.
0: And I think that would be a fair way to do for everybody.
2: So then everybody, doesn't matter if you own a home or don't. Everyone's paying property tax.
0: You shouldn't penalize. See, I'm 55, and I saved early. I paid my house off. And now, here I'm stuck with a tax bill. It might be pushing me out of the house.
2: Right.
0: You know, it's ridiculous.
2: Yeah, they don't think about that. I hate that you're on a fixed income and they just keep raising your property tax, and pretty soon you're like, wait, how am I supposed to pay this?
0: I think they do that on purpose. You figure, you force a person out that sells a house. The house goes more than the market value, and that raises everybody else's up. So
1: yeah.
0: You keep forcing people out of houses and resell, and it keeps going up and up and up. And it might go back to BlackRock buying all these houses.
1: Yeah.
0: All over, raising the value. They were paying over the value price to raise the property values.
1: And it's like I said before, I mean, this is, you know, they said that just because the value where we revalue your home and it's worth more,
2: mm-hmm.
1: Doesn't mean we're going to raise your taxes. Well, I don't believe that.
2: BS.
1: I don't believe it. Yeah. And the thing is about a flat thing, you're also... Remember, so many of the levies, the school levies, you know, they'd have to restructure all that too, because so many of the school levies are based on, are saying, hey, we need to get, 2.3 mil.
2: Yeah, but if it was still about property tax, if it was a separate tax, they could still use that money for school crap.
1: Mm.
2: You see what I'm saying? Just make it a separate income tax thing.
1: Yeah.
2: I kind of like it.
0: What it is it's broken, and we have to break it to refix it. Because you keep putting Band-Aids on, it's going to keep getting broken, it's going to get worse and worse. So we just got to stop it and start, hey, we got to see if this is going to work, because what we're doing right now is not working.
1: What they really need to do is stop spending more than they have. Because the idea that they've got to go and keep getting more money and more money and more money is ludicrous.
2: Or I want that bank account for me, because I didn't realize that we had an... unlimited.
1: I mean, we should be able to overspend all the time too. And then they come up and all of a sudden somebody goes, hey, school's going to cost, needs this much more money. I mean, I don't know. I feel badly for it, but when you look at these schools, they're dumping all this money into the schools and it's not making them better. Not making the kids smarter.
2: Well, they need to get rid of the union reps for the teachers and take that money that they make and give it to the teachers.
1: And get rid of vice principals and all
2: you
1: these other people.
2: You don't need all those vice principals, agreed, and give it to the teachers.
0: And I'm older, like I said. A pretty school doesn't make a smart kid.
2: 100%.
1: Yeah.
0: And a big school doesn't make a smart kid.
1: Look at Little House on the Prairie.
0: Yeah.
1: Those kids were smart.
2: So weird.
1: Okay, maybe not.
2: He's so weird.
0: If they didn't act right in class, they got the switch.
1: That's right.
0: These kids don't. I hate to say it, they don't have the cause and consequence.
1: No.
0: Anymore.
1: No, there is no consequence.
2: Well, because they know that they can get away with anything. I mean, back in the day, you didn't talk back to the teacher.
1: Yeah.
2: Because you didn't know what the consequence was going to be. Like, you didn't know.
0: Well, here's the problem. There's kids talk back to their parents.
2: Yeah, that one sets me.
0: I've seen that out in public, and I'm going, man, if I would have said that 3-foot Hot Wheels track would have got around my leg before I got away from it.
2: I have to tell you, my niece, her daughter said something to her, and my daughter said, you don't talk to your mom like that. And we just all looked at her and went, whoa, where'd that come from? And she goes, I just couldn't let that slide. She goes, you just don't talk to your mom like that.
1: Yeah.
2: And I went, wow. I
0: said a few things when I was a kid, and sometimes I got it, and sometimes they were good enough that they just kind of go, that's a good one.
2: It's hard when it's funny. It's hard to punish them when you're like, oh gosh, that was pretty funny. That's a rough one.
0: Yeah.
1: Damn kids.
0: I hope you guys enjoy.
1: Thank you. I mean, we already have, and we know we will be. Thank you.
2: Thank you again for doing that.
1: All right. Bye-bye. You're up next. Hello.
3: Bob, is that you?
1: Yes, it is. Is it you?
3: I'm sorry, I'm taking you off the speaker. I'm sorry, sir.
1: No, that's quite all right.
3: This is the Michigander that my dad's cousin played with you in ND. And number 22 from Ashtabula.
1: Oh, okay.
3: And back in the 69-70 area. Anyways, you're probably my second time caller to you, Bob.
1: Well, welcome back.
3: Thank you, sir. And I don't think you're flat. I just heard that your caller. I'm not criticizing, but I'm just saying the flat tax isn't good.
2: No.
3: It goes from 10% to 37%, okay, based on your salary.
1: Yeah.
3: And so a flat tax is not representative to be representative, if you follow me.
1: Well, I mean, the belief in the flat tax is essentially, say, 10% just for numbers.
2: Numbers.
1: You make 50 grand. Okay. You made 50 grand. You pay 5,000 in taxes.
3: You make 1.5, you're paying 10%. I mean, that's not a flat tax.
1: If you make 1.5 million, you're paying 150,000 in taxes.
3: Well, a flat tax doesn't represent that. That's my point. You know what I mean? Yeah. And yes. Okay. Yes. You're correct.
1: Yeah.
3: Okay. Yes.
1: So I don't know, but we, you know, we have a kind of a, what do they call it? Progressive tax.
3: Right.
1: You know, the more you make, the higher they kind of bump up.
3: Correct.
1: Bump up the percentage.
2: Which I don't agree with.
1: Yeah.
2: I'm all for the flat tax. I don't understand why it doesn't work. I think it just makes sense to my brain.
1: So you're talking, but we're talking flat percentage, not flat amount.
2: No, not flat amount.
1: Right. Percentage. Flat percentage.
2: Yes.
1: Right.
3: Percentage on what is what?
1: On your
2: value, on your income.
3: You're putting in your pocket.
2: Correct. You
1: know? Yeah.
2: Your take home pay.
3: Okay. Yeah, that's representative.
1: Yeah.
2: Yeah, I don't know if that's what he meant, but that's how I took it. And I was like, makes sense.
3: I didn't think it that way. It wasn't real descriptive.
1: Right, gotcha.
3: And he probably meant that in that means. So that's representative.
2: Right.
3: So my property tax, I have to boast on that.
1: Okay.
3: So I'm in Mahoning County on the other side of Berlin and Lake Milton in Mahoning County. And it went up like 50% in the last 2 years. And I hear a lot of rhetoric, you know, because I'm a diehard listener and stuff like that. And with WNIR, and I hear the rhetoric that Summit and Portage, not necessarily Portage, but mostly Summit, that they were getting their taxes and they got their increases and stuff like that. And I thought to myself, you know what? Good. You know what? Because, you know what, Bob? And your beautiful gal.
1: Karen, yes.
3: Is it Sarah?
1: Karen. Okay. Yeah.
3: I couldn't understand the accent.
1: Thanks.
3: No, that's all right. No, yeah. I'm from Michigan, so for me, it's different.
1: Yeah.
3: Anyway, it's a different tone. And, I like that, you know, everyone's getting a little puckered up, you know, they're seeing all this, and we didn't have the signatures, you know, in July for all this property
1: right.
3: reform and stuff like that. You know what I'm saying, Bob? And you know what? Everyone, you know, y'all sit on your loins, okay? Y'all sit on your loins and then let everyone do your heavy lifting. But you know what? When it comes pushing, it's just like come football season, it come training season, this and that. You did your stint for many, many years. You know, you're
1: right.
3: You're going to be the bad boy when it comes game time. Okay?
1: Yeah. That was the intent, yeah.
3: But yes, all day long. And you have to own your own regiment. Okay? But these people don't. They don't. They wait on other people to do your heavy lifting, and it's not. And that's what frustrates me with this.
1: Yeah. Yeah. Well, we'll see. We'll have to wait till the next year. Hey, thank you for the call. Appreciate that. You're up next. You're up next. Hello.
2: Ow.
1: Hello.
4: Hey, man.
1: What's up?
4: Hey, how y'all doing?
1: Good.
4: Hey, let me take you off speaker.
1: I appreciate it.
4: Oh, on the whole Fauci thing.
1: Yeah.
4: Is that the reason why he couldn't tell the truth in this, he's only pardoned from whatever it was, 2020 backwards.
1: Right, to 2014.
4: So if he lies to Congress, he could get lying to Congress.
1: You know what? That's a good point. I don't know how far forward his pardon was.
4: No pardon can go forward.
1: Okay.
2: I thought they did it for Biden's son, though, that he can never get
1: They
2: in
1: tried
2: trouble.
1: To.
2: Oh, but it didn't go
1: they
2: through.
1: They tried to, but they couldn't. Cause that would have been like, that would have been saying, yes, you've committed no crimes and you can't.
2: And you never will.
1: And you never will. No matter how much drugs you stick up your nose.
4: That'd be a pretty nice pardon to have.
1: A bit,
2: right?
1: Yeah.
2: I want one of those.
1: Yeah. So, I appreciate it, man. Thank you.
2: Good point.
1: We'll be back.
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2: Window World.
1: Wonder World. Wonder Woman. You're up next. Hello.
8: Hello.
1: Hello.
8: Hello. You know what I was thinking about this pardon?
1: What's that?
8: Isn't that kind of like if a person hasn't been tried of doing anything wrong and they pardon a person who had done a lot of criminal activity but he hasn't gone through due process, isn't that kind of obstruction of justice?
2: You would think so.
8: Yeah, it's obstruction. The pardon is obstruction of justice.
1: Yeah. It sounds like it, but
2: it's a workaround.
1: They take somebody to court and they'll do a, you know, they say, okay, you plead guilty and we'll give you a reduced sentence or things like that. So, you know, they work around the sentencing or whatever because you've made it easier on them in some way, shape, or form.
2: It's a workaround.
8: How can you pardon somebody? How can you pardon somebody when they haven't been accused of anything? That doesn't make it. I mean, it sounds like it just doesn't make any common sense.
1: Yeah. Well, I mean, the media and a lot of people had made accusations against him, even though there may not have been like Hunter Biden, for instance. You know, a lot of stuff talking about what he did, and you know, and we all kind of knew because of his drug use and all these different things that these were charges that would have been thrown out there had there not been a pardon. But I kind of see what you're saying. Appreciate that. You're up next. Hello,
14: Brother Bob and Sister Crayon.
1: Yes, sir.
14: Hey, by any chance,
1: never.
14: Did you talk with Gretchen at all about the August 12th planetary alignment?
1: No, I did not.
2: And we're having problems calling out right now.
1: Yeah.
14: Okay. I tried to get some information off Ron last night, but he wasn't really up to speed on it yet. But on August 12th, you're going to have a total solar eclipse. Then you're right in the middle at the peak.
1: Where's the solar eclipse taking place?
14: It's going to be up in... basically, the northern hemisphere.
2: Your heart.
14: Probably around, like, Iceland, Norway.
1: Okay.
14: It says it's supposed to go down as far as Portugal, I think, but any more, you know, with the northern lights, you can end up in Florida.
1: You know, we have solar eclipses, like, all the time. They just are in different places.
14: Yeah.
1: You know, there's a lot of them. It's just, like, we don't get to see them.
2: Well, I just want to see the dumb northern lights, and it makes me mad that they're here and I can never see them.
14: Well, the problem with it is we got all this overcast and smoke from the Canadian fires.
2: Damn. Boy, that was bad.
1: Yeah, wish they'd send down some northern lights to us instead of smoke.
2: Yeah.
1: Damn it.
14: It's supposed to be at the peak of this Leonardo meteor shower, but the interesting thing is you're going to have a sixth planetary alignment.
1: Mm-hmm.
14: All three of these things at once.
2: Oh, that's cool. We have to get a hold of Gretchen and try to find out what that means.
1: Yeah. Yeah. Yeah.
14: Because, you know, back in September 17th, 2017, NASA, Google, and Microsoft, they digitalized out an alignment that was in the Virgo constellation. They had these planets that were, you know, when you connect the dots, it had an appearance of a woman. And it's right out of the Book of Revelation. You know, the stars were in the exact position in that. And, okay, says here, let me see. Yeah, Revelation 12. And there appeared a great wonder in heaven, a woman clothed with the sun, the moon under her feet, and upon her head a crown of 12 stars. And it said, and there appeared another wonder in heaven, and behold, a great red dragon. Well, in the Virgo constellation, this mysterious red object moved into the belly of, you know, this woman in the star cluster and that. But then NASA, Google Earth, and Microsoft digitalized it out. I'm thinking to myself, wait a minute. This is not really a scientific thing. This is more of a religious thing. When, you know, it's kind of verifying, you know, the book of Revelation.
1: No, you know, they would rather unverify religious stuff than science stuff.
14: I guess.
1: So,
14: hey, have you been following this 3 AI Atlas?
1: No.
2: I haven't.
1: No, it's gone. But I don't know where the hell is this going. What's happening with it now? It's out of range of us.
14: Yeah, they say it was pumping out about 2 tons of water a second. And it worked out to be something like 70 Olympic-sized swimming pools per day. I'm thinking, is this thing powered by water ejection?
1: Sometimes I really have to pee, too. So,
14: you know, what was surprising me about it is that normally you have these, you know, comets that pass by and that, and they're traveling at 35 to 40,000 miles an hour.
1: Yeah.
14: This one was traveling at 153,000 miles an hour.
1: It was like they filled it up with Coke and dropped Mentos in it. So, hey, I got to get going, man. Thank you. You're up next. Hello.
15: Hey, Bob, Gary, how you doing?
1: Good. How are you?
15: Good. I'm a little burned. I went out to Browns camp today.
1: Did you really?
15: Yeah. I think we got a QB battle. They all look pretty good out there.
1: Well, you know, they do. Karen and I saw them at one of the spring ones. But like I said before, nobody's wearing pads. There's no hard pass rush.
2: There's not even a wave of an arm to block their view. It's no.
1: You know, you can't get close because they don't want. They don't want a quarterback hitting somebody in the head with their hand. So I mean, they're very accurate, but you know, they'll have to pick the right receivers.
2: To call back tomorrow,
1: we'll
2: talk
1: find
2: about
1: that out.
2: That.
1: Thank you very much. This is the Talk of Akron, WNIR Kent.
2: Have a good weekend.
16: Damage the pool.
17: Now Bureau saying that additional documents provided indicate that the peeling liner was a result of flawed installation by the contractor and the rush to get the job done before Independence Day activities. Todd Blanche is facing an uncertain path to confirmation as Attorney General after Donald Trump doubled down on his desire to compensate victims of alleged government weaponization. ABC's Peter Haralambos.
18: Two Republican senators are refusing to move forward with Blanche's nomination unless he puts into writing that the Department of Justice's $1.8 billion anti-weaponization fund is dead. Trump's statements during a cabinet meeting Friday may complicate Blanche's already uncertain path to confirmation.
19: Well, it is dead, but, you know, I wish it weren't, to be honest.
17: An unprecedented border crisis has erupted in the Spanish territory. Up to 60,000 migrants entered the area from Morocco, with at least 57 of them dying during their attempts to cross. Tens of thousands have reportedly already returned. ABC News foreign correspondent Brick Clinton.
20: On the ground, officials are describing it as absolute chaos, with the head of the local security force describing it as a border collapse. They've sent in 3 military platoons, a diving unit, a Navy vessel to help restore order. And we understand, too, that the Prime Minister is also scheduled to visit.
17: And a possible major development in the Middle East. President Trump says Hamas has agreed to completely disarm in Gaza. He also says Hamas will give up its weapons and transfer control of the territory to a new Palestinian government. Hamas says it will only do that if Israel completely withdraws from Gaza. You're listening to ABC News.
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17: Seattle Mayor Katie Wilson today naming Andre Sales as interim police chief. Wilson says she accepted Chief Sean Barnes' resignation following a mass shooting that left three people dead. Mayor Wilson on the outgoing chief.
0: Chief Barnes was appointed by Mayor Harrell and made real contributions to public safety in this city. On Sunday, officers of the Seattle Police Department responded with professionalism, courage, and care for the people in front of them. Chief Barnes expressed his pride in them, and so do I.
17: A man has been charged with manslaughter months after he allegedly shot and killed his neighbor, mistaking him for a bear, according to an arrest affidavit. ABC's Chuck Sievertson.
16: Ariel Rodriguez is accused of gunning down his neighbor, Jason Sheffield, in Naples, Florida. The arrest papers say Rodriguez's wife told investigators that she heard a noise around midnight and was worried a wild animal was attacking the farm animals in her backyard. She says her husband looked and said he thought it might be a bear, got a rifle, fired a warning shot and another around waist high into the dark, then went back to bed. Next morning, Rodriguez found his neighbor dead on his neighbor's property, phoned 911, and said it was an accident.
17: Former Congressman George Santos will pay $35,000 after the federal regulator overseeing prediction markets found that he engaged in what's called manipulative activity over whether he would or would not attend the State of the Union address earlier this year, and will forfeit several thousand bucks in alleged winnings. Dave Packer, ABC News.
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5: 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Your poll question for tonight, should school start on the Wednesday after Labor Day? Should school start on the Wednesday after Labor Day? That is the question for tonight. If you want to answer it, do so by going to our website, WNIR.com. And while you're there, partake in the sports poll question. Do you think Firestone Country Club can survive without a PGA Tour-related event? So far, 63% of you are saying no, it cannot survive. Why we don't have a PGA Tour event at Firestone Country Club is beyond me. That's just wrong on so many levels. But I digress. Speaking of wrong, you know, when this whole debacle with the reflecting pole came up and they arrested David Hearn, who was the three-time Olympian in canoeing, I thought to myself, yeah, this isn't going to stick. What the hell are these guys doing? What are we doing? And sure enough, the Justice Department moved today to dismiss a criminal case charging a former Olympian with deliberately damaging the Lincoln Memorial reflecting pool, saying that evidence prosecutors had recently received refuted the idea that vandals were to blame. This in an article written for the Associated Press by Eric Tucker. You think? I don't know. Maybe you knuckleheads in the Justice Department should have, I don't know, looked at the camera. Because I seriously doubt that anyone was deliberately damaging the reflecting pool. Oh, by the way, as it turns out, they're saying now that, you know, there was a lot of stuff going on here. Widespread damage due to other stuff going on. Let me read you some embarrassing quotes. Let's see. Given all of this newly discovered information, it is difficult to attribute the widespread damage to the reflecting pole to vandalism, let alone to establish the fact beyond a reasonable doubt. This according to a filing from U.S. Attorney Jeanine Pirro. Methinks that some people probably took a look at the cameras that are all around and said, yeah, this isn't going to fly. By the way, Hearn's lawyers had something to say. It goes like this. Its dismissal today does not erase the abuse of government power in arresting and charging a patriotic American who did nothing wrong. The government's approach was ready, fire, aim. The administration owes Mr. Hearn an apology. This, according to Mr. Hearn's lawyers. What do you think the over-under is on how quick the two-time, three-time Olympian gets an apology? I'm thinking maybe in 2 weeks or so. 330-673-1234. That would be the number to call, toll-free outside of Akron. 1-800-669-4100. Kent State University is introducing two new financial incentives for prospective students. And if you're living in Ohio, this one particular incentive is eyebrow raiser. A no-fee application for undergraduate applicants living in Ohio. I don't know how many times various schools, all colleges do it. I don't know how many times various schools get to charge whatever the heck they want to as far as just getting an application. That'll be $75. That'll be $50, whatever it is. I think it's $50. Well, the $50 undergraduate application fee for all Ohio residents goes away, and that starts tomorrow. So the class of 2028... you get to do something that no other class has done. You will not have to pay for an application fee if you're planning on applying to Kent State University. The change applies to both first year as well as transfer students applying to any Kent State campus through the Common Application or the Kent State Application. According to Kent State's Vice President for Enrollment Manager, Sean Broghammer, this is what he had to say, quote, "Your future shouldn't have an entry fee. Every student deserves the opportunity to explore college without paying a fee just to see if they're admitted." Huh. You think? I mean, that's something that has been a no-brainer for, since colleges have been in business. I always wondered, why in the world would anyone want to pay just to file an application to said college? I mean, to me, that's a kick in the pants. That's an absolute kick in the pants. And then if you don't get in, sorry about your luck. You're not getting your $50 back. I mean, that's just ridiculous. So we can talk about that. Thankfully, these folks have decided, we're going to save some of these kids some money. We're going to save them $50 by telling them that, you can file an application. It won't cost you anything. Hallelujah. I mean, those things get expensive. All right, 330-673-1234. We can talk a little bit about this. I got something on the poll question. Should school start on the Wednesday after Labor Day? Now, I'm a child of the 70s, okay? I was born in 64, grew up in the 70s. And as everyone knows, I'm from the Mahoning Valley. The Mahoning Valley, just like any other area, has a fair. Only the Canfield Fair runs the Wednesday before Labor Day through Labor Day. And for everyone in the Mahoning Valley, at least those of us who grew up in the 70s, the Canfield Fair was one last opportunity to kick it with summer. One last push before Labor Day. Because you knew two things. Number one, after Labor Day, we're getting fall. And number two, you have one day after Labor Day. That Tuesday, savor it. Because the Wednesday after Labor Day, school starts. That's what it was like in the Mahoning Valley through the 70s and 80s and whatnot. That's what it was like. You had one last dance with summer, a.k.a. the Canfield Fair. The Tuesday was a day to rest. And the Wednesday, man, you're back in school. And I've never understood why schools have been starting earlier. I've never understood that. Now, some people will sit back and say, well, you know, the high school football season, it starts early. You know, kids got to be in school when we start the high school football season. Really? Why? You don't have to be in school. So let me get this straight. You're basically blaming football on starting school earlier? Well, if we start school early, Ron, we're out by Memorial Day. Okay, Memorial Day is normally crappy. I don't know if anyone has figured this out or not. The weather's crappy till about June the 1st. And the weather stays nice till, I don't know, just after Labor Day. So why not go to school starting on the Wednesday after Labor Day, get out the first week of June, and you have your summer. June, July, August, and you're back to school after Labor Day. No. We want to be out of school by Memorial Day. Why? So you can sit home and freeze your tush off? Or sit home and grab an umbrella because it's crappy out? Why? Because football starts in August, and God forbid if we don't follow the follow football. This coming from an insanely large football fan. I mean, seriously, if you're putting football in front of your education, Jesus, no wonder why people are barking about the lack of education, if that's true. 330-673-1234, the number to call. The Pirates and the Reds playing game two of their four-game series. The Pirates hoping that the Guardians can help them out. Guardians are playing the Diamondbacks. That ball game right now just underway. No score. We'll keep you updated through the course of the evening. The trade deadline is coming up on Monday. Guardians looking for some bats. I don't know if they're going to get any. This is such a weird season. You've played 110 games. You're down to the last 52 games of the season. Roughly just under a third of the season left. You better hit the gas pedal if you want to win. And both the Guardians and the Pirates, at least the Pirates are on the outside looking in. Guardians are hanging on dearly to the number three spot, but the team behind them, Minnesota's already made one deal. I'm thinking the Guardians are going to be forced into making some trade deadline deals. They've got to get some offense because that offense is just terrible. All right, poll question for tonight. Should school start on the Wednesday after Labor Day? Cast your vote now. go to the website, WNIR.com. We'll take a look at the weather forecast and take your calls coming up in a bit.
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0: Your weather forecast for tonight, cloudy. There will be periods of rain early, and areas of smoke and haze are possible, reducing visibility at times. We'll have a low around 65 degrees. On Saturday, it'll be cloudy. A stray shower or thunderstorm is possible. We'll get a high of 81. Saturday night, scattered thunderstorms in the evening, then mostly cloudy overnight with thunderstorms likely. We'll have a low of 67 degrees. By the way, locally heavy rain possible. Then on Sunday, the washout weekend concludes with scattered thunderstorms in the morning, becoming more widespread in the afternoon. And some of those storms may contain strong gusty winds. We'll have a high on Sunday of 78. It is currently partly cloudy and 81 degrees at the Talk of Akron, WNIR 100 FM. Should school start on the Wednesday after Labor Day? That is the poll question for tonight. 69% of you are saying yes. Cast your vote now. Go to the website, WNIR.com. Let's get to the phones. You're on the Ron Potesta Show. What's going on?
1: Hey, Ronnie B., how you doing?
0: Hey, I'm doing all right, sir. Yourself?
1: Oh, fat and sassy. Hey, okay, real quick on the poll question. I don't care to, it's not what about what's convenient for me. It's about the best outcome in a increasingly competitive global market that our future needs to be the best educated possible. So if you want to send them like they do in Florida all year round, you want to send them double shift, whatever it is, pick it, and then don't worry about anything, get this business straight, reading, writing, arithmetic, and not a lot of other extracurricular stuff to have the community get divided over. You know, that's just my thing.
0: I got no problem with school year round, and all you would need to do, start school on August the 1st. You take Labor Day off, obviously. You take the entire month of December off for Christmas break. You take June and July off, and then you go back to school again in August.
1: Well, that's. I mean, how much more summer vacation? You just moved 1 month into December. You got 3 months off, basically. That's the way it was when we were going up.
0: Well, yeah, I mean, you still have to have the 3 months off because the school year, I believe, is 180 days.
1: Yeah, so let's get some well-qualified, well-paid, well-compensated, competitive market. Let's put some emphasis on the education. And let the ones that know what they're doing, that are in the trenches, that are handling these rugrats, let's let them make the decisions and then hold them accountable.
0: Okay.
1: And whatever. So anyway, one of the things that is a topic of interest to me personally, and I tend to agree with what you said regarding Kent State charging, an application fee. Fee, FIFO, everything, fee here, fee there. But I'm just my nature. I, for whatever reason, it's not on my argument. I just like to look at both sides. So I'm not trying to disagree with you. I'm just trying to say another side of this. So if you, as a consumer, are purchasing something so expensive, like a college education, and I would personally want the price that I pay to go towards the education that I'm receiving, or whoever I'm sponsoring, getting.
0: Mm-hmm.
1: So all these things are cost of goods and services. And my point is

0: your bill was $500 more, and there was no charge for diagnostic. Well, that was a simpler world back then, so diagnostic wasn't as complicated. But today, diagnostic is, you know, that's the main thing, is confirming, you know, quirks are too expensive to throw at the problem. You need to know what you're fixing, you know, what's the problem first. So there's no free diagnostic. And the reality was, it was never free. There's a cost of doing business. So whatever, you know, buy three, get one free, to me, that should not be a legal a statement, because you don't get, there's nothing, free is free. It's coming, you know, Tuesday at 7 o'clock, you know, pick up your free tire. There's no such thing as free. You have to buy three, so that's just misleading to start with. So anything, again, back to where public is sponsoring something and paying something, could have an asterisk. It could be a little bit different. So if you have a high school diploma from the state of Ohio, and that makes you eligible to go to Kent State University, then maybe that should be included in the big cost. But again, that the core principle for me is, am I paying for what I'm getting, or am I paying for what I'm getting plus all this other stuff that's really not helping me?
1: I don't think anybody should pay $50 just for the, quote, honor of applying for a college.
0: Do you think that whoever is receiving that application, whoever is processing that application, the hardware and the software on the digital end to file that, do you think all that should be free?
1: Well, that part of it I don't care about. What I care about is the fact that somebody has to spend $50 just to apply to a school.
0: Somebody has to file. It's man hours. It's labor.
1: Okay. Well, what are they paid for? What are they being paid to do?
0: How are they getting paid?
1: Okay. Well, then they're still getting paid regardless if the kid files applies for a job at a college, they're still going to get paid.
0: Okay, so again, that's the cost of doing business, is what you're saying, is including these other charges, these other services that you have to provide.
1: Well, listen, okay, at the end of the day, there's no guarantee that this person goes to school. Now, you want to give me my $50 back if I don't come into Kent State?
0: No,
1: then I got no problem with that.
0: Somebody had to process that.
1: I don't give a crap who had to process that. They're still going to get paid regardless if they process it or not. They're getting paid to do other stuff.
0: If all the ingredients in the recipe need to be purchased and then, mixed together, you can't just take one ingredient out and say, I don't want to pay for this ingredient. That's the cost of doing business. You have to pay somebody to process that.
1: And because the $50 is going away, do you honestly think these people aren't going to get paid? They're going to get paid. They're going to be doing other stuff.
0: This is a taxpayer-sponsored organization. It's a state. It's a state college.
1: Yeah.
0: So we're guaranteeing, you know, we're guaranteeing money. We're footing the bill. Residents of Kent, we have benefits, but we also have inconveniences and costs and infrastructure, whatever. But that college wasn't there, that money wouldn't cost. That college is there because they get lots of money in tuition. So
1: they get lots of money in tuition. They also get lots of money in books. They get lots of money in room and board. $50 is not going to break these people one way or the other.
0: But it's a cost. It's a service provided.
1: Okay, we're going to agree to disagree on that one.
0: Oh, it's not free to have somebody process that application.
1: Again, they're going to get paid whether they process the application or not. It's called a job. They're going to get paid regardless.
0: Yeah, so you have to hire somebody to do that.
1: No, you don't.

0: that's part of their job.
1: Part of whose job?
0: Part of the people's job is to do that stuff.
1: The administrators, the clerical people, the entrance, whatever, you know, the whatever, that's part of that. That should be included because those that pay so much. And is that what you're saying?
0: What I'm saying is whether or not they get the $50, which they don't, the university pockets the $50. Don't kid anybody. They pocket the $50. These people are getting paid regardless if they're doing this or not. They're getting paid.
1: Well,
0: they're an hourly employee. They're getting paid.
1: Compared to the diagnostic or a doctor's visit, if you go to Dr. Hackenstaff...
0: This isn't a doctor's visit, though. This is applying to a college.
1: It's a business that you are asking for somebody to do something. So if you go to the doctor's office and you want to get checked out and you don't get, you know, it turns out it was just gas, that you don't have an appendicitis.
0: You're comparing apples and oranges, and you're not understanding. No, you're not. You're not understanding something here. And it's real simple. The $50 doesn't go to the person that's doing this stuff. That person's getting paid regardless. He's getting paid. He or she is getting paid regardless of the $50. They're getting paid.
1: Where's his money coming from? The college. Where's the college get his money from? Tuition and people who get things from the college. College charges for the goods and services just like anything else.
0: So you think this is going to break the college if you tell them that they don't do $50?
1: I don't think that, again, the $50, no. I'm just saying, in my opinion, that the public has this perception that you're a business, you're a college, you're this. So if I have you do something for me, that should be included in the price. And I'm just saying, as an administrator, as a business, you know, person who's paying those bills, I have to add up the cost of the whole thing, including everything we do. And if we didn't have to process applications, then we could charge less for everything else. Again, if you go to the doctor and you say, hey, I think I need an operation, and, you know, it's the same thing here. I think I'd like a college education. And the doctor says, no, you just got gas, go home, versus, no, you don't qualify for Kent State, your GPA, whatever the thing is, you don't have the money, you just go home. There's still a cost to that.
0: Not anymore, there isn't. Thanks for the call. I appreciate it. I mean, at the end of the day, $50. Are you kidding me? We're moaning and groaning about $50? Really? Apparently, Kent State doesn't want to moan and groan about the $50. They're more than happy to get, and they're more than happy to tell the class of 2028, and hopefully the future members of high school graduates, you don't have to pay $50 anymore. If you live in Ohio and you're applying for Kent State, your application is going to be free. There is no fee application for undergraduate applicants living in the state of Ohio. Should have been done like that since day one, as far as I'm concerned. You're on the Ron Potesta Show. What's going on?
2: Hi, Ron. How you doing?
0: Robert, what's up, brother?
2: The only thing I can say about a Guardian's offense is offensive.
0: Yeah, it is offensive. Almost as offensive as Paul Skeens. I'm getting real, real tired of Mr. Skeens.
2: What do you do now?
0: Well, he's given up 5 runs on 7 hits over 4 innings.
2: Well, we talked about Stoffen before I found out Fox is picking up Baywatch.
0: Okay.
2: Now you're talking about schools.
0: Yeah.
2: One year when I was in middle school, this happened around December, one year, late 70s. A school I went to Ritztown, ran out of actual money. They just ran out. So we had 2 extra weeks off before Christmas holiday. But to make up the 2 weeks afterwards, we had to go to school on Saturdays for like 8 to 10 days.
0: 8 to 10 Saturdays you had to go to school?
2: Yeah.
0: Because oh, man.
2: Ran out of money.
0: Yeah, well.
2: I was not in a good mood because, number one, I'm a cartoon fan. Thank you, Mr. Howard.
0: Oh, yeah, yeah.
2: Well, we can't do that no more. Apparently, you can't go to school on Saturdays.
0: Well, you can. They just choose not to.
2: Yeah. But anyway, my freshman year, the way it worked is in Portage County, we would go to school after the fair ended.
0: Yeah.
2: Portage County Fair. Well, freshman year, teachers are in a dispute with the school district. And they said, there's going to be classes. When me, my sister, and one of my stepfather's daughters got to school, guess what happened? They told us to go to the gym. I was in freshman year high school. My sister was in middle school. I went to the gym. We watched Saturday Night Live with cartoons.
0: All righty.
2: My mom was not happy when she found out. She told Howie, if this stuff's going on till a strike settled, my kids aren't going to school. A strike got settled 2 days later.
0: Yeah.
2: But anyway, I always thought it was kind of ridiculous to go to school for 5 days, then take a day off for a holiday.
0: Yeah, I mean, at that point, you might as well just start after Labor Day.
2: Mm-hmm.
0: You know, there's a school district, well, multiple school districts in the Mahoning Valley. You know, that's part of the Mahoning Valley is in the country. And if the kids belong to 4-H, well, they're showing their animals. And they're showing their animals at the Canfield Fair. Well, the Canfield Fair is Labor Day week. Yeah, it's the Wednesday before Labor Day all the way to Labor Day. And some of those school districts actually have that week off. Well, they start school the week before. So let me get this straight. You're going to school for a week, and then you're taking a week off because, you know, the 4-H kids have to show their animals. Why the hell don't you just start after Labor Day?
2: It's the same thing in Portage County when because we got 4-H here also. So that's why they started school after fair ended, because it was 4-H.
0: Yeah.
2: Now, what's your poll question tonight?
0: The poll question is, should school start on the Wednesday after Labor Day?
2: I think it should start on Tuesday.
0: Yeah, I always want to give it a day after Labor Day, get everyone to rest up, and then do it on the Wednesday. But, hey, what do I know?
2: Well, also, you got to look at it this way. What happens if a school uses up the calamity days?
0: Uh-huh. Yeah, then you're going to school later.
2: But anyway, I'm watching some TV right now. I think you're going to hear about what's going on over in California. Stanford, the football players formed a union.
0: Yeah, that's not gonna happen. So.
2: And UCLA just joined them.
0: Yeah.
2: But it's a women's sport for UCLA.
0: Yeah.
2: I remember about 20 years ago when Northwestern players actually got tried to form a union.
0: Yeah, they're trying to form a union, and it's not going to happen. And what the NCAA needs to do is stop relying on the people in Washington to do their job. The NCAA needs to grow a pair, and they need to hire a commissioner. And the commissioner needs to be the person responsible for setting the market on the amount of money that can be used. And hopefully that person is smart enough to realize two things. Number one, it should not in any way, shape, or form be more than what a professional athlete is doing, i.e. a drafted professional athlete is making. That's number one. And number two, that commissioner also needs to basically drop the hammer on this open season that they have every year, the transfer portal. You need to drop the hammer on that as well.
2: It used to be... when I would get Sporting News or Street and Smith, you have one or two pages of transfers. Now you need a full-size magazine just to let you know what transfers are.
0: Yeah, and it should it's real simple. It should be one transfer in 4 years, And once you've accumulated your 4 years of eligibility and you happen to have a fifth year and you want to transfer, go at it. Now, that does not include one particular issue. If your coach has been fired or your coach leaves, the kids should be allowed one extra transfer because it's not their fault that the person who, in all likelihood, has convinced he or she to come to the university, and now that person is no longer there, that those players should have the ability, a one-time job, to go to another school if they choose.
2: And now I've been hearing reports that the SEC is thinking about breaking away. If the SEC does break away from the NCAA, you got the ACC, you got
0: The the SEC won't do anything without the Big Ten, and the Big Ten won't do anything without the SEC. Those two are joined at the hip. So if one goes, the other one's going.
2: And again, all
0: they need to do is just hire a commissioner and be done with it.
2: It was so much easier being a fan in the 80s when you know who was going where.
0: Well, yeah. All of this is just absolutely absurd. Hey, Robert, thanks for the call.
2: All right, bye.
0: I appreciate it. 330-673-1234. I mean, it's absurd. Oh, I'm gonna go here and play for 1 year. I'm gonna get more money over here. I'm gonna go over here. Oh, I can get more money over there next year. Okay, I'm gonna go over here next year. No. No, you're not going to go from place to place to place to place to place. That's not how this works. Oh my goodness! And these quote unquote academia people are dumber than a summer day is long. Good God! Top of the third, Guardians leading the Diamondbacks 1-0. So maybe, just maybe. The Guardians can get it done. Oh, Paul Skeens' night is over. 4 innings, 100 pitches. Hell of an effort tonight, Paul. Good job, buddy. Let's see. 5 runs, 7 hits, 4 walks, 7 strikeouts, and he served up 2 long balls. Yeah, 55-55, and the most important start of the year, and you drizzled down your leg. Good job, Paul. 330-673-1234. That would be the number to call on this Friday evening. Migrant children who came to the U.S. alone could soon face immigration court without legal representation. The Trump administration is allowing a contract with legal service providers for these children to end. Friday marks the last day of the contract. By the way, it ends at midnight tonight. The contract supports roughly 20,000 children. So providers warn that without lawyers, children are more likely to be deported. Now, they say the government has withheld payments for over 6 months, demanding client information they can't ethically provide. The Health and Human Services Department, responsible for these children, did not respond to requests for comment. Well, I mean, this is kind of a no-brainer. Migrant children who came to the U.S. alone. Oh, I'm sorry, you don't have a parent with you? See you later. See you later. You're not even coming into this country. If you don't have your parents with you, what's the deal here? If you don't even have your parents with you, what, you think that we're just going to allow under 18-year-old child to come in there, to come here by themselves? No. Absolutely not. Now, I know some people are going to go, well, these people, They've been going to school here, and this is their home. No, it's not. Again, if they came with their parents, all right, a bit of a different story. If you came with your parents, who does this? You're gonna let your kid come into this country by themselves? No, I get the drill. They come in and they're like, hey, you're an American citizen, and then they bring the fam. I get it. They bring mom, they bring dad, they bring brother and sister. Okay, I get it. No. Yeah, round them up, get them out. Absolutely. What are they doing here in the first place? You come into this country by yourself without a mom and a dad? Chances are, a pretty big chance, that you have one or both parents, yet they're letting you come into the country alone. No, that doesn't work. That doesn't work. Where do we put these kids? If they're coming into this country by themselves, where the hell do you put these kids? What, do you put them into the foster into the system? We have enough kids in the system. Yeah, all you pro-lifers out there, you know, gonna do the same argument that the anti-immigrant people are saying. Because tomorrow, over at Canton Akron Airport, there's an immigration, there's a protest going on, because people are going to be protesting that ICE has been using the Akron-Canton Airport. Hell, they've been using the Youngstown Regional Airport in Vienna as well. And there's going to be some people saying, they have no business doing this. And some of the people have come up with the idea, well, you know, we should have them sign a piece of paper saying, hey, if you feel this way about it, why don't you bring one of those immigrants? Why don't you adopt one of those immigrants? It's an interesting comment. Allow me to change that for just a bit. All you pro-lifers out there that, you know, want the sanctity of life, they want all the kids to be born, of which I'm one of them. We got a boatload of kids in the system. How about all of us adopt a kid? Because, you know, they're all in the system. We got all kinds of kids without parents, or the parents are a piece of crap and they're not in their lives. How about we adopt all these kids? I mean, it's the same thing, isn't it? I think it is. All right, let's get back at it. You're on the Ron Potesta Show. What's going on?
3: Hey, Ron.
0: What's up?
3: That last guy talked about the application fee at Kent State
0: and all that.
3: Yeah. Back in the day, I used to take a couple courses in cost accounting, and there were two things. You had overhead and variable cost. Okay?
0: Mm-hmm.
3: And I would think that going through applications of future students is a part of overhead. You know, that's all buried in their overhead costs. I mean, you're not going to charge for the light and the air conditioning that is running while someone's overlooking an application and, you know, charge the fee for that.
0: Yeah, I mean, those people are getting paid with or without the $50. They're still going to get paid. I don't understand the argument.
3: Yeah, I mean, he just thought there should be a separate cost allocated to that.
0: Yeah, no, absolutely not.
3: I mean, that would drive the accountants crazy.
0: Absolutely. You'd have accountants coming into work not feeling well from being hung over. Hopefully they wouldn't drive like Tony Romo, you know, so.
3: He's in some deep soup.
0: I don't anticipate Tony Romo being on the air for CBS.
3: You know, that was my thought when this first happened. I said, you know, maybe they've been wanting to get rid of them, and they just didn't have an excuse, but now they have an excuse.
0: Well, I read an article in The Athletic, and Tony Romo in 2020 had signed a 10-year, $180 million deal, and there were a number of critics saying, oh, my God, that's the worst contract I've ever seen. Sure enough, apparently Romo has not done a very good job, according to the so-called experts, the last few years. And there are some people behind the scenes saying that he hasn't done as much work as he used to. So I'm sure that CBS is just jonesing for a reason to get out of this contract. And they've already said, they've already told J.J. Watt, who was working as part of the number two team, they've already told him, hey, you're going to go to the broadcast the Hall of Fame game with Jim Nance, and you're going to be broadcasting at least the first couple of weeks of the NFL season as the number one guy with Jim Nance. That tells me that Tony Romo's not coming back anytime soon.
3: Yeah.
0: And CBS has the Super Bowl this year. I don't think Tony Romo is ever going to be a number one, at least this year. I don't think he will be part of the number one broadcast team. I don't think he's getting reunited with Jim Nance this year.
3: Yeah. When he first started, wasn't he like he did really well. He was able to predict the plays and all that. And it seems like in the last couple of years, he just kind of lost the knack of doing that.
0: Yeah.
3: Yeah. Yeah. Hey, well, you're a baseball guy.
0: Yeah.
3: I've been, I listen to stuff, and when did the suicide squeeze not become the suicide squeeze anymore?
0: Well, there's a difference between a suicide squeeze and a safety squeeze. All right, so the suicide squeeze is the runner breaks from third, and he's going to try to steal home. If the guy doesn't make contact, he's going to try to score via a stolen base. The safety squeeze is he's coming down the line, but he stops until there's contact made.
3: Yeah. Okay.
0: When there's contact made, he busts it toward the plate. If the contact is not made, he stops and hightails it back to third base.
3: That would be a safety squeeze.
0: That's a safety squeze, yeah. The suicide squeeze is when the runner runs and he ain't stopping. Whether the guy lays the bunt down or not, he ain't stopping.
3: Okay. I really believe that term, suicide squeeze, is not used anymore for some reason or
0: other. Oh no, it is. It's just people aren't doing it anymore. They're doing the safety squeeze now.
3: Yeah, okay. But again, I thought maybe for some reason they eliminated that term.
0: Nope. No, it's they've the safety squeeze is when the runner comes down the third baseline, but if the batter does not make contact, he slams on the brakes, hightails it back to third. The suicide squeeze, the guy's running to home plate regardless.
3: Yeah, okay, I understand that. I just thought for some reason they changed the nomenclature.
0: No, Nope. They're just not doing the suicide squeeze all that often.
3: Yeah. And what are they going to, another term that always bothered me was the swinging bunt. You know, you're either swinging or you're bunting. How can you have a swinging bunt?
0: Well, if a guy is doing a half swing and the intention is to push it to the first base side of the mound or the third base side of the mound in no man's land, that's the perfectly executed swinging bunt.
3: Swinging bunt.
0: Yeah.
3: That sounds, guys these days can't even bunt.
0: I know. Drives me nuts.
3: I can't imagine them swinging the bunt and trying to place the ball in a certain place.
0: Yeah, it drives me nuts that people can't lay down a bunt. It's, come on, it is not that difficult. Hey, I got to get going. Thanks for the call. I appreciate it. We're back in a bit. Stick around.
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0: All right, coming up at the top of the hour, we'll have ABC News on the other side. More of this craziness. Again, the Friday night poll question, should school start on the Wednesday after Labor Day? So far, 77% of you are saying yes. Cast your vote now. Go to the website, WNIR.com. While you're there, do take part in our sports poll question. Do you think Firestone Country Club can survive without a PGA Tour-related event? So far, 61% of you are saying no. I think it still can survive, but I don't understand why we're not having a PGA event. Come on, somebody has to step up. WNIR, Kent Akron, it is 8 o'clock.
6: From ABC News, I'm Dave Packer. President Trump announced last night his new Board of Peace had struck a deal with negotiators in Gaza and Israel. But as ABC's Stephen Portnoy points out, there appears to be some confusion.
7: Aides say the plan is for Israel to withdraw from Gaza and for Hamas to disarm and turn power in Gaza over to what's described as a new technocratic, apolitical government. And there's a fair amount of skepticism about all of this, whether all parties are actually on board, whether they'll fulfill the terms of the agreement, and whether a new transitional government in Gaza can actually become a reality.
6: President Trump chiming in on that massive cyber attack targeting dozens of water facilities in Minnesota, going against his own intelligence officials who suggest Iran could be responsible, and instead,
8: I would blame it on Minnesota and the governor, the corrupt governor of Minnesota. They like to say, oh, it's Iran. Iran should be so lucky. Iran's got bigger problems than worrying about Minnesota.
6: Minnesota's governor, of course, Tim Walz. The Department of Justice is asking to dismiss the criminal case against Olympian David Hearn over damage to the Lincoln Memorial reflecting pool, admitting that the damage was actually caused by the government's contractor leading the project.
9: In a dramatic reversal, prosecutors with the U.S. Attorney's Office in Washington, D.C., admitted in a court filing that the damage to the reflecting pool was not caused by vandals, as repeatedly alleged by President Trump. Prosecutors said the contractors paid $14 million in taxpayer money to renovate the pool, botched the project to complete it in time for July 4th. Prosecutors said they received the information about the flaws in the installation process only after Hearn was indicted. Peter Harlambous, ABC News.
6: Another AI company has revealed one of its models went rogue. Anthropic says one of its AI models broke into the computer system of three outside organizations. This follows last week's report that OpenAI's model hacked into an online library. Anthropic says it notified the organizations involved. You're listening to ABC News.
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6: American rock legend Patti Smith seemed at a loss for words when she met Pope Leo at the Vatican today.
11: Former Sangamon County Sheriff's Deputy.
12: Hi.
11: You're saying that, I have to say. I saw in the middle of it, you said, hi. I said, that was marvelous.
6: Smith has previously met Pope Francis back in 2013, and earlier this year performed texts and hymns written by the St. Hildegard von Bingen during the inauguration of the Holy See's Pavilion at the Venice Biennale Contemporary Art Fair. In Illinois, a judge issues a decision on early release for a former deputy serving a sentence for